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2: It's 7 o'clock. Good morning. I'm Jane McNamara. In the UK, a 28-year-old man has been arrested in South Yorkshire on suspicion of the murder of former MP Anne Widdecombe. Officers say the suspect is a white British national who's now in custody. The former Conservative minister was found dead at her home in Dartmoor on Thursday morning, nearly 24 hours after they believe she died. Sarah runs the shop where she used to buy her newspaper.
3: She was very polite, very nice, quite a strong lady. Shocked. Yeah. And very sad, you know, she was a very lively lady. It's a terrible thing to happen.
2: US Central Command says it's launched a new round of strikes against Iran after claiming Iranian forces attacked a ship in the Strait of Hormuz. A member of the crew of the Cyprus-flagged vessel is understood to be missing. Iran says the ship was using an unapproved route and has now closed the strait. Sky's correspondent Sally Lockwood is in Dubai.
4: What we're looking at is just how volatile the situation is in the Strait of Hormuz, but also the power struggle between Iran and the US when it comes to this memorandum of understanding.
2: Heatwave is continuing across the country, Glengariff in County Cork and Clonmel in South Tipperary, where the hottest areas yesterday at 31 degrees. Temperatures could hit highs of 27 degrees today due to a yellow warning for high temperatures for 10 counties from 1 p.m. until 7 a.m. on Tuesday. Alan O'Reilly from Carlow Weather says a heatwave has been reported right across the country.
5: We have indeed. A number of weather stations have officially hit a heat wave, which is 5 days above 25 degrees. In fact, Moor Park in Cork has had 7 days above 25 degrees, while Oak Park has had 6 days.
2: France is facing its third heatwave since May, with Bastille Day fireworks cancelled in a number of towns as wildfires continue to spread. The Eiffel Tower and other Paris landmarks are closing early today, while President Emmanuel Macron is urging people to remain vigilant. Across the border in Spain, wildfires have claimed at least 12 lives since Thursday. A British couple have also been found badly burned after becoming trapped in a ravine while hiking. Isabel and Stefan Waynes have been evacuated from the B&B they own in Badar in Andalusia.
6: The other people from the village, nobody knows. The victims, persons who already died, persons who are still missing.
7: The only news we are getting is from our friends, Facebook, WhatsApp. That's the only news. The government is working on it, but yeah, we got no news at all. So we don't know what's going on. When we can go back to the village, we don't know.
2: An investigation is underway after a man in his 40s died following a fall from a 12th of July bonfire in East Belfast. The fall happened at the Braniel Estate on Friday night and the man died in hospital yesterday afternoon. Community groups involved in the bonfire say they are heartbroken and have described his death as a tragic accident. Two people have been killed and four others have been wounded in a shooting at a street festival in Toronto. Police say the victims were found near to where a Latino-themed cultural celebration was taking place in the Canadian city. Officers say the scene has been secured, but no suspect or suspects have been caught. And today marks the 100th anniversary of Ireland officially adopting Aron Naveen as the national anthem. A call has now been made for every school child to learn the anthem in Irish as part of the curriculum. While most people recognise the tune, many don't know all the lyrics or their meaning. Padraig Tobin is urging the government to make the anthem part of the school curriculum, saying it would be a fitting way to mark its centenary and ensure future generations can sing it with confidence.
8: It has a special place in Croke Park, and I think that's where you see the love and enthusiasm of Irish people really spill over into the song. So today we'll be outside of Croke Park, we'll be engaging with people, handing out the leaflets. The leaflets have a history, it has information, but it also has the meaning of the song, which is so important for everybody.
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7: It's 8 o'clock. Good morning. I'm Jane McNamara. A heatwave is continuing across the country. Glengariff in County Cork and Clonmel in South Tipperary were the hottest areas yesterday at 31 degrees. Temperatures could hit highs of 27 degrees today due to a yellow warning for high temperatures for 10 counties from 1pm until 7am on Tuesday. Alan O'Reilly from Carlow Weather says a heatwave has been reported right across the country.
8: We have indeed. A number of weather stations have officially hit a heatwave, which is 5 days above 25 degrees. In fact, Moore Park in Cork has had 7 days above 25 degrees, while Oak Park has had 6 days.
7: Meanwhile, France is facing its third heatwave since May, with Bastille Day fireworks cancelled in a number of towns as wildfires continue to spread. The Eiffel Tower and other Paris landmarks are closing early today, while President Emmanuel Macron is urging people to remain vigilant. Across the border in Spain, wildfires have claimed at least 12 lives since Thursday. A British couple have also been found badly burned after becoming trapped in a ravine while hiking. In the UK, a 28-year-old man has been arrested in South Yorkshire on suspicion of the murder of former MP Anne Widdecombe. Officers say the suspect is a white British national who's now in custody. The former Conservative minister was found dead at her home in Dartmoor on Thursday morning, nearly 24 hours after they believe she died. Sarah runs the shop where she used to buy her newspaper.
9: She was very polite, very nice, quite a strong lady. Shocked. Yeah. And very sad, you know, she was a very lively lady. It's a terrible thing to happen.
7: US Central Command says it's launched a new round of strikes against Iran after claiming Iranian forces attacked a ship in the Strait of Hormuz. A member of the crew of the Cyprus-flagged vessel is understood to be missing. Iran says the ship was using an unapproved route and has now closed the strait. Sky's correspondent Sally Lockwood is in Dubai.
10: What we're looking at is just how volatile the situation is in the Strait of Hormuz, but also the power struggle between Iran and the US when it comes to this memorandum of understanding.
7: An investigation is underway after a man in his 40s died following a fall from a 12th of July bonfire in East Belfast. The fall happened at the Braniel Estate on Friday night and the man died in hospital yesterday morning. Community groups involved in the bonfire say they are heartbroken and have described his death as a tragic accident. The government is being accused of leaving nothing for ordinary workers as the Taoiseach plans to give more to the squeezed middle. Sinn Féin's TD Louise O'Reilly is concerned about Simon Harris's plans to favour tax cuts over social protection payments in October's budget. She says as a direct result of last year's budget, people with disabilities were €1,400 worse off. Deputy O'Reilly is worried he wants to help the well-off.
11: So I get very concerned, because we know that when this government talk about tax cuts, they are talking about putting back money into the very wealthy, not into ordinary people. And it's a little bit tone deaf for the Taoiseach and the Minister for Finance to be speaking in this way, as if we are not in the middle of a cost of living crisis, which we are.
7: Two people have been killed and four others have been wounded in a shooting at a street festival in Toronto. Police say the victims were found near to where a Latino-themed cultural celebration was taking place in the Canadian city. Officers say the scene has been secured, but no suspect or suspects have been caught. The President Taoiseach and senior political figures are gathering at the Royal Hospital Kilmainham in Dublin today for the annual National Day of Commemoration. President Catherine Connolly will lay a wreath on behalf of the people of Ireland to honour those who died in past wars and while serving with the United Nations and other international peacekeeping missions. Local commemorations are also taking place in Cork, Galway, Kilkenny, Limerick, Sligo and Waterford. That's your news at 8:04.
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1: Imagine what a winter in a Galway van. Good morning and welcome to the best of Galway Talks with me, John Morley, here on Galway Bay FM for Sunday the 12th of July with you right through until 9 o'clock. It's a look back at some of the best bits of the programme from throughout the week and a second chance to hear the stories of our most interesting guests. Coming on the programme today, could your phone replace your wallet? We asked the Minister, Frank Feehan. Also, Galway parking confusion leaves visitors with fines. Independent Ireland Councillor Declan Geraghty gives us his reaction. One of theatre's greatest dramas come to Galway as part of the International Arts Festival. We hear about how 2 is coming to Frank O'Connor's pub in Salt Hill. And we'll have some music from Sarah Hanafy, who had her album launch in Antibiarc on Friday evening. All that and a lot more coming up between now and 9 o'clock in the Best of Galway Talks.

0: 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Now, your driving licence, official ID and other important documents could soon be stored securely on your phone as Ireland's new digital wallet moves into the next phase. The government has launched a beta version of the app, with members of the public now invited to take part in testing before the wider rollout. We found out how the digital wallet will work, what documents it'll eventually hold, and what safeguards are in place to protect people's privacy and personal data, because we're joined on the programme early on this week by Minister Frank Feehan.
1: Look, a digital wallet provides a safe, reliable and a private means of digital identification, and effectively we're allowing users to prove who they are and safely store, share and sign important digital documents such as driver licence, birth certs, and eventually down the road we hope that people will be able to have their passports onto a digital wallet. And what we're trying to do is enable individuals to control and share their personal data securely and selectively on their phone via government digital wallet. And what we're trying to do, it means that people can have digital versions of their official documents stored safely, securely in the digital wallet on the mobile phone, and they can choose to share the relevant and acquired data to access the services they need. Most people are aware of a digital wallet, although they might not know that, because when you put your Ryanair travel documents and Aer Lingus, you put them into Apple Wallet, that's effectively a digital wallet. But what we're trying to do, and we're working very close with Europe and around the world, to ensure that whatever wallet people choose to put their documents now and in the future, that it will be safe, secure and trusted.
0: Mm. Trust is a big thing for members of the public. Why should people trust the digital wallet with sensitive personal information, Minister Feehan?
1: Well, first of all, what we're trying to do is that we're entering a new exciting phase with a beta testing. We've already had more than 7,700 people have registered interest in the pilot, reflecting the strong public appetite for this innovation. We're still testing it, and it has been tested. And we're asking people now to register their interest in taking part in a further part of the pilot project, which is if they look up the digital wallet, www.gov.ie digital wallet. And we're still working very, very closely with people, and that's what we want to do. We want the prudent path is to test openly, demonstrate the value, but open to move to a more sensitive use case when safeguards and public confidence are mature. So effectively, you know, that's exactly what we're trying to do, is make it safe, secure and trustworthy, and that's why we're having this ongoing public testing or beta testing of the digital wallet online.
0: Can you guarantee, though, that it will be secure? Because we are living in an age of cyber attack by very sophisticated criminals.
1: Yeah, well, effectively, we have the strongest possible security systems in place. And again, most people probably don't realise it, but they have been sharing their information through many government apps around the world, and that information can be harvested. And at this stage, you know, we're working very, very closely. The information will be designed from the outward. Privacy and security is core. Information is stored only on the individual's own device. Users decide when information is shared and when, and only the minimum necessary information is ever disclosed. But importantly, digital wallet is optional. It's optional to people. It won't replace physical documents. It'll offer people a convenient digital choice if they wish to use it. It's not mandatory. But the technology has been thoroughly tested. Accessibility issues have been addressed. And again, the earlier pilots have been very successful. But we're still continuing on our pilots to make sure that everybody out there, many, many, there's over 7,500 now have signed up, and we're taking their views, their concerns, and their ideas on board, and that's the way to try to ensure that this will be the best possible process that we can deliver.
0: Will there be safeguards in place if someone's phone is lost, or indeed if the phone is hacked, to get access to the digital wallet?
1: Yeah, well, as I said, there will be safeguards, and as I said, we're moving very, very close. Like, when people lose their phone, there are safeguards already. But again, what the government are trying to do is provide a service for people. We have looked at what happened over in Singapore, where and many other areas have a digital wallet. We're only one of two in Europe that doesn't have ID cards. So we're trying to kind of move in that direction, that it gives people a safe, secure place that's backed by government, that's independent and that's safe and trustworthy.
0: Will any personal data be stored or tracked by government via this digital wallet?
1: Just want to say that absolutely no. The government have no interest whatsoever in tracking any information that's on it. It'll be safe, it'll secure, and as again, people can have official versions of official documents stored safely in the digital wallet and they can choose to share themselves, but the government have no focus on engaging in that, and the person controls their own data on their device, and it said all the data stored in the credential form in the user's wallet, and again, user only the minimum necessary information is ever disclosed. So the technology has been tested, and it's we're still testing it, and we're asking people to sign up online to I suppose share their ideas, share their views, share their concerns as well.
0: Yeah,
1: and we want to get this right.
0: What will be involved in said pilot, Minister Feehan?
1: The pilot people, I say, people register online and. Then they can download, they may be invited to download the digital wallet. We've already 7,700 have already registered interest. Again, we have the first group that have been will be invited to download the digital wallet onto the phone, and we'd ask people that they can download it and they can use it, and they can express their concerns how best if there's any issues whatsoever. So again, we're asking for people to lead the more participants taking part in the testing in the coming months.
0: Will it be usable across the European Union and the world?
1: Yeah, well, this is the European Union initiative, which has been followed by Ireland, and it's the way forward. As I said. Again, it's voluntary, and we're trying to make it easier for people to access government supports and services, particularly during major life events such as having a child, starting a new job, dealing with bereavement. But it allows people to securely store and manage and share official documents, and that'll be hopefully around the world. And that's the way we're all moving anyway.
0: Do you foresee any teething problems with this? I'll give you one example, perhaps. As a young person trying to get into a nightclub somewhere, perhaps here in Galway City or further afield, and they're using this digital wallet as their means of trying to get in, will there be an onus on that business to accept this?
1: I would say so, yes, because this is not replacing the hard copy documents, but it's actually making it much, much easier to store those documents on your iPhone. And as I said, it's life-work balance, and they can still have hard copy documents as well.
0: Okay. I want to move on to talk about one of your other portfolios in your ministerial brief, and that's public service reform. One of the biggest complaints that people have is how slow it can be to deal with certain government departments. Will digitalisation make an impact there and allow people to make inroads, or will it actually lock certain people out of dealing with government departments?
1: Well, the digitalisation and making government much more accessible through digitalisation and public service reform—it's about the citizen. It's about the citizen have more access and make it more convenient to deal with government departments and vice and government departments to deal with one another. So, it's a win-win situation for everybody. And there's a lot of great work going on already. But I suppose we need to accelerate this in the interest of life-work balance and people. Don't need to. You see what's happening in banks, that people now they don't go into banks, they use online, and people can book their tax or various online as well. So we're moving in that direction, and there's a lot of great work going on, but these things aren't mandatory. They're in the interest of the citizen. If the citizen wants to participate, that's fine, and if not, well, then they can carry on the old ways. But we want to make this much more efficient for, as I said, the citizens of our country.
0: Okay. Are there other public services in line for a digital transformation in the coming years?
1: It's ongoing as I speak. The HSE have made huge strides forward. Of course, we can always do better, but it's ongoing, and as I said, this digital wallet is another aspect of government trying to make it much, much easier, as I said, for citizens to interact. And we I was in Singapore a few months ago, and that is the template of the best way of, you know. But then there's a lot of issues out there. People have their views on security and have their views on privacy as well. So we have to, I suppose, take a mind of all the various aspects of when we try to digitalize it and move into that space.
0: Yeah, you gave the example of the HSC there. Obviously, they have been shown to be quite vulnerable back there in 2022 with that cyber attack in the HSC. But a lot of frustration for people is that a lot of different areas of HSC don't talk to each other, whether that's your GP, your hospital, perhaps a nursing home, a community, a step-down clinic as well. Do we need to have a uniformed model where everyone's information is stored in one place in the HSC and can be accessed by everyone?
1: Yeah, and that is moving at pace. And in fairness, the HSC have responded over the years. Maybe they could have done, could have been a bit faster. But again, you know, we are facing incredible global cybersecurity threats. There's a lot of actors, state actors, players out there that will hack into companies, hack into government departments, and we have to do everything we can to be robust, to be vigilant and work not just as an isolation of the country with our European partners around the world. And these are threats that that we didn't see 10 years ago, and we are doing everything possible to ensure that that these areas are protected as much as possible.
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0: This is the best of Galway Talks with John Morning. 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County councillors are calling for urgent changes to Galway City's parking system after claims from visitors are being caught out by cashless paying display machines and receiving parking fines. Concerns have been raised that many people, particularly those travelling in from rural Galway, are unaware that they must use a parking app to pay or to use a phone or pay zone outlet, with the city parking meters no longer accepting cash or card. Councillors say the system is unfair, confusing and risk discouraging people from coming into the city to shop, socialise and support local business. We discussed this with Independent Ireland councillor in the Williamstown area, Declan Geraghty.
7: Oh, it is, John, and good morning to you, John, and good morning to your listeners. Yeah, it's causing a lot of confusion, and a lot of people don't know. You know, a lot of people aren't tech savvy, and that's the long and the short of it, and they don't understand. And, you know, country people coming into Galway City and Galway, say, Saltill especially, you know, where they'd like to go up there and sit in the prom for a few hours or whatever the case is. You know, they're the ones that are being affected, and it's an inconvenience and it's a hassle. And look, it's not right. You know, they have to come up with another system that will suit people. And that's what it's about. It's about suiting people and helping the elderly mainly. That's the whole purpose of raising this issue. Most young people are tech savvy, but older people, unfortunately, are not. And even people like myself, we're not fully up to scratch with everything with technology. Do you know what I'm saying? And it is an inconvenience, so it is.
0: Well, to be fair though, if they are going to the prom, there are no chargers in Salt Hill.
7: That's fine, but if you park down at Sea Point, there is charges there, do you know? And it even happened myself, so it did one day. And I had an awful job, and I had to end up ringing the crowd and one thing or another. But anyhow, we got it sorted. But then I had the time to spend at it. But if you were rushing to go to a pharmacist or getting across the road or whatever the case is, do you know, it's not just simple. It's a big inconvenience to people. That's the long and the short of it. And why they got rid of the cash payments, taking the coins, or why they haven't got meters that will accept your credit card, like most people has a credit card. It's not that people don't mind paying. It's the long and the short of it is that it's the inconvenience, and then of getting caught, and then getting a fine. That's where all this evolves from, like, do you know?
0: Well, there is also the option of a pay zone outlet.
7: There is, but unfortunately, like, if you an older person might have to walk 300 yards, 400 yards to get one of these places, and then unless you know where they are, you're going around like a headless chicken looking for a place where you can buy them. And most shops in say the likes of Salt Hill don't have them. And you know, like, why hasn't more outlets got them? And you know, that's another way of solving the problem. Like, you know, you have Supermax, you have different premises there, little shops in up that area that, you know, they can be facilitated and can be sold. You know, I remember going back years ago, I think we had the scratch care thing, John, and you know, that worked quite well. And people that were coming to Galway maybe once a week or whatever the case, they had their little book of scratch cards, and they were able to pay up 10 euro or whatever the case was. And you know, they were able to pay for their parking. And as I said, it's not that people don't want to pay for their parking, it's the inconvenience that this has caused that's holding up everything. And people then can get fined and, you know, get a parking ticket. And like, that's not fair. And these are people that are coming in from the country, coming in to do business. You know, this is what we're hitting at.
0: Mm. And has it caused people to change their habits and to go to other areas, whether that be at Lone, Limerick, or maybe even somewhere in Mayo?
7: Well, John, like, we've been told, well, I've been told, that an awful lot of Connemara people now head for Castlebar. They don't come into Galway City anymore. And look, there's a number of reasons for that. I'm not saying it's parking. It probably has a part to play in it, but congestion is the biggest thing there. You take people like ourselves that used to always go into Galway City. I don't know, when I was last down Shop Street to do a bit of shopping, you know, like, we've gone to other towns. We've gone to Roscommon, we've gone to Athlone. Sadly to say, Ballinasloe. Do you know, and we're not going to the city anymore. You know, the majority of people aren't going to the city, and of country people, and sadly to say, all these inconveniences are affecting, say, city businesses. And you know, we're all on about Galway and protecting it and trying to revitalise, but you know, we're going about it the wrong way. Councils are going about it the wrong way. You need to be encouraging people. There needs to be easier ways of doing things. And that's just what we're seeing. And if you don't have easier ways of doing things and make it more convenient to people, well, then something is going to give. Mm-hmm. And I think when you look around, you know, the amount of vacant premises that are around, and say leaseholds in shopping centres. Now I know the three parking there, or Shanaha them. But what I'm saying is the retail activity is falling, and falling fast. And that's why we're seeing so many closures of retail premises. And but look at, we as councillors have to raise this. We have to keep our finger on the pulse, and like, we're only there to help, and we're trying to bring what we call reasonable solutions to sorting out a little problem. And it's not a major problem, but it's a little problem. And if it helps people, the ordinary person that's coming in, and makes their experience a little bit more pleasurable and less hassle, it doesn't make sense.
0: Is there an argument here, Councillor Geraghty, that you're stepping outside your jurisdiction, because the City Council parking is a City Council issue? You're from the County Council in Galway.
7: Hey, John, that's rubbish. If the City Councillors were in touch with the rural people and listening to the rural people, this wouldn't have happened. Do you know, they should have done something to block this and make it more convenient for people. And I don't mind stepping outside my jurisdiction, but the long and the short of it is, I go into Galway, you know, maybe once, twice a week, and I spend money in Galway. And I don't go to certain areas because, you know, I'm dealing in industrial estates and one thing or another. But look, at the end of the day, it's about convenience for people. And the councillor should have been, I'm not criticising councillors, but what I'm just saying is they should have taken everybody into consideration. And I see here in the letter that was sent out on the earlier on in 2025, acknowledging that people need to get familiar with these new payment options while the pay and display machines are out of order, Galway City Council will have a grace period where parking fines for non-payment of parking on street and in Galway City car parks will not be enforced until the end of next week, Sunday the 19th of January. Now, that's going back to 20th of January 2025. Look, it says pay zone retail outlets, pay app, pay online, pay by phone. What I'm saying is an awful lot of people aren't tech savvy. They don't understand. These pay zone retail outlets, they're not everywhere. It needs to be made more convenient or bring back in the parking meters where you can pay by your Visa card. And that's the long and the short of it.
0: To be fair to the councillors in the city, though, Councillor Geraghty, this wasn't a decision that they took. There was a tender process that was appealed and then there was legal difficulties. And that's due to those legal difficulties. That's why we're in the situation we're in here where parking machines can't accept card and cash. Do you not accept that a lot of this is out of their hands?
7: Oh, I look at John. Look at it's like everything. There is a lot of it is out of their hands, unfortunately. And I'm not criticising the council, but what I'm saying is somebody in a position somewhere should have been looking out for the likes of this. And you're not talking about Galway people. You're talking about people coming from Mayo. You're talking about people coming from Roscommon, coming into the city that are spending money. And look at it, Galway is our county. Galway is our city, and we're only trying to make it better. And wouldn't it be a grand thing to walk down and see every shop open in the city? Wouldn't it? Mm. And the only way you bring that back in is bring activity back in. And what do you do when you bring activity back in? You make things easier for people. That's what we're saying. And this is what it's all about. And like I remember as a young lad going up to Galway 40 years ago, along with my mother and father. And Galway was our shop in town. You got your suit, you got your clothes and Ryan's wherever. Do you know? And Galway was a buzzing place, and it was full of country people. And it's changed, and the country people are going elsewhere. And what we're just saying is, make it simpler for country people to come back into the city again and take away these things that are hindering. And the parking meters is one issue, because nobody wants to end up with a parking fine, and that's the long and the short of it. And it's about helping. It's not about causing obstruction. It's about helping. And any way that we can raise it as country county councillors, I think it's a good thing. And thank God we have a voice that we're able to do that. Mm. And thanks to Liam Keneally, our CEO, who said he would represent our views to the city council. And look, it's like anything. Where there's a will, there's a way. And that's what it's down to. And it's the same with everything in life. If people wants to solve something, it can be solved. And it's by people talking and raising their concerns and everybody working together, and then you get a successful conclusion. And that's the long and the short of it. And that's mainly what politics is about too.
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0: You're listening to Galway Bay FM and this is Galway Talks with John Morley. Now, one of the most acclaimed relationship dramas of the last decade is coming to the Galway International Arts Festival. Two, written by Jim Cartwright, is an emotional, funny and deeply moving play that tells the story of a husband and wife running a pub while a cast of colourful characters reveal the heartbreaking humour behind the everyday life. Ahead of its Galway run, we were joined in studio by actors Clelia Murphy and Patrick Ryan.
10: It was a joy. It's an absolute joy. It's a beautifully written piece with characters that you're going to recognise immediately and want to follow and listen. Do you know what? The funny thing is, Two is one of the first plays I think I ever read from the point of view of wanting to be an actor. So when our brilliant director Andrew Flynn from Decadent said, will you have a read of this play, I was reading it going, I recognised it. I was only 16 when I first read it.
11: I
10: was in school. I had a great drama teacher called Margaret King, and I didn't know I wanted to be an actor. I knew I wanted to do something in theatre, and she was the one kind of, no, this is the direction you want to go in. So she gave me the play to read, and I ended up doing Mrs. Iger, which is one of the characters that appears during the piece, and it was lovely to revisit and to rediscover it again, you know. So that's how my journey started. And then when Andrew told me that Patrick Ryan was going to be playing the other, I said, I'm totally in. And then when he said we're leaving it in, you know, Northern England in the late 80s and we're going to do it site specific, that just made it all special, because then all we have to do is just say the beautiful words, you know, hit our marks, say our words, and it's like, it's so well written. It's an easy piece, isn't it?
11: Yeah. Can you put your finger on it? What actually drew you to it all those years ago as a 16-year-old?
10: It's the writing.
11: Yeah.
10: Once, if something is written well, there's very little acting needs to be done. It's all the emotion is in it, and it's the stories. You know yourself, even the way Andrew directs us, it's through stories, it's through recognition, it's through, you know, when this happens, or have you ever seen that happen? And here's a character, like, so it's that human condition that draws us all together. That's the thing with this piece. It's the writing, really, isn't it? And the story.
12: Yeah, no, and I think even though it is set in the north of England, I think there's a lot of similarities between kind of British and Irish pub life, you know? Especially with the couple running it, because so many Irish pubs were family run, you know, and Andrew himself was directing it. He grew up in a pub, so I like clearly was saying, he does, and Andrew works through story to kind of to work with you, like, you know, so he'll tell a story and you'll tune into that and it'll bring out stories that you'll have yourself, like, because I don't think there's too many Irish people that haven't spent some little bit of time in a pub, like, you know. So they're very recognisable characters, but they're not stereotypical or stock characters. No. They're clearly I said, they're beautifully written, and some of the writing is very tender, you know. And even there's one or two particular scenes, one in particular I'm thinking of, that's very it's for want of a better word, I suppose, it's heavy, but the writing is so cleverly crafted, and I don't want to say light, but he writes it so well, do you know?
10: He draws you in such a way that you think you're watching, oh, this is going to be a laugh out loud, laugh a minute, rock and roll. You know, you're kind of, to use the analogy, you know, the characters from Father's Ted, the shopkeeper.
12: Yeah, John and Mary.
10: Yeah, and they're, how are you? No, it's lovely to see you, and it's amazing. And then they're killing each other. Do you know what I mean?
12: Yeah.
10: So you think you're watching that, and then very quickly it turns into, oh, this is not just surface stuff. This goes very deep.
12: It's deep,
10: you know? Yeah. So, and like that again, it's when something just leaps off the page, it makes it very easy for us as actors to. And then we've got, with Andrew directing and Danny producing, like, it's just a joy to be part of something so special, because they are in themselves special storytellers.
12: Mm. Great team, you know.
10: Some fantastic team. So I feel I've won the acting lotto.
11: And for yourself, Patrick, when did you first come in contact with this great piece of work from Jim Cartwright?
12: I heard about it years ago, so I only actually got around to reading it there when Andrew said, what'd you do it, like, you know. But I'd known Jim, like, because he did a play called The Rise and Fall of Little Voice back in the 90s, and that became a film then in the late 90s. And it was one of those kind of great British working class film. I suppose I don't like to say it's a kitchen sink drama, but the British really do make great films. It kind of came around that time. There was a raft of films came out, kind of started around maybe mid-90s. It was a great film called Brassed Off. Mm-hmm. It was about a colliery band. So I think Jim was part of that wave of writers. And yeah, and then you had the Full Monty that time. I suppose it was the time of it was the Brit pop era. So it was that second wave of kind of British working class stories being told, you know. So, but and there again, there is a very great correlation between Irish and British working class. I think, you know, especially in the cities, you know, in Dublin, place like that, mm-hmm. with Liverpool, there's they're very close to each other in kind of temperament.
10: Yeah,
12: I think
10: we've a lot more in common than we have. Not, you know.
12: Yeah, yeah.
10: And it's stuff that you will recognise. Yeah, even as yeah. I'm slightly older than you are, I'm going to guess. But we grew up watching, it was two Tellyland. So a lot of our social references was UTV, ITV, do you know what I mean?
12: Yeah.
11: Is there an element of Mrs. Bouquet in any of this? Or?
10: No, but you think there is. In certain bits there is, but it's you're kind of thinking of watching Coronation Street for a lot.
12: Yeah.
10: And then you realise, God, we grew up with it. We grew up with their vernacular, you know, the Tira. It's amazing.
12: Yeah, Emmerdale, all of that. You know,
10: and then I suppose your generation was probably, you know, Home and Away. You know what I mean?
12: I don't tell you, we had that in
10: 88. Oh, yeah, well, you did.
12: But Auntie Patrick's coming out now. Like, I mean, that came in 88 with the arrival of Network 2.
10: Yeah. We nearly went wild with the second channel. We didn't know what to do with ourselves.
12: So you had that in your time as well. You're not that old. Like, you know, so.
11: But in terms of this play itself, because obviously you're playing the two main characters, the pub lady and the landlord as well, but all the other characters you have to embody and come in and out of, does that pose a challenge?
10: That's the reason to do it though,
12: I think it does. Yeah, but I think because all the stories with the other characters, they're almost like self-contained plays within a play, if you get me, you know. So kind of the way we've worked on it is we'd pick up with the landlord and the landlady, and then and the transitions are very clever as well, the way he's done it, you know. Jim the writer, I suppose when you look at it on paper and you see, oh god, this is a big thick script here, you know, but then you break it down and you get into it, you know,
10: and it's not as
12: daunting as you might kind of initially think, you know.
10: No, and so, if you look closely, because it is so well written, if you look closely, they're all reflections of these two main characters.
12: Yeah.
10: So they've something in common. It's not that they're just randomers who are walking in.
12: Yeah.
10: They're kind of part of this family, the little two-hander.
12: Yeah.
10: But they're also the public family of these characters as well. And they all have something in common. They all reflect each other.
12: Yeah.
10: And again,

0: these two characters are the people drawing these characters in, and they get to know them. And again, with Andrew's background of growing up in a pub, hearing the stories that he tells and seeing the stories on the script, they chime, don't they?
1: Very much so.
0: Do you know what I mean? So it's...
2: How is this different to other work you've done, Clelia?
0: Oh God, every job is kind of different, I suppose. I'm really enjoying myself. That's how it might change.
3: We're a few days out. The screw might start to tighten now in the next few days.
0: Things are getting very real now. We landed on O'Connor's yesterday for the first time because we were actually rehearsing in Dublin, so that's maybe how it's a little bit different. We rehearsed in Dublin, but now we're in the pub, and we're, when something goes from the rehearsal space, because you're kind of mapping it out and as well as you can, and then you're kind of going, well, now because it's site specific, which means it's in the place, we're not building a set. We're the ones going into a real pub, doing it from the ins and outs of the pubs. So we're learning the space now, and I nearly took the little bottle. And I never worked in a pub. I did everything else, but I never actually worked in a pub. So I keep tripping over the same mat. I took off the bottle opener thing.
3: Yeah, and it's just a disaster because I used to work in pubs for years.
0: I went in there
3: and I actually started filling points, and O'Connor's stock is down.
0: The great thing as well is don't touch that optic. That's got the real stuff in it. Yeah, you're kind of going, oh,
3: her eyes are wandering over. She's fond of the old gin, I'd say.
2: It's an amazing pub, O'Connor's, well known from Ed Sheeran's Galway Girl video as well.
3: Of course, yeah.
2: So is that, getting to map it out and see it there in the flesh yesterday, is there a few challenging scene changes you're going to have to do, or how does that?
0: Everything goes to be a challenge.
3: I don't know. I mean, you know, I have to give her a gin or two to
0: get
3: that.
0: All the challenges
3: will disappear then, you know.
0: Yeah, but it's our job with the smoke and mirrors. That's the beauty of theatre. It's our job to kind of let the audience, you come on in now and you just relax, take your night off, don't be worrying, we have you, here's a story we're going to tell. And it's the job of the production is to, you won't see any of that. So that's what these couple of days are. Yeah, it's very exciting. It's
3: smooth and seamless.
0: And you don't, the magician's tricks, you don't be giving away what could possibly go wrong.
3: Yeah, no, you'll know when it goes wrong.
0: You'll hear the dryer going off in the bathroom.
3: It might be worth coming in to see what goes wrong, you know?
0: Yeah, well that's the joy of real theatre. You don't get that watching telly. You don't get that going to see a film. An audience is that special part of a production that you don't know what you have until these brilliant people come in and are part of the production. That's how special an audience is.
2: But this audience is going to be right up in your faces, immersive, and you'll be able to bounce off.
0: Yeah, we'll be right in their faces as well.
3: A little bit of that, where you kind of have to interact with them in terms of, it's not a direct interaction, we're not expecting anybody to answer us back, but we do speak to them as in, you know, we have customers, so we sort of treat the audience as customers in the pub as well.
0: And like, don't be putting that. And I mean, it's not to put you off. Like, it's just
3: maybe looking at some more
2: authentic.
3: Speaking to them.
0: In fact, this is a great kind of if people ever went to a theatre before, this would be a great way to start. Dip your toe in.
3: But sure, like, I mean, you could say the Irish pub is a theatre as well.
0: It is.
3: You know, I mean, it really was. It was the epicentre of a lot of Irish culture, you know, here and abroad as well when the Irish went to England, you know. So it would be song, story, dance, the whole lot, you know.
0: Yeah.
3: I mean, it's nearly gone now, you know.
2: Have you worked together before?
3: We did a show last November here in Galway.
0: We did a beautiful Christian O'Reilly play with Decadence again last in November. So that was our first time working together. Yeah. And I just thought, I can't have enough of this now. I'm going to be working with this crowd for the rest of my life.
3: Yeah.
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2: You're listening to Galway Bay FM, and this is the best of Galway Talks with John Morley. A Galway musician is returning home this week to celebrate the Irish launch of a debut album that's already turning heads across the Celtic music world. Oramore native Sarah Hanafy has teamed up with Scottish musician Finlay MacFicar to create The Solace From There, blending the rich musical traditions of Ireland and Scotland to Gaeilge Gaelic, Scottish small pipes and viola. Sarah joined us in the studio to play some music and tell us everything about the new album ahead of the launch, which took place on Friday last.

0: Wow, wow, wow.
1: Well done. Sarah Hanafy, tell us a bit about yourself. You're from Ormore Mary. How did you get involved in music to such a degree and to such a high level?
2: I think it started at a very, very young age. I grew up with quite a number of very talented musicians in the area, like the Kane family and Jacqueline McCarthy and Jimmy Higgins. So I was kind of always exposed to it from that younger age. And I think there was some local concert that was on, and I was like just absolutely enamored by the fiddle. And then I was kind of shown on a music day, like, oh, here's viola, here's a fiddle. And I was like, oh, I like the lower sound of that. I'll go with that. So I went from traditional fiddle to classical viola, kind of a bit of a divergence. But I've managed to bring them both together again, so it's not too bad, I think.
1: And you've played with so many orchestras going up along the way as well.
2: I have, yeah. There's kind of local Galway Youth Orchestra. I've been in that since, I think, the age of 7 or something. And had played for a few different national youth orchestras over the years, and kind of across the UK and Ireland. And then I had studied my bachelor in Glasgow, so kind of did some freelancing there, but have now done the start of the masters anyways in Switzerland and Lucerne. So I don't know, we're starting to see some Swiss orchestras starting to pop in a bit, but okay. Not too bad.
1: Tell us about how this new album, The Solace From There, came about in collaboration with a man from Scotland.
2: Yeah, so Fionnla is a piper from the Outer Hebrides and the island North Uist in Scotland, and he was in my year on the trad course in Glasgow. So I was kind of adopted by the trad community over there as well as the classical. So we just had started kind of playing some tunes together and realised that the viola and Scottish small pipes actually blend very nicely together and things. So I think we had both kind of the same musical inspirations of like not just straight tune playing, kind of the old Shano stuff and a lot of Gaelic or like Connemara kind of song influences into the music. So decided to record it.
1: Agus by gá teanga I gceist Gaelga agus Gaelic?
2: Ní léinn Gaelic agam ach tá bheag an Gaelga agam ach bhí me mo chónaí chair lár ar fach sé na seacht blian an eis, so tá mo Gaelga sais seán.
1: Níl sé ró donna. I need to talk to you as well though. It's going to be a big Irish launch here in Club Áras na Gael on Friday night at 7 o'clock, the 20th of July. Tell us about that.
2: So we launched the gig last week in Glasgow, but I'd really wanted to come and do something in Ireland as well. Like, I've had so much support over people in the communities and stuff like that over the years, so I really just wanted to bring something home to for them to share, because I don't think I give concerts too much here in Galway, so it's, I think I wanted to definitely bring this one back.
1: It'll be a nice homecoming. Yeah. You've also performed for some really big, prestigious people, including King Charles.
2: Myself and Finlay were we were invited to play on Classic FM kind of a few years ago, and then it was for part of the King's Foundation. And then afterwards, King Charles was leading some, I think it was an event for sustainability or like heritage in Scotland, and we got invited to play for him after dinner entertainment special kind of thing. Yeah.
1: If people want to get the album, where can they get it?
2: We have physical copies. They might take a bit longer to get to you. But we're on all streaming platforms. So your Bandcamps, your Spotify's, your YouTubes, your Apple Music, all that crack. Yeah.
1: You're going to play us out with another one. This is On Rail to Wigan, Gary. Do you want to set this up before you play it?
2: Yeah, sure.
1: Tell us a bit about it.
2: So, An Rath Déag an Gaeilge is a story from, it's from Ireland, of course. It's in Irish as well. And it's from a time in Ireland where the language and the religion and everything was banned. So people were meeting up at Mass Rocks to practice religion. And the lyrics of this one are also in a riddle. So it's referring the religion also as a love to, will I meet you at the rock?
1: Ma tatu rei.
2: Give me a laugh.

0: 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Please. It's where empires are built, quizzes are crushed, and playlists are perfected. You're not just getting from A to B, you're scheming for that next big promotion, booking a cheeky weekend in Ibiza, or escaping the city for a well-earned break.
1: Since I became a dad, public transport is a huge part of our household at home. The kids love hopping on the bus, saying hello to the bus driver, and always fighting to get the window seat.
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11: It's 9 o'clock. Good morning, I'm Ellen Butler. A 15-year-old boy has died after getting into difficulty in Lochree in County Westmeath. Emergency services were called to Carnacilla Point near Glasson shortly after 7:30 yesterday evening. Following a search operation, the boy was recovered from the water a short time later and pronounced dead at the scene. His body has been taken to Mullingar Regional Hospital for a post-mortem exam. Ireland's emergency planning authorities are urging people to prepare for a prolonged spell of heat, with temperatures expected to reach 30 degrees in some parts of the country over the coming days. They're warning the hot weather could put pressure on health services, water supplies and increase the risk of wildfires. Jane McNamara has more.
12: The National Directorate for Fire and Emergency Management says temperatures will hit 30 degrees in some areas this weekend and into next week. Warm, humid nights are also expected, with temperatures staying above 15 degrees, making sleeping uncomfortable for many. A status yellow high temperature warning comes into effect for 10 counties at one, with a nationwide weather advisory in place until next Friday. The public is being urged to check on vulnerable neighbours, conserve water, avoid strenuous activity during the hottest parts of the day, and take extra care near water and in the countryside where the wildfire risk is elevated.
11: An investigation is underway after a man in his 40s died following a fall from a 12th of July bonfire in East Belfast. It happened at the Braniel Estate on Friday night and the man died in hospital yesterday. Community groups involved in the bonfire say they're heartbroken and have described his death as a tragic accident. US Central Command says it's launched a new round of strikes against Iran after claiming Iranian forces attacked a ship in the Strait of Hormuz. A member of the crew of the Cyprus-flagged vessel is understood to be missing. Iran says the ship was using an unapproved route and has now closed the strait. Sky's correspondent Sally Lockwood is in Dubai.
13: What we're looking at is just how volatile the situation is in the Strait of Hormuz, but also the power struggle between Iran and the US when it comes to this memorandum of understanding.
11: In the UK, a 28-year-old man is being questioned by police on suspicion of the murder of Anne Widdecombe. The former Tory minister and later Reform UK spokesperson was found dead at her home in Devon on Thursday morning with serious injuries. Sky's correspondent Dan Whitehead is in nearby Exeter.
14: The centre of the crime continues to be a hub of investigation work for the forensic work. And clearly now this investigation, this murder inquiry has spread further afield. This 28-year-old British man, this white man, arrested in the South Yorkshire area yesterday.
11: In Canada, two people have been killed and four others have been wounded in a shooting at a street festival in Toronto. Police say the victims were found near to where a Latino-themed cultural celebration was taking place. Officers say the scene has been secured, but no suspect or suspects have been caught. The government is being accused of leaving nothing for ordinary workers as the Taoiseach plans to give more to the squeezed middle. Sinn Féin's social protection spokesperson Louise O'Reilly is concerned about Simon Harris's plans to favour tax cuts over social protection payments in October's budget. She says as a direct result of last year's budget, people with disabilities were €1,400 worse off. Deputy O'Reilly is worried he wants to help the well-off.
3: So I get very concerned because we know that when this government talk about tax cuts, they are talking about putting back money into the very wealthy, not into ordinary people. And it's a little bit tone deaf for the Taoiseach and the Minister for Finance to be speaking in this way as if we are not in the middle of a cost of living crisis, which we are.
11: Finally for now, the US Senator Lindsey Graham has died after a brief illness. The 71-year-old was a Republican representative for South Carolina and a prominent ally of Donald Trump. The US President has described him as one of the greatest people and senators he's ever known. That's your news update at 9:04.
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17: Very warm or hot and dry today with widespread sunshine, turning hazy at times. Highest temperatures of 25 to 29 degrees with mostly moderate easterly winds.
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17: Well, hi there and a very good morning to you. It's Mark at the Feel Good Breakfast till 11 in the show. As usual, a brand new TV theme tune coming very shortly. And in the second hour, we have a brand new 7 Seconds of Someone. That with the birthday countdown and all of Galway's best music mix. Good morning.

All the way back to 1983 from that amazing album Thriller. Michael Jackson. Did you like the biopic? I remember seeing it and thinking I would rather if there was more about his life. And maybe apparently there's a second one. We wait. So if you would like to get in touch and get involved in the show, we'd love to hear from you. Drop us a WhatsApp to 086-38-3353. You can also give Maeve a call on 091-77-0077. Just to wish the best of luck to all from Athenry Juvenile AC, taking part in the National Athletics Finals in Tullamore today. And that comes in on our WhatsApp from Simon. Morning to you, Simon. And good to have you on board. We wish them the best of luck. Athenry Juvenile AC in the National Athletics Final in Tullamore today. So take care on the roads heading up there. What can I say? Sorry, Louth. Yesterday was just amazing. Well done to all involved. Right, enough about that. It's time for today's TV theme tune, and what can I tell you about it? Only that it's a show that ran from 1987 up till about the year 2000, right? 33 episodes in total, and this was the theme.

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But what was that TV show? Any ideas? Get in touch. You could win yourself Galway Bay FM earbuds. 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

0: The wonderful Katie Tunstall, who was part of Galway International Arts Festival back in 2023. She performed in Munro's Live and was amazing by all accounts. And before that, we had Sam Fender. I love him. 17 going under. Coming up on 20 minutes past nine. Morning is the theme. It is. Well done, Mayo. Hopefully Galway bring the McCarthy Cup back west and Mayo bring Sam back. So says Tom in Galway and so say all of us. Could you wish our daughter Anya Reynolds a very big happy ninth birthday for tomorrow? She'd love to hear her name on the radio. Many thanks from her mam Sinead and dad James. So Anya Reynolds, big happy ninth birthday to you. Hope you get absolutely spoiled. And we're going to put you on the birthday countdown. And that comes up in the next hour around about 10:40 or so. Greetings from sunny Clare. Trish, morning to you. Beautiful part of the world, needless to say. Speaking of, Liam in Warrington, morning to you. He said sunny Warrington. I think it's sunny every place now, at least. And you got it correct, as did so many of you. And just pulling into Roundstone for the Connemara Pony Show, and you sent me photographs, and it looks stunning. Got the TV theme tune correct, by the way. And can you wish everyone luck today at the show from Mike, Jennifer, and Laura from Loughray. Roundstone looks stunning. Absolutely. Gorgeous part of the world, isn't it? And when the weather is like this, what more could you ask for? Keep those requests coming. 086-3833-553. Back after these with some more of Galway's best music mix.
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1: Time is now 26 minutes past nine. Time for Mark's Picks. Well, Galway Art Club invites you to their exhibition, officially opened on Friday. It's in St. Patrick's School, Lombard Street, opposite St. Nicholas's Cathedral Church. And check it out, some great art on display. Ronnie Lally, I know there's a lot of paintings down there, and great they are too. Trad on the Prom continues Sundays, Tuesdays and Thursdays till the end of September. 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We mentioned all the gang that have just arrived in Roundstone, because it's the Roundstone Connemara Pony, Dog and Sheep Show. Takes place today, the country show, 19th annual. Beautiful day for us, without a shadow of a doubt. Also to remind you that out in Abbey, Abbey Village Fest takes place today in Abbey Village. Day starts with the fundraising cycle Pedal for Progress, with funds being raised for Abbey National School and Children's Charity Hand in Hand, followed by the Village Fest from 2 to 5pm with kids entertainment, Fred the Professor Magician, garden games, food and coffee trucks and bake sale. And the new sleeve Audi Vintage Club will launch on the day and have cars on display. Music will be the great Tradstone. All the community and surrounding areas are welcome to check that out. And if you're running any charity events, make sure you get the details into us and we will include them on Mark's Picks in the next hour. Let's get back to some of Galway's best music mix. Here's Neil Young with Harvest Moon.

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FM playing Galway's best music mix, Jazzy, all the way from Dublin, and Shooting Star, and before that we had Neil Young and Harvest Moon from back in 1992. 25 to 10 if you're watching the clock on this beautiful Sunday morning. It's stunning. Let us be the perfect soundtrack for you throughout the afternoon and day. Keep it here at Galway Bay FM. If you want a shout out, 086 38 33 553. You can also give Maeve a call on 091 77 00 77. Today's TV theme tune proven difficult for quite a lot of you. The only thing I'll tell you, other than the fact that it ran from 1987 to the year 2000, the very intro is probably the best clue of all. Have a listen. That bit.

0: Well, it's just a stunning piece of music. I can see why some of you have been thinking of Poldark and I was going to say Upstairs, Downstairs and Downton Abbey and all that. None of those. But if you want to go, be with the chance to win a pair of Go Away BFM earbuds. 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

FM playing Galway's best music mix. Hot As Flowers, Give It Up, title track of an album they released back in 1990. And before that, the wonderful Amy Winehouse and the title track of the album Back to Black, which she wrote with Mark Ronson back in the day. Now, my goodness, a lot of you getting in touch, getting our TV theme tune correct. We'll reveal what it is very shortly. I think the clue helped. But in the meantime, just to remind you, have you seen this month's Capture Galway winner? Congratulations to PJ Downey from Gort, whose stunning photo of the Long Point in Loughrea won our June competition. Now it's your turn. We're looking for July entries for the Capture Galway charity calendar photo competition. So get snapping. Enjoy and all this to offer in entry details along with all the winners and finalists are on the Capture Galway page at galwaybayfm.ie. You could win a pair of tickets to see Westlife live at the Three Arena on September 10th. And don't forget to tune in 3 to 5 Drive with Kate O'Malley weekdays from 3 p.m. for the latest updates. Now, we did tell you some of the mad things that happened on this very day. Back in 1979, American singer-songwriter Minnie Riperton died of cancer at the age of 31. The Stevie Wonder-produced Loving You gave her a big, huge hit in 1975. She worked at Chess Records singing backup for various artists such as Etta Jones and Fatella Bass and Bo Diddley and people like that. And she also sang lead for the experimental group Rotary Connection from 1967 to 1971. Sadly missed, I have to say, she had an amazing voice, in fairness. And on this very day as well, back in 1954, a 19-year-old Elvis Presley signed a recording contract with Sun Records. He also gave in his notice in his day job at the Crown Electric Company. Sam Phillips from Sun Records originally wanted to use the 19-year-old to make demos of songs meant for other artists, but soon realised that there he was, the man that could bridge the gap between white and black performances, and he certainly did that. Lots of you getting it right. Thanks, Bugsy, for that. Mount Bellew Tidy Town's car boot sale is taking place today in Mount Bellew Mart, H53 HW98, from 10 a.m. to 1 p.m. So you can be heading over that general direction as we speak, inside and outside spaces. And thanks to Anne-Marie for that. We wish you well. In the meantime, just to let you know, today's TV theme tune was, of course, Inspector Morse. We had a huge response. People remembering the late John Thaw. What an amazing actor he was. Inspector Morse, we'll announce the winner of the earbuds very, very shortly. But in the meantime, let's get back to Galway's best music mix. Big number one from 1982. It's John Cougar and Jack and Diane.

0: Galway Bay FM playing Galway's best music mix. The sound of Stella Lefty. And I love that song. Apparently, she's getting a lot of grief at the moment because there's rumors that her dad is Groupon founder Eric Levkovsky, reported billionaire. Why should that make a difference to her? I don't know. Bugsy, morning to you and Sheila. I want to give you want to give a shout out to all involved in the Pierce Avenue celebrations last evening. By all accounts, it went brilliant. And say hi to Mary Lou in Boston. Hello, Mary Lou. A great neighbour. Cheers, Mark, from Bugsy and Sheila. Thanks, guys. Good to have you on board. And hi to Sheila McHale, tuned our way this morning as well. Beautiful weather again. Could you give a shout out on the sad news of Bonnie Tyler, one of the great ballad singers of the 80s. Thanks a million for that, Joe. And yes, we did it all yesterday, but mentioning the poor late Bonnie Tyler. What an amazing voice she had. Stunning. Alrighty. Well done to Inspector Morse, was of course today's TV theme tune. Well done to Anne O'Connor in Furbo. We'll be in touch. Congratulations to you for correctly spotting. Yeah. Inspector Morse. It's amazing, one of those, and it's a beautiful piece of music, but it's amazing when you hear something out of context. It's very hard to identify what it was. People thought it was Uptown, Upstairs, Downstairs, Black Beauty, all those beautiful songs, but no. Alrighty, don't forget, we're here right the way through till 11 in the next hour. We have a brand new 7 seconds of Someone, but who can it be now? It's like an Irish Elvis, that's all I'll tell you. All of that and more after James Varley does local news, so keep it here.
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9: Good morning, I'm James Verley. Our top stories at 10. Demands for cost of disability payment in the budget and 15 city and county projects allocated funding for National Biodiversity Week. But first this hour, a 15-year-old boy has died after getting into difficulty in Loch Ree in County Westmeath. Emergency services were called to Cairnacilla Point near Glasson shortly after 7:30 yesterday evening. Following a search operation, the boy was recovered from the water a short time later and pronounced dead at the scene. His body has been taken to Mullingar Regional Hospital for a post-mortem exam. There's a demand for a cost of disability payment in the budget. Sinn Féin's social protection spokesperson, Louise O'Reilly, says the support is badly needed after people with disabilities were left €1,400 worse off last year. Reports in the Irish Independent suggest Taoiseach Simon Harris plans to focus on tax cuts in October's budget rather than social welfare payments. Deputy O'Reilly says the government can't continue ignoring those most in need.
10: It is entirely possible for the government to bring in a budget that is fair and that is just. But now what it looks like they're trying to do is pit workers against pensioners and people with disabilities. That's not on. The government need to look at this in terms of where the real need is and where the people are who need to see a benefit coming from this budget.
9: 15 nature projects across Galway City and County are receiving funding as part of National Biodiversity Week. Just shy of €200,000 will be shared among the projects, which range from habitat surveys to green network planning. The funding has been announced by Minister of State for Nature, Biodiversity and Heritage, Christopher O'Sullivan. Eamon Torsney reports.
11: The biggest local allocation of €53,000 is going to the Galway City IAS Management and Education Project, while the County Galway Wetland Survey 2026-2028 is receiving €34,500. Galway City Biodiversity Areas Habitat Survey is getting more than €19,000, while over €16,500 is going towards a project aimed at monitoring and removing the alpine newt in County Galway. Just under €15,000 is going to a Working with Nature 2026 initiative for the county, with around €10,000 each going to Galway Raised Bogs Bird Baseline and a management project on invasive alien species. Meanwhile, around €8,000 each is going to a feasibility study for reed bed and swale between Bohir na Drab and Terryland Pond and the West Connacht Islands invasive species. Other projects to receive smaller batches of funding include a preliminary lagoon survey of Camus Bay and pilot hedgerow mapping at Menlo. More details can be found on galwaybayfm.ie.
9: In the UK, a 28-year-old man's being questioned by police on suspicion of the murder of Anne Widdecombe. The former Tory minister and later Reform UK spokesperson was found dead at her home in Dartmoor in Devon on Thursday morning. She'd suffered serious injuries. Sky's correspondent Dan Whitehead is in nearby Exeter.
12: The centre of the crime continues to be a hub of investigation work for the forensic work. And clearly now this investigation, this murder inquiry has spread further afield. This 28-year-old British man, this white man, arrested in the South Yorkshire area yesterday.
9: Iran's top negotiator has warned the US that it will pay the price if it does not stick to a signed agreement between the two countries. In a post on social media, Mohammed Bakir Kalibaf wrote, "The era of one-sided deals is over. We told you, keep your word or pay the price. Reality is knocking." It comes after the latest flare-up between Iran and the US cast further doubt over the future of an interim agreement signed last month with the aim of ending the war. A series of attacks from both sides over the past several days led US President Donald Trump to declare the end to the ceasefire. Sky's correspondent Sally Lockwood is in Dubai and says attacks are ramping up.
13: Iran has responded in its most serious response yet, attacking the UAE for the first time in weeks, Qatar for the first time in even longer. These countries have enjoyed relative calm for almost 2 months now.
9: The Galway ceremony for today's National Day of Commemoration is to take place in the Quadrangle at the University of Galway this morning. The annual event is held in honour of all Irish men and women who died in past wars or while serving with the United Nations. The event, which starts at 11 a.m, is open to everyone and is one of a series being held across the country. And finally, the HSE has made a call for Galway-based carers, service users and patients to apply for new engagement opportunities. These opportunities aim to create a way for healthcare service users to better tailor these services to their needs. Members of the public that are interested in taking part can join either the patients, service users and carers panel or apply for the council that works with senior leaders at the HSE. Those interested in getting involved can fill out an expression of interest form at www.surveys.hse.ie. It's 10:05 on Galway Bay FM.
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0: Very warm or hot and dry today with widespread sunshine. Turning hazy at times. Highest temperatures of 25 to 29 degrees with mostly moderate easterly winds. It's going to be dry tonight with mostly clear skies. Lowest temperatures of 15 to 18 degrees with a mostly moderate easterly breeze.
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0: Hi there and a very good morning to you. The final hour of the Feel Good Breakfast on this Sunday, the 12th of July. And if you want to get a shout out or you want to get involved in the show, we'd love to hear from you. Drop us a WhatsApp to 086-3833-553. You can also give Maeve a call on 091-77-0077. In this hour, we'll have our 7 seconds of someone very shortly, but who can it be now? And our birthday countdown, so make sure you get the birthdays into us. Good morning.

0: Time to get those air guitars out. Brian Adams, Summer of 69. It's Goey BFM playing Goey's best music mix. The perfect soundtrack on your Sunday morning. It's beautiful out there. Well done and congratulations again to Anne O'Connor out in Farbo, who won herself a pair of Goey BFM earbuds and correctly spotted Inspector Morse as today's TV theme tune. You could win something more very shortly. Want to say a happy 16th birthday to Charlie Gallagher in Otnacara. Charlie, you're on the birthday countdown in about half an hour or so. And also a birthday request from my darling wife, Anya Curley, who celebrates her 60th birthday from her loving husband, Rody. So there you go. Congratulations to you, and you're also on the birthday countdown. Now, today's 7 seconds of someone, but who can it be now? You could win yourself a Goey BFM power bank if you can identify the voice. The only clue I'll give you, he was like Ireland's Elvis. Have a listen.
1: Biggest one would have been Elvis Presley. I'm sure everybody in the business has taken an awful lot from Elvis in their early days. And when you start out in the business, it was something to look at and say, could I get there? Now, apart from the fact I loved his music.
0: That is the question. Who can it be now? Any ideas? 086 3833 553.

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0: Govey BFM playing Govey's best music mix, Kingfisher, Diamonds and Roses. And before that, Enrique Iglesias. That'll be Julio's Young Lady. And Do You Know? Coming up on 18 minutes past 10. Don't forget later on this evening to tune in to Trad in the Bay with Maureen Fahey. 6 p.m. after the 6 o'clock news here on Govey BFM. She'll be playing music this evening from At the Racket, Brian McGrath, Fergal Scahill, and much more. She'll also include tunes from the TG Carr Grotham Kjol recipients with music from Cathal Hayden, Cherish the Ladies, and the Tulla Kelly Band. And Maureen will also have details of the traditional music lunchtime series taking part in Munro's as part of Govey International Arts Festival programme. That's Trad in the Bay this evening, Sunday at 6 to 8 p.m. With Maureen Fahey. Make sure you check it out. Always a great programme. Big hello to PJ and Rita Downey in Gort. See you on Wednesday for the bacon and cabbage from Auntie Nelly. And best wishes to Sean Maher in St. Brendan's Hospital, Loughrea, and fair play to all the nurses and staff who take excellent care of him from his friend Mary Lochnan. And morning to you, Mary, as well. Now, lots of you getting in touch with correct answers for our 7 seconds of someone. We'll give you another listen to it before the end of the show. Can you say a big hello to my sister and my brother and play them a song with love from Bernie? And a big hello to Kieran and hope he's all right as he's in hospital. And could you play a song for him? We'll dedicate something for him, Bernie, no problem at all. And can you wish Carmel Kane in Carrow a very happy birthday? It comes in from Eileen, who got in touch. So we wish her all the best. Carmel is going to be on the birthday countdown in about 10 minutes' time. Tuam Celtic Bingo is on Tuesday night at 8:30 in the Mercy Gym in Tuam. The jackpot is €700 when 49 numbers. The in-house lotto is €800. And it's only bingo that does the lines, corners and goalposts, and it's not online. So you have a better chance of winning. And thanks, as always, to Pascal McKenna for that. Alrighty, Govey BFM playing Govey's best music mix. We're back with more of it after these.
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0: Oh, good to hear that again. It was voted one of the poshest raps ever. Understandably so. Sound of the Pet Shop Boys and West End Girls from back in 1984. All part of Galway's best music mix here on Galway BFM. Want to include Caroline Kelly in the birthday list from Shamey and Buddy. Buddy is a little doggy emoji, so I think that's Buddy. All tuned our way. Denise mentioned our 7 seconds of Summon and said we had him in our house so many times at the carnival in Turlochmore behind Dad's bar. There you go. Happy memories. We'll give you another listen to it again very shortly. I also want to say best wishes to Joe Murphy in Chantilly, who celebrates a big birthday from all his great friends in Chantilly. And we'll include him on the birthday countdown as well. Now let's check out today's gig guide at the Ardrey House Hotel. Social dancing this Sunday from 3 until 6. Music by Pat McKenna. Don't miss Jimmy Buckley and band live at the Lady Gregory Hotel Gort, Saturday the 25th of July. Doors at 9 p.m. Early dancing with the country DJ. Tickets €20. Screens on the Square presents Through the Lines, an evening giving an insight to the preparation for the All-Ireland final, hosted by Ollie Turner, with panel featuring Aina Ryan, Joe Rabbit, Ollie Canning and special guests. Take place Wednesday next, the 15th of July at 9 p.m. Raffle for 2 stand tickets. Tickets are €10 on Eventbrite or at screens, and all proceeds going to the Galway Hurler Players Fund. More from the gig guide later. And in today's classifieds, Kong Food Festival continues today, Sunday the 12th of July, at the historic Kong Abbey. 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
1: Biggest one would have been Elvis Presley. I'm sure everybody in the business has taken an awful lot from Elvis in their early days. And when you start out in the business, it was something to look at and say, could I get there? Now, apart from the fact I loved his music.
0: And we loved his music. I toured with him many years ago, God rest him. But who is the voice? Who is the 7 seconds of Someone?

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0: One Direction, Live While We're Young, and before that, the Wannadies and You and Me song, 10:34 on the clock. Can you wish Sophie Ronan and her husband to be all the best on their wedding next week? Hope all goes well. Great show and music. Well, I'm glad you're enjoying it. And we wish Sophie and her hubby all the very best. A request for Brendan Curley and Gabby Sebastians, who got married on Friday. Celebrations were great. Thanks from Helen, who got in touch. Red Senior, you got it correct. So did Susan out there in Ahaskra. Martin thought it was Ronan Collins. No. Mary and Ballon Slow got it right. And so Elizabeth Mackin in Dangan. And great to have you there. So many people getting our 7 seconds of someone correct.
1: 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Swiss heart, French soul.
0: Time is now 10:35. Our voice was, of course, the wonderful Joe Dolan. God rest him. Huge response. We will announce the winner very, very shortly. But birthday people, you're up next.
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Well, a big shout out and a happy birthday to all of our birthday people on this Sunday, the 12th of July. Charlie Gallagher is celebrating out there in Notnacara. Anya Curley, happy 60th birthday. Came in from your husband, Rody. Carmel Kane is celebrating in Carrow. Joe Murphy's in Chantala, and he's celebrating a big, big birthday today. As Caroline Kelly is also celebrating her birthday. So who are you celebrating with? Born in this day in 1984, Gareth Gates, the English singer, is 42. Anna Friel, the English actor, is 50. Jake Wood, the English actor, best known for his role as Max Branning in EastEnders, is 54. Gabby Roslin, the English TV presenter, is 62. Liz Mitchell, who was one of the original singers of Boney M, is 74. Bill Cosby, the American former comedian and actor, is 89. And remembering Christine McVie, who was born on this day back in 1943, sadly passed away in November 2022. So, on what would have been her birthday, here is the late Christine McVie with Fleetwood Mac in a song she wrote called Everywhere. Happy birthday.

of our birthday countdown for today, Sunday the 12th of July, and remembering the late Christine McVie, who was born on this day in 1943. And there she is with Fleetwood Mac and Everywhere, part of Galway's best music mix. Wishing Stacey Broderick a very happy birthday. Hope you have a wonderful day. And Mandy was in touch. A fascinating, very random bit of information for you. I'm in the car with Vicky. She's after telling me that You and Me Always, the song you just played, was played when Richard Hillman and Corrie tried to drown Gail and her family. I'm baffled where she gets these flashbacks from. Does she win a prize? No. baffled. I'm not sure whether I should be impressed or worried. If I could-

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0: 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And

Well, there's no need to go to Mexico. The weather is just amazing here. There's Monday, Mexico, and before that, we'd share. And if I could turn back time, could you wish our mum, Anne-Marie, a very happy birthday? It's on Tuesday, and she's the best mum in the world, from Michael, Dara, and Anya in Moy Cullen. I'm sure you'll spoil her. Anne-Marie, have a wonderful birthday. Now, Galway Talks is working on a new documentary about the student accommodation crisis in our city. We want to hear from students who are currently trying to find somewhere to live in Galway for the coming college year. Maybe you're starting college for the first time and still have nowhere permanent to stay. Maybe your lease has ended and you're back searching for a room. Or perhaps you're facing a long commute because you simply cannot find anything affordable in the city. We would also like to hear from parents who are helping a son or daughter through that stressful search. If you have a story, we would like to speak with you. Getting in touch does not commit you to taking part. We would simply like to hear about your experience. So email us at comments@galwaybayfm.ie, text or WhatsApp, or send Galway Bay FM a private message on social media. Now, the Lee Mallows Hurling Club fundraising lotto was held last night on Facebook Live. The numbers drawn were 11, 18, 23 and 30. There was no jackpot winner. Six people matched three numbers and they win €40 each. And the match three winners are Ailish O'Connor in Corrib Park, Maura Kearns, Tyrellan Heights, Geraldine Collins online, Margaret Cox online, Kate Slug, I think it is, online, and Niall Fergus, Thermo King. Promoter's prize was won by Jerry Merrigan. And next week's draw takes place on Facebook Live Saturday, the 18th of July. The next draw jackpot will be €11,600. And Lee Mellows Hurling Club thank all the regular lotto listeners for their continued support. Now, today's 7 seconds of someone was, of course, the late great Joe Dolan. Huge response. But the winner of the Galway Bay FM Power Bank is Geraldine Curran in Lurgan Park in Renmore. Congratulations to you, Geraldine, for correctly spotting the wonderful Joe Dolan. God be good to him. What an amazing performer he was. Just to remind you, the Abbey Village Fest is taking place today in Abbey Deniry. The day starts with a fundraising cycle, Pedal for Progress, with funds being raised for Abbey National School and Children's Charity Hand in Hand, followed by the Village Fest from 2 to 5pm with Kids Entertainment, Fred the Professor Magician, Garden Games, Food and Coffee Trucks and Bake Sale. The new Sleeveouty Vintage Club will launch on the day and have cars on display, and music will be by the great Tradstone. All the community and surrounding areas are welcome to what hopes to be a great day for all ages. Well, it's a fantastic day for it. Weather is amazing, and all we ask you is to go along and support them and to enjoy all that it has to offer. In the meantime, I'm fast approaching the end of the show. Don't forget, Valerie is coming your way very shortly with some great country music. Speaking of country, it's time for Casey Musgraves, one of the biggest songs around at the moment, taking us closer to the end of the show with Dry Spell. It's Galway Bay FM, playing Galway's best music mix.

Go with the Chickens. There you go, Casey Musgraves with Dry Spell, taking us pretty close to the end of the show. Just to remind you, later on this evening, just after the 6 o'clock news, Trad on the Bay with Maureen Fahey at the new time of 6. She'll be playing music from At the Racket, Brian McGrath, Fergal Scahill, and much more. She will also include tunes from the TG Carra Grattan Ceoil recipients, with music from Cathal Hayden, Cherish the Ladies, and the Tullagh Cayley Band. Maureen will also have details of the Lunchtime Music Lunchtime Series, taking part in Munro as part of Galway International Arts Festival programme. That's all on Trad on the Bay, 6 o'clock this evening with Maureen Fahey. Make sure you join her then. And finally, please wish my brother Seamus Gilmore and niece Katie McDonough a very happy birthday today. And it comes in from Maria, where we wish them all the very best. Well, what a busy morning we've had. As I mentioned, Valerie's in the house, all ready to go. Aren't ya? There she is. Thanks to Maeve on the telephones, Don Collins for producing, and you for being there. Please God, we get to do it all over again 9 a.m. next Saturday and Sunday morning. Have a fabulous week. Take care. Bye-bye.

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8: Good morning, I'm James Verley. Our top stories at 11. Galway University hospitals have highest waiting list in the country and continue warnings to stay safe in sun as new weather warning kicks in this afternoon. Galway University hospitals have the highest number of patients on waiting lists in the country. That's according to the latest data from the National Treatment Purchase Fund. Ellen Butler has more.
9: A total of 14,362 patients were awaiting treatment in Galway University hospitals, which include UHG and Merlin Park campuses. The vast majority, 13,691 of those, were adults, with 671 children recorded on waiting lists. The next closest hospital in terms of total waiting list numbers is Beaumont Hospital in Dublin, with 12,546. When it comes to hospital waiting lists, how long people are waiting for treatment is considered a much better metric than how many are waiting. In this regard, Galway University hospitals have some of the poorest metrics in the country. Figures for June show just under 7,000 are waiting less than 6 months, 3,342 are waiting up to a year, 1,261 are waiting up to 18 months, and a further 2,392 are waiting longer than that. These are some of the longest wait times in the country. For example, patients waiting more than 18 months at GUH account for 25% of the national total. Meanwhile, in Portiuncula University Hospital, numbers remain around the 400 mark, which is more aligned with HSE targets.
8: A 15-year-old boy has died after getting into difficulty in Loughrea in County Westmeath. Emergency services were called to Carnacilla Point near Glasson shortly after 7:30 yesterday evening. Following a search operation, the boy was recovered from the water a short time later and pronounced dead at the scene. His body has been taken to Mullingar Regional Hospital for a post-mortem exam. The government is being urged to hold off until the budget to decide a way forward on fuel. Forecourt retailers have warned of a price rise this weekend following an increase in wholesale petrol and diesel costs. Government tax cuts announced earlier this year are due to be phased out from September. Sinn Féin TD for Louth, Rory O'Murchu, says the unpredictability of fuel prices is affecting families.
10: It's incredibly worrying. It's incredibly worrying for families that at this point in time have to really watch what bills they can pay. They'll have to watch the rising costs in relation to everything from fuel, electricity. We're talking about we have 500,000 people in arrears.
8: Firefighters in southern Spain are making progress against a deadly wildfire in Andalusia after high winds finally eased. A British couple on holiday are among 8 people in hospital with burns after they were found semi-conscious down a ravine after being caught while out hiking. 12 people have died and more than 1,400 have been forced from their homes. Debs is one of those who's been evacuated.
11: On Thursday, we saw the fire that around about 4 o'clock in the afternoon, we saw the smoke. And then later on in the evening, they came around the campsite and said we had to leave. It was frightening to see the flames up on the hill, so we decided to just go down the road and stay in the car. We had the aircon running all night for the dogs.
8: Iran's top negotiator has warned the US that it will pay the price if it does not stick to a signed agreement between the two countries. This comes after the latest flare-up between Iran and the US cast further doubt over the future of an interim agreement signed last month with the aim of ending the war. A series of attacks from both sides over the past several days led US President Donald Trump to declare an end to the ceasefire. Sky's correspondent Sally Lockwood is in Dubai and says attacks are ramping up.
12: Iran has responded in its most serious response yet, attacking the UAE for the first time in weeks. Qatar for the first time in even longer. These countries have enjoyed relative calm for almost 2 months now.
8: There are continued warnings to stay safe in the sun as a new weather warning kicks in this afternoon. 10 counties across the south, west and midlands will be subject to a status yellow high temperature warning from 1 o'clock until 7 o'clock on Tuesday morning. Glengariff in County Cork and Clonmel in South Tipperary were the hottest parts of the country yesterday, hitting 31 degrees Celsius. It comes as Ishka Aaron urges people to conserve water due to low levels in treated reservoirs. Alan O'Reilly from Carlow Weather says the heatwave will stick around for a while.
13: It looks likely that it will last up to and including Wednesday at least, and possibly into Thursday. There is a small risk of some showers developing on Thursday and Friday, but there's a lot of uncertainty and really it might amount to very little.
8: And finally, the HSE has made a call for Galway-based carers, service users and patients to apply for new engagement opportunities. 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Members of the public that are interested in taking part can join either the patients, service users and carers panel or apply for the council that works with senior leaders at the HSE. Those interested in getting involved can fill out an expression of interest form at www.surveys.hse.ie. It's 5 minutes past 11 on Galway Bay FM. Now the death notices for Galway. Thomas, also known as Tommy McKenna, Craig Boy, Clare Galway, and formerly of Balbriggan, Dublin, are posing at Sirioc, Clare Galway today from 4 until 6, followed by removal to the adjoining church. Mass for Tommy McKenna tomorrow Monday at 11. Funeral afterwards to Annadown Cemetery. Donations to Galway Hospice. Maureen Burke, Nee Conroy, Erdna Sutton, Ballyglunin, Tuam. Mass for Maureen Burke in the Church of the Immaculate Conception, Brook Lodge, Ballyglunin today at 2. Funeral afterwards to Brook Lodge Cemetery. Family flowers only. Donations to Galway Hospice. Thomas J., also known as Tommy Hardyman, Moher, Ballinasloe. Reposing at Grenham's Funeral Home, Ballinasloe today from 4, with removal at 6 to St. Michael's Church, Ballinasloe. Mass for Tommy Hardyman in St. Michael's Church, Ballinasloe today at 12. Funeral afterwards to Killoran Cemetery. Family flowers only. 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If you would like to send an online condolence message to the bereaved, or if you require further information on today's notices, you can visit the Galway Bay FM website.
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17: Very warm or hot and dry today with widespread sunshine, turning hazy at times. Highest temperatures, it's hard to believe I'm reading this out, but highest temperatures 25 to 29 degrees with mostly moderate easterly winds.
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17: And a very good morning to you. How are you? Wow, that is some weather forecast, and it's looking good for right into maybe even next weekend. Yes, so I hope you're getting an opportunity to get out and enjoy it. Be careful out there, particularly, you know, if you're out in the sun, and particularly with children, make sure you slap on the sun cream and stay in the shade when it gets really hot, because you don't want to be suffering later on. Have to say a big thank you to Mark, as always, Mark Roberts with the Feel Good Breakfast, another excellent show. And he's off now to enjoy the sunshine, and well-deserved too. Hard-working guy he is too. Maeve is on the phones today again. She's taking your calls on 091 77 00 77. And you can also text us or WhatsApp us, and you're already doing that. Thank you, guys. And the text or WhatsApp number is 086 38 33 553. And this morning, I'm opening up the playlist to you, and that basically means you decide what I play. Now, if you're one of these people that listens all the time, but you never message in or ring in, now's your opportunity to select a song you'd like to hear on the show. That number again, 091 77 00 77. Give Maeve a call, and she'll send it in to me, and I'll go a-looking, and I'll do my level best to get it for you. So if there's something you haven't heard in ages, or an old favourite, or anything at all you want to hear, as long as it's country, get it in to me, and we'll look after it from there, all right? Try and keep it Irish country if you can. I thought it was rather appropriate we start the show with Joe Dolan. And seen as he was the voice that you were looking for on Mark's Feel Good Breakfast. And here he is with More and More.

Okay, sorry. The next song didn't play there. That's okay. We'll line up something else instead. I want to thank you all for getting in touch. Lovely to see all the requests coming in this morning and very much appreciate it as always. Hi, Valerie. How's things? Beautiful day. It surely is. Could you play The Land That I Love by Sean Lochray for Margaret in Tuam? Thank you. We certainly will. And morning, Valerie. How are you? Could you please play Irish Saturday Night by Declan Ongier for Sean in Shrule. Thanks so much for that as well. By the way, we just played there. That was Rowley Daniels there. And Seven Spanish Angels was the name of the song. And just before it, we had a track from Joe Dolan. And the track from Joe Dolan was More and More. Right, where was I? Let's see. We'll get through some of these requests coming in here. Good morning to Sheila. She said, great, good day. Great to hear you. Heading to Mass now. We'll say a prayer for us all. And thanks very much. By the way, yes, I had a request in yesterday for John Hogan for Jen, and I do apologise. I didn't actually get to play a track from him, but I will rectify that very, very shortly. My apologies for not playing it for you. Give Stacey's another shout out, Bertha. Give Stacey another shout out, birthday wishes from her old friend. Thanks, Valerie. So Stacey Broderick celebrating her birthday, wishing you a very, very happy birthday, Stacey. So there you are. There's a little voice message there, but I can't check it because I'm actually using that channel for something else at the moment. If you want to get a message in, the best thing to do is to text or WhatsApp or even to give Maeve a call on 091 77 0077. Matt Levy's Door to Heaven Open, a beautiful song and singer. Love to hear it. Thanks, Valerie. We'll certainly add that to our list here and we'll get that one in for you. So bear with us on that one. Hi, Val. Can you wish Deirdre a big happy birthday? She'll be turning 28. It's in 26 days. Can you please play the Tumbling Paddies from Alan Neave, Mam, Dad and the pets Elvis, Oscar and Lulu and Midnight. Oh, what a lovely name for, I don't know, is it a dog or a cat, Midnight, but anyway, thank you for that. Yes, we will play something nice for her and hold on, here we go. Hi Val, great to hear Joe Dolan. Thanks for the great music from Phil and Seven Spanish Angels. Glad you enjoyed that one. Morning Valerie, how are you? Could you play the Rose of Castle Rea by Brendan Shine? Hope you're keeping well and everything's going good from John in Roundstone. Sure, in this weather, why would you not be in good form? You'd have to be. Hi Valerie, I was listening to you yesterday. You sounded absolutely mighty. Good form, which is good to hear. I wonder, would it be possible if you could play a very special request for my mother? Her name is Tessie Higgins and she will be celebrating her 91st birthday on Tuesday next. She's a very special lady and a mother, in the best mother in the whole world. Could you please play any song by John Hogan? She's a big fan of his. I would really appreciate your time and trouble. Kind regards from John Higgins. Well, look, delighted to do it for you, and also dedicating this one to Jen, who was tuned in yesterday and probably waiting patiently for John Hogan. And here he is doing a beautiful version of Some Days Are Diamonds.

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getting through some of the songs requested on the show this morning. That was Brendan Shine, of course. And that was The Rose of Castlereagh. Also in there, you heard Lorraine MacDonald, the lovely Lorraine, and Some Days You've Gotta Dance. And we started off with Sean Lochray, The Land That I Love, especially for Margaret in Tuam. All right, what else have we here? Hi Val, please play a request for... Yes, we haven't done this. I'm just checking. I thought I had it read already. Please play a request for Oisín Murray, whose birthday is tomorrow. Please play something from Jack Yo or Mike Denver. Did you know Mike Denver is in the Shearwater Hotel tonight? Yes, we'll tell you about that in a moment. But anyway, so something from Jack Yo or Mike Denver, from Mammy, Daddy and Sisters, Brother, Connor and Nieces and Nephew, and Kevin Ryan and Adrian. And we are off for the day to enjoy the sun. Will you? Dead right, and enjoy it. And I will be wishing a very happy birthday for tomorrow to Oisín Murray. Enjoy. We have something from Jack Yo coming up for you in just one moment. Morning Val, great music. Can you play? Say hello to Patrick Blaheen Flynn in Garbly Oaks in Ballinasloe. And that comes in from his mammy Paula. Thank you, Paula. Valerie, Midnight and Lulu are cats. Ah, and Oscar and Elvis are the dogs. Sorry, meant to mention that. Well, there you go, because it was big birthday wishes to Deirdre with the forthcoming birthday coming up. Okay, also, we have coming in our text line. By the way, that number for text and WhatsApp is 086-3833-553. 086-3833-553. But anyway, good morning, Valerie, and all at Galway Bay FM. How are you? Can you play Michael English? Play a song for yourself too. Thank you from Valerie from Dervla. Dervla, lovely to hear from you. And Dervla, you tell me your favourite Michael English song and I will play it for you. How's that? Hi, could you please play Just the Way I Am by the Tumbling Paddies for Katie in Tuam? Great show. Thanks. We'll put that on the list and thank you. Hi Val, fab show as always, thank you. Please say hi to Rose and Joan and play Matt Levy or Shane Moore. Thanks from Patsy and Eileen. Well, we have a request already for Door to Heaven by Matt Levy, so we'll be playing that very shortly. Could you please play Never Mind the Strangers by the Saw Doctors, which I haven't heard in a long time, for Pat and Tuam? Great show, thanks. Absolutely delighted to. Say hi to Sean and Trul, enjoying the fabulous day. Delighted to do that as well. Can you say a big happy 84th birthday for the best mother? Her name is Lily Kinney. She's from Curragh Park in Ballinasloe. She's a massive fan, thanks. Well, thank you, Lily, and lovely to have your company on this beautiful Sunday morning. So hope you're keeping well. Please play something by Tommy Flynn and the Conquerors for Nolan. Nolan will try and get that on for you as well this morning. So let's see what... Oh yes, I was saying that we'd play a track from Jack Yo, and we'll play a different one this morning. This is one... actually, I think... was it Shane Moore after the set? This is called Are You the Girl?

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Michael English, that is Lily White, and that is especially for Dervla on this Sunday morning on Galway Bay FM. Thank you, Dervla, for the request. Shane Moore was just before that with the Roscommon song, and dedicating that to Patsy and Eileen down there in Portumna, and the Tumbling Paddies with The Way I Am for Deirdre, who has a birthday coming up very, very shortly. Please, can you play a tune for all the Mayblum family in Bala from Caroline and Pat? Love your show. We're heading back to the UK and have you on the app listening in at the moment. Keep well, Valerie. Thank you so much. Lovely to have your company on this beautiful Sunday morning. Hi, Valerie. Love the show. Please play Jimmy Buckley, Setting the Woods on Fire, for my granny, Mary Lucknan. Thanks so much from your granddaughter, Lauren Lucknan, in Galway. Galyavaboo. Is the message. Well, absolutely, and so say all of us. We'll get Jimmy on in the next hour. Can you please play a wee request for Lily May and Isla Rose McGee? They're heading to Galway for the first time. They would like Banks of the Roses by Nathan Carter, please. Good choice too, and we will get that number on for you. And can you give a shout out to our own Kevin Rohan, wishing him well. Hope he enjoys the sunshine and especially your music, Valerie. An absolute gentleman is Kevin Rohan. Maybe you'll give him a surprise and play one of Kevin's songs, recordings. A legend in music in his time. Sure, it would lift him from Tom Howley and Athan Rye and all the music fans, friends everywhere. Well, I'll tell you what we'll do. We will go looking for something, and certainly we will get something on for him in the next hour. Okay, here's David James and his new single called Going for the One.

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1: Good afternoon. Our top stories at 12. Crucial vote being held tomorrow on a plan to build a permanent helipad at Chantilly Park. The HSE wants to buy the land for around €700,000 from Galway City Council to replace a temporary helipad. A teenage boy has drowned in County Westmeath. The 15-year-old got into difficulty off Carnicilla Point in Lochree near Glasson yesterday evening. And detectives investigating the murder of Anne Widdicombe are questioning a 28-year-old man. He was arrested yesterday on suspicion of murdering the former Tory MP, who was found dead at her home in Devon on Thursday.
2: And in sport, it is Hurling League final day across the county. The Division 2 final between Ardrahan and Gort is just getting underway. Sylon Port Pierce is meeting the Division 3 final. And the Division 1 decider is Oranmore Mary and Turlochmore at 4:30. It's a big one for Galway United in the Airtricity Women's Premier Division as they host Shamrock Rovers at Moyne Villa. That game kicks off at 4 p.m. And we're going back to Gaelic Games, the second of the All-Ireland Senior Football semi-finals is this afternoon as Dublin and Kerry meet at 4.
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4: Very warm or hot and dry today with widespread sunshine turning hazy at times. Highest temperatures 25 to 29 degrees with mostly moderate easterly winds. It's going to be dry tonight with mostly clear skies. Lowest temperatures 15 to 18 degrees with a mostly moderate easterly winds. And tomorrow Monday, the 13th of July, is going to be another very warm or hot and dry day. Plenty of sunshine. Highest temperatures tomorrow, 24 to 28 degrees, in a mostly moderate east to north east wind.
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does a mighty job of that. That is, of course, our own Mike Denver, the Galway boy. And that is Some Girls Will, Some Girls Won't. Okay, and Mike is, of course, performing in the Shearwater Hotel in Ballinasloe. The Sunday Club kicks off this evening at 5 p.m. until 7:30 with John Molloy. And then John comes back on stage again at 9 o'clock and he'll keep you dancing right through until Mike takes to the stage at 10 o'clock. So it's going to be a great evening of dancing. That's the Shearwater Hotel in Ballinasloe. And I know a lot of people heading that way already, thinking about it this afternoon. And we wish them a great, great day's dancing. And God bless your energy, as well, as they say. Now, I just want to have a quick look here at today's classifieds on Galway Bay FM. Kong Food Festival continues today, Sunday the 12th of July, at the historic Kong Abbey. 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Also, at Headford Cooperative Mart on Saturday next, the 18th of July, there's a special weanling sale. Exporters will be in attendance, and you can book now on 093 355 72. We'll have more classifieds later. Let's get back to the music, though, and this is the lovely Olivia Douglas. Are you digging them, Dylan?

That is especially for Sean in Shrewell. That's Declan Ongier, and it's Irish Saturday Night, which he requested earlier. And if you get a chance to check it out, you'll see some lovely dancing as well around the dance floor. Just before that, Seamus Moore, The Lightning Express. That was requested by a listener by phone this morning. Thank you for that. And Olivia Douglas, Are You Digging Them, Dylan? Okay, to the lovely Valerie and all at Galway Bay FM. Just back from a lovely walk and sitting out in the back garden in the beautiful sunshine, and the tomato plant is flying. I didn't actually plant any tomato plants this year. Thought of it and actually forgot about it again after that, so fair play to you. Great to hear you as always, and can you play a request for the lady herself? We are forever fans of your fantastic show. Many thanks as always, Valerie, from Anthony and Gail in beautiful Oranmore. Well, I have to say, thank you to you, as always, for the beautiful, beautiful requests you send in, and very much appreciate it. And we'll see, can we get something on between now and 1 o'clock? We're here till one. Let's see. Please play something by, oh yes, Nora from Tulks is looking for Galway Are Back for the Hurlers next Sunday. Or The Story I Tell You Is True. We'll probably hold Galway Are Back until next weekend. We'll try and get maybe T.R. Dallas's version of The Story I Tell You Is True. He does a grand job of that. But a song that was requested in the last hour, and we're finally getting around to, was Matt Levy. And the song was called Door to Heaven Open. And I know it's a firm favourite with a lot of people. So here it is for you.

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0: that is. That is Derek Ryan, accompanied there by Jack Yo and Plow On Paddy. Good morning to you, Derek.
1: Good morning, Valerie. How are you?
0: Actually, it's afternoon. I just realised it's afternoon. I am mighty. I'm mighty.
1: It's morning for me. It's a musician's morning.
0: Yes, exactly. Exactly. Yeah. Do you get a chance to enjoy any of the sunshine, or are you usually snoring your head off?
1: Ah, a little bit. Well, not today. No, I was in Donegal last night, so late enough home. Mm. So, no, not today. Not yet. But I'm heading down to Goran Park here for a great festival down there, so I'm sure it'll be sunny. I mean, we got a bit of sunshine down there anyway. So.
0: I can guarantee you it will be. I can guarantee you it will be. What a great song that. Tell me about it. Plow On Paddy.
1: Plow On Paddy. Well, I wrote Plow On Paddy with young Jack Yo, obviously, who's a collaborator with for the song, and also Jerry Carney as well, great friend of mine, and obviously well-known to a lot of your listeners as well, fantastic songwriter and artist, and I've learned so much from writing with Jerry over the years. We just got together with Jack for this one, and Jerry also starred in the video as well. So look, it turned out great. It was just an idea I came up with, and you know, it's one of those songs you need one every now and again, just kind of an instant song. That the minute we started playing it live, you know, just clicked with dancers filling the floor and going down great at the festivals as well. So it's worked out a treat now, thank God.
0: And I see, you know, any time I play it, I see people bopping along, you know, even in their chairs and feet tapping. And you just know this is a winner. This is a winner, absolutely. I think it's amazing. Tell me something. Have you any idea, Derek, how many songs you've written?
1: I don't. Someone actually asked me that recently enough as well. And I, you know, you have them registered or whatever, you know, with Imro and what have you. So I may check someday. I'd say it's well over because, you know, I've recorded, I think I'm on my 16th studio album now.
0: Wow.
1: And I've written songs for other artists as well. So, okay, I honestly, I don't know, but it's probably over, probably around the 250 mark, something like that.
0: Wow.
1: that have been recorded. Like,
0: that is a lot of songs, a lot of music. And you're probably still writing, are you? Still writing away.
1: You should have asked how many good songs have you written?
0: I'll tell you something. Do you know, I think the last time I was talking to you, Derek, I said that the minute I hear a song from an artist, I can tell if your imprint is on it. There just is something about the songs.
1: That's, you know, some might say that's a bad thing or good, but I actually think it's a good thing in a way because you have a bit of a style, and I have a way of, you know, a way of going about things, and people actually say that to me, that they can tell it's one of mine or whatever, that I had a bit of a part to play in it. So that's,
0: without doubt.
1: I would think it's a good thing.
0: I would imagine a lot of the artists are queuing up because every single song that you write for another artist, straight away, it is just requested over and over on the show. You just have, I don't know, as I said, an imprint there, and it's just brilliant. So just keep doing what you're doing. And you're doing something. You're coming to Galway.
1: We're coming to Galway, I developed this songwriter show a couple of years back just to kind of showcase the songs they've written for myself and for other artists, and to kind of tell a story. It really, you know, this show really tells the story of my life so far through my songs, really. And so the audience get to know a little bit more about me by the time the show is over. But it's been going on and start. It's been selling out all over.
0: I'm not surprised.
1: And it's a chance to take it to different places that we might not play, and venues we might not play, and sing songs that we might not get to sing at dances and festivals. You know what I mean? So it's amazing. Some of the best gigs in my career, to be honest, have been in the songwriter show this year. Unbelievable response,
0: So is this you with your full band?
1: It's me with Ray McLaughlin on piano and accordion, and Cain O'Rourke on fiddle and whistle. So it's three
0: brilliant,
1: piece.
0: Brilliant.
1: So it's a bit more intimate. And I just tell the stories behind all the songs and sing the songs. And it's been magic.
0: And
1: the last
0: lovely
1: one of the summer actually is in Clifton coming up. So
0: beautiful Clifton. Yeah, that is the most beautiful venue. The Station House Theatre out there in Clifton is absolutely gorgeous. Have you played there before, Derek?
1: I haven't played it before, no. We played at a festival in Clifton last year, and it was mighty, absolutely mighty. Yeah. And I've been down there on holidays, obviously.
0: It's beautiful, isn't it? And with weather like this, oh my God, you'll be blessed. It'll be absolutely gorgeous.
1: Yeah, no, really so, looking forward to it. It's going way out west now.
0: I know. Okay, so first of all, I know that so many of the listeners love your music. And this is going to be a very special show. So just reminding the listeners again. So it's Thursday night, isn't it? The 16th. It's Thursday the 16th?
1: This Thursday night, yeah. It's the Songwriter Show.
0: Okay,
1: and
0: at what time?
1: It's a brand new show that I've developed. And it kicks off at 8 o'clock. And it's me the whole way through. So I'm on at 8. And it's a 2-hour show, give or take. All this kind of songs that hopefully that I'd be known for, and some more as well, and some new ones. So it's just look. Hopefully, if people have been coming out of the show, absolutely, you know, delighted.
0: Oh,
1: and
0: I say so. I'll tell you something. So look, I'm just disappointed it's not a bit nearer to me, because I would definitely be one of the first in the door. Do you know what time the doors open? Will it be a 7 or a 7:30 to get in?
1: Yeah, it's normally about half seven, Valerie.
0: Okay,
1: so
0: all right.
1: Normally about
0: now,
1: half 7.
0: To everybody out there, and I know there's so many Derek Ryan fans, what I want you to do now, I'm going to give away a pair of tickets, and these are like gold dust. So if you would like to go along to Derek's Songwriter Show in the Station House Theatre in Clifton, this coming Thursday evening, doors opening at 7:30. The show is on at 8. You're still home in plenty of time to get an early night, but I'll tell you, you'll be singing the whole way home. All you got to do is text or WhatsApp only, okay? Text or WhatsApp Derek Ryan, your name, and just the general area where you are. So if you get that in, and the only reason we do that is it's kind of nice to say Mary Jones from, you know, Ballinasloe, so people will kind of associate where. So just give us your name and where you are, and text or WhatsApp Derek Ryan. And the number is 086-3833-553. You all know it at this stage. 086-3833-553. So tell us, Derek, what else are you up to? You're busy, busy, I'd say, with festivals up and down the country and further afield.
1: Yeah, just, you know, as I say, it's festival season. We're all over the place. And also working, anytime I can get working on a new album, which is going to be out hopefully by the end of September, and with photo shoots and the whole shebang. So it's just a busy time between studio and gigs. But look, I wouldn't have it any other way. That's what we love to do. So it's great to be busy and out on the road, you know.
0: Oh, absolutely, absolutely. And so when do you think this new album is? We're not putting pressure on you or anything.
1: Well, you know what? I never rush things anyway, because I just think, you know, once it's out, it's out. So I like to do things as right as I possibly can.
0: Okay.
1: So I'm aiming for the end of September. So
0: okay, that's not far away at all. So certainly looking forward.
1: And I have a new single in the next few months as well, which will be the first song. I produce songs in my studio for other acts, but I've never produced one of my own songs. So my next single is going to be one of those that I produce myself. So looking forward to people hearing
0: very
1: that as well.
0: Very exciting.
1: Yeah.
0: Well, I thought, we're going to leave with a song, another one you wrote for, and you sing along with another artist. And I thought another one that was absolutely brilliant was Batten Down the Hatches. We're nearly afraid to say it with the weather so glorious.
1: We won't need to batten down the hatches today anyway, we'll be all right.
0: And you wrote that for Effie Neal, with Effie Neal, yeah? Or you sang it with them?
1: Yeah.
0: Yes. Recorded it with
1: them? Yeah.
0: Okay.
1: Yeah.
0: Well, Derek, it's always a joy to talk to you. I wish you every success. I've no doubt that's going to be a sellout show in the Station House Theatre next Thursday night. We will announce the winner very, very shortly. You take care of yourself, and safe journey down to Grove.
1: Thanks, Valerie. You too.
0: Bye-bye now. Bye-bye.
1: Thanks for having me.
0: Yeah, there
1: Love
0: you
1: it.
0: Are.
1: Bye-bye.
0: That is Derek Ryan. What a talented young man, and still writing absolutely wonderful songs. And here's another one he has written with Effie Neal. If you're going to that concert, you're going to love it. I'll announce the winner in just a moment.
2: We

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0: Evening of music and storytelling with Derek Ryan at the Station House Theatre in Clifton on July 16th. 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

has requested Setting the Woods on Fire, the name of that track. Just before it, we had John McNichol with his new single. And well done to John with that. It's called K-I-S-S-I-N-G, Kissing. And John, who was before that? John Malloy, Don't Tell Me What to Do, was in there, starting off three in a row. Now, I just want to remind you from our gig guide that Jimmy Buckley and band are live at the Lady Gregory Hotel in Cork on Saturday, the 25th of July. The doors open at 9, early dancing with the country DJ. Tickets at €20 for entrance. So check it out. If you are looking forward to a little bit of dancing in Tuam this afternoon, well, head along to the Orthery House Hotel. Social dancing this afternoon from 3 until 6, and the music is by Pat McKenna. And Pat McKenna has actually a new CD out, and I did intend to play it, but the clock is running against me here at the moment, so we'll definitely line that up next week. Screens on the Square present Through the Lines, an evening giving an insight to the preparation for the All-Ireland Final, hosted by Ollie Turner, with panel featuring Aina Ryan, Joe Rabbit, Ollie Canning, and special guest on Wednesday the 15th, and special guests. It's all taking place on Wednesday next, the 15th of July at 9 o'clock. There's a raffle for two stand tickets. The tickets to the event are €10 each, available from Eventbrite or at screens, and all proceeds going to the Galway Hurling Players Fund. Okay, we have a winner going along to Derek Ryan in the Station House Theatre next Thursday evening at 8 o'clock, and it is Dimna Herlihy from Lochree. Well done to you, Dimna. We'll be in touch with you and let you know what exactly you have to do. Now, I just want to remind you this evening on Country Gold between 9 and 10 on Galway Bay FM, Tom Gilmore will have a hit song by a major American-Irish country star who wrote one of the last million-selling songs for Elvis and whose cousin is now one of the brightest young stars in the current Galway hurling team. Both of this late US singer-songwriter's parents were US immigrants from Galway. So to find out who this young Galway hurling star is, linked to a hit by Elvis, tune in tonight to Country Gold between 9 and 10 following the sports show on Galway Bay FM, and all will be revealed. Good man, Tom. Okay, what have we got? We're watching the clock here now, and I was trying to remember, what did I line up here? Let's have a quick look and see. Oh, yes, yes, yes. A listener was looking for a track from Tom, wasn't it? Was looking for a track from our own Kevin Rohan, and delighted to play this one called Mulroy Bay.

0: Rohan there, and hope he's listening in at the moment, and hope you're keeping well, Kevin, thinking about you. And thanks so much to Tom for requesting that. Okay, hi to Breda Hayes Brough from Anthony Pickford Limerick, and John and Esther. And Valerie, can you play a request for my auntie Julie Palmer and let her know we're thinking of her, from Maureen Chavon, Suzanne, Rosemary and Michelle. Hi Valerie, well done for for playing Kevin Rohan. It would be lovely to get a podcast to Kevin's programs. My mother always listened to him, from Julie. Thank you for that, Julie. That's it for me. Maeve, thank you on the phones. John Mulligan's up next. Don't go away.
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10: Good afternoon, I'm James Verley. Our top stories at 1. Crucial vote on Chantala helipad plans to be held tomorrow. Tehran attacks Gulf neighbours after US launched third round of strikes on Iran. And officials in Spain say wildfire that's killed 12 people has now stabilised.
11: And in sport, the Hurling League finals are underway. Division 1 final gets underway later on this afternoon. Galway United Women, very important game for them as they take on Shamrock Rovers. And the second of the All-Ireland Senior Football semi-finals, what a cracker it could be. Dublin and Kerry at Croke Park.
10: A crucial vote on a plan to build a permanent helipad on Chantilly Park is being held tomorrow. The HSE wants to buy the land for around €700,000 from Galway City Council to replace a temporary helipad with a permanent, upgraded structure. It's also offering to contribute more than €1 million to invest in the Chantilly area to compensate for the loss of green space. But local activists say they're tired of empty promises over the years and just want to preserve Chantilly Park for future generations. City councillors will vote on the sale of the land at a special meeting being held at ATU Galway tomorrow afternoon. Fine Gael councillor Shane Ford says that the vote can't be delayed any longer.
12: This will further allow expansion of the HSE services in UCHG. This will allow for 300 extra hospital beds, improved oncology services, improved maternity services, improved laboratory services. This has been a decision that we knew was coming down the line when we joined the council in 2024. It's a very emotive issue for lots of councillors and lots of residents of Chantilly. So this Monday, the decision will have to be made. We've deferred it now for long enough. We've had multiple meetings with residents groups, the HSC, and it's up to each elected member now to make the decision.
10: Galway University hospitals have the highest number of patients on waiting lists in the country. That's according to the latest data from the National Treatment Purchase Fund. Ellen Butler has more.
13: A total of 14,362 patients were awaiting treatment in Galway University hospitals, which include UHG and Merlin Park campuses. The vast majority, 13,691 of those, were adults, with 671 children recorded on waiting lists. The next closest hospital in terms of total waiting list numbers is Beaumont Hospital in Dublin, with 12,546. When it comes to hospital waiting lists, how long people are waiting for treatment is considered a much better metric than how many are waiting. In this regard, Galway University hospitals have some of the poorest metrics in the country. Figures for June show just under 7,000 are waiting less than 6 months, 3,342 are waiting up to a year, 1,261 are waiting up to 18 months, and a further 2,392 are waiting longer than that. These are some of the longest wait times in the country. For example, patients waiting more than 18 months at GUH account for 25% of the national total. Meanwhile, in Portiuncula University Hospital, numbers remain around the 400 mark, which is more aligned with HSE targets.
10: Tehran has attacked a number of its Gulf neighbours after the US launched a third round of strikes on Iran. Washington says they're in retaliation for an Iranian attack on a ship travelling through the Strait of Hormuz. The major shipping lane has been closed again. Military analyst Sean Bell says the chances of lasting peace between the two countries seems more distant than ever.
14: President Trump here, his only objective for the war was to stop Iran getting nuclear weapons. We haven't even started talking about that, and the whole conversation is about the Strait of Hormuz. He must be getting incredibly frustrated with the lack of progress.
10: A teenage boy has drowned in County Westmeath. The 15-year-old got into difficulty in Loch Ree yesterday evening. Jane McNamara reports.
15: Emergency services were alerted to a person in difficulty off Carnicola Point in Loch Ree near Glasson in County Westmeath shortly after 7:30 yesterday evening. A search operation was launched and a 15-year-old was recovered a short time later. He was pronounced dead at the scene. His body has been taken to Mullingar Regional Hospital, where a post-mortem exam is being arranged.
10: Police in the UK investigating the murder of Anne Widdecombe says they're not looking for anyone else after arresting a 28-year-old man. The former Tory minister was found dead at her home in Devon on Thursday morning. She had suffered serious injuries. Assistant Chief Constable Matt Longman from Devon and Cornwall Police has given this update.
16: We retain primacy of this investigation and detectives remain open-minded about the potential motive. At this stage, there is nothing to suggest that it was politically motivated.
10: 15 nature projects across Galway City and County are receiving funding as part of National Biodiversity Week. Just shy of €200,000 will be shared among the projects, which range from habitat surveys to green network planning. The funding has been announced by Minister of State for Nature, Biodiversity and Heritage, Christopher O'Sullivan. Eamon Torsney reports.
17: The biggest local allocation of €53,000 is going to the Galway City IAS Management and Education Project, while the County Galway Wetland Survey 2026-2028 is receiving €34,500. Galway City Biodiversity Areas Habitat Survey is getting more than €19,000, while over €16,500 is going towards a project aimed at monitoring and removing the alpine newt in County Galway. Just under €15,000 is going to a working with Nature 2026 initiative for the county, with around €10,000 each going to Galway Raised Bogs Bird Baseline and a management project on invasive alien species. Meanwhile, around €8,000 each is going to a feasibility study for reed bed and swale between Bohern na Drab and Terryland Pond and the West Connacht Islands invasive species. Other projects to receive smaller batches of funding include a preliminary lagoon survey of Camus Bay and pilot hedgerow mapping at Menlo. More details can be found on galwaybayfm.ie.
10: Officials in Spain say the wildfire that's killed at least 12 people has now stabilised. Those who've been evacuated are now able to return home. The wildfire is one of Spain's deadliest on record. Celeste Van Vili, who lives in the area, has stayed behind to help.
18: Horrible. I've been helping people evacuate. I've been helping children getting out, taking people to refuge centres.
10: Thousands of people have also been evacuated in France and Portugal as firefighters battle two large wildfires. And finally, this hour, the Taoiseach has addressed the National Day of Commemoration ceremony at the Royal Hospital Kilmainham in Dublin. The ceremony, on behalf of the people of Ireland, is to honour those who died in past conflicts and while serving on peacekeeping missions. President Catherine Conley, Taoiseach Simon Harris, Defence Minister Helen McEntee, Justice Minister Jim O'Callaghan and Agriculture Minister Martin Hayden are among those in attendance. Local commemorations are also taking place in Galway, Cork, Kilkenny, Limerick, Sligo and Waterford. Micheál Martin says those who died did so in the service of peace.
19: It is fitting that we remember here today all those Irish men and Irish women who died in past wars or on military service with the United Nations and other international organisations in the service of peace.
20: 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Everything but ordinary.
10: Very hot and dry today with widespread sunshine, turning hazy at times. Highest temperatures of 25 to 29 degrees with mostly moderate easterly winds. It's 7 minutes past one on Galway Bay FM. Now the death notices for Galway. Breda, Erner, Ní Curly, Main Street, Aircourt. Reposing at Aircourt Daycare Centre tomorrow Monday from 6 until 8. Mass for Breda Erner in Clonfert Church on Tuesday at 12. Funeral afterwards to Doon Cemetery. William, also known as Willie or Billy Mullen, the old racecourse road, Tuam, and formerly of Donegal Town. Reposing at Glynn's Funeral Home, Tuam, tomorrow Monday from 5.30 until 7.30, followed by removal to the Cathedral of the Assumption, Tuam. Mass for Willie Mullen on Tuesday at 11.30. Funeral afterwards to Cortoon Cemetery. Family flowers only, donations to Cúan Mhuire, Cullairn. Thomas, also known as Tommy McKenna, Craig Boy, Clare Galway, and formerly of Balbriggan, Dublin. Reposing at Sirioc, Clare Galway today from 4 until 6, followed by removal to the adjoining church. Mass for Tommy McKenna tomorrow Monday at 11. Funeral afterwards to Anna Down Cemetery. Donations to Galway Hospice. Maureen Burke, Ní Conroy, Erdna Sutton, Ballyglunin, Tuam. Mass for Maureen Burke in the Church of the Immaculate Conception, Brook Lodge, Ballyglunin, today at 2. Funeral afterwards to Brook Lodge Cemetery. Family flowers only, donations to Galway Hospice. 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
1: We're a week out from the All-Ireland Final, but for Ardmore Mary and Turlough Moore, it is all about the Division 1 Hurling League decider. Duggan Park, the venue, game throwing in at 4:30. It's our live game here on Sunday Sport. Before that, Cylon Park Pierces are meeting in Duggan Park in the Division 3 Hurling League Final. In soccer, Galway United take on Shamrock Rovers in what's now turning out to be a crucial game in the Women's Premier Division after what has happened with Athlone during the week. And it is the second of the All-Ireland Senior Football Semi-Finals. Kerry and Dublin meeting. Who will face Mayo? Loads to get through on the programme this afternoon. I'm John Mulligan. A very good afternoon to you. We're with you till six. And before I go any further, latest on the Division 2 Hurling League final that's on in Kilbeacondy at the moment between Ardrahan and Gort. Teams are deadlocked, 13 points apiece, 45 minutes gone in that game. Yep, this afternoon is a busy one. Lots to get through and a couple of very, very special features to bring you. And none more so than in about 8 or 9 minutes' time, where we will be joined by European winning captain. Yes, the Irish golf, the Irish amateur golf team winning the European Championship yesterday, the European Amateur Team Championship. For the first time since 2008, their captain is Damien Coyne from Tuam Golf Club. He's not long after getting off the plane at Dublin Airport. We'll be talking to him in around 5 or 6 minutes about that incredible success. How about yesterday? That amazing win for the Galway under 20 ladies in taking the All-Ireland title, the very first All-Ireland under 20 ladies football title, beating Donegal. We've got a recap on that to bring you. We will be looking back on Galway United's incredible win yesterday in the Airtricity League Premier Division. And what can I say about it apart from, well, there are certain moments in sport and they're like these.
2: Ball is with David Hurley. Hurley has Jimmy Keohane wide on the left, up to the feet of Lee Devitt. Devitt is holding on to the ball, gives it back to Hurley. Hurley can deliver it across now, whips the ball in. Shot! Oh, the winner! Matty Wolf! Oh, could you read it?
3: Look at that for a video.
2: Yeah.
3: Unbelievable.
2: Absolutely.
1: Yeah, but you have to see it to believe it. A cross that came in from the left-hand side, caught on the full by Matty Wolf and into the back of the net. And for Galway United, a crucial win against Sligo Rovers at Eamon DC Park, especially when United were 2-0 up and let Sligo back into it to level 2-2. That winner coming deep in injury time. But we cannot mention one without mentioning another.
4: Galway players played down the clock to the goal players. Just been trying to find a score. 8 minutes of injury time. Then it's all over. And Galway have created history. They are the All-Ireland under 20 ladies football champions for 2026. They have beaten Donegal here in Kilcoyne Park in Tubbercurry by 3-11-2-1-8.
1: Yeah, and they were well-deserving winners of that as well. Alicia O'Malley picking up the Player of the Match award. Clara Bannock giving a lovely speech. I was trying to record it, but unfortunately quality wasn't the greatest. But it is on the TG Carr YouTube page if you want to go back and listen to it once again. Brilliant speech from the Galway captain. Also to come on the programme, by the way, we'll be having a look. It's hard to believe, but we're only a couple of weeks away now from the Galway races, and I'll be joined by Frances Nolan. Now, she has a book out called National Hunt and Point-to-Point Racing in Ireland, but we are going to concentrate solely on some of the great stories from Ballybrit and the Galway races, a historic Galway races on the go since 1869, and there are plenty of stories to talk about. Galwegians, by the way, they have a very, very special event coming up, but when I call it an event, I call it a fundraiser. It is a fundraiser, but wow, what a prize. It's worth €42,000. Put my teeth back in, €42,000, and for €50 is the ticket. McDara Hostie is going to join me in studio. We have got Caltra Coons and Caltra GA Club coming into studio because they've got something very, very special. Not just one, but on the double, because their Gaelic mothers and others have been chosen to play in Croke Park on All-Ireland Ladies Football Final Day, and they'll be joined by two of them, Paul Laffey and Carmel Kelly. And then after a quick break, we'll be joined by the rest of the Caltra GA Club because they've got Lawn and Globe next Saturday. And Helen Cullinan and Lauren Octon's going to join me in studio. We have updates on Galway United and Shamrock Rovers in the Women's Premier Division. We will be going live for the Division 1 Hurling League final at 4:30 between Ardmore Mary and Turlough Moore. And we'll be also looking at US sport. And my God, after last night, there'll be plenty to talk about regarding the World Cup. I don't know if you saw it or not. You know, I know I'm kind of repeating myself now at this stage, but there isn't a World Cup game that goes by without controversy of some shape and form. And since when does a snakeometer manage to find out that it touched a Croatian player's head, but somehow misses an entire camera? I don't know. That happened last night between England and Norway, and the talk is ongoing about it. What are your thoughts on that, actually? I'd like to get your World Cup thoughts. England-Argentina in the semi-final. Again, more controversy from that one. England-Argentina, Spain-France, they're the two semi-finals. 0863 833 553 if you are interested in giving us a thought or a comment on anything that's happening in sport locally, nationally or internationally, we would love to hear from you. But speaking of sport, let's go to racing. There's quite a bit of it to look forward to. In fact, they've just started in Sligo. Here's George.
3: Good afternoon, John. We have two meetings in Ireland today. The traditional July the 12th meeting at Dundalk on the all-weather, where, if in doubt, a winner of a 7 furlong course of distance handicap back in February off an £8 lower mark may regain the winning thread, having run well over 6 furlongs at the Curragh last time, and initiate a double for jockey Billy Lee, which he can complete in the mile handicap at 6.45, courtesy of Bella Columbia from the Willie McCreary Yard, who gets in on the ceiling mark of 60 in this contest, even having been risen a pound for his latest effort, and I think could defy top weight despite a poor-looking draw. In the 4.20 is the Apprentice Handicap, a very weak-looking affair, but Sonny Corleone from the Gordon Elliott Yard was having only his first run for the Connections at Down Royal last time. Wide throughout, finished well to be fourth, and Keithan Kennedy might get him home in front. Up at Sligo, Cappuccino, who's been running over fences lately, but a Listowel run over hurdles form has been franked at Bellustown recently by the third home, and Cappuccino, off a mark of 112, could take that handicap hurdle at 250 over 2 miles. Poor Quapaw was brought down early in a handicap hurdle at Bellustown last week, and if none the worse, a mark of 96 and the booking of Jack Kennedy takes the eye. Evan's Secret is a bit of a standing dish around here, won this race last year, and Michael McNiff is triply represented in the 3 mile 2 handicap hurdle at 4.35. The likes of Just a Tad and Smallcraft Warning are worth a second look, with future reference Smallcraft Warning as well. Well, recently for me, Evan's Secret can score with Dara O'Keefe booked for the first time. The concluding bumper, those with form are well exposed, but Churchfield Annie surely capable of picking up one of these. John Gleeson riding for Emmett Mullins. The Napto goes in the second division at Kilcawley handicap hurdle over 2.5 miles at 4 o'clock. Go to Town, won by Paul Mullins from the Ross O'Sullivan Yard, tops the weights at a mark of 99. Danny Gilligan does the steering here, was fourth to Get Away Henry at Clonmel, having been prominent throughout, weak and slightly coming down the hill, but came again late on, and a prominent throughout here, could very much make all. The Napa number one, Go to Town, in the 4 o'clock at Sligo.
1: Thanks for that. JP, you're dead right, by the way. I know I said Eamon DC Park, it was Pierce Stadium that Galway United played Sligo Rovers yesterday. As I also said in response, old habits die hard. But yeah, it was Pierce Stadium, and actually a very sunny Pierce Stadium. I watched the highlights of the game this morning, and I have to say Pierce Stadium looked absolutely stunning for a soccer match. That was just me, and I haven't actually been in Pierce Stadium for Galway United home game yet, but it did. It looked absolutely stunning with the sunshine and the goals and the crowd and everything that went with it, and I think there was over 3,500 people there yesterday afternoon for that game. But I'm going to move away from racing and soccer for that matter. I'm going to go to golf, because as we know, yesterday we saw Ireland beat Estonia in their own backyard, and doing it with a dramatic finish, as dramatic as you can get. Not many tournaments goes down to the final match and then goes to the 20th hole of the final match, and that's exactly what happened yesterday with Ireland beating Estonia. And what a win it was for the Irish. And I'm delighted to say the captain of that Irish team is a Galway man, Damien Coyne of Tuam Golf Club, joining me probably still at Dublin Airport. Damien, thank you so much for joining us. I know you're not that long off the plane. First things first, congratulations. Has it, to use the old question, but I have to, has it actually sunk in that you've won your first European team title since 2008?
5: No, it hasn't sunk in at all yet. It's just been mental since it all happened yesterday evening. We've been going since. We haven't been to bed, so we've been travelling pretty much all night, back through Frankfurt this morning and just literally back in the airport in Dublin, and a nice reception from some of the families of the players and Golf Ireland people as well here in Dublin Airport as well.
1: Let's talk about it. I'll talk about the final in a minute because, I mean, if you can't get dramatic in that, you never will. I want to go right back, though. I want to go back to the competition itself because at one stage, and I'm not joking you when I say this, I was on sport during the week and you were in 10th at one stage in the team classification. And I was saying to myself, they're goosed, I'll be honest. But you showed great. I'll be honest. That's why I'm being blunt with being honest with you. When I saw you in 10th place, I thought that was it. Because given the scoring from the teams that were above you at the time, like England, like Netherlands, like Finland, I thought there was no way you were going to come back into it. Amazing character from this team to actually, because it's played individually with scores combined. I mean, it shows how good a team these guys are individually to pull yourselves back to actually finish fourth after the stroke play.
5: Yeah, it was brilliant. It's the way it works is there's two rounds of qualifying, two rounds of stroke play qualifying. So six people on the team with five scores to count each day. And there was some issues with weather and weather delays, and it was very, very wet there for the few days before the event. So on the first day, we just didn't get off to a very fast start, and the standard is so high now among all the teams that, you know, if you're not really honest, you can find yourself on that bubble of qualifying for the top eight is the most important thing through that stroke play event. So we were right on the bubble of that, but on the second day, the lads were incredible. They shot like a combined, I think, 16 under par, which was the best score on the day, I think, by a couple of shots as well. So it was really, really good. Just to qualify fourth was a really good effort, considering what had gone on the day before. But a really, really strong performance from all of them.
1: Your three best scorers, I have to mention this. Stuart Graham, a 66 to finish up on 7 under par. Thomas Higgins, a 68 to finish on 6 under. Now, the leader, Neville Reuter of Holland, was on 9 under par. So I'll give you an idea of how good the scoring was. And then Gavin Tiernan, a very, very solid 70 to finish up on 1 under. It's like cross-country team events. You know, you don't have to finish 1, 2, 3 as long as everyone scores kind of staying combined. So you knew then you had a quarterfinal to look forward to, and it was an interesting one because it was the old enemy, let's be honest.
5: The old enemy, England.
1: You know, 3.5 to 1.5 win, and you got off to a great start with the first foursomes match with Caelan Rafferty and Matthew McLean, but the singles, Gavin Tiernan, John Doyle, Thomas Higgins, all held their own.
5: They did. They were all really strong. It's we had one foursomes and four singles matches was the way that the format was for the quarterfinal. And Matt and Kent, Caelan are just two very, very experienced players. And to put them out in the foursomes and just to get the first point on the board was really, really important for us. And the lads then followed up. And John Doyle hit a phenomenal shot, probably one of the best shots I've ever seen, to the 18th hole. It's a par 5 from 280 yards, hit a second shot of 3-wood to a foot just to finish his match. And that to finish the match overall as well. So that was pretty sweet, just to beat England that way. We've played them a lot over the course of the last 18 months, 2 years, and we haven't come out on the good end of it too often, but it was nice on the biggest of stages just to come out on the right side of it.
1: Then led on to the semi-final, and again, another cracker, 4-3 this time over Italy, down to the 19th for Matthew McLean. Thomas Higgins had been beaten in the final match, but when you knew that you had booked your place in the final, then tactics kind of come into it. What went through your mind after the Italian match?
5: The tactics sort of, we went through it a lot sort of early in the week, was because we were planning for so much golf that everyone would get a rest at some point. Not everyone plays every match, so we were trying to just manage the players. Everyone, they're all really, really strong players. And, you know, Stuart, who won the British Amateur just last week or a couple of weeks ago, so he would have sat out one of the matches against Italy. And then it's just trying to you know, make sure that everyone is really, really strong and ready to go once the matches happen. So, Thomas was struggling a small bit, sort of a little bit tired after all of his efforts for the previous few days. So he sat out the morning foursomes and came back in the afternoon. But it's more that to just to manage people and to make sure that we have the strongest possible players on the course all the time. And to do that, not everyone can play every match was the feeling we had about it.
1: And then the final, and Estonia in their own backyard. That must have made that morning very, very interesting. And again, he won at 4-3. But what was going through my mind was for Thomas Higgins, see Philip Walton in the Dunhill Cup or Paul McGinley in the Ryder Cup or Eamon Darcy. You know, even though he was kind of up and down, when it came to the real crunch in a 20th hole win over Kevin Christopher Yeagers in the very, very last match, I mean, fair play to the Roscommon man, he did well.
5: He did really well because they're a really strong team. There's six players there that they've invested in heavily over the last number of years, and the six of them were turning pro after that event last night. So they're really, really good players, and you know, Thomas was phenomenal. Like we've had the same story just last year in the same event was in Killarney. And it was our semi-final match went to tie holes again. It was with Thomas and he was beaten on the 20th hole. So this time it was just so nice for him to come out on the right side of it on the 20th hole. Because it looked like we were dead and buried going down that 20th hole off the tee, and then Thomas held a phenomenal post just to win it for us. So absolutely delighted with it.
1: Yeah, and now that means European champions. In fact, Ollie Turner messaged me yesterday to tell me, and I didn't know this, but the last time Ireland had won this competition, Rory McIlroy and Shane Lowry were part of the Irish team. So, you know, when you look back on that and, you know, on that team and this team, it's amazing to finally get your hands on this title, because Ireland have been very, very close before. It's never happened. So to take it this time must have been extra special, especially who you beat and where.
5: Absolutely. It was absolutely brilliant. And, you know, it is the elite amateur event in Europe. All the players, all the amateur players, top amateur players are there. Anyone, like all the pros that you see on TV now, they would have all played, or most of them would have played European amateur team championships for their countries over the course of the years. Rory was on the team. Ireland won it in 2007, 2008. Rory and Shane would have been on those teams. And, you know, there's a lot of other really, really strong players that have won the European Amateur Team Championships over the years as well.
1: It's an unbelievable achievement. Now, the question is, I know you're only making your way back, but I suppose where's the cup going? Is it going with you as captain, or are you going to give it to Thomas Higgins to bring back to Roscommon?
5: No, very unusually, they wouldn't let us bring it home last night. the officials kept it. I think they're going to send it back to us, but they wouldn't let us travel with it. So hopefully it will be sent over to us very, very soon.
1: And next question, because I know Tuam Golf Club will probably have a welcome and a half for you later on today. What time are you back?
5: Just leaving the car park now, so hopefully home in a couple of hours' time.
1: All right, Damien, I appreciate you taking the call, and you're not even home yet, so I really, really do thank you for joining us after with such short notice this morning. But congrats to yourself, congrats to the squad, and on a historic day for Irish golf, is only right to recognise it. Safe journey home, and thanks a million for joining me.
5: Thank you very much.
1: Thanks very much indeed. Take care. Damien Coyne there, captain of the Irish team, who are the European Amateur Team Champions. Damien, of course, of Tuam Golf Club. And what a win for them. And it was Thomas Higgins of Roscommon Golf Club who actually sunk the winning putt to win the cup for Ireland yesterday afternoon. I am going to take a commercial break, but before I do that, I'm going to update you on what's happening with that Division 2 Hurling League final, where Ardrahan have gone 3 points up on Gort. It's now 17 points to 14. They have about 5 minutes remaining in that Division 2 Hurling League final that is on in Kilbeacondy in brilliant sunshine, I may add. 2:45 throw-in for Cylon Pádraig Pearse's in the Division 3 Hurling League final, and of course our live game this afternoon is Division 1 Hurling League decider between Orm O'Mahony and Turlough Moore at 4:30. I'm going to take that break, but when I come back we're going to be talking about sport, but not as we know it, and I'll explain why directly after this.
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1: You're welcome back. They've gone to extra time in Kilbake and TR Drahan 19 points. Gort 19 points is a full-time score, and that one means an extra 20 minutes of hurling there. I'm going to go to Portumna because yesterday they had their Gael Force swim and a full day of activities. And when I say a full day, where can I start? You had the swim, you had Tai Chi, you had yoga, you had a fast boat trip, a lake cruise, you had a morning sauna. I would have gone for that. A water wellness activity. A family fun day in the swim area and rickshaws. It's all part of a huge weekend that is on down there. And today, and believe it or not, there is a world championship, I believe, in this, and that is combat fighting. And that's basically where lads get dressed up in body suits and armour and all you can throw at it and basically build the daylights out of each other with really sharp swords. And it looks stunning. And they were in during the week, and if you saw the swords they brought in, it nearly took the arm off you. That'll give you an idea of how heavy they actually were. Dick Ridge, Portumna Chamber of Commerce, joins me now, Dick. You're very, very welcome. Yesterday must have been an unbelievably busy day for you.
14: It was just absolutely brilliant, but just one second. I'm here with the medieval fighters. Back off, lads. Back off. Right? Sorry, these guys are strippers. I really have to put manners on them. Come here. Thanks very much for having us on the air. I have some absolutely beasts here in front of me. These are guys, though. They tell me they're friends, but by all accounts, watching the videos and seeing them in action, friendship kind of goes out the window. It's a bit like playing your neighbours in a county rivalry match in hurling. It's all nice around the Christmas table, but when the ball is thrown in, all bets are off. But these guys are absolutely, honest to God, these are top supreme athletes. They're heading off in a couple of weeks to represent Ireland in the internationals. It's a world championship international medieval competition. And I've no doubt, looking at them, these fine physiques of men, that they will represent Ireland very, very well.
1: I would love to say I've got big arms, and two of them of mine wouldn't fit into one of theirs. That'll give you an idea of how big these lads are. And there is an international, it is competitive. There are championships that can be won and lost. It's what, which I wasn't fully aware of, kind of half heard of it, but not really until during the week when I heard more. And it absolutely fascinated me. And that's what people can expect down there in Portumna today.
14: Oh, listen, anybody who's lucky enough to get a ticket, and I mean that lucky enough because we're at capacity now, we're sold out. We may have a couple, and I'm not exaggerating here. I'm not trying to drive ticket sales. Genuinely, this has been a huge demand. These guys, we have some wonderful, wonderful medieval treats here for people. But there's no doubt about it. These are the stars of the shows. This isn't mock-up. This isn't what we used to watch when we were kids in front of the telly, the WWA and, all of that crack. These fellas are going at it. And I mean, as I said, and they're going to go at it awful hard. They're going at it at an awful pace and odds. And I have to admire them. Today is not going to be a cool or breezy day. It's going to be a warm day. If you saw the gear they're wearing, the helmets alone, I tried to lift one out there. I think I put me back out. But anyway, the thing is, these guys are, they're seasoned at it. They're definitely well-trained, well-versed, and they're going to put on an exceptional show for everybody here today. I'm just lucky to get tickets.
1: Yeah, much, and you've got the perfect weather for it. Sun shining. It's a knockout jumping into my head. I don't know why, but that's people are going to have a lot of fun today. But I mean, overall, as a weekend, it's been a weekend of sport. It's been a weekend of wellness, of relaxation. It's been an opportunity for people to, if they like the competitive side of things, they could see that. Or if they just wanted to relax and just chill out for the weekend, they could do the same thing.
14: Well, definitely. We had an amazing first year collaboration with Gale Force. They brought 650 competitive swimmers to compete in Portumna on the lake. And so I cannot describe it for you. Young Shannon from Galway BFM was down with us, and fair play to her. She captured a lot of it, as did our own Louise Clark in video, and they've put up some amazing little short videos. But it even they, as good as they are, really can't capture the buzz, the excitement, the sense of community spirit. It was just, you could have been anywhere in the world. But I mean, and also, you're right to say it, there was something for everybody. The competitors were competing, but there was live music, there was ice cream, there was fresh breads, jams, honeys. We had a giant trampoline. There was beautiful, some of the most creative face painting. And there was street artists that put on just an exhibition in how it's done and how to engage with young people.
1: And one last question, Dave, before I let you go, Bush. How long is it until?
14: Okay, so doors are open at 4 p.m. and they're closing at 8 p.m. So there's going to be Raven Avery's here, Birds of Prey. There's going to be, obviously, the combat guys doing the combat. We have tarot reading. We have a full medieval weapons display. We have basket weaving. We have longbow demonstration. There is an amazing amount of things taking place within the castle, within the walls. And we have a lovely, lovely market, street market. Street markets have become so very, very popular with Portumna. And we love to keep that tradition going on. So there's going to be lots and lots of things to see and do. And even if you're not, just be in the castle here. The grounds are immaculate. We're going to have Gregorian chanting monks in the walled garden. I'm telling you, come. There's something for everyone, and this is our last in July, but then in August we have two more events through the Chamber of Commerce. We have our African Gospel Choir, and we have our Publicans Busking Competition. So there's two more major events coming up in Portumna. Tickets will be online at www.portumna.ie. We love our town. We'd love you to come and see it. So please, tell your listeners, Portumna's alive and well, and it's all happening here.
1: All right. Listen, Dick, enjoy the rest of the afternoon. You've got the perfect weather for it. And to everyone down there, hope you have a fantastic day. And thanks so much indeed for joining me.
14: Oh, no, it's a pleasure always. Thanks for having us on. Thank you.
1: Not at all. Dick Rich there, Portumna Chamber of Commerce. They've got a huge day down there. And that medieval thing, if you saw it, the swords are absolutely, they're extremely heavy. Johnny was on to me wondering why we didn't give an update in the league final between Ardrahan and Gort. I actually did, directly before we did the piece with Dick. They've gone to extra time, so I can't give you any more. It's 19 points apiece, which I mentioned. And we'll let you know how that game is going as it moves on. But there's nothing happening at the minute. It's gone to extra time, 19 points each between Ardrahan and Gort in that Division 2 Hurling League final, which is on in Kilbacon. I am going to very quickly, Sean Carley, what have we got elsewhere in sport?
15: Yeah, I suppose you're looking at a very exciting All-Ireland semi-final, and the prospect of another Dublin Mayo All-Ireland final. The saga could continue. What are we, 9 years on from the last one? Dublin definitely coming into this one underdogs, but they've two big scalps on their back after Galway and Donegal. So, look, they're going to give Kerry a run for it. It's going to be very, very tight, I'd imagine, as well.
1: How about Mayo winning yesterday?
15: Yeah, brilliant. Absolutely. They were electric. They were absolutely electric. The turnaround in their season has been phenomenal. Like, I always go back to reference the Connacht semi-final when Roscommon beat them, and Mayo were a shadow of a team that day. And compare that performance to yesterday's All-Ireland semi-final, night and day. Andy Moran's done an incredible job there. And a very interesting post-match interview as well after the game. He was...
1: He nailed Tony Rooney from off the ball.
15: Yeah, it took a bit of offensive question about Mayo fans getting hyper, which
1: I'm not going to play here because there is a wee bit of language involved in it. But he basically said, if they want to go mad, let them off.
15: Yeah, but like that's look. It's not about it's. Sometimes it's about the journey to an All Ireland final. I know it's great to win one. Mayo obviously need to win one at this stage with all the finals lost, but. You have to enjoy the journey as well. And it's like the Galway Hurlers this year.
1: Is it vindication, though, for Moran, given the amount of abuse he got, especially after they lost to Roscommon?
15: Yeah, look, I suppose there's a bit of that in it, too.
1: He got an awful lot of
15: it. Yeah, he did. He was under serious pressure there for a while. And, you know, my own fans were questioning, was he the man for the job after that defeat? And they did turn around the All-Ireland series, and now there's no doubt. And he obviously had a plan. They stuck to it. He's made the most of that incredible talent they have in the forward line, Dara Byrne and Kobe MacDonald, you know. Just this season they've came into their own. We already knew Kobe MacDonald was a talent, but Dara Byrne seems to be a bit of a hidden gem. So look, a good afternoon for Mayo, and they'll be Mayo, the county will be rocking over the next 2 weeks, running into an All-Ireland final.
1: It'll be absolutely insane. Let's hear from Andy Moran. He actually spoke to the media after Mayo's win over Louth yesterday afternoon, and this is what he had to say.
16: Yeah, I suppose looking at Louth against Monaghan, they were absolutely excellent. I remember being at the game, and when they went down to 14, I thought they were in trouble, you know, but they could just kick over Monaghan's press all the time. Monaghan lost a lot of midfielders over the last couple of years, right from Darren Hughes last year retiring, right up to Gary Moan and Carol Gallagher, and they just Louth just dominated them on the kickouts. So we just thought, we knew MacDonald would still win a lot of kickouts. We knew Louth would still win a lot of kickouts, but we just thought we could get to 50-50 there with them, and we did, you know, and it made a big difference. We struggled at the start of the year, Stephen will tell you. I was probably too kind to the Sigerson a tiny bit, and I was with Keno, and then the under-20s happened with Kobe and Dara, so we never really got them together before the Connacht Championship. So that five...

0: Tommy, and it's just great to see it. It's great to see the Mayo crowd back in Croke Park supporting the team. That's just the most important thing. Yeah, the whole thing for, like, in a semi-final, it is for winning. You can dress it up any way you want. Semis are to give yourself a chance to go and win the big prize in any competition, county championships, Connacht championships, and All-Ireland championships. But for us, we'd an aim at the start of the year. Can we get the Mayo crowd back supporting the team? And I think that was answered today, you know. I feel we've really, really, really good one-to-one defenders who are absolutely addicted to playing football and they just want to learn. And does that sometimes take time? And does it sometimes take a bit of energy and months and training? Of course it does. And but we're not the finished article. Let's be honest here. When the likes of Young McGrail and these boys can play 55 minutes at 19 years of age in Croke Park, it makes a big difference. And but I think, again, I mentioned Ryan up front, the likes of Hessian and the likes of Dunican, Jack Coyne and Mac Bryan at the back are just... They're great leaders to have around the place.
1: That's Andy Moran speaking to the media after the Louth game yesterday. So it'll be Mayo against either Kerry or Dublin. That semi-final throws in at 4 o'clock. Before that, London and USGAA meet in the All-Ireland Junior Football Final. That game has a 1:45 throw-in. Just to update you on that Division 2 Hurling League final, by the way, if you have just joined us, it's gone to extra time, 19 points apiece. It was 9 points all at half time. So it's very, very hard to separate these sides. It could go on. It's going to go on for another 20 minutes anyway, and we will have a result for you on that a little bit later. But I'm going to move to yesterday. I'm going to go back to yesterday briefly, because what a performance from Galway. They are the All-Ireland Under-20 Ladies Football Champions, and what a game it was. The report of the game from Darren Kelly.
2: Galway 3-11, Donegal 1-9. Galway's under-20 ladies footballers made history on Saturday as they were crowned the first ever winners of the All-Ireland Championship at this grade. Two Alicia O'Malley goals and one for Ava Heenan were the crucial scores, but the Tribes women were also buoyed by excellent defensive displays from keeper Edie Ryan, fullback Leanne Shogam, while the midfield partnership of Saoirse Murray and captain Clara Bannock worked perfectly in unison. Donegal's Sarah Thomas opened the scoring in the opening minute, but the Tyrconnell side's marquee players were kept quiet over the hour. Galway got a stroke of luck to send them on their way, as Isabel Murray supplied Alicia O'Malley on the right. The St. Fersey's attacker's point attempt dropped short, but keeper Ellie McGarvey couldn't stop it going over the line. Galway led the goal to a point and added a white flag from Saoirse Murray before Aisling O'Neill replied for their opponents. However, the girls in maroon stretched to 2-3 to 2 points clear, approaching the quarter hour, as Alicia O'Malley added two scores either side of punishing an errant kick out for Galway's second goal. And it was 3-4 to 4 points at half time, with Lucy Ward converting two Donegal frees. Clara Bannock cut through the Donegal defence before kicking over in 19 minutes. But 3 minutes later, the industrious Ava Heenan held off a challenge from the Donegal keeper to get Galway's third major. As entertaining as this was, the game wasn't without talking points, and both teams finished both halves with 14 players. Donegal's Alana Boyle and Galway's Isabel Murray got first half yellow cards. Galway's Ruby Quinn and Donegal captain Tara Rose Mahon concluded the contest on the line. Galway also could have been further ahead. Alicia O'Malley had two chances to complete her hat-trick. Her penalty, won by Ava Heenan, was saved by Ellie McGarvey. Another low strike from play raced across the goal. Donegal needed a strong third quarter and got a goal from Caitlin Fletcher 6 minutes after the restart to trail by just 3-5 to 1-5. Sarah Thomas couldn't buy a green flag as Edie Ryan directed one effort off the crossbar. The other was blocked by Leanne Shoga. Despite being under pressure, Galway kept the scoreboard ticking, especially through Alicia O'Malley, who added 6 points, two from play set up by Saoirse Murray, to keep them 3-11 to 1-7 ahead in injury time. Katie Slattery got the other Galway point. Caoimhe McCabe became the latest to deny a Sarah Thomas chance. When Caitlin Fletcher floated over Donegal's last score in 67 minutes, it was rewarded as a two-pointer, which caused confusion, as the new rules didn't appear to be enforced. If so, both sides got away with multiple breaches of the 4-3 rule. Either way, it was immaterial, as Galway went into the record books as the first ever All-Ireland Under-20 Ladies Football Champions. And with 2-8 in total, Alicia O'Malley is the Galway BFM Player of the Match. Final score again, Galway 3-11, Donegal 1-9. Darren Kelly, Galway BFM Sports, Kilcoyne Park, Tubbercurry.
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0: start with the captain, Clara Lennox, and the player of the match, the outstanding Alicia O'Malley.
1: I can't take everything, like all the credit, all the girls. They've been amazing the whole game, the whole year. We couldn't have done it all together. Amazing.
2: It's an All-Ireland final, Alicia, and it's been a long wait there. For 4 of those 6 weeks, you didn't even know if you were going to have an All-Ireland final. So I can only imagine there was a lot of nerves out there at the start of the match. And then you popped the ball out of nowhere and all of a sudden we have a goal.
1: It was fluky enough. I was actually going for a pint, but luckily enough it dropped in and the goalie didn't get her hand to it. So it started off on a good foot, and I think that's really what we needed today, because we've been kind of starting games and then chasing them as we go on. So I think to start off on the front foot was definitely what we needed today and push on from that. So
2: that was bringing my next question. When you get in any match, especially a final, you just want to get a score to get settled in, and all of a sudden you can see the pep in the goal. Always step right throughout the field, but in the attack yourself, Ava Heenan, even Saoirse Murray banging balls into you as well. I'm leaving so many names out there as well. It helped to get some scores up early in the match.
1: Oh, definitely. Like, the ball in was excellent. I can't complain about that. And there was a lot of space. The pitch is very wide. So once we got it, it was 9 times out of 10 going to be a score, hopefully. So, yeah, it was great.
2: And, of course, Clara, wasn't just built in the scores. They're the important ones at the end of the day. Tony Gall asked an awful lot of questions, especially in the third quarter. But even that period, they got the open score. You dropped back in the holding midfield role. But the defence is a unit there as well. You made Tony Gall earn anything they were going to get.
1: Yeah, we've practiced a lot on our defence. It's been, we know we've been kind of, not poor, but we've been very easy to be spread out. And we knew that they were going to come at us really quickly and strong. So we knew we had to press them up high just to try keep away from those goals that they were scoring. They were averaging 3-4 goals in every game. And we knew that they have dangerous players up in there. So we knew we had to put serious pressure on them in the backs.
2: It was a very entertaining game, but a lot was going on as well. There was challenges, but we had hold-ups. There was yellow cards for both teams. A lot to take in, especially at half-time or even during the third quarter.
1: Yeah, definitely. We were in. I think we're very proud of ourselves for the first half, even with the yellow. It was tough going for both teams. It was very, very physical, and that's what you want in a final, and both teams did amazing. It was very, very good game.
2: Alicia, I suppose the only thing we're missing was a hat-trick. The penalty, in fairness, you struck it well. We have to give the Donegal keeper her due. She got down well for it.
1: In fairness, she did. I probably could have put more power behind it, but look, she saved it. What can I do? So at least we didn't let that stop us. We pushed on and we kept taking over the points, so I was happy enough.
2: And that was the thing as well, because even when Donegal did finally get in for their goal, and look, we could talk about the saves Edie Ryan made, the blocks from Leanne Shoiga and others as well, it was responding. And we always say it's the score after a goal that's key. Again, I mentioned Saoirse Murray already in this piece, but two good balls she got into you. You got a couple of scores. You won a 1-2 freeze yourself, and Galway just always kept that scoreboard ticking.
1: Exactly. I think that at halftime, that was the main thing. We needed to keep the scoreboard ticking because we were about 2 goals up, which is solid enough. Like, so just keep the points ticking over after that. We weren't too worried about anything else.
2: Clara, I'll leave the last 2 questions for yourself. What does this mean to this group of Galway players? It's a new competition. Nobody knew what way it was going to work out there. There's things that could be changed. We'd like to know if we're in a final maybe closer, earlier than we did. But we're here. We're All-Ireland champions.
1: We are here and we're All-Ireland champions, and we're very, very happy. It means so, so much to all of us. Not just the whole, like, every club, every part of the county. We're all just, all the family's been supporting us. We've had everyone on their backs. Like, it's been amazing, and it means so, so much to us. Even lift the first trophy, not the first one, but like, it means so, so much to us, and we're very, very happy. I'm very proud of all the girls.
0: Yeah, and rightly so. Halftime in that Division 2 Hurling League final, by the way, and it is quite interesting to say the least. It's 26 points to 24 in favour of Ardrahan at halftime in extra time in that Division 2 Hurling League final. It's on in Kilbeckenty, but we're going to I was going to tell you about the game that's on at the moment, and believe it or not, we can't seem to find it, because there is a match actually on at the minute, and that is the All-Ireland Junior Football Final between New York and London, or sorry, between the USGA and London in Croke Park. We're going to go to the news at the top of the hour, but why not hear from the man himself, the manager of the successful All-Ireland winning Galway team, Kevin Joyce, speaking to Darren.
3: Delighted, but like, we knew that performance was in them. Just to get it out of them. We knew we have some great footballers there. There's no doubt about that. It was just to get the energy levels into them to go on and believe in themselves that they could do it. And they did.
2: There were stages in the game where they responded to big Donegal scores. Yes, you got on top of the scoreboard earlier, but Donegal kept you honest. But even when you take, fortunately, it might be the first goal for Alicia O'Malley, but even a couple of points in the second half, just when Donegal was starting to find a way back.
3: Yeah, like, we got off to a great start and we went in at half-time in a very good position. But we spoke about it at half-time, that we knew Donegal were going to come at us in waves, but that if we could just keep tipping over one or two points and just keep the scoreboard, keep a bit of distance in the scoreboard, that we'd be fine. And we have an inside forward line there that they're unreal, like, Joe. Any county would love to have them, like.
2: Oh, indeed. Like, I think it was a 2-7 or 2-8 Alicia O'Malley got today as well. A second goal magic. We were joking about her missing the penalty. She had other goal chances there as well. Ava Heenan, the work rate, and even the supply coming into them. Like, you know, once he got settled into the game, the supply went in.
3: Yeah, and we spoke about that at halftime as well, that the supply going into them was very good. And a credit to Isabel and Sarah Banks that were playing out around the middle of the park. They said the supply coming from the backs was so good that it was easy to give a good supply in.
2: What was impressive about the squad performance, not just the 15 on the field of play, because even when we talked in the preview and you spent 4 of the 6 weeks not knowing if you have an All-Ireland final, keeping it going, you had a few changes, and it's a great see Finash back there for the game at the end as well. But you wouldn't have known that in the field of play, just the cohesive link-up play between them was probably the difference between the two teams.
3: It probably was the difference. They were great. Like, and we spoke an awful lot about it. We did an awful lot of soul-searching after the Dublin game because we knew... Both management and players, we all knew we were better than what we were in the day, like, and we knew this performance was there, and credit to the girls, like, they just worked for each other. And we spoke in the dressing room about it wasn't about the result, that we had to bring our best performance, and if we were beaten we would have been happy, but we had to bring the performance, and the girls did. And just on Aoife Nash, was over in Chicago in the J1, spoke to me 2 weeks ago, will I come back? I said, I'd like you to come back, I said, if you can. And the next message I got from her was, flights are booked, I'll be at training Wednesday. And then we had Sarah Heshen, is actually in Vancouver, and she just flew in last night to be here for the weekend for the girls. Like, and I told her beforehand, I said, you're gone for the last 6 weeks, you're probably not going to get a look in. She said, no, I just want to be there for the girls. Like, you know, and she came back, and we had girls changed leaving cert holidays. We had part of our management team were over in Marbella at a family occasion, and credit to Sheila and her husband. They flew in last night. They left their two sons over in Marbella with their sister. They flew in last night and they're flying out again tomorrow morning.
2: Sounds like the Irish government on St. Patrick's Day.
3: I think, never mind Supermax, it's probably Michael O'Leary that should be sponsoring us.
2: But even as you mentioned, Pat McDonough here to cheer on the team as well. It's great to get everyone back here because what an occasion it's been. Tupper Curry putting up a good show. Conditions absolutely superb. Fitting for an All-Ireland final and the match itself delivered.
3: Yeah, definitely. And like a great pitch, great location, Joe. Win or lose, we couldn't fault. Like, everything was perfect here, like, you know. And it suits good football, and it suits good footballers, and suits athletes, and we had them. And we were delighted about Tubber Curry. Ryan had trained, one of the management team, had trained Sligo Miners a few years ago, and he trained here a good bit, and he was delighted, and he was saying, you know, lovely pitch, fast pitch, we'll be able to work on this, like, great.
2: We were talking about getting settled in, and look, a lot has been mentioned about Alicia O'Malley. We've already spoken to her, and deserving player of the match, no arguments there. But throughout the team, your defence as a unit, Clara Banning dropping back as the holding midfielder, Edie Ryan with two saves in the second half, Leanne Shoga, a tale of bruises tomorrow, some of the balls she blocked, and she wasn't the only one. Yeah. Everybody stepped up.
3: Yeah, definitely, and like, Alicia, definitely player of the match, but I think 1-15. And the subs that came on, they all died, like, and it was all about just work rate. And people talk about tactics boards and everything like this. It's all about work rate and energy at the end of the day.
2: This competition, Kevin, before I let you go, what does it mean like for Galway football and for ladies football in general? Because we did acknowledge in the commentary, some of these players will never wear the maroon and white again. But if it wasn't for this competition, some of them could have been done 2 years ago.
3: Oh, yeah, definitely. It's great. And even I had to make a few phone calls from even Clara. Wasn't coming in, Clara Bannock, like, I had to call her, and, you know, I'd be good friends with Clara anyways, and ask her to come in, and she was a great minor, and she wasn't ready for senior, and this competition flourished her again. And there's other girls there, like, that they've brought joy back to themselves in the way they play football. Like, they weren't ready for maybe senior and the intensity of senior and everything, but this is great. It'll put some in the shop window for Dan, and hopefully next year he'll be looking for one or two of these girls to go up with him.
2: the girls emptied the tank. You could see some of the substitution was pretty much the wasn't legs there. There was a lot to take in as well. A couple of yellow cards. You know, again, get your thoughts on them. Donegal can say the same, I suppose.
4: Yeah, well, to be fair, I can't fault the referee. And Isabel's yellow card, it was a third tick. Like, she thought when she came off it was for the tackle, but it wasn't. It was for a third tick. Now, there was big tackles going in. And, like, maybe we were a bit overzealous on them or whatever. Like, but, like, that's what they were bringing work rate, you know, and bringing energy and everything. And, like, and them things happen, you do it. And we were joking. And I was actually joking with Ruby's father there just before the presentation. He said, "I knew she wouldn't stay on the pitch for you." I knew, he said, "I warned her before she went to you. Don't get sent off." Like, but again, an unreal athlete. And I spoke to you previously about it. She wasn't with us in the Dublin game. She wasn't able to play. And she was a big difference that day. And you can see today the energy she brings and the work rate. Like, you know, and she brings on the girls beside her as well as that.
2: Yeah, and look, again, another player, we could talk about them all there. And I can see Saoirse Murray, I think, in midfield too, like some of the balls she's hit down. We should give her a mention.
4: Definitely Saoirse Murray. Like, Saoirse Murray, the only reason Saoirse Murray was brought off was she was totally fatigued. Yeah. It was on the physio's advice. He said, she's dizzy out there. She's not able to move. And we were trying to get her to sit deeper, but she just wouldn't sit. She was mad to get up driving the play on. Like, so we had to get her on. And credit to all the girls that come on, Saoirse Amelia, Zaina, Ifanash, Gronya, and Rebecca Noon. But at the same time, we could have brought on any of the other subs as well, and they would have done the exact same thing. Like, you know.
2: Yeah, look, it's great to have a squad finally, because I want to let you go celebrate with your team. Just looking around here in front of us, the support, great support up in Galway. We knew that was always going to happen anyway, and everybody just enjoying themselves after a great performance.
4: 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And we spoke about it, like, you know, the energy you get from crowd, and when people support you, it drives you on, like, and everything helps you put in a good performance.
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13: It's 2 o'clock. Good afternoon. I'm Ellen Butler. A teenage boy has drowned in County Westmeath. The 15-year-old got into difficulty in Lochree yesterday evening. Jane McNamara reports.
14: Emergency services were alerted to a person in difficulty off Carnicola Point in Lochree near Glasson in County Westmeath shortly after 7:30 yesterday evening. A search operation was launched and a 15-year-old was recovered a short time later. He was pronounced dead at the scene. His body has been taken to Mullingar Regional Hospital, where a post-mortem exam is being arranged.
13: The Mayor of Limerick has written to the Taoiseach and the Enterprise Minister seeking a coordinated response to uncertainty facing Ohanaish alumina workers. Mayor John Moran is proposing a forum to improve communication between government, the company and local stakeholders to ensure the region is prepared for whatever decisions may emerge at a European level. It comes as international discussions continue regarding possible sanctions affecting the facility. John Moran says it needs a lot of careful thought.
15: Look at this situation. It is complex. We don't know how many of the jobs would be lost if we stop production. We don't even know if there would be a supply of bauxite coming through because, unfortunately, in this situation, the bauxite that's used in the factory comes from essentially the same people to whom alumina is actually then sold. So this is something that really needs a lot of careful thought.
13: Tehran has attacked a number of its Gulf neighbours after the US launched a third round of strikes on Iran. Washington says they're in retaliation for an Iranian strike on a ship travelling through the Strait of Hormuz. The major shipping lane has been closed again. Military analyst Sean Bell says the chances of lasting peace between the two countries seems more distant than ever.
16: President Trump here, his only objective for the war was to stop Iran getting nuclear weapons. We haven't even started talking about that, and the whole conversation is about the Strait of Hormuz. He must be getting incredibly frustrated with the lack of progress.
13: Police in the UK investigating the murder of Anne Widdecombe say they're not looking for anyone else after arresting a 28-year-old man. The former Tory minister was found dead at her home in Devon on Thursday morning. She had suffered serious injuries. Assistant Chief Constable Matt Longman from Devon and Cornwall Police has given this update.
17: We retain primacy of this investigation and detectives remain open-minded about the potential motive. At this stage, there is nothing to suggest that it was politically motivated.
13: Counties across the South, West and Midlands look set to reach up to 30 degrees over the coming days. Met Éireann has issued a status yellow high temperature warning for 10 counties, which is set to last until 7 a.m. Tomorrow, meteorologist Matthew Martin says it looks like the warm and settled weather will continue into next week.
18: Today is probably going to see the highest of the temperatures over the next couple of days. So we're expecting temperatures to reach about 30 degrees in the southwest. Really, the temperatures for Monday and Tuesday don't look too dramatic, but we're expecting temperatures to rise again, and on Thursday we could see temperatures getting up to 31 degrees in the Midlands.
13: Several New York Times journalists have been summoned to testify under oath by the US Department of Justice. It's after they reported on security concerns involving the new Air Force One gifted by Qatar. The aircraft, which has been retrofitted at a cost of more than €300 million, went into service last week. And finally for now, today marks the 100th anniversary of Ireland officially adopting Our Own Nuveen as the national anthem. While most people recognise the tune, many don't know all of the lyrics or their meaning. Aintu leader Padre Tobin is calling for the teaching of the anthem to be included in the school curriculum.
19: It's part of our heritage, it's part of our history, part of 1916 and the revolution after that. But it has a special place in Croke Park. And I think that's where you see the love and enthusiasm of Irish people really spill over into the song. So today we'll be outside of Croke Park. We'll be engaging with people, handing out the leaflets. The leaflets have a history, it has information, but it also has the meaning of the song, which is so important for everybody.
13: And that's your news update at 4 minutes past two.
0: And there'll be more news at the top of the hour, but I'm going to just bring you a full-time result from that Division 2 Hurling League final. Excuse me. And it has gone to Ardrahan. They have won the Division 2 Hurling League title. They've beaten Gort by 30 points to 27 after extra time. The game finished 19 points apiece at the end of the 60 minutes. Ardrahan led 26 points to 24 at half-time and added four more points. Ardrahan also, or Gort I should say, added three more points. So it is Ardrahan who've won it. 30 points to 27, the final score in that Division 2 Hurling League final played in Kilbeck. Indeed, the Division 3 final is a 2:45 throw-in for Cillan Pádraig Pearse's. That's in Duggan Park. And of course, our live game this evening is Oranmore Mary and Turlough Moore at 4:30, the Division 1 Hurling League final. We will also be bringing you updates on Galway United and Shamrock Rovers in the Airtricity League Women's Premier Division. A lot of interest in that game after Athlone Town's performances over the past couple of days. But I'm going to move away from all of that because we are now, I know all the talk is next Sunday and the All-Ireland Senior Hurling Final, and rightly so. And by the way, just before I do go to my next segment to tell you that make sure that you stay here on Galway Bay FM, because we will be bringing you build up like you've never seen before up to next Sunday from different places right around the county. I'm not going to say where. That's John Morley's job, because he's doing it from tomorrow, and it'll be all through the week, and of course special preview on Friday night and the build up all day Saturday and the big game itself on Sunday afternoon. And like I have said on social media, we have to turn the county maroon, and now's the opportunity to do it this week to cheer on the lads ahead of the final against Limerick. But a week after that, we have got the Galway Summer Racing Festival for 2026, and there's so much to look forward to. Monday the 27th of July, the opening day, and then followed by Tribes Tuesday, which is really taken off, I've noticed, looking at social media. And then you've got the Galway Plate on Wednesday, which is personally my highlight of the entire week, followed by my second highlight, which is the Galway Hurdle on the Thursday, Ladies Day also that day as well. Then you've got Friday's Most Stylish, the Weekender on Saturday, and the Mad Hatter's Family Fun Day, which I've had the good fortune of being at for the last couple of years. That's a great day as well on Sunday the 2nd of August, and then of course the Bank Holiday Monday as well, so I'll give you a chance to catch your breath and recover after a crazy week. But did you know that there are so many phenomenal stories that have come out of the Galway races over the past number of years? In fact, since 1869, when the first Galway Plate took place on Tuesday, August the 17th, it was held on a Tuesday once upon a time, and it was a two-day meeting before it's moved to the 7-day that we now know. Quite interesting, a horse named Absentee won the race, which could be said for a lot of people on the Tuesday after race week. But there are some great, great stories to come from the Galway races since that famous opening day. And Francis Nolan, who has featured on the past, a brilliant book called National Hunt and Point-to-Point Racing in Ireland. And some people call it the poor relation. Personally, I'm more of a National Hunt man than I am a flat man. Everybody knows that. So this is right down my street. And delighted to say she joins me now. Francis, good afternoon to you.
20: Afternoon. Yeah, I don't think you'd be alone in that either. I think a lot of people are National Hunt people over the flat, so you're not alone.
0: Yeah, there's something about National Hunt racing. I don't know why. Even when you go to Galway, say a November meeting, there might be a race over the sticks and it's raining and it's cold and it's wet, and it just seems the hardcore lads are there, and there's just something about it. I don't know why. Maybe it's because of Cheltenham, maybe it's because of Aintree. I just can't get my head around it. Or maybe it's because of the Galway Plate, which so many people starts their love affair with racing. And over its history, and the book that you have released, it's a really deep dive into National Hunt racing and point to point, because that's where a lot if not all of great jumpers start. There's just so many great stories that have come from that, and the reason why Galway is so special and so much in people's minds when it comes to racing in this country. I mean, as I do always say, and I've said it many times, the Galway Hurdle, I think, and the Kentucky Derby are the only two horse races that are mentioned in The Simpsons, believe it or not. So it's true, you know, and I do always tell okay. that. I do always tell that story. Watch it again. Watch the episode where The Simpsons buy the bar in Ireland. The bar owner.
20: I will.
0: The bar owner watches a horse race, and they think it's real, and then they realize it's actually recorded, and it's the Galway Hurdle.
20: Well, I'm raging. I didn't know that before I wrote the book.
0: I'm a Simpsons anorak anyway, so I kind of, that's the reason why I love it. But let's talk about those great stories about Galway, and there are so many of them.
20: Oh, of course. I mean, Galway, I think, is baked into the Irish DNA. Horse racing, and particularly like you alluded to, National Hunt racing, is particularly an Irish sport, and it is going all the way back. I mean, equestrian sport's been a feature of the island going all the way back to the earliest recorded history. And racing and hunting have featured over centuries. It was loved by the Gaelic Irish. It was regulated then by the English when they reconquered the island in the 17th century. And we see jump racing emerge really strongly in the 19th century. And Galway, as you mentioned, is part of that. It's founded in 1869 by Viscount St. Lawrence, who's then MP for Galway. He'd later become the Earl of Howth. But he establishes the Galway races at Ballybrit, and it's really from the get-go. It's a very popular meeting. It's 2 days when it starts. It's 8 races across 2 days, and of course the plate being the big one alongside the hurdle. The plate is run from the very beginning as well, and as you mentioned, was won by Absentee, which referred to at the time Absentee Landlords. So an acute sense of history, I suppose, there with the naming of the horse. But it's really been a special festival from the very beginning. And you see that right up to today.
0: And I suppose even the irony wasn't wasn't lost on them back in 1869 either. Yeah, but we look at, and the one thing about it is, and I remember when the Galway races were, it was a 4-day meeting, you know, and then it moved to five and then it moved to seven. But there's been reason for that, and it's all down to its popularity.
20: Hugely, yeah, that's the thing. It starts, as I said, as a 2-day. It goes to 3-day, I think, in the 1950s. And then it's really in the 1970s you start to see that massive expansion. It moves from, I think, 4 days in 1971 to 6 days in 1982 or something like that. So, and that's all, I think, bound up with its massive popularity, obviously. But this change as well in racing, where you see this massive influx of commercial sponsorship. So suddenly it becomes attractive to sponsors, the like Guinness, I suppose, who still sponsor the hurdle. And you really start to see that investment in it. And it starts to draw bigger and bigger crowds. People, of course, as well, we see things changing among the Irish population. People have some more disposable income than they would have maybe had in the likes of the 1950s, let's say. And they also then importantly have cars. So even as the kind of the rail network, I suppose, is dismantled in the mid 20th century, you start to see people travelling more by a car, and you see this massive influx then of people from all over the island to Galway for what becomes by 1999 a full 7 days of racing, which is really special. It's the longest race meeting in Ireland, so it just speaks to its popularity.
0: It does, and it's a day out for many, many people. The Monday is seen as traditionally a local meeting for many people. It's, you know, where most of the Galway people, now I'm open to correction on this, but this is the impression I get, that you know, if you're from Galway, the Monday is the kind of the day to go, and then the Tuesday you start seeing the people coming in from outside. Wednesday is the day where it's absolute bedlam with the play. Thursday is the day when it's absolute bedlam with Ladies Day, and then it kind of winds down nicely on the Friday to the Friday, Saturday and the Sunday, which kind of brings the local crowds back in again. Is that a fair comment to make as regards its popularity with different elements of the public, is that there are certain days that you feel you want to go because they're your kind of days?
20: Absolutely, yeah. And that speaks to, I suppose, racing's place in the community as well. You know, you have people from all over the county of Galway who'll go there, who know the days they want to be there, I suppose, maybe when their heads aren't being wrecked by incomers. So it's special for that reason. It draws people from the surrounding community. It's very much tied to the place where it is. And I think that's a really special thing about racing generally, but particularly here in Galway, or there in Galway as well. And also then, I suppose, like that, those days you mentioned, like Ladies' Day. Ladies' Day is a hugely popular event. I think, you know, it's the height of summer. If the weather stays on your side, you know, you can get your summer fashion out and people descend. And it's really a special occasion for that reason. So people go to enjoy the racing. A lot of people go to enjoy the racing, but many, many people also go because it's a huge event on the Irish social calendar as well as the sporting calendar. And that's become, I think, even more true over recent years as well. You can really see that.
0: Oh, 100%. I mean, when you see people involved in Ladies' Days at other meetings, and not to take away from them, but if they're interviewed, half them kind of say, well, now my next one is Galway. Do you know, it's almost like they go to other meetings for those Ladies' Day events as almost as a qualifier for Galway itself. That gives you an idea how now I'm going to get in trouble for saying that, I know, but
20: no, I was going to say myself, it's like a warm up.
0: it is yeah. And I mean, even like some, like, and from a racing perspective, say the Mayo National, for example, is seen by many as a great it's a great measure, it's a great gauge for how a horse is going to run in the Galway Plate, for example. If you run well in the Mayo National, you tend to do very well in the Galway Plate, and that's with Ballinroe being very similar to Galway as well as regards its size. But let's talk about the stories out of Galway itself. I mean, are there any that stand out that have gone into the lexicon of legend?
20: Well, I suppose if you go all the way back, you know, if you go to the earliest days, like we mentioned, Absentee won the first plate. But there's a horse called Tipperary Boy, who's the first horse of a very small number, I believe, to win three in a row. And that's just at the beginning of the 20th century. So that's one horse that really stands out from those early days. The hurdle itself actually isn't inaugurated until 1913. So it comes a bit later. But again, there are many, many famous winners. I mean, for myself, if we're to talk about more recent times, you know, to look at the hurdle, Tudor City in the last few years has won a double, so that's a really special one as well. But you've had numerous horses come down to Galway over the years, and numerous really big trainers as well, you know, the likes of Vincent O'Brien in the mid-century as well. You know, like Dermot Weld has had success down here, the likes of Noel Mead, and obviously then the current big dogs with Willie Mullins and Gordon Elliott as well, all of those successes there. And it just, I suppose, really demonstrates the appeal of Galway and just how much it means to the horse racing, and particularly the National Hunt community, obviously, on the island of Ireland. And it's special too, because it's obviously, it's not just National Hunt, it's a combination of National Hunt and Flat as well, which is interesting.
0: Yeah, absolutely. The Colm Quinn Mile as one example. But you know, as we move into the future, and we've seen incredible success, and you know, Michael Maloney has done it. John Maloney, first of all, Michael Maloney, of course, and if I may mention, you know, Sinead Cassidy, now more recently Olivia Lynch Ward. I mean, and Galway has also embraced social media in a massive way that maybe other race courses could take a lead out of. You see it in the build-up. It's a 12-month job now at this stage.
20: Yeah, I mean, and that's the thing. And that is a huge feature of racing across the island again. But I think Galway have really honed in and kind of perfected the art. Because what you see and what I see, my local course is Fairy House in County Meath. And whenever I go there, and particularly on obviously Easter week, what you see is this influx of young people, people in their teens and early 20s, you know, disembarking from buses and heading in and just dressed up to the nines. And that really speaks to, I suppose, the pull of racing and the way that it's been, I suppose, marketed to younger people as well. It's been, and I think quite rightly, sold to them as a real experience, a day out, a week out in some cases, you know, and they're, and it's I suppose, providing younger people who spend their lives on phones, on screens, with their, a space that they can go and be with their friends and really, I suppose, be part of Ireland's long history, long sporting tradition of horse racing and part of our culture as well, and just really have a real life experience, I suppose, that you can't really get anywhere else. And I think that's been something that Galway have really kind of, I suppose, honed in on and perfected in terms of reaching out to younger generations.
0: And can I ask you, I mean, the book came out in September. How has it gone so far for you?
20: It's gone well, yeah. It's sold really well, and it's still selling. It's still available. It's National Hunt and Point to Point Racing in Ireland, a history, as you mentioned yourself. And it's been a great experience for me, because my family have ties to the sport as well. So I suppose it's taught me an awful lot about the sport and helped me fall back in love with it in a way as well, in a way that I was in love with it, obviously, but even deeper in love, I suppose you could say, through the whole experience. So it's been a real pleasure for me.
0: Oh, well, I would advise you, if you ever get the opportunity, I take it you've been to Galway, that's probably a daft question, but you should be, if you can ever get the opportunity. I've had the honour, and it is exactly that. I've been in Ballybridge on the Monday morning, it's about 6 o'clock, before it all kicks off, and there is something awful serene about being at the bottom of the hill, looking up the hill on a Monday morning of race week. There's just something spiritual about it. So I'd advise you to get that opportunity if you do take it. Are you going to get to go this week or this year?
20: If the weather stays like this, I actually might come down. Yeah, I haven't any plans locked in yet, but it might be on the cards if the sun stays out.
0: Look, Fairy House is historic. We know it is the home of the Grand National, and actually a lot more to do with that. Check out 1916. I'm a history nut, to be honest with you. And in fact, the Irish Grand National on Easter Monday 1916 was seen as a great touchstone for the rising itself, according to some sources. So it's worth checking out if you're but. Come to Galway. You won't be disappointed, I can tell you that. Francis, thanks. I really appreciate you talking to me. It's an absolute pleasure to speak to you, and the book is an absolute gem. The book is a real gem.
20: Thanks very much.
0: If you like your history of racing, you're going to love this. I will gladly say that. But thank you so much for joining me, and hopefully after this year there'll be a few stories to put into the second edition.
20: Well, exactly, yeah, that's the thing. Hope every year with horse racing you get history made, so yeah, there certainly will, I'm sure.
0: Yeah, we'll find that episode of Simpsons, you can add that one as well. So.
20: I must, yeah, I will.
0: Francis, thank you so much for joining me.
20: Thanks a million, cheers.
0: An absolute pleasure, thank you. Francis Nolan, and her book, by the way, is National Hunt and Point to Point Racing in Ireland, and some great stories about the Galway races, especially that opening Galway plate story from 1869 is worth checking out if you get the opportunity. I've got a commercial break to take, but before I go there, I'm going to just repeat a result from the Division 2 Hurling League final, where Ardrahan have beaten Gort by 30 points to 27. That was after extra time. And in the All-Ireland Junior Football Final, London are leading USGA by 2 goals and 5 points to 8 points. The half-time whistle has gone there. But I have a couple of minutes and we've got a special feature to bring you as well. Well, I have two special features to bring you actually. One shortly and one after 3 o'clock. Make sure you stay with us for more on that. And we'll be also going back to Darren Kelly as well, because we're bringing you updates on that Cylon Pádraig Pearse Division 3 Hurling League final from 2:45. But we have to go back to an amazing, well, what can I call this? A rather bizarre game of football. I think it's the best way of explaining it. 93rd, 94th minute, Pearse Stadium, the venue. The sun is beating down. Go United, we're 2-0 up. It's like a Rovers brought it back to 2-2. And then this happened.
1: David Hurley. Hurley has Jimmy Keohan wide on the left. Up to the feet of Lee Devitt. Devitt is holding on to the ball. Gives it back to Hurley. Hurley can deliver it across now. Whips the ball in. Shot. Oh, the winner! Matty Wolf! Oh, could you read it? Matty Wolf! What a stunning volley!
21: Wow, look at that for a video! Unbelievable!
1: Absolutely!
21: Look at her!
1: Yeah, but now you have silly supporters going on to the pitch.
21: Oh my God!
1: Yeah.
21: What a game, my friend.
1: Absolutely cracking!
21: Just jump off and trying to get there.
1: Yeah.
21: The supporters have invaded the pitch.
1: Yeah.
21: Unbelievable, Mike. What a finish. John has just asked the players just to leave the pitch.
1: Yeah. 3-2. Matty won.
21: What?
1: Across from the left. I think it was Hurley.
21: It was a peach of a
1: cross. And Wolf was on the edge of the box. And a left-footed effort.
21: Oh, my God. It was just a super goal, wasn't it? It was always going in.
1: Yeah.
21: What have we left, Mike? I think we're about a minute or two.
1: Well, obviously, let's put it this way. There's officially a minute left, but we'll have another minute. Sligo are pushing 10 players forward.
21: Well,
1: nine.
21: Absolutely brilliant spectacle.
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0: You're welcome back to the programme. So I was getting involved in a conversation with two of my guests outside and completely lost track of the ad break. But we are going to talk about Go United and that incredible win over Sligo Rovers at Pearse Stadium yesterday evening. And we also have to say, slightly poignant evening yesterday as well, because we said goodbye to one of the finest, in my opinion, to ever wear a Go United jersey, and that being Conor McCormack. He's now taking on, he's now moving his career from playing to coaching, and we will hear from him in a few minutes' time. But first of all, let's get the thoughts of the Go United manager, John Caulfield.
25: It was a fantastic win on the conditions of what happened. We spoke all week about starting well, giving a performance like against Kisteri, get at Sligo, put them under pressure, try and create chances. Watch it, a glorious opportunity. Sargent saves for 6 yards, he had a header, he saves. France scores. I think at halftime going in, we well deserved 1-0. We're probably disappointed we weren't 2-0 up, but certainly 1-0. Wanted more the same in the second half. 50-50 first 10 minutes, there wasn't much in the game. We were comfortable defending. Franz and Walsh were doing reasonably well. You could see they were causing a few problems. Then they get a man sent off. And at that stage then you're just saying, move the ball quickly, put them under pressure, and it took Hugo to make a great save, and then Matty Wolf to run 50, 60 yards to get a brilliant goal. And it took 2-0, and the crowd was singing, everyone's happy. But if there's ever one lesson in football that you learn, that if you become casual, you become sloppy, if you think the game has won, and more importantly, if you don't go for the kill, anything can happen. And we just went walkabouts all over the pitch. We lost silly balls. We slowed the game down for no reason. And we, instead of properly defending, we let fellas run. And whether the first goal was offside or not, we let them back in the game. And out of nothing, just 2-2. And you're thinking, we've blown 2 points here. Obviously, we go on pitch, watch the crossbar, and thinking, maybe it's not going to go in. But Wolfie gets an unbelievable winner. So fantastic day for sports. It's fantastic 3 points for us. So when you put it in that context, it's what our aim for the whole week was. But it certainly was heart-stopping. And certainly, you know, if there's ever a lesson, it's great to win a match, but get a huge warning. A lesson that if you ever take a team for granted or a match for granted, you get kicked in the teeth, and we very nearly did.
1: And do you think that happened? Why does that happen? Well, I suppose it happens in games because people get comfortable and you're winning and you're a man up. I suppose they're all the ingredients that just sort of add to the drama.
25: It's human nature. Happens in sport all over the world. You know, it didn't happen every first time here for Galway United. We saw Liverpool win a Champions League in 2005. Mike, you were alive that time. And AC Milan were 3-0 up. So, you know, it's not unusual that these scenarios. We saw Man United win the Champions League. You know, we've seen all over the world. Mindset is incredible. And, you know, it's positivity winning. But the mindset is that if you become lazy, you switch off. And it's hard to put it on. We made changes to increase the intensity, to bring more legs into the team, and it looked like it backfired. That it was them that got the impetus, and certainly did for that period. But it's a great lesson, particularly if you win a match. You know, if we drew the match and left the 2 points, it would be a sore conversation. But look, we spoke about winning the game, and you have to reflect afterwards. We've suffered for a lot of late goals this season. It's nice for us to get a fantastic winner. The atmosphere today was electric. Coming here has been a breath of fresh air for us. And look, we have a couple more games to go, and let's hope we can keep the positive results here.
1: I mean, obviously, to come from behind, well, from 2-0 to 2-2, it must be a wonderful morale booster at the same time as well, and the satisfaction of getting the 3 points.
25: 100%. It's everything. Like professional football, hard to win matches. And you're in a league where everyone can beat everyone, and we're in a fight with, you know, particularly Sligo, Drogheda, Waterford. Can we bring someone back into the mix? That's the challenge to us. But you're in a fight, and I said before the game, it was never going to be decided tonight, but at the same time, games like this, they're big wins, like, you know, and what you're hoping is it gives us confidence to kick on. And look at Kavanagh came in, Lee Kavanagh came in, he's just come on the second week coming on. We see him at training, he's a very, very good player, needs to get sharper. Conley didn't come on today, and but he'll get better. Tordic will be coming back. France Leland Bond will be coming back. We need our squad. Barrett played very well today, and their top man Fitzgerald, that was his first game out for a long time. So we need bodies back. And but winning breeds confidence, and late winners like that, when you think you've dropped 2 points, it's massive. And so obviously we're delighted with the points.
1: I mean, obviously mentioning our players, is there a possibility of new players, fresh players coming in? Are some going?
25: Well, Colin McCormack played his last match for us today. Connor's been, like, if you look at his career, I don't know how he played over 500 league games, but in his career he's won a number of league titles, a number of FAI Cups, played with a lot of top teams in their prime, Rovers, Pats, Cork. Kemp was in the Premier Division when I came here. I asked him would he come when we went from part-time to full-time, because I knew the standards he showed. He was our captain when we won the league here. 2003, massive player, massive person, and a real character. And in the training ground, has showed his seniority and his professionalism. But like every good player, your time comes. And he told the club, and he asked the club, could he meet the FAI and go for a coaching role, which the club said absolutely. And it's a sad day in one way, but sometimes, you know, you bow out and a win it's a good feeling because you know your legs are getting to a point where, you know, it's getting to that stage where you're probably not going to play as much as you would at one time. But a fantastic person, and that's the most important, a real solid great person, and behind the scenes was instrumental in coming to the club and laying standards and driving them on, and I knew he would do that at the time. So so his era is gone, and other than that, I suppose we have two in. We're looking to bring a goalkeeper in, and we're all aware of that because Connor's been really helping us out. And is there anyone else to come in? Hard to know, lads. But if I get the fellas back from injury, Tordic, Lombardo, and get a fit Dylan Connolly, it gives us options, and we need more options up top.
2: Will we see some of them in the cup game next week, do you think? Is that the ideal game for
25: Well, it's a game, I suppose, Keith, let's be honest about it, it's a game you have to impose yourself, you have to go out and win the match. But you ask me, will some of them play? Absolutely they will, yeah.
2: That Chateau, he wasn't talked tonight, is he still around, or is he
25: he's there, it looks, at the moment, it's he's exploring other options, and we said we wouldn't stand in his way. So, however, that'll pan out.
2: How badly needed was that win for the head? I mean, obviously Waterford drawn last night and Drogheda winning, points wise, he needed it. But after two disappointing results away from home, to get that and like win the derby in injury time, there's no point in winning the 2-0. There's no cracking that.
25: Yeah, but you said disappointing results. Like we played the last four matches, we won two matches. You know what I mean? Like, and we played the Champions away, we played Pats. Away at the Rovers wasn't a disappointing performance. It was that we missed lots of chances, but you know, they had chances. Pats was just probably the worst performance we've had because the game was over after 25 minutes. I never seen us play so poorly from the start of a match. So that's it. But you need to bounce back. If you're asking me at 2-all, did I feel the noise coming from the stand into my back? I did. But that's football, and everyone's passionate, and we're distraught when we lose the match. And then when we win, we're all happy, and that's what sport and football is about. And tonight I can walk into town and have a smile on my face. And if we didn't get the winner, I might not have been able to do that.
0: Yeah, great result for Galway United. It might be more important than people actually realise, because the table now reads like this: United in seventh on 27 points, Drogheda on 25, Waterford 21, and Sligo Rovers in trouble, to be honest, on 20 points and at the bottom of the table. And ironically, that win for United also puts them closer to Derry City, just 2 points behind them now, and on 34 points are Shelburne, who are lying in fifth place. But you heard John reference that Conor McCormack played his last game for United last night, and he spoke to Mike Rafferty.
3: Well, first and foremost, that we won the game, which is the most important thing. You know, we go into every game hoping to win, and especially tonight, the Connacht Derby. Last year we didn't show ourselves and we didn't turn up in the games, and it was really important these years that we have done so. First and foremost, I'm delighted for the win, but this has been coming on now past few months and stuff, between the FAI and Galway, and we come to an agreement that today was my last professional football game, and it's been a wonderful 20 years as a professional, and I'd like to think that I've given everything on and off the pitch and for the club as well. So I'm just absolutely delighted to have been part of the recent history, to win the first division, to get Galway back in the Premier Division where it belongs, to be a club now, that established club now in the Premier Division, competing each week. It's exactly where I wanted the club to be, and it's a nice place to leave it. I just have no more to give now at the minute, and sadly it's come to an end, but all good things must come to an end, and I like to go out in a high like this, so I'm absolutely delighted.
4: I chatted to your sisters and your mother and father. Of course, you're a loud man, and of course everybody forfeited it going to Croke Park from their point of view to come to see you today, and flesh and blood is more important than loud, and obviously great family support as well.
3: Yeah, no, I always had, and ever since I was a little boy, my mum and dad drove me up and down the country to get the best training when I was a kid at school. You know, and I had just a dream of one day of being a professional football player and wearing the green of Ireland. I was lucky enough to do that. I supported Manchester United as a kid. I was lucky enough to join Manchester United as well. So a lot happened for me early on in my career. Then I went to Italy for a couple of years. Learned a lot about myself. Learned a new language, new something that totally different that set me up for my whole career, and I'm delighted I've done that. And I come back under Michael O'Neill of Shamrock Rovers, and we won the league, the Satanta Cup, and we qualified for the Europa League then as well. My family supported me throughout, they were always there for me through the highs and lows. From there went to Pats, we won the Cup, the FAI Cup. From there went to Derry, at the Brandywell, and played with a magnificent captain called Ryan McBride, as I'm sure that you all know. He's a fantastic captain, and I learned lots from him also. I learned lots from all the other managers and coaches and players that I played with. And then I got the call from John Caulfield to go down to Cork in 2017, and that year was unbelievable, winning the double that year and bringing the league title back to Leaside. It was one of my favourite years as a professional football player, and going on from them, being very successful there to back to Derry for a short stint. But in the last six seasons, being at Galway United, and I had one objective to come here, was to win the first division. And only for John Coffey was here, wouldn't it? You know, so that was the main reason coming here. He had a vision, he had a plan. Although it took us a season or two to get there, but we got there, and now the club's a well-established club in the Premier Division. So I'd like to think that I was part of that success, and all the guys that were there that gave everything, and I'd like to think that I've left everything on and off the pitch at the club, and Galway United will always be a part of me, and I enjoyed being a tribesman, and I was very welcomed when I came here from everybody, and I would just like to wish the club the very, very best and everyone involved with it, and I'm sure to be a supporter and to be around the games in the upcoming years.
21: Well, of course, I think the reception that you got sort of before the game with the big signs, and it wasn't exactly well known that you were leaving Galway United after this game. It wasn't pre-publicised, I know, that was fine, but the reception that you got from the players. I know I met you recently, we met in a supermarket, and we had a casual chat, and I was absolutely fascinated by just the brief conversation we had and the coaching that you did, and I actually said to myself, I must get hold of him someday and we'll have a long chat. We might maybe have that now, but obviously this is bringing your career here to an end. You might just fill us in just roughly on what you're going to do with the FAI from now on.
3: Yeah, well, it's an international coach role, so I'll be working within the age groups from 15s to 19s, boys and girls, to help them young kids with big dreams, and to share my experience as a player and also as a coach, a young coach, to try and help them and give them the best chance, and help create a pathway with all the other coaches and the lead international coaches. And the FAI are forming a great coaching team in the background. And again, that we're also a team of coaches, as well as managing the other the teams within the underage setup. So I'm really looking forward to learning from all them and sharing my experiences and helping all the young kids fulfil their dreams, and hopefully one day that they'll be going out and playing with the Irish first team in the Aviva Stadium, wearing their famous green jersey, and that'll be an immense proud moment for myself, hopefully. So that's what I'm really looking forward to, and yeah, I can't wait to get going.
0: And we are, as I say, coaching's gain is Galway United's loss. One of the gentlemen, I have to say, got to speak to him a few times during the work that was involved with the Stephen Walsh testimonial and all that went with that. And he did a lot of work behind the scenes. And, well, what can I say? As I said, one of the finest to ever wear the Galway United jersey. I've got an ad break to take. I think there's no time like the present to play a piece of music, because Conor McCormack most certainly belongs to this.

The Galway Races. No replays, no second chances. Be there when it happens. Where silks flash and hooves thunder. Where every second counts. And dreams can tear the odds asunder. Where the ground shakes and the crowd cheers. You'll remember this for years. The Galway

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3: You're welcome back. If you've just joined us, Ardrahan have won the Division 2 Hurling League title and did it, beating Cork by 30 points to 27. That was after extra time. Going to soccer next. I mentioned about Galway United Women. They've got a huge game against Shamrock Rovers coming up this afternoon. We have regular updates on this one from 4 o'clock with James Doyle. Moyne Villa at the venue on a very, very warm Sunday afternoon, must be said. The water breaks are definitely going to be necessary. In the All-Ireland Junior Football Final, it's London 2-9, USA 10 points. That's after 44 minutes of that game. London have got a free from way outside the arc and it has flown over the crossbar. Huge kick for them and they have now extended their lead. London 2-11, USA 10 points. As I look at the clock, there's about 20 odd minutes to go. Still 26 minutes left in that game. In rowing, the National Rowing Championships are on at the moment, and Mags Cremin, by the way, has won the women's singles title. Siobhan McCrone, unfortunately, could only finish in fourth. Cremin won it in a time of 9:17.9. But there was better news for Coláiste Ignáis. The Jez have won the men's junior 18s Cox fours, and they did it in a time of 7:32.6. Spectacular win for them. In fact, they had 3 seconds to spare over St. Michael's, who finished up in second place. A couple of other results to bring you. University of Galway Boat Club, they've won the men's intermediate fours, and they did it in a time of 7:16.4. Second was Queen's University, with 4 seconds between first and second place. Queens were 7:20.8. And they are the big stories from a Galway perspective after the morning session of the Irish Rowing Championships at the National Rowing Centre down in Cork. But still to come, 3:10, you have got the men's junior 16s fours, and we have got a final and a half to look forward to, because you've got Galway Rowing Club, you've got St. Joseph's the Bish, and you've got Coláiste Ignáis A and B. So there are three Galway crews in that men's junior 16s fours final. Also, St. Joseph's and the Bish and the Jez are both involved in the other men's juniors, and that is after a 4:15. So their heats that are on, those are, and it's right throughout the afternoon. There's more heats there all the way through, and then we've got a couple of finals to tell you about in the men's novice eights. Now, University of Galway Boat Club are in the final of that at 4:30, and in the women's senior eights, this will be a good race. You've got the University of Galway Boat Club, you've got Skibbereen and DUL, you've got UCD, UL, UCD again, so there's two UCD teams there that are involved in it, and UCC, all racing in the women's senior eights, and that's about 20:40 this afternoon. Right, I'm going to touch base. Hopefully we get Darren Kelly, because we're just underway. That Division 3 Hurling League final is now up and running. Cylon and Pádraig Pearce is in Duggan Park. Darren, what's the latest?
4: Well, John, you're moving just ahead of us there at the moment. We haven't quite got going yet. We will be going in the next 30 seconds or so. Both teams are lining themselves up for the first of our doubleheader here in Duggan Park. John McDonald, the referee, shaking hands with the two sets of midfielders. In an eagerly awaited game for both teams, Cylon will be looking for silverware. They haven't won any in 9 years, they've informed me. Of course, they've been playing the Premier Junior Hurling Championship this year. Pádraig Pearce, of course, will be starting live in Premier Intermediate Hurling, and no different to their opponents, the Gertine Ballymac Ward side will also hope to pick up silverware. So very, very important game here. We'll have updates throughout the afternoon. Cylon against Pádraig Pearce's conditions in Duggan Park, like they were in Tubbercurry yesterday. Absolutely fantastic. Barely a drop of wind. The ball is thrown in. The game is on, John. It's Cylon against Pádraig Pearce's in the Division 3 Hurling League final.
3: And just before I let you go, of course, a cracking Division 1 final in prospect at 4:30. Ordinmore Marion, Turlock Moore.
4: Oran Mormary against Turlough Bourne. A very, very intriguing game as well, John. Certainly, like, look, at the end of the day, you can never beat silverware, as we were saying about the opening game that we're talking about here. I'm just pausing for a moment because Pádraig Pearse have had a shot at the post, and it's Dean Riley that's put

0: The ball over the bar after 30 seconds. So just to tell you about that score first, Pádraig Pearce is off the mark, leading by 1 point to nil. But going back to the question that you asked me regarding Division 1 Hurling League final, Turlough Moore hadn't won any competition at top elite level in about 25 years last year, and they beat Capitagle in the decider, and they'll be looking for back to back, but no different to their opponents. They'll be thinking about further down the line. For Owen Moore Murray, look, we've been talking for many, many years now about the young players that they are bringing through. They won't have Rory Burke through injury and obviously being tied with the Galway hurlers, so it'll be an opportunity for some of those to step up. But it is a repeat of last year's senior hurling semi-final, where Turlough Moore banged in 5 goals in that game, and that's bound to be in the thoughts of Brian O'Connell and his team leading into the game as well. And with Owen Moore Murray winning a minor and under 20, the next question is now, when will they pick up an adult Division 1 title? Whether it happens today or not is immaterial. You'll feel it will happen sometime, but would it be a great boost for themselves to do the job? Turlough Moore, of course, are under new management in Owen Brisland, and he has had success down in Tipperary and Limerick as well, so it'll be interesting to see what he brings to them this year as they try and end their own 41 years of hurt. But it's a game we're really, really looking forward to live here from 4:30 later on in Galway BFM. Cyril Farrell will be with myself in the commentary box, and that's a cracker here. There's a good crowd working their way into Duggan Park at the moment, the far side of the field on the terrace. Many bodies out there soaking in the sun as well. Plenty of factor 50 throughout the place, even up here in the press box where myself and Oscar are sheltered in at the moment. We can still feel the heat here too, so I can only imagine what it's like for the players out in the field of play. And look, John, one other thing to mention before I let you go on this occasion, it's still Pádraig Pearce's 1 point, Cylon no score, 2 minutes into the game. We're just watching a Pádraig Pearce's effort at the post from Jonah Donlan, and Jonah Donlan puts the ball over the bar, so Pádraig Pearce has gone 2 points to nil in front. But what I meant to say to you, there has to be a winner of both games here today. If we finish level after 60 minutes, there will be 2 periods of 10 minutes of extra time. Either way, we will crown 2 league champions here in Duggan Park. And as you mentioned earlier on about what happened in Kilbeckity in the Division 2 final going to extra time, I would not be one bit surprised if we do that once or twice here this afternoon.
1: And I would indeed. Darren, thanks very much. Back to Darren Kelly again in a few minutes for latest on how that game is panning out throughout the rest of the afternoon. Now, just to mention, I'm going to go to tennis, by the way, because the men's singles final at 4 o'clock will see Yannick Sinner take on Alexander Zverev. That's at Wimbledon. But the women's doubles final has gone to Hanya Hu and Kristina Mladenovic. They have beaten Gabriela Dabrowski and Luisa Stefani in straight sets, 6-3, 7-5. Right, actually, speaking of tennis, so let's go with this right now, because Linda Noskova paid an emotional tribute to her mum, who died 2 years ago, after becoming women's champion at Wimbledon. The 21-year-old beat fellow Czech Karolina Muchova in 3 sets on centre court. It was Noskova's first major victory, and she says it has been a long journey to success.
2: All the sad tears, all the happy tears, all the sweat and blood put into this, it was all worth it, so I will definitely never forget this week, these 2 weeks.
1: And there was a beautiful tribute actually paid to her by her opponent, Muchikova. When she went up to speak, she actually said, "To my ex-friend," which got a great laugh on centre court. It's worth watching. It's actually on pretty much every social media channel, and it was a beautiful touch from her beaten opponent after a great final. Noskova had been 5-2 up at 5 championship points. It was Karolina Muchikova who pulled it back to win the second set, and then Noskova did the business in the third set, winning that 6-3. But to soccer, I'm going to go next. As I mentioned, Galway United women, huge game for them this afternoon. Athlone Town are 3 points clear at the top of the Women's Premier Division after their win yesterday, but Galway United at this particular point have 2 games in hand. It's a big one for Phil Trill's side. I caught up with him during the week, and first of all, I got his thoughts on the cup draw, because the women's FAI cup draw was made as well during the week, and he gave me his thoughts on that.
3: Look, first thing is, John, it's great to get a home draw. You know, that's the most important thing. We have a lot of fixture congestion now over the next number of weeks to try and manage, but to have a home draw definitely helps. Sligo have improved. Obviously, they've invested heavily in the off-season and brought in quite a number of international players, so they're definitely a better side than what they were previously. So the game early in the season was quite tight as well, so it should be a good game, but nice to look forward to a Connacht derby and have a knockout game in that regard in Galway.
4: Yeah, and given you mentioned fixture congestion, you've got an All-Ireland Cup final, obviously, to look forward to. You've got a rather busy time in the league as well, just looking at some of the fixtures that are coming up. It's pretty much non-stop, and you've even got a midweek game to worry about, which I don't say you're too impressed about, but it is what it is. There's going to be a lot of management, shall we say, of players' minutes now for this.
3: Yeah, look, credit, you know, I think one of the biggest things we've always said is the strength and depth here, and you know, it's moments like this, I suppose, that given the academy players' exposure earlier in the season might come into fruition, that, you know, they're more of an option, obviously, in these busy periods. But yeah, like the midweek one, John, is a bit of a crazy one, and we'll have another midweek game scheduled as well. The scheduling is absolutely baffling in that you get punished for making it further rounds in the cup. Which is a bit of a misnomer for me. I think it's a bit of a scandalous. I think clubs should be encouraged to do well in all competitions and not punished necessarily by travelling, as you said, there midweek away to Dublin, or maybe midweek away to further afield, which we probably will be doing during the season. You know, it's a difficult one to manage, but look, I suppose we'll just have to get over it, and at the end of the day, we'll have to just go out and play the games and get on with it. I do find it a bit strange, being honest, John, that we're in July and we still haven't hit the halfway point of league fixtures played, with a league that started in March, and then all of a sudden now we're expected to go between August and October and finish it all. You know, to play a full half of the season within that is a bit of a mad one, but yeah, that's where I'm at with us, you know.
4: And I mean, I'm looking at the date. I mean, it's actually the Tuesday after that game with Sligo Rovers. For the sake of argument, you play on this. Now, it probably won't be, but let's just go down the crazy route for a minute. You play on the Sunday against Sligo Rovers. You're expected to play the following Tuesday against Bohemians. I mean, there surely has to be something done to make sure that you don't have something like a 48-hour window to try and get players to recover and then go into what could be a very important league game.
3: Yeah. Look, and the other side of that is managing the players. You know, we're fortunate enough with our age demographic that some of them might be in school, etc., or in college at that time of the year. But a lot of people will be leaving work early in the days, you know, to try and mitigate and get themselves up and around the country for various fixtures. It's not just us that are punished, but it seems very, very similar to the 2024 year when we were fortunate enough to win the cup final and then had to play something like five games, which were four of them are away, one including a midweek in Cork after travelling away to Wexford 4 days prior. Smells a lot like that again, John, for some reason, but you know, we just have to continue, I suppose, to try and take it one game at a time. It's a great complaint to have in some extent, John, that we're fighting on three fronts. A lot of other clubs would like to be in that position, but, you know, that's where their squad depth and, as you said earlier, John, management will come into play, because it is a difficult period. We'll be doing everything we can, I suppose, to announce the fixtures for that Sligo Rovers game, and we'll be hoping that it definitely wouldn't be on a Sunday, for example. You know, we need to be smart about how we schedule it and try and give ourselves the best foot forward in all three competitions, thankfully.
4: While I'm chatting to you, I have to talk to you about Sunday next, Shamrock Rovers at home in Moyne Villa. An interesting encounter. I mean, the way that the league has actually panned out, they have been very impressive, it must be said, this season with some of the players that they have and some of the people that have come into it. So it'll be an interesting game in Moyne Villa on Sunday.
3: Yeah, huge game, John, huge game. And they've invested heavily. They've made no bones about investing heavily over the last 4 years and blowing everything out of the water, you know, the quote-unquote game changers when they came in. And like, look, to be fair, they've got good staff behind them, good players in there as well. So it'll be a really good test for us as well, John. I think it's important that we look at every game. The easiest thing to do will be looking at a game ahead and thinking about the cup final in a week's time. But rest assured, myself, the ladies and all the staff are very, very much focused on Sunday. It's a bit of an anomaly, again, being a Sunday game. But something, you know, that kind of change might be a bit of freshness for us. And please God, it'll keep us on a good run of form this Sunday against tough opposition.
4: Yeah, and actually it gives you, I suppose, would be fair to say, a chance to see where the squad are at ahead of that All-Ireland Cup final the following Saturday.
3: Yeah. And look, credit, you know, I have to say last week as well, there was maybe players that haven't played as many minutes, you know, were given opportunities, and I thought they took them really, really well, and they did very, very well for the club. And you know, so it's not just a putting it out there and hoping that players are good enough and the squad depth is good enough. I think it is good enough, John, and I think we performed quite well last weekend. So there's a lot of competition for places at the moment, and you know, and that goes from our most experienced players to the youngest players that are in there. And you know, we just want to keep making sure that we drive it and take it week by week and see where we end up come October.
1: Galway United Shamrock Rovers gets underway at 4 o'clock. It'll be Galway United Sligo Rovers in the FAI Cup, and of course next weekend it is Galway United Shelburne in the All-Ireland Cup Final. A busy one ahead. Darren Kelly, if you can hear me, very quickly, there's been a goal in Duggan Park.
0: There has been a goal in Duggan Park, John. I go with the goal, and Sylaner on the move here again, looking for a second one. John has shot a save. It's in the net. It's a second goal for Paul Ronan, and Paul Ronan makes it 2-2 to Sylon. 4 points to Pádraig Pearce's. 11 minutes gone in the game. Sylon have also hit the post. We'll tell you about the other scores after the news, but it's Sylon 2-2, Pádraig Pearce's 4 points.
1: Thanks for that, Darren. News is next.

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8: Clock. Good afternoon, I'm Ellen Butler. A teenage boy has drowned in County Westmeath. The 15-year-old got into difficulty in Loch Ree yesterday evening. Jane McNamara reports.
9: Emergency services were alerted to a person in difficulty off Carnicilla Point in Loch Ree near Glasson in County Westmeath shortly after 7:30 yesterday evening. A search operation was launched and a 15-year-old was recovered a short time later. He was pronounced dead at the scene. His body has been taken to Mullingar Regional Hospital where a post-mortem exam is being arranged.
8: A number of homes in the north close to a 12th of July bonfire went up in flames last night. 45 firefighters were dispatched to battle the blaze at a row of terraced houses at Knocklee Walk in Green Island, Carrickfergus, after the alarm was raised shortly after midnight. Several houses, oil tanks and a shed were damaged, with some residents forced to evacuate. An investigation is underway, but the Northern Ireland Fire and Rescue Service says the most probable cause is thought to be accidental ignition due to embers from a nearby bonfire. The Mayor of Limerick has written to the Taoiseach and the Enterprise Minister seeking a coordinated response to uncertainty facing Ohanish Alumina workers. Mayor John Moran is proposing a forum to improve communication between government, the company and local stakeholders and to ensure the region is prepared for whatever decisions may emerge at a European level. It comes as international discussions continue regarding possible sanctions. John Moran says it needs a lot of careful consideration.
10: When we look at this situation, it is complex. We don't know how many of the jobs would be lost if we stop production. We don't even know if there would be a supply of bauxite coming through because, unfortunately, in this situation, the bauxite that's used in the factory comes from essentially the same people to whom alumina is actually then sold. So this is something that really needs a lot of careful thought.
8: Tehran has attacked a number of its Gulf neighbours after the US launched a third round of strikes on Iran. Washington says they're in retaliation for an Iranian attack on a ship travelling through the Strait of Hormuz. The major shipping lane has been closed again. Military analyst Sean Bell says the chances of lasting peace between the two countries seems more distant than ever.
11: President Trump here, his only objective for the war was to stop Iran getting nuclear weapons. We haven't even started talking about that, and the whole conversation is about the Strait of Hormuz. He must be getting incredibly frustrated with the lack of progress.
8: British police investigating the murder of Anne Widdecombe have revealed they're not looking for anyone else and they're open-minded about the motive. A 28-year-old white British man was arrested in Rotherham in South Yorkshire yesterday. The former Tory MP was found dead at her home in Devon on Thursday morning. She'd suffered serious injuries. Chief Constable James Vaughan is from Devon and Cornwall Police.
12: The operation has been running at a lightning pace for 48 hours. And I am really pleased that we have a suspect firmly in custody and will undergo some further work from us today. This is clearly British policing at its very best.
8: President Catherine Connolly has laid a wreath at a ceremony to mark the National Day of Commemoration at the Royal Hospital Kilmainham in Dublin. The ceremony honours those who died in past conflicts and on international peacekeeping missions. It included a faith service and concluded with an Air Corps flypast. Taoiseach Micheál Martin introduced President Connolly.
13: I now invite the President to lay a wreath on behalf of the people of Ireland.
14: We will now observe a minute of silence.
8: Finally for now, solicitors say parents are dipping into their pension pots to help pay for their children's divorces. The Sunday Independent reports soaring rents and the high cost of setting up a second home after a separation is resulting in couples increasingly relying on their parents to help cover expensive legal fees. One of the country's leading divorce lawyers has revealed the average loan or gift is between 10 and 15,000 euro. And that's your news update at 4 minutes past three.
15: You're very welcome back to the programme. I'm going to go back to you, Darren Kelly, because there's been a bit of action, a bit of excitement there in Duggan Park regarding that Division 3 Hurling League final. We didn't give you enough time to talk to us about those goals. Tell us more.
16: Yeah, John, it was like what you call it, rapid speed, 30 seconds there, which go before. But we're actually having a water break here today as we speak. Cylon 2-3, Pádraig Pearce's 6 points is the latest score in this game. But as you mentioned there was 2 goals for Cylon. First, Pádraig Pearce went 3 points to nil in front. Dean Riley getting 2 scores either side of a point for Jonah Donnan. And then Cylon, we told you already about the first goal for John Igo that levelled the teams on 7 minutes just before. And Keelan Craven had rattled the post as well as Cylon were setting into the contest. John Igo added another point to make it 1-1 to 3 points to Cylon on 8 minutes. For Dean Riley, got his third of the afternoon for Pádraig Pearce to level the teams again for the second time. But Cylon were taking their chances. First, an excellent point out on the right by Tom Keane, put him back in front. And then it was Paul Rowan darting through the central channel, belting the shot at goal. Harry Mitchell did get a touch, but couldn't hold on to it. And Cylon had their second goal to go 4 points in front, 2-2 to 4 points. But in saying all that, it's a very much a 50-50 contest. Pádraig Pearce came back with 2 scores, one for Killian Fahey, another for Jonah Donnan, to make it 2-2 to 6 points. Donnan probably should have taken a goal. He was certainly in, but just sliced the ball over the bar. Cylon have hit back with a free by Keelan Craven to make it 2-3 to 6 points. But just as we speak, Pádraig Pearce go for an effort out the far side of the field, goes across the goal for their second wide of the game. Cylon have also had 2 wides. Now, as I mentioned in an earlier report, very little breeze here, but there is a breeze nonetheless, and it's blowing towards the railway goal away from the town here in Duggan Park. It favours Cylon in the first half, and much of a factor it's going to be in the contest. We will see. I think the fatigue in the final quarter, comparable to what we might have seen in the World Cup and some of the matches in the heat, not quite as hot as it was in Miami last night, but very hot here in Duggan Park nonetheless. We're just watching Cylon trying to create a scoring opportunity before we come back to you. But it's Pádraig Pearce that bring the ball out the field through their captain Mark Kelly, who was briefly injured, but he's fit to go. So we look at the clock, 19 and a half minutes gone. That is including the water break, I have to say. Pádraig Pearce are just down in the full forward line. Dean Riley in possession, John. So we'll just quickly watch this, and then I promise we'll go straight back to you, because Dean Riley looking for his 4 point from play in the game. Goes with a shot, not to be. The score, exactly 20 minutes gone in Division 3 Hurling League final. It's Cylon 2-3. Pádraig Pearce's 6 points.
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15: Now we are going to feature something rather special, because on Wednesday, the Ladies Gaelic Football Association announced a list of 12 clubs who will feature at Croke Park on TG Car All-Ireland Finals Day. That's on Sunday, August the 2nd. Now, the local teams were chosen from a huge number of entries, and they will have the chance to participate in halftime exhibition games on the big day. Now, applications closed recently. Entries were open to under-12s and Sports Direct, Gaelic for Mothers and Others teams only. And one Galway team was selected, and that is Caltra Coons, who will be playing in the Gaelic for Mothers and Others. And I am delighted, actually no, I take that back, I am honoured to have Paula Laffey and Carmel Mitchell here in studio with me. Guys, you're so welcome. And Paula, I'll start with yourself. You're not on the go that very long, are you?
18: No, John, and thanks for having us here. We're not we really only formulated this year. First train in March, and Look, at, I mean, I haven't played football since I played football in Balmoral, but underage, and they were the best days of my life playing in Flanagan Park. And I haven't played football since then, until last summer there was a festival in Castle Blakeney and there was a mixed football team and they were stuck for someone and I said I'd give them a dig out, and I had the best day and really brought back the memories from my childhood playing. So excuse me, I decided then the community needed something like this, and I went to the Dan Raftery, the chairman of the ladies club, and he said if you can get the names together we'll run with it. So I suppose, and Carmel can vouch for this, I pestered every lady in the community for about 4 months and they were turning the other way when they saw me coming towards the end because they knew what I was going to ask them. But look, at on foot of that then we went to Dan with a list of names and he was happy to give us support, and I realised there was a bit of work involved in this. So I said, Carmen here beside me was involved in organising the social for the club, which was very successful. So I said I'd lean into her to do a bit of the heavy lifting for me.
15: So Carmel, that which brings you into it, because explain your background. I'm not going to steal your thunder on this. You explain, you explain this story, please. Please do. When did you start playing football?
19: March. So when Paula said she was pestering everybody, that was not over-exaggerating at all. I ran her twice when she came to me about joining the team. I said, I am 40-something. I said,
15: you never ask a lady her age.
19: Exactly. Never kicked a ball in my life. What would I be doing? So when she came then and said, look, there's a bit of work with the admin side, I said, okay, I'll give you a hand with that. My husband is the chairman of the men's club. So in the back of my head, I said, well, he'll give me a dig out if I need on whatever's needed. And I had a good relationship with Dan and June in the ladies club on the back of the social in January. So I said, look, I'll help you with the admin and that. And so I go up the first few nights at training, open the dressing rooms, and then you see, you know what, this isn't this big, hard, competitive environment. You know, it was a load of ladies happy to get together and started in at the drills. We have experienced players, we have brand new players, everybody is working together and enjoying it. And it just, as I watched and I saw this, look, I'll give it a go. I'll tug one of the evenings. And the first evening, you know, at the end of every training, we've a little challenge game. And I wound up marking Karen Keeley. Karen Killalay, who we started underage camogie together. And we used to mark each other at training in Skye and Menla. And now we're back in our 40 whatevers marking each other again. So it's really, really enjoyable.
15: And is it that does... is the main appeal with Gaelic Mothers for Others is the fact that it is, there's an element of competition in it, but it is more of a social opportunity for everyone just to meet up and play a bit of ball.
19: Yeah,
18: look, at we train on a Sunday evening for an hour. We find it's time that works for most of us mothers very well after running to trainings with kids all week. We bring up the kids with us, they all play together, maybe give us a dig out, getting the stray balls that don't go over the bar. But
15: how's that possible in the new pitch in Caltra? Come on.
18: Look, we have great facilities in Caltra and we really appreciate that, and we know we're lucky, as well as a great community supporting us. But yeah, so it's a great hour on a Sunday evening, and an odd evening we might go into Caltra for a drink. And
19: Sadie does. Sadie knows who we are, let's say.
15: They always say the team that, what was that famous line, the team that drinks together stays together. But which brings us to what happened with Croke Park and All Ireland final day. Now, can you explain how you got the application together? Where did you hear about it? How did it work?
18: Well, I'll let Carmel.
19: So we'll say the clubs would have all got an email notifying them. June sent it on to me. And like that, it says on the application, either a juvenile team or a Mothers and Others. So I said, are you putting in an underage? And she said, no. So I brought it up to training. I said, look, this came in. I'll throw our name in. Just make sure everybody was on board. Sure, look, give everything a go, give give everything a try. So they said, go on. So you had, you know, a straightforward enough application, but you did have to write a little paragraph about, and the theme this year was hashtag we are proper fans. So look, I don't know. I don't know, was it maybe the name Caltra Coons being a successful club? Because I don't know, my Leaving Cert English teacher reckon anything I wrote was going to get pulled out of in a competition.
15: Well, indeed.
19: Yes.
18: No, oh. Her application was very strong.
19: So, anyway, and the next thing is this, we got word, was it Monday this week?
18: Yes, yeah.
19: Yeah, Monday. But we had to keep, you know, it was the worst kept secret around the parish.
15: And then the GAA decide to release it on Wednesday.
19: Yeah.
15: And then you get a message from Muggins here on Wednesday as well.
18: Which I thought was a hoax when I picked up the phone. Oh, yeah. Plenty in the community.
15: There's no hoaxes when it comes to this job, yeah. I can promise you. But I mean, it must have been an amazing feeling though, in fairness, Paula, that, you know, after being on the go for not that very long,
18: yes.
15: March is not a long time ago, and then to find out that you're now going to play at headquarters on All-Ireland Final Day.
18: Oh, absolutely.
15: There's a lot
18: amazing.
15: Of us that would give our right arms to do that.
18: Well, this is it. And I actually got a text message from one of the senior players during the week saying there's lads and women that have dedicated their whole lives trying to play in Croke Park, the sacred soil of Croke Park, and you organise a team to facilitate your social life and you end up there in 4 months. So yeah. I think, it doesn't go unnoticed.
15: So what do you have to do from now until August 2nd? It's not that, it's 2 weeks?
18: Yeah.
15: 3 weeks?
18: Yeah. Well, the training is going to be
15: ladies up. Ladies' All-Ireland semi-finals next weekend, yeah.
18: Yeah. The training is going to be upped now from a few hand passes to sprints starting this evening for anyone that's listening. No, look, we've been very fortunate. Our one of the ladies on the team, her husband, Larry Raftery, Paint Supplies, came to us to sponsor us, say he'd sponsor us. We didn't have to approach him at all. And that's one less headache for us now because we're getting jerseys.
15: So the jerseys, but what kind of costs would be entailed then to go up for something like that? The jerseys, the kit, the bus, that kind of stuff?
18: Yeah.
19: So we're working on all that. Like Larry, great sponsorship with the jerseys. The bus is booked.
18: Yeah.
19: We still have to figure out some of the logistics, times and all that because we don't know yet which game we'll be playing at. I mean, it should be great. Galway get to the senior final and we get to play it half time. I mean, that would be the hope. But
18: I don't know how I feel now about putting on a Galway jersey being from Mayo, but maybe I'll suck it up for that day.
15: You're grand. As a Galway man who worked in Mayo, we go the other way, for example. I wasn't ashamed to wear red and green every now and again, so don't worry about it at all.
19: Yeah. So, you know, we're still getting our heads around everything that needs to be organised. We were working on it during the week, getting on well, and then you gave us the phone call and the panic set in about today. So that's kind of distracted us. So we could get back into organising now after the intense training tonight.
15: Yeah, you've trained tonight, haven't you?
19: Training, half seven ladies, just time. It's normally seven, half seven tonight.
15: Well, look, I mean, before I let you go, because I know you mentioned Larry Raftery, who's coming in to sponsor. Are there other sponsors that have come on board to work with you? Or are you on the lookout? Maybe it's the best question to ask. Are you on the lookout for more sponsors? Because it does cost a few quid,
18: it
15: in
18: does,
15: fairness.
18: Yeah, look, we won't say...
15: I haven't mentioned New York yet, but go on.
18: We won't say no to anyone that wants to give us money.
15: Yeah.
19: Absolutely.
18: But I suppose in another, now that you mentioned New York, we just want to give a shout out to Mount Bellew ladies, mothers and others who are lucky enough to be travelling to New York this November, isn't it?
15: Yeah.
18: So we wish them all the best.
15: Following in the footsteps of Munavie Abbey and Glinsk in previous years.
19: Yeah. But any support would be greatly, greatly appreciated. We've great support from the ladies club and the men's club, and you know, look, everyone got a great laugh when this word broke, but then once the laughing is done, they're saying fair play to you, and it's an honour, and so and all support is welcome.
15: 100%. And, yeah. You know, fair play and the very best of luck with it. Yeah. It's going to be, it's just going to be an amazing day.
19: It's an honour.
15: And I won't go down the road of what's the plans after that. I suppose concentrate on one thing at a time, but...
19: We'll tell Sadie be stocked anyway. Yeah.
18: And obviously, we're still open to any new members that wants to come on board. We'd only love to have you. I know there's two girls coming this evening that never played football before either.
15: Very good. Yeah. I mean, I want to ask that. Yeah. If anyone is interested in joining you around that neck of the woods, of course
19: absolutely.
15: They can.
19: Absolutely. Yeah.
18: I mean, if they just want to come up and see what it's about, we're there every... Now, it's a slight change this evening, but every... Sunday evening at 7, or they can contact myself and Carmel. I'd say everyone really now knows who we are.
19: Yeah.
15: Oh, well, look.
18: Yeah. Get in touch with us.
15: Listen, that's the very best of luck.
19: Thank you.
15: Final day. I've never played in Crow Park, and I know quite a few who are the same way.
19: Yeah.
15: It's going to be some occasion for you, and the very, very best of luck with it.
19: Thank you so much.
15: Thank you so much indeed for joining me. Stay there for a minute. I've got to go to commercial break, but before I do that, Darren Kelly, there's been a penalty and a goal.
16: There has been a penalty and a goal, John. Cylon leading Pádraig Pearse by 3-5 to 11 points. Before I tell you about that, let me just wish the Caltra Coons girls the very, very best of luck. It was great to be up in Tubbercurry yesterday, where I think we had four Caltra Coons players in the starting 15 are involved in that match, and a great future for the club going forward. But here it's Cylon who have the advantage at the moment. They lead Pádraig Pearse by 3-5 to 11 points. They have a free that's going to be taken from Keelan Craven. But as we mentioned, so much is going on. Last time you were with us, it was 2-3 to 6 points to the North Galway team. But Pádraig Pearse has worked their way back through two scores from Killian Fahey, one from a free, one from play, that brought it back to 2-3 to 8 points. Cylon hit back with Oran Martin, their captain, rifling one over the bar from just outside his own 45 metre line. But then, as you mentioned, the goal, the penalty, it was an attack by Sean Newell. He was taken down in the box. Their goalkeeper Jake Hogan came down the far side of the field to take the penalty, sent his opposite number Harry Mitchell the wrong way for Cylon's third goal, and they were 5 points clear. But Pádraig Pearse have hit back with three scores in a row. 2 points in play from Jonah Donlan and a free by Killian Fahey after a foul on Dermot Fahey. That brought back to 3-4 to 11 points. But John Igo, with an outrageous, beautiful score from an acute right angle, has put 3 points between the teams. You might stick with us for a moment, John, because it's nearly half time. We were told to be 4 minutes of added time because we had the water break in the middle. We played nearly that now here. And Cylon lead by 4 points. We might just take it to the break, if that's okay with yourself. Oran Martin taking possession for Cylon out the far side of the field. They attacking their goal to the left. The railway goal. Some great tussles in this game, but looks like Pádraig Pearse's player has gone down. The play continues on. Keelan Craven has it inside his own 65 metre line for Cylon, looking for support. He finds Paul Rowland, one of the goal scorers in this game. Back to Oran Martin. Oran Martin with a long drive down the field, but from distance, and that goes out to the left and wide. Pádraig Pearse's have a player down, and I'm just wondering, is it their captain Mark Henley? Because if it is, it'll be the second time he'll have been down in this game. But the referee John McDonough is calling for the ball. It is half time here in the Division 3 Hurling League final. Cylon in front by 3 points. They have scored 3 goals, the first from John Igo, the second by Paul Ronan, and the third a penalty from their keeper Jake Hogan. Pádraig Pearse will have whatever wind is here for the second half. That's settled down at the moment. It's set up nicely. The half time score here in Duncan Park in Division 3 Hurling League final, it's Cylon 3-5, Pádraig Pearse 11 points.
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15: More from Darren in a little while. I've got a team news, by the way, regarding the All-Ireland Senior Football Final, semi-final. And let's give me a bit of a break here. But Kerry and Dublin in that semi-final at 4 o'clock, and both counties are unchanged from their semi-finals, from their quarter-finals, with David Clifford and Conor Callaghan leading the attacks. That game throwing in at 4 o'clock. Bit of soccer news, actually. Shelburne reportedly set to hold talks with Sligo Rovers manager John Russell over their vacant managerial position. The Drumcondra club received permission from Sligo to approach the 41-year-old, according to the Examiner. Russell remains under contract with the Billered, so a compensation deal would have to be agreed. We will be going to James Doyle for team news on Galway United and Shamrock Rovers shortly. But there is another news in soccer, and that is Denise O'Sullivan is reportedly set to leave Liverpool and return to the United States. The Cork midfielder only joined the Women's Super League club in January for a club record fee. Reports say Liverpool are in talks with Gotham FC over a move, and quick glance back at what's happening as regards the Irish Rowing Championships, the main finals, as I have already updated you on. The other ones are now underway. We're just awaiting confirmation on results on those heats regarding the men's junior 16s, fours, and the men's senior eights. These are all been and gone in the last, 5 minutes. Strong Galway involvement, especially in that men's junior 16s, fours heat, with Kalosh to acknowledge A and B and St. Joseph's and Galway all involved in that heat. And St. Joseph's B, by the way, are involved with Kalosh to acknowledge C in the other heat of that. So results on those due shortly. And if you have just joined us, halftime, Cylon 3-5, Páirc Pearse 11 points. Right, as I did say, it is a kind of a two-parter as regarding Caltra, because they have got a very, very special event coming up next Saturday. They're Lorna Club, and we'll be talking to two from there. I'll be joined by Helen Cullinan and Lauren Octon in a couple of minutes.
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0: This song reminds me of summer all the time. Mr. Mister and Broken Wings on this Sunday afternoon. If you have just joined us, Cylon 3-5, Port Pearse 11 points at halftime in that Division 3 Hurling League final. Cylon absolutely flying it in the early stages, but let me see, 39, it's only a 3-point game, 14 points to 11 overall. Going back to the All-Ireland Junior Final, well, London went to town on the US in the end, 5-12 to 17 points is how that one panned out. So for London, they are the All-Ireland Junior Football Champions for 2026. Dublin, Kerry, half an hour away, and I can imagine the atmosphere is building in Croke Park, and I'd say some very interested viewers in Mayo as well, of course, because it will be them who they will meet in the All-Ireland final in 2 weeks' time. Don't forget, this day week, it's All-Ireland Hurling Final Day. It is such a huge, huge day. First time since 2018, since Galway have been in it. And all this week, we will be building up to it with some very special features right throughout the week. Previews, you name it, we are throwing the kitchen sink at it. Make sure you stay with us here on Galway Bay FM for all the build-up to the Blue Ribbon Day of the hurling year in this country. But now, next Saturday, I'm going to move to, because it's going to be a Blue Ribbon Day as regards Caltra GAA Club. They're holding Law in the Glob. They've got a massive thing happening as regards, it's called their ball drop. I'm fascinated about that. And there's loads more different things going on right throughout the day. And this is the day before the All-Ireland Final. I think pretty much if you're in the Caltra, Ahaskra area, just take the weekend off, take Friday off, take Saturday off, take Sunday off, and more than likely take Monday off as well, because it's going to be a fantastic weekend. I'm delighted to be joined by June Morrissey, the secretary, and Helen Cullinan, the treasurer of Caltra GAA Club, and they are here in studio with me. And June, I will start with yourself as secretary. I can only imagine the work that you've got to do between now and Saturday afternoon. Talk to me about Law in the Glob. What's going to happen?
1: Yeah, so Law in the Glob is, we've come up with that. It's part of our celebrations because the club is, Caltra Coons, the ladies football club, is actually 25 years. So we wanted to do something to mark the anniversary. It's a young club, it's only 25 years old in relative terms, because the lads club was actually founded in 1899. So it's a big thing for our club to reach a milestone of 25 years. It's young. And basically, what we're doing to celebrate is to have a juvenile day. We're having that 11 a.m. to 1 p.m. where all the juveniles from both the boys and the girls clubs will come up, and they will do sports and games with them. So the senior ladies, girls are actually coordinating all that. So we'll have medals and sweets and different things like that for them. And then between 1 and 2, we're going to kind of have picnic on the pitches, and we're going to have Cioltis there playing for maybe half an hour or so. And basically Vera Barish and her team from Castle Blakeney and called Cioltis are coming to play. And we have food vans, we have a long shot coffee, Alton Conlon's van is coming, and we have an ice cream van organised, so there'll be plenty for people to eat during that time. And then between 2 and 5, one of our senior players has, together with her team, has organised a parish football league. And basically all the townlands in Caltra, most people have been asked by now, and the Gaelic for Mothers and Others team is actually involved as well in this. So it's mixed teams. And
0: do they not have a bit of an advantage considering they're training every week by the looks of things?
1: Yeah, they're training the whole time, I'm telling you. So basically they're involved. We have to, I think it's one or two players, Helen, has to be involved in that. And then there's the lads, the senior team, some of their people are helping out, and it has to be mixed teams. So they'll play, we've a cup gosh and everything, and basically they can go on off then for a little rest, and then we'll be going down to the old pitch opposite Sadie's pub in Caltra, and we're doing the Caltra big ball drop.
0: Right, so the big ball drop, Helen. How much work goes into something like this?
2: A nice bit of work has gone in. Obviously, we want to include all the underage players and senior players. So they're currently at the moment selling their cards. So we're hoping to get a good return from that. And we've also set up an iDonate as well to kind of promote it. Like, the prizes are very good. First prize is €1,000, second prize €500, and the third prize is €250.
0: So explain to me about this. You buy a ball.
2: Yeah, so it's €10 a ball. And the first ball home gets €1,000.
0: Nice.
2: Second fall, 500, and the third is 250.
0: So, and how, okay, because I have to ask this question, how many balls are there going to be, how many balls are going to be dropped?
2: Well, it all depends on how many we can sell, but we're hoping to get 2,000 balls.
0: Wow.
1: Yeah.
0: So that, I'm doing the maths in my head. That's not a bad fundraiser at all. And but it's a bit of, there's a bit of excitement. It gets people involved, doesn't it? You know, and they have a bit of ownership to the whole thing. Like, I mean, like me and Ray said, I could bet on a horse he won't finish till next week. But at least you feel that you have something involved in it. That's what this is like as well.
2: Yeah, and we wanted to come up with something that's not kind of like pub related. All the kids can be there Saturday evening when it's happening down the church road. So it kind of gets everyone around involved, and it's not just the adults that get to go and see the final result or
0: and
2: whatever.
0: How much work has gone into organising, not just the ball drop, but the overall, because from what June has just said, there's many different facets to this, so many different moving parts. It must have taken a hell of a lot of work to get it all together.
2: Yeah, I suppose we're really lucky, like the committee has such good support from even the senior players. A good few of them have taken ownership of certain parts of the day. Like without them, we definitely wouldn't be able to go ahead with the day. But again, as June said, we're only 25 years old and we are a relatively new club, so we're relying on the senior players to kind of row in and help.
0: And it's such a big day next Saturday. Of course, you've got the All-Ireland semi-final as well going on. There's just a great Celtic Coons involvement with the under-20s yesterday, June. Yeah. I mean, let's talk about the club before we go into more detail about the day. But I mean, for a club that's been on the go for 25 years, you have certainly made your mark.
1: Yeah, they definitely have, because they have basically got back to senior status last year, and both the boys and the girls club, and that was really important for both of our clubs. And it has been quite busy, I suppose, because we were busy all throughout the winter, and then we had the club social to get ready, and then the Gaelic for Mothers and Others took off. And basically we were very busy juvenile scene, because we've over 200, I would say, kids, under 16s down. We've 289 members in total.
0: Wow.
1: In the girls club alone. And so basically it has been a massive boost to get the Gaelic for Mothers and Others. We have like underage teams, we've 2 under-12 teams, 2 under-14 teams, under-16 and minor, and like that. To get 4 players going from our under-20s is a massive boost to the club. So I want to say sincere congratulations to Saoirse Murray, Aisling Murray, Caoimhe McCabe and Ellen Jordan, and we're really proud of them, and we hope that they enjoy their celebrations. And it's just a big, big boost to our club to have players from our club involved in playing county.
0: And it's important as well, Helen, when you look at it. I mean, I know we tend to focus on the senior teams or the adult first teams, whoever represents their club at that particular level, but when it comes to Gaelic games, it has to feature everything from junior, senior, junior, down to under eights, under sixes. Every single person plays a particular part in that club.
2: Yeah, absolutely. And that's why when we're organising our fundraisers, we kind of always try and include the underage, because they're just as big part of the club as the senior setup. As June said, there is 2 teams for most underage groups at the moment. And it's just brilliant that we have the numbers. You see some teams or clubs around struggling with numbers for certain age teams, but at the moment we don't have that problem in Caltra, thank God.
0: Yeah, and that's important that you do have those numbers, because you're right, a lot of clubs are struggling for numbers.
1: Yeah, particularly rural clubs, you know, and it can be, it's, and one of the things is really we're all about trying to retain players, you know, and that's the most important thing, that we're developing players at a juvenile level, you know, and please God that, you know, that they'll stay senior, you know, playing with the seniors, whether it's in a junior setup or senior, or people take a little break and they come back and play for Gaelic for Mothers and Others, that there is something, there's a place for everybody, you know, in the club if they want to be there, and we're happy to have them.
0: Right, so let's go back to the Lana Club, because this is going to be such a special one for you, and I'm going to come back to you again. You've given us the times and all of that, June, but you know, as secretary, there's a lot of admin work that goes into it. Helen, as treasurer, the money side is important too. So, I mean, you can't do this out of your own pockets. You must have got great support from the community. Helen, I'll come to you in this. You must have got great support from the community ahead of this, because the excitement's building. Great posters, by the way, as well.
2: Yeah, I suppose even to go back to last year as well, with the club getting to the All-Ireland semi-final, we had so many sponsors that we didn't get a chance to probably thank enough. And again, they're rowing in behind us for this day next Saturday. And I suppose a special mention out to Sadie. She's been our sponsor from day dot. So she's probably 25 years sponsoring us at this stage. Mm. And anytime we ask, she's always there. So big shout out to her as our main sponsor. And there's too many other people to kind of mention, but any local business has kind of rode behind us for the past few years.
0: Can we talk about the social media side of things as well? Because there's a great post up on WhatsApp, a great video. If anybody checks out Celtic Coons LGFA's Instagram page, there's a brilliant video of a few of the kids playing football to go with it. It looks absolutely adorable. And that's part and parcel of what you're trying to do on Saturday next.
1: Yeah, exactly. And actually, big shout out to Yvonne Hannon. She's the one that looks after the social media side. And Emma Nocton as well does PR for us. So both of them, they're very good at coming up with, and so is Helen, by the way, very good at coming up with the posters and the PR side of things. And the kids love to see themselves doing a small bit on social media. So it's really important when, like, they win a match or that they are partake in something like that, doing videos, helping out the club, that we give them the kudos for doing the work that they do.
0: 100%, absolutely. Yeah. So just before we wrap it up, what time again on Saturday?
1: So basically, we're starting at 11 to 1 for the kids, mm-hmm. and basically, Parish League is 2 to 5, and Kyoltis is playing in between at lunchtime, 1 to 2, and the big ball drop is happening at outside the old pitch down the church road at 8:30 p.m. And then for anyone afterwards, there is actually music organised.
0: Yeah, I was going to say that. There has to be an after party of some kind.
1: There is in Sadie's, because hopefully the coaches and everybody that's involved in Caltra Coons and even Caltra GA come out and get involved that night, because we have Cool Camp running all this week. We have loads of kids coming Monday to Friday, starting at 9 o'clock tomorrow. 9 o'clock tomorrow in Caltra to do their Cool Camp. And we said we're looking forward to having them all week, and Saturday will be the culmination of a very busy week in Caltra.
0: Well, you know, I hope it goes really well, and it does actually sound brilliant that such a thing is going on. It really does, and it's great to see that, because that's what it's about, community and the people enjoying themselves, and that's, you know, that's how it rolls. Is there any actually

0: And people end up having to work at it, and basically we've tried to outsource everything that everyone can come along and come to us and enjoy it. Yeah. And that's the most important thing.
1: Yeah, and Helen, making sure as treasurer you have to make sure the money is rolling in, so make sure that they buy those balls for the ball drop, definitely, and support their local club.
2: Yeah, and anyone kind of looking for a ticket, all the players and members around have the cards there ready to sell, and we do have an iDonate link.
1: Oh, sweet.
0: And the two hurling tickets we have up on iDonate.
1: Yes, I was going to get to that. What is this about two hurling tickets being raffled off? Or is it a raffle?
0: It is, yeah. We had, and actually I should mention that Pádraig and Cathal Mannion, they've donated us a signed jersey as well. So they live in the parish, and we're very thankful to them that they were going to auction that in Sadie's on the Saturday night. But the two tickets for the Hurling All-Ireland on Sunday is still up on iDonate, and basically there's a good chance, you have a good chance, because we're putting the two of them together, and basically all funds will go to Caltracoon, so it's going to a really good place, and you could be in with a good chance of doing it. And we're going to do the draw at the end of the Cool Camp on Friday.
2: Nice. Yeah, so it. Friday afternoon at 2 o'clock.
1: Sweet.
0: Yeah, and one of the kids can pull out the lucky person.
1: So if you're in a Haskra, Fohana or Caltra, you have no excuse. Frankly,
0: none
1: whatsoever.
0: Definitely.
1: And they've said it now on the radio, so you know, that's it, it's gospel. There you go. If they want to take part, once again, if they want to take part in, for the raffle for the All-Ireland tickets, just to mention.
0: Yeah, so it's on the iDonate, it's Caltracoon's Hurling, I think, is the tag. We are sharing it out on WhatsApp, and it's actually up on our pages on social media as well.
1: All right. Well, listen, Joan, Helen, thank you so much for coming in. Really, really do appreciate it. Stay there for a second, because I have to go back to Darren Kelly. Speaking of Hurling, more drama, Darren.
3: Plenty of drama, John, in this game, and plenty of excitement. 10.5 minutes gone in the second half. A 1-point ball game. Cylon in front, but Pádraig Pearce have scored a goal. It's currently Cylon 3-8. Pádraig Pearce's 1-13, but the opening three scores of this half went to the men from Gertrude Ballymac Ward. Jonah Donlan with a free from his own 65. It was Dean Riley coming inside after a long crossfield ball. Went low, straight the ball to the back of the net. He made a 1-12 to 3-5, and then a free by Killian Fahey. But Pádraig Pearce's 2 points in front. But Cylon have hit back with three scores in a row. Darren Mann, Sean Newell on target, and then Jake Hogan, the keeper, coming up to take a free. Has been a 3-8 to 1-13 as we speak. Jonah Donnan is taking a free on the left channel between the 265-meter lines. It's going to be close on this occasion. It's not to be. And that ball goes to the right and wide. Very, very difficult game to call. It's all to play for, as it has been throughout the contest. 11.5 minutes gone in the second half. Cylon in front by a point. It's Cylon 3-8. Pádraig Pearce's 1-13.
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1: Back to Darren for more. Got commercial break to take. Loads more to come. Nearly at kickoff time, by the way, at Moyne Villa as well for Galway United and Shamrock Rovers. We're, 45 minutes away from the Division 1 Hurling League final, though I have a funny feeling this one could get delayed. US Sport as well with David Snow and Tommy Smith. Well, let's just say lots of cables to talk about after England and Norway last night. Never mind Argentina and Switzerland. We'll be getting their thoughts on that. And this time, lads, it is actually today, not like what it was on about yesterday. You want to get in touch with us? And if you fancy, actually, you know what? Well done to the guys from Caltra for coming in. To Paula, to Carmel, to Helen and to June as well. I really do appreciate them coming in. If you can support it on Saturday, I know that they would appreciate it. And, it's, you know, just skipping down the road, by the way, towards Ballygar. The interview we did yesterday about Rob Cross coming to Ballygar for the Carnival on the 31st of July, that is up on our website now. All the reaction from Galway's win in the All-Ireland Under-20 Ladies Football Final, that's up on galwaybfm.ie. All the reaction from Galway United's win over Sligo Rovers at Pearce Stadium, that's up on goibfm.ie, and loads more there if you have fancy having a listen back. And we're going to actually podcast those interviews as well. We're going to put them in as one package, and they'll be up on our website as well in a little while. So if you fancy having another listen, you are more than welcome. Commercial break, back after this.

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5: Lately I've been living in a dream. 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
1: Go to Duane's Kiltulla Flooring and Door Showroom and see their full range of insulation, laminate flooring, chain turn, C-deck doors, along with interior and exterior crown paints. 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

0: playing second night of two at the Aviva Stadium tonight. Dermot
1: Just
0: Kennedy.
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0: Great song from him, Don't Forget Me. I have a funny feeling we're not going to forget this Division 3 hurling final for a long time either, between Cylon and Pádraig Pearse's Darren Kelly. You were saying beforehand this one could go down to the wire. I think you might be right.
2: Well, I tell you, John, Cylon will want to pick themselves up because Pádraig Pearse's have just scored a second goal, a goal put into the back of the net by Emmett Ward, and has put them now 5 points in front, 2-16 to 3-8. Now, we still have 12 minutes remaining in the game, and there was another water break there, so you'll be adding a few minutes onto that. So there's still 15 minutes of hurling and plenty of time for Cylon to get themselves back in the game. But since we were with you, Cylon have not scored. Pádraig Pearse's have had another 1-3 each. Jonah Donnan has been knocking over frees from distance for fun in this game. He got a score. There was Dermot Fahey on target and Killian Fahey coming in from the right flank. They made it 1-16 to 3-8 to Pádraig Pearse's on the three quarter mark before we had that water break. And then afterwards, Emmett Ward running through, went for the shot. Jake Hogan might manage to repeat it, but the ball broke and the Pádraig Pearse's forward did it again, hit the strike into the back of the net, and Pádraig Pearse's lead this game by 5 points. Just as you're with me, Cylon have a free in the middle of the park with over 10 minutes of normal time and probably another 3 or 4 to go. You would feel they need it. It's Keelan Grayman taking it, a drop sound, and Harry Mitchell, the Pádraig Pearse's goalkeeper, had to bat it away, and they'll bring it out the field now to Oran Burke. So Pádraig Pearse's are in the ascendancy at the moment. Can they get a couple of scores now that is going to get them this Division 3 Hurling League final? Or is there life left yet in Cylon? We'll just watch Jonah Donnan go for another effort at the post. And Jonah Donnan, he's missed a couple, but not many. He's nailing up some big ones. He's got another score. And all of a sudden, there's 6 points between the teams. And apologies again, because Cylon have given away the puck out. And Darren Moran with the shot, he put that to the left and wide. He'll be disappointed with that. 6 points between the teams. 10 minutes plus injury time remaining. Pádraig Pearse is in control. It's Pádraig Pearse's 2-17, Cylon 3-8.
0: Thanks for that, Darren. The All-Ireland Intermediate Ladies Football semi-finals on at the moment. Westmeath taking on Roscommon. That one getting underway at 4 o'clock. At the same time, you've got Down and Fermanagh also throwing in at that. The junior semi-finals, by the way, a result from one of them. We're getting all so close now to All-Ireland final day. But Carlow have beaten Derry by 4-7 to 1-7 points. So it's Carlow that will be in the All-Ireland Junior Football Final. They've beaten Derry 4-7 to 1-7. I'm going to see if I'm going to get James Doyle up, because we have got team news from the meeting of Galway United and Shamrock Rovers in the Women's Eritrisity League Premier Division. This is a huge game for United at this stage of the season. Because, as we said, Athlone Town are 3 points clear, but Galway United have 2 games in hand. This is going to be fun. James Doyle, you have team news.
3: Yes, I do indeed. Galway United is still unbeaten in 2026, and after a routine 1-0 victory over Treaty United last week, they will look to translate that form back into the Premier Division. A win today for Galway United will put them back level on points at the top of the Premier Division, with a game in hand over title rivals Athlone Town. Their opponents today are Shamrock Rovers, who have only won 1 of their last 5 games in all competitions, so can Galway put them to the sword today? Phil Trill has named 2 changes to his Galway United side. Amanda McQuillan returns to the starting 11 in goals. Lucy Jane Grant, Neve Potter, Kate Thompson, and Eve Dostin, who is in flying form this season, line up at the back. Isabella Bellatich and Neve Farrelly are in the engine room, with Abby Callan sitting just in front of them. Captain Aidan Costello is on the left, and Cara Griffin is on the right. And as always, 8-time goal scorer this season, Emma Doherty leads the line for Galway. Rovers boss James O'Callaghan has named 1 change from the sides for their one dramatic 1-0 win over Wexford last week, their only win in the last 5 games. Erica Turner starts in between the sticks, with former Galway United player Teresa Kinnevy, Roisin McGovern, Hannah Twomey, and Lauren O'Callaghan starting at the back. Clive Doyle, who has been in fantastic form this season, he formed a midfield partnership with Jamie Thompson, and new signing Ashton Spillane. Rovers captain Ella Kelly starts on the left, and Kate O'Reilly starts on the right, and as always, Emily Corbett leads the line for the outfit from Tala. The stage is set. The sun is splitting the stones. Kickoff is just around the corner here in Headford.
0: Thanks for that, James. I can hear brewing up a storm playing in the background, which tells me it's nearly time for kickoff for Galway United and Shamrock Rovers in the Women's Premier Division. After 4 o'clock, remember, we'll be going stateside. There is loads to talk about regarding the World Cup. We've got a minute to go before we go to news, but I will just tell you before we go there that the teams are now in the middle of the parade around Croke Park ahead of Kerry and and Dublin in the All-Ireland Senior Football Semi-Final. The flares are being lit. The hill is blue and alive. And Dublin look a little bit nervous, it must be said, before they go out onto the field. I don't know what you call Dublin the underdogs in this one. Given recent form, you might argue they are. But they still beat Galway to get there. And Kerry, well, they have been brilliant all throughout the year. We're going to keep an eye on this game right throughout from the minute it throws in. And like I said, from half past four, no, I'm saying from half past four, and we must kind of mention that there might be a delay. Now, Pearses have taken the lead against Ceylon in the Division 3 final, but of course, with water breaks and everything, there might be a slight delay as regarding throw-in. We're taking it as said, still a half past four throw-in, and we'll be going live for that game with Darren Kelly and Cyril Farrell after 4 o'clock. But now, the time is for news.
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10: It's 4 o'clock. Good afternoon, I'm Ellen Butler. A 15-year-old boy has died after getting into difficulty in Lochree. Gardaí and emergency services were called to the scene of Carnacilla Point near Glasson outside Athlone shortly after 7:30 yesterday evening. A search operation was launched and the boy was located a short time later, but he was pronounced dead at the scene. His body has been taken to Mullingar Regional Hospital for a post-mortem exam and a file will be prepared for the coroner. The fire service in the north believes a blaze which destroyed a number of homes last night was likely caused by the embers of a nearby 12th of July bonfire. The alarm was raised in Green Island near Carrickfergus shortly after midnight. Emily Brown is there.
11: There is a large cordon in place surrounding the row of terraced houses. The incident here in the early hours of this morning saw two properties completely destroyed and two others damaged. The fire service say at its height over 40 firefighters, 6 pumping appliances and an aerial ladder attended the blaze. Police say the fire is being deemed accidental at this time.
10: The Mayor of Limerick has written to the Taoiseach and the Enterprise Minister seeking a coordinated response to uncertainty facing Ahanish Illumina workers. Mayor John Moran is proposing a forum to improve communication between government, the company and local stakeholders and to ensure the region is prepared for whatever decisions may emerge at a European level. It comes as international discussions continue regarding possible sanctions affecting the facility. John Moran says it needs a lot of careful thought.
12: When we look at this situation, it is complex. We don't know how many of the jobs would be lost if we stop production. We don't even know if there would be a supply of bauxite coming through because, unfortunately, in this situation, the bauxite that's used in the factory comes from essentially the same people to whom alumina is actually then sold. So this is something that really needs a lot of careful thought.
10: The US military insists the Strait of Hormuz is open and says its forces will make sure it stays that way. Iran's Revolutionary Guard claims to have closed the waterway after it fired on a container ship for taking an unauthorized route, leaving one crew member missing. It follows a weekend of escalation with American strikes on Iran and Iranian attacks on the UAE, Qatar and Oman. The US president has given an update on NBC's Meet the Press.
13: They agreed to a deal yesterday, a perfect deal for us. No nuclear, no this, no that, no nothing. They gave up everything. Within an hour, they launched a drone at a ship. I said, you people are sick. You're sick people.
10: British police investigating the murder of Anne Widdecombe have revealed they're not looking for anyone else and they're open-minded about the motive. A 28-year-old white British man was arrested in Rotherham in South Yorkshire yesterday. The former Tory MP was found dead at her home in Devon on Thursday morning. She'd suffered serious injuries. Chief Constable James Vaughan is from Devon and Cornwall Police.
14: The operation has been running at a lightning pace for 48 hours. And I am really pleased that we have a suspect firmly in custody and will undergo some further work from us today. This is clearly British policing at its very best.
10: Finally for now, counties across the South West and Midlands look set to reach up to 30 degrees over the coming days. Mount Éireann has issued a status yellow high temperature warning for 10 counties, which is set to last until 7 a.m. tomorrow. Meteorologist Matthew Martin says it looks like the warm and settled weather will continue nationwide into the new week.
15: Today is probably going to see the highest of the temperatures over the next couple of days. So we're expecting temperatures to reach about 30 degrees in the South West. Really, the temperatures for Monday and Tuesday don't look too dramatic, but we're expecting temperatures to rise again, and on Thursday we could see temperatures getting up to 31 degrees in the Midlands.
10: And that's your news update, just approaching 4 minutes past four.
11: The death notices for Galway: Breda Earnier, Knee Curly, Main Street, Aircourt. Reposing at Aircourt Daycare Centre tomorrow Monday from 6 until 8. Mass for Breda Earnier in Clonfert Church on Tuesday at 12. Funeral afterwards to Doon Cemetery. William, also known as Willie or Billy Mullen, the old racecourt road, Tuam and formerly of Donegal Town. Reposing at Glynn's Funeral Home, Tuam, tomorrow Monday from 5:30 until 7:30, followed by removal to the Cathedral of the Assumption, Tuam. Mass for Willie Mullen on Tuesday at 11:30. Funeral afterwards to Cortoon Cemetery. Family flowers only. Donations to Cúin Mhuire, Cúlaran. Thomas, also known as Tommy McKenna, Craig Boy, Clare Galway, and formerly of Balbriggan, Dublin. Reposing at Sirioch, Clare Galway, today from 4 until 6, followed by removal to the adjoining church. Mass for Tommy McKenna tomorrow Monday at 11. Funeral afterwards to Annadown Cemetery. Donations to Galway Hospice. 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If you would like to send an online condolence message to the bereaved, or if you require further information on today's notices, you can visit the Galway Bay FM website.
0: Thanks indeed, Mae, for that. We have had loads of drama. Sean Carley opening 2 minutes and already there's been a goal for Kerry.
16: Yeah, Dublin get a 2-point free from the throw-in, slotted over expertly. Then Kerry go down the other end of the pitch and Padraig O'Coughlin-Byrne is penalised. Shown a yellow card, Dublin get a penalty. Clifford misses it. A good save by the goalkeeper, but it pops back up to him and he buries it a second time. So Kerry on the scoreboard with the first goal. It's 1-2.
0: And Pearce is 2:17, Cylon 3:11 latest. They're in injury time. There's 4 minutes to be played. We'll have a full time on that in a couple of minutes. James Doyle, there's been a goal in Moyne Villa.
3: Yes, indeed. A frantic start here in Headford. The Galway United take the lead. Galway United 1, Shamrock Rovers 0. And of course, it is Emma Doherty getting the goal, I believe. Her 9th goal in all competitions this season. Expertly won in the middle of the park by Eve Dawson. What a season she is having. Expertly transitioning into a central defensive midfield role. The lovely ball out to Cara Griffin. Ran straight to the byline on the right-hand side. Cut the ball across. And Emma Doherty is exactly the type of person you want to be on the end of the cross, getting her 9th goal in all competitions. But it was so nearly 1-0 Shamrock Rovers. From the first kick of the game, Sive Doyle gooses the ball straight from kickoff and it hit the crossbar. It completely blindsided Amanda McQuillan in the Galway goals, but Royals maybe had the better start in this game, but Galway United are 1-0 up on the scoreboard. Here in Moonvilla, Galway United 1, Shamrock Rovers 0.
0: Thanks for that, James, and there's already plenty to talk about in that. I'm going to go back to Darren Kelly as well, because we've got a bit more excitement as regards the meeting of Pádraig Pearse's and Cylon, because there's been another goal in this one. This game could go down to the wire. We could yet be seeing a delay in the Division 1 final, which is due to throw in at... due to throw in at 4:30, but we'll find out more from that in just a second, because Darren Kelly, I'm going to come to you straight away. There has been another goal in Duggan Park.
17: What a change here, John. It's like Pádraig Pearse's were getting over the line, and all of a sudden we're level here in Duggan Park. 3.5 minutes after four added having played. It's Cylon 4:12, Pádraig Pearse's 2:18, and will we get that extra time? After all, we will see as play we start. We'll tell you about the goal in a moment. It was scored by Sean Newell for Cylon. And last time we're with you, Pádraig Pearse's were 6 points ahead. They led 2:17 to 3:8. Cylon were missing chances. Pádraig Pearse's were missing chances. And after a 15-minute drought, Cylon finally got a score to a Keelan Craven free. He added one from play to reduce the gap. And then Sean Newell made it a 3-point ball game at 2:17 to 3:11. Pádraig Pearse's came close to a goal scoring opportunity the other end. Dean Riley's effort was blocked by Kieran Fleming. Down at the attack, a pass in by Keelan Craven to Sean Newell. He put the ball to the back of the net and the side to 11, 4:11 to 2:17. It was Killian Fahey put Pádraig Pearse's back in front. Shane Fury equalised for Cylon. And as we speak, 4.5 minutes into injury time, the Cylon goalkeeper, Jake Hogan, inside his own 65-meter line, has a free that could win this game for Cylon when they looked down and out. Jake Hogan with the free. Is it on target? It's not on target. It goes to the right and wide. And will the referee, John McDonough, decide that we're going to have extra time in this game? There's people changing hurls. The referee has blown the full-time whistle, and it's a draw match, John, so we're going to have extra time in this Division 3 hurling final. What a dramatic finish. 60 minutes plus injury time has been played. Two more periods of 10 minutes underway. A draw match, extra time to come. It's Cylon 4:12, Pádraig Pearse's 2:18.
0: Incredible, Darren. Thanks very much for that. We will be going back to him, and that means that there will be a delay in the throw-in to the Division 1 final between Oranmore Mary and Turlough. Moore was due to start at 4:30. We get a feeling now it could be a little bit longer than that, but once we get confirmation from Darren Kelly, we will bring it to you. Lads, I'm going to finally get to Tommy Smith and David Snow as Kerry put the ball over the bar, and it's now Kerry 1-1 Dublin, 2 points. But let's talk all things World Cup and everything in the USA. Let's head to New York and join Tommy Smith to Boston, and let's join David Snow. Gentlemen, you are very, very welcome. And I have to start the question, Tommy, when is a cable not a cable?
18: When England are playing. If England are playing, it's not a cable. If anybody else is playing, it is a cable. And I mean, FIFA are a disgrace the way they go about things. I mean, the other night, the guy from Croatia, his hair hit the ball and is registered. Last night, the ball hit the cable and it didn't register. And yet, now FIFA are saying, oh yeah, it's registered with the least little touch. Well, I tell you one thing, it took a fair touch last night and it didn't register. And, you know, it was a good result for England. What can I tell you?
0: Yeah, well, in fairness, I saw the media release as well from FIFA, and I must admit, when I saw it, I burst out laughing. I couldn't believe, Snowy, what I was just after reading FIFA. Look, I feel for them in a way sometimes, because they've just been under nothing but pressure. But, you know what, let's take the controversy out of it for a minute. Let's talk about the games. England beating Norway by 2-1. Argentina, they're into the semi-final. They have beaten Switzerland. I'm not even going to go down the road about that for the moment. But we now have a World Cup semi-final that pretty much everybody was looking for. Two World Cup semi-finals that everybody was looking for. And Snowy is on mute, so I'm going to get you to come off mute, Snowy, if you can.
19: I'm good, John. Thank you.
0: Brilliant. I'll go back to my original question, or my original point. We now have World Cup semi-finals that, if we were brutally honest, this is what they wanted.
20: they wanted for sure. It's an all-champion semifinal for the first time since 1990, and there's only been one other time where all of the semifinalists have been champions, and that was in 1970. So they get these heavy hitters there. You know, Argentina with three cups, France with two, England and Spain both with one. And, you know, you mentioned the cable and you mentioned, like, I just look at that first game and I go, I can't have any sympathy for FIFA because it's an abomination that could have been prevented in lots of ways. Why are you playing a game in Miami at 4 o'clock in the afternoon local time in the middle of the summer when you've got semifinals that are set up for, you know, comfort controlled 72 degree Fahrenheit stadiums? It's, you know, you're changing the conditions of the match. You end up with a ball striking a cable, though you deny it, and everybody in the world can see it. You had every call in that game, and I didn't have a dog in the hunt, but every call in that game went against Norway. I mean, the push from Holland, although it is a two-handed push, I mean, he went down like, you know, Leon Spinks against Mike Tyson.
0: Yeah, that was a pretty good drop, actually. Let's, Tommy... I mean, the Norwegian supporters, and in fairness, the Swiss supporters, but then again, it's kind of insert team here. You could find a reason for any of the teams where things have happened. Croatia, Cape Verde against Argentina. God, take your pick.
18: Egypt.
0: Egypt. Yeah, exactly. I mean, every one of those teams would have a reason to feel aggrieved. I just think that the post-World Cup meeting is going to be a lot of fun.
18: Yeah, for sure. I mean, if the man in charge is still in charge, it'll be even more fun. I say they're going to dump him. They'll have to dump him because, I mean, this has been unbelievable. And, I mean, you know, for a World Cup that was going so well and everything was going so well, they managed to screw it up royally, so they did. And everybody is talking now about the very bad cause and the very dangerous things that happened. I mean, the case of a dentist, bad identity last night. I mean, that was ridiculous because they give the yellow card to an Argentine, right? But upon looking at it, they said that the other player dived. So they give him a second yellow card, which resulted in being a red card. But I mean, if the Argentine player hadn't gotten the card by mistake, they wouldn't have been fit to look at the play, because there was nothing happened for the VAR to come in. So by making a mistake, they made another mistake and then another mistake. So it kept making mistakes after mistakes.
0: I don't get it, Snowy, the fact that this has happened. Now, I have said, I think if you want to go back in time as regards keenly anticipated semi-finals, we're in for one hell of a game between England and Argentina. And I know I asked your thoughts about those semi-finals before, but I mean, what can FIFA do to remedy this if they can anyways redeem themselves? Is there any way possible that they can do it, or has it just gone too far now at this stage?
20: I mean, in a way, I think they just have to, they overplan everything, right? And they overplan for every circumstance. I don't know who the referees will be. I don't know where they're going to come from. I would hope they'd have their very best people in the remaining three, you know, matchups. It's it would almost seem like we're due for more flawless games, matches, in that, you know, everything that could go wrong sort of has, and Tommy said it right, everything was, the logistics of things and everything else have gone so well, and it's so unfortunate that it's things sort of off the pitch that directly impact the pitch, and it's just a shame. I mean, you mentioned Egypt, Tommy, and I don't think anybody besides Iran, I don't think any country has been more aggrieved than Egypt in the job that they had to take to get eliminated.
0: Yeah, it's true. And just thinking about it, look, this has been a World Cup that will never be forgotten for whatever reason you want to look at it. Okay, you know, we have to park it now at this stage. Tommy, can I ask you this question before I do park it? And I think it's a fair question to make. You know, sometimes you have competitions and it goes to certain, and there's all these claims that come in. And some of them are, you know, some of them justified, some of them are not. But do you think we could see two World Cups where FIFA might just go, lads, there you go, duke it out?
18: Well, you know, the sensible thing for them to do now, and like I'm a great proponent of VAR because I think it had worked perfectly most of the time. I would say, listen, shut VAR off and let the two World Cup semi-finals be played the way we used to play football and not played by officials who are making crap calls from a little box somewhere. I have a question for you, John. Silly question. Why is there always one guy standing up in the boot? Why isn't he sitting down with the other two?
0: I'm not going down that road. A poor Australian lad tried to do something smart and he got awful grief over it, if anybody wants to go back that far. So, I don't know. I think that's TV and TV only. But I think, Tommy, you're having a bit of a laugh at my expense when you say that. Guys, actually, just thinking, because, I mean, OK, the World Cup is coming to an end next week is the World Cup final. England supporters are celebrating, and rightly so. I mean, they did still beat Norway on the pitch, and they have a World Cup semi-final to get to look forward to in a hope of making a first World Cup final since, dare I say it, 1966. But is there anything else going on in the States sports-wise, Snowy? Because everything has been overshadowed by the FIFA World Cup. I've been watching NASCAR, still going. I've been watching IndyCar, still going. But if you were to look at anything, and I look at my social media feeds a lot, you'd swear there was nothing else happening in the United States apart from the World Cup.
20: Well, I mean, I personally think that's a good thing, particularly in a country that, you know, always has football down at the towards the bottom of the list. If you look at the ratings worldwide, but more so in the United States, I mean, they're off the charts. The average for the round of 16 was about 14.5 million viewers, and that's up 216% from the previous cup. 41 million at the peak watching USA and Belgium the other night. The numbers on the Spanish-speaking channels in this country are off the charts, of course. I mean, that's an audience that embraces the sport. But just in the mainstream, you've got people paying attention to this tournament that I see it on a personal level. I see it locally, regionally, and nationally. And I would imagine that Tommy would tell you the same down in New York. I mean, it is the talk of the town. I mean, Wimbledon just went on. Baseball's, you know, kind of limps into the All-Star break. But nobody's really paying attention. And good thing for the Yankees, right, Tommy?
18: Yeah, just as well. But, I mean, the other thing is the Tour de France. I mean, the Tour de France used to be a big thing here. And it was on television every day. Not a word about it now. I have no idea what's going on in the Tour de France. And you're right, Wimbledon was the same. I mean, Wimbledon, well, it did get a little bit, but the fact that the Yankees keep losing, I'm glad they're not paying much attention to it.
0: Yeah, well, you know what? You'll miss the Scottish fans will be missed from Fenway Park as well, but we won't go down that road. I think, Snowy, they made a name for themselves. I think it was Fenway Park they were in for the Red Sox. The Scottish fans have endeared themselves so much so I think they're being asked back.
20: Oh, yeah. I mean, and you know, the Red Sox have never wanted to miss a good marketing opportunity. They came out quickly with a Scottish version of the Red Sox jersey. And, you know, it was embraced. The Norwegians came in right after them, put on a great show. And even the Germans, remember them. They used to make their way into quarterfinals and semifinals and now find themselves on the outside looking in. They made a good stand while they were here, making their way around town. I mean, a big success on all those fronts. There's no doubt about it. And, you know, when I think about France, they're the one team that's won all of their games without any extra time. So does that make them a little more fresh? Does it matter? That team looks awfully good as we get to a Final Four.
0: All right, guys, I'll ask for your predictions in a minute, but just, Snowy, to let you know, and Tommy as well, I'll get your thoughts on yesterday before I let you go as well. By the way, Emma Doherty's made it 2-0 for going out of Wimbledon against Shamrock Rovers, and that is a huge goal for them. As the women's Premier Division goes up a level. If the day wasn't warm enough already, it's gone up a notch. But first of all, Tommy, commiserations on yesterday. Just didn't happen.
18: Didn't show up. I mean, for a long time. And, you know, the loss of Lennon obviously had a big factor in it. But Mayo were much the better team. Mayo played so well. And you got to congratulate Andy Morton and all those guys. And I just would like to wish the Galway Hurlers the very best in the All-Ireland final next Sunday. We'll be talking about that next Sunday. I'm sure they're playing Limerick. And it'd be a great victory. If Galway could get a victory, it'd be unbelievable for Hurling. So it's really good. And you know, the other thing that's going to happen next week, John, people are going to say, he's playing with who? Do you know how many transfers is going on in the soccer world and nobody is paying any attention to it because the World Cup is on? You won't know some of the teams. You'll be saying, he's playing with that team? Are you kidding me? When did that happen?
0: Okay, we'll see. Yeah, exactly. We'll see how that one, how that pans out. By the way, just to getting some word that the Division 1 Hurling League final now throws in at 5 p.m. We're just waiting for confirmation on that. So just to let people know, because they will be listening to our coverage of that. It was meant to be 4:30. It's now going to be a 5 o'clock throw-in in Duggan Park in Bannisloe for Oranmore Mary and Cylon, because the game between Oranmore Mary and Turlochmore, beg your pardon, Cylon Port Pierce has finished in a draw, 4-12 to 2 goals and 18 points. Right, lads, prediction time, World Cup semi-finals. Tommy, I'll start with you. We'll talk about England and Argentina. For some reason, hand of God raises its head, but we forget England actually beat Argentina in the World Cup more recently than that. Straight up, any chance?
18: Yeah, I think they have a very good chance. I think they have a very good chance. But, you know, Mr. Messi is on the other side, and he's always, he can be the deciding factor here. And I just have a feeling that maybe after extra time, maybe even penalty kicks, I think Argentina might go through.
0: Snowy, what do you think?
2: I agree. I think that, you know, I wanted to start out by saying is when the Knicks win the NBA championship is a time that England wins the World Cup. But I just can't see Argentina going down to England, which it's a shame either one of them has to win, in my opinion.
0: Okay, now let's move to the other one, France, Spain. Is this going to be the this is for some reason France, West Germany, 1982 keeps springing to mind. Will we have another one of those kind of matches where it'll be dramatic and a penalty shootout will decide it?
18: Yeah, it could very well be. I mean, this is the game that most people thought should be the final, and it probably the way Spain have played. I mean, the problem with watching Spain is they actually bore you because they hold on to the ball so long and don't let anybody else play with the ball. It's almost like the kid that says, I'm playing, it's my ball and I'm playing, and that's the way they treat it. France, I didn't think France looked so well against, you know, in the last game where Mbappe had to score a penalty kick in the 78th minute to win. It'll be very tight. But the one thing about this game that I'm looking at, John, is this. Lamine Yamal has played reasonably well. He hasn't played to the standard that everybody said he was going to be. This would be the best time in the world for him to do it. And if he does, I think Spain could take it.
0: All right. Listen, guys, so good to talk to you. We will be talking on Saturday. I don't know what time yet because with everything that's going on with the hurling, but it'll be only great to get a chance to talk to you before the third place playoff. Who will be in it? We still don't know, but it'll be a nice way to look at it. But for now, have a fantastic week, guys. And as always, thanks a million for joining me.
18: Thanks, John, and keep the weather going because I'm going to be in Ballybrit. I need nice warm weather and a couple of winners. No, all right?
0: Let me know when you're over. We'll meet up. Tommy, thanks very much. Okay. Snowy, great talking to you.
2: Good seeing both of you and hearing both of your voices.
0: Take care of yourselves, lads. Tommy Smith and David Snow. And trust me, it'll be great. Actually, be great to meet up with the great men themselves during the summer and during race week. I'm going to go back to Darren Kelly because we have had that full-time score in the... had that full-time score. Darren, I'm going to come back to you. Cylon 4-12, Port Pierce's 2-18 is how it finished up. I take it we are not going to have a throw-in at 4:30 for that Division 1 final.
21: No, John, not official word yet, but I'd be assuming a 5 o'clock start for that. But the way these two teams are banging points in each other, you wouldn't even know if we're going to have penalties in this yet because there's been a score there for Cylon. The number 13 got that score there, wasn't it? And it's back to a one-point ball game, 2:23 to Pádraig Pearse's, 4:16 to Cylon. We have had 9 scores in this first period of extra time. We've 2 minutes remaining of it. As you mentioned there, 4:12 to 2:18 at the start of the half. And Pádraig Pearse is getting the first first two scores. Dermot Fahey on target and Killian Fahey in a 2:20-4:12 before Cylon got their first from Tom Kane. The team trading scores, Killian Fahey with a free for Pádraig Pearse's Keelan Craven with a free for Cylon at the 2:21-4:14 for Pádraig Pearse's and a two further scores, a free by Killian Fahey and one from play from Darren Moran had them looking good, the 2:23-4:14, but the last two scores have come back for Cylon. Again, Tom Keane and Sean Newell getting the scores, bringing it back to a one-point ball game. You would imagine these teams would start to tire out in this game, showing no sign to a Tom Keane again from distance, from 70 yards, puts the ball over the bar for Cylon, and the sides are level again. Five scores each in the first period of extra time. We haven't even reached the break, and it's all square. It's Cylon 4:17, Pádraig Pearse's 2:23.
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0: Just to mention that in the men's singles final at Wimbledon is two games all. First set between Yannick Sinner and Alexander Zverev. In the All-Ireland Intermediate Ladies Football semi-final, Westmeath lead Roscommon by 2-1. They've got 6 minutes remaining in the first half of that one. James Doyle, Galway United have got a second.
3: Yes, indeed. Galway United 2, Shamrock Rovers 0, and Abby Callanan with one of the goals of the season. A delightful chip over the top of Erica Turner in the Shamrock Rovers net. Doubles Galway's advantage, but it was Niamh Barry who did all the hard work in the middle of the park, expertly intercepted the ball from, I think it was Damie Thompson, who had the ball. Intercepted it off her, played a lovely through pass to Abby Callanan, took it on the bounce, dinked it over Erica Turner, and made it 2-0 to Shamrock Rovers. We had a hydration break as well. I suppose that's what you need when it's 27 degrees of Headford sun phenomenon that has made its way from the World Cup into the women's game, but it couldn't come in a much needed time for Shamrock Rovers as Galway United flex their muscles here in Headford. Galway United 2, Shamrock Rovers 0.
0: Cylon 4:17, Pearse's 2:23, half time in extra time. I'm going to go back to Darren Kelly just to give us the latest of what has happened there, but I tell you one thing, this one has penalties written all over it in this Division 3 league final, Darren.
21: Yeah, John, it is half time in extra time here now. The score is as you were. Cylon 4:17, Pádraig Pearse's 2:23. Five scores each in that 10 minutes of play. The teams are having a water break. We're not going to be changing them over as quick as we normally would. Now, when we have that, just confirmation has been given to me there by the Galway Hurling chairperson, Claude Gagan, a 5 o'clock start for our Division 1 Hurling League final between Oranmore Mary and Turlochmore. That has been confirmed. But the way these two teams are going, I wouldn't even depend on that yet. But just for those travelling late to Duggan Park, it's now officially confirmed a 5 o'clock start for Oranmore Mary against Turlochmore in the Division 1 Hurling League final. But here, Cylon and Pádraig Pearse's, another 10 minutes of hurling awaits them. Could we have penalties? We will find out. We have to have a winner. That's the one thing confirmed here. They're all square. Cylon, 4:17. Pádraig Pearse's, 2:23.
0: Thanks for that, Darren. Yeah, we could have penalties in that, and that would mean another delay as regards the Division 1 final. So stay with us here in Galway Bay FM. We will be keeping you up to speed with everything that is going. I have to take a commercial break, but before we do, I can tell you Dublin and Kerry are... Brendan Cawley is a very, very busy man. There's no doubt about that. He has already called several players over for a long, long chat. It's Kerry who have the advantage. 178 points, 25 minutes gone, 26 minutes gone exactly now in the first half. We're going to take a commercial break. We're going to take a piece of music as well, and why not, because we've got a great one, a bit of a classic from Elton John, and that's coming up next.
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0: Elton John from 1983, actually, and I guess that's why they called it the Blues. Said that. Anyway, we've got fantastic news and rounders in the last couple of moments. The Galway Rapparees are through to the All-Ireland Senior Men's Final, or All-Ireland Senior Men's Semi-Final. Bigger pardon. They're in the All-Ireland Senior Men's Semi-Final. They have won a very, very important playoff and have qualified. They've beat Cúchulainn 17-8. In what was must win for them to make the top four, and they were in Laois, in fact, for it, and was just trying to get Thomas Kinney, in fact, of the Rapparees on the line, but unfortunately I can't seem to get him at the moment. We will try and get him again in a couple of moments. I have to go back though to James Doyle, because there's been another goal. Galway United are absolutely cruising now in the Premier Division. James, there's been another goal. Even as I'm talking to you, there's been another one.
1: Yes, it is indeed. I've been treated to a fantastic game of football. Galway United 3, Shamrock Rovers 1. I'll talk about the Galway United third goal. Eve Dawson, a brilliant headed goal from a set piece. Lovely delivered ball in the box. I believe it was Aidan Costello who crossed the ball in. It was a great header from Eve. Got a well-deserved goal. She's having a fantastic game. Galway United were flexing the muscles. We're playing with a lot of power, a lot of punch in particular in the middle of the park. Me, Farley, Eve Dawson, all playing fantastic. And Isabella Belicic as well. But then Shamrock Rovers, you have had a couple of half chances courtesy of Kate O'Reilly and new signing Ashley Spillane, only joined 2 weeks ago from Piemont. But it was a fantastic curling effort, I believe, from Sive Doyle. And there's a little bit of irony to that. Sive Doyle, former Galway United player from Galway as well. And she's having an expert season. She's playing fantastically for Shamrock Rovers, just in that 10 position. Picked up a little bit of space, bit of a half chance, turned it into a goal. Lovely Rasper with the right hand foot. And Shamrock Rovers now have a little bit of belief. They still have a long way to go. Heat is sweltering. The sun is sweltering down on the players here in Headford. But it's not over for Shamrock Rovers. Galway United need to act up here a little bit. Galway United 3, Shamrock Rovers 1.
0: Thanks for that. I'm going to go back to Darren Kelly as well. Extra time, remember, in that Division 3 final. And what a game we've got with that one as well. Nothing separating Cylon or Pádraig Pearse's. While we're just getting on Darren, just to give you All-Ireland Intermediate Ladies Football semi-final half-time. Westmeath 2-4, Roscommon 1 goal and 5 points. Darren, back to you. What's the latest?
2: John, we're inside just over a minute of normal time remaining in extra time. The sides are level. It's Cylon 4-19, Pádraig Pearse's 2-25. Can one team get a winner in this game, or will it be penalties in Dougan Park, Ballinasloe, Division 3 hurling final? I'll tell you about the scores in the moment, because Pádraig Pearse's trying to create an attack here. The ball is out with Evan Ward. They're number 14. He goes from a difficult left angle. That's going to drop short in front of the goal. And Cylon's defender is getting themselves in the way there and making sure the danger will be averted on that side. Cylon got the first two scores of the second period of extra time. Keelan Craven with a free. John Igove in play. They also threatened the goal scoring opportunity as well, but good defending by Enda Kinnear for Pádraig Pearse's stopped the opportunity. Pearse's have come back. Evan Ward from play. A free from Jonah Donnan. Cylon have an opportunity here, and that John Igove had sent the pass across to Conor Newell. He dropped the ball at the crucial time. He does get the point though. He puts the ball over the bar, and it could still be a winner, because it's Cylon 4-20, Pádraig Pearse's 2-25, 10 seconds of normal time remaining. I'm keeping an eye on the official there. Nobody's signaling up to us here at the control centre in the commentary box in Dougan Park. It might matter. Pádraig Pearse's have an opportunity to Dermot Fahey, and that's gone to the left and wide, and it remains a 1-point ball game. Cylon trailed this match by 6 points with 5 minutes to go in normal time in the 60 minutes, and they're out. They're three down the first period of extra time. It's all over. It's all over. At Cylon, under the Division 3 hurling champions, they have beaten Pádraig Pearse's by 4-20 to 2-25. What an absolute result it was here for Cylon, and what a victory for themselves. Just to give you a quick tale of the tape, Pádraig Pearse's led 2-17 to 3-8 on 55 minutes for Cylon. Finish with 1-4, getting a very important goal from Sean Newell that got them level. They got them to force extra time. Pádraig Pearse's came out with the blocks again, 2-23 to 4-14. Scoring for them included Dermot Fahey, Dean Riley on target as well, Killian Fahey with a free. It was also a point for Darren Moran, but three scores for Ceylon, two of them from Tom Kane, who went off injured during the second period of this game. Either side of a Sean Newell point brought us level, and then Ceylon got their noses in front, and then with the final attack of the game, when John Igo put through Conor Newell, if he'd taken the first time, you would imagine he would have gone for the goal. He didn't, he dropped it, but he got enough time to pick the ball up, to put it over the bar, and it's proven to be a winner. Extra time, Ceylon are the champions. We have a two extra time Division League finals here today with our Drahan's win earlier on. Ornmore Mary against Turlochmore. That will come up in the 18 minutes time, they tell us. We'll find out shortly about that. It's down for a 5 o'clock throw-in. Ceylon, the winners. I don't know how they did it, John, but they did it. The final score here in Division 3, Hurling League final after extra time. Ceylon, 4:20. Pádraic Pearse's 2:25.
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0: Well, I know one man that'll be very, very happy with Silo.

0: Speaking of revealed, Galway Rapparees All-Ireland Senior Semi-Finalist Tomás Kinney, how are you?
1: I'm mighty, John. Thanks.
0: Talk to me about that. You went down to Limerick to take on Cúchulainn. It was must win, and you did it in style, 17-8.
1: Yeah, exactly. Winning we were in and losing we were out, basically. It was the end of the round robin. So, yeah, fantastic. We'd never played them before. They're kind of legends of the game, most of them. Well-named team, Cúchulainn. And they went up 6-0 early on, and it's 27 degrees here, and we all thought we were in for a long afternoon, but came back to kind of dominate for the rest of the game, and we won. So, like, we're absolutely over the moon now, I have to say. Daftest, the journey home would be great.
0: Daftest question in history, but, I mean, this means so much to find yourselves in All-Ireland Senior Men's semi-final in your first year at this level. I mean, that is enormous for the club.
1: It's just huge because we won Inter Men last year, and for the last several years, every team that's won Inter Men has gone up senior and has just gotten absolutely hammered and gone straight back down to Inter, you know. So we knew we were in for a challenge, but we worked very hard and tried to improve and whatever, and we just hoped to be competitive. So to be not only competitive, but, you know, be there at the end of the season still with a shot of glory is just unbelievable, you know.
0: And any idea, now that I do have you, we can get confirmation, I would hope, as regards those All-Ireland semi-finals, because when we did the feature, and it was I really enjoyed it with Shirley Lennon, she did go into details about those All-Ireland semi-finals. They're going to be coming thick and fast now over the next couple of weeks.
1: Yeah, they are. I mean, we have five teams across the various different grades, and they're all in with a shot at, you know, getting to the knockout kind of All-Ireland series, the quarterfinals or semifinals, to the point where I'd be, you know, more than hopeful we'll all five teams will make it, and which is phenomenal. And yeah, so we have to wait and see how the rest of the matches shake out over the next week, or to see who will be playing in those matches and whatever. But yeah, it's August, September will be the semi-finals. So fingers crossed. It's great to be delaying the holidays another couple of weeks.
0: Yeah, and by the way, speaking of holidays, aren't you in Waterford next Thursday as well? So yourself, Tuamaga, Ryan Dennis, Paddy Kilday, Cathal Craven, all selected for the World Games exhibitions. Hazel Kilduff, Katie Jessop also selected. Now, some of them can't make it for obvious reasons, are part of the Irish softball team, but still a fantastic honour for ye on a personal level to be involved in this kind of a tournament.
1: It is. It's really, really lovely. I mean, to be selected kind of independently as a player, you know, on a personal level, and for the club to have so many is, you know, real confirmation of what we're doing and what we're trying to do and make the club bigger and better every single year. So that's lovely. And it's also sounds like just a wonderful celebration of all things GAA. You know, Rounders is obviously one of the sports, but the Waterford sounds like it's going to be the place to be later this week. And yeah, we're very lucky and looking forward to the fact that we're there.
0: Okay, I'm going to leave it there. Let you get home from Laois. I'd say it'll be a celebration or two once you get back to Galway. Tomás, really appreciate it. Thanks so much indeed for joining me so quickly.
1: Thanks so much, John.
0: No bother. Tomás Kinney there of Galway Rapparees. They're into the All-Ireland Senior Men's Semi-Final after that win over Cúchulainn in Rounders this afternoon. It finished 17-8. Half-time in the All-Ireland Intermediate Ladies Football Semi-Final. The other one, it's down 8 points for Manawa, 1-3. Thanks to Cathal, by the way, who has been on to us as well with the information on that. It's half time in the soccer. Sean Carley is waiting to go as well, because we have had a fascinating opening half now regarding the All-Ireland Senior Football semi-final between Dublin and Kerry. And well, let's find out how that one pans out in a moment. But let's get back to James. Half time in Moinvilla, James.
2: It is indeed halftime here in Moinvilla. Galway United 3, Shamrock Rovers 1. And it was nearly Galway United 4, Shamrock Rovers 1. It was an expertly intercepted tackle there by Roisin McGovern towards the end of the first half, which just took it ball away from Abby Callanan. And if not, it would have been a second for her. Galway United would have gone into the sheds 4-1 up. But Galway United leading 3-1, they're very, very comfortable. A lot of possession in the middle of the park, possession in amongst their three centre-back pairing, because they are passing the ball around with some scintillating shapes. For Shamrock Rovers, their press is effective, but they haven't really leaned into the press as much as they would like. It was a fantastic goal by Sive Doyle that's really keeping them in this contest. A bit of solo brilliance from the midfielder, who's having a fantastic season for Rovers, but they have it all to do in the second half. Some split the stones here in Headford, but it is a good day for Galway United, following in the footsteps of the men.

0: team from yesterday. Galway United lead here 3-1 against Shamrock Rovers.
1: Thanks for that. Well, Galway United level on points with Athlone Town at the top of the Premier Division, and Galway United have a game in hand. Sean Carley, you've been very, very patient. A lot been going on the last 10 minutes, and there's a lot been going on in Croke Park too.
2: Yeah, it has all the writings of a classic, John. Dublin 11, Kerry 1-8 at half time. Dublin took the lead, as we spoke about earlier on, after, and then Clifford scored the penalty with Kerry's first score of the game. Dublin didn't lead again from the 5th minute until the 33rd, but they did take the lead. Cormac Costello hit his 4-point to put them 11 points to 1-7 ahead, but Kerry just right on the buzzer. Sean O'Shea got a shot in off his right boot and just went over the bar. So we are level at half time, but it definitely, definitely is. It's a classic Dublin Kerry game. It has a bit of 2013, if you remember that classic semi-final where the Dubs just about got over them and Kevin McManaman came off the bench to score a goal. It just feels like that kind of game again. It's definitely there for Dublin coming in as underdogs, but look, it's really fascinating stuff. And Dublin, the thing of note in the first half, I suppose they're happy to sit in when Kerry are on the attack. They're not really engaging with them until they approach the arc. So Dublin's setting up somewhat of a zonal defence, you could say, but they are managing to keep David Clifford relatively quiet so far, barring the penalty. But yeah, it's shaping up to be a classic, John, and it's anyone's game.
1: Yeah, just to repeat, by the way, if you have just joined us, Oranmore Mary Turlough Moore now throws in at 5 o'clock, and that is because of an absolutely thrilling Division 3 final between Cylon and Pádraig Pearse's, that Cylon won by 4-20 to 2 goals and 25 points. And if you thought that was all the drama we had today, there was a lot more than that, because our Drahan beat Gort in the Division 2 final, again after extra time, by 30 points to 27. So no shortage of excitement with the Hurling League finals, and we still have the Division 1 final, and we're going to be sticking with it here on FM until it finishes. So just to remind you, stay here on Galway Bay FM, and if you're listening to us around the world on the app, you can do that too, but it is live here on Galway Bay FM as part of a slightly extended Sunday Sport now, with the big game itself throwing in at 5. Right, I'm going to go to tennis actually. Wimbledon, the men's singles final, you can't separate them. Yannick Sinner 4, Alexander Zverev 4 in the first set of that men's singles final. And this one, another one that could go on all night. Bring the sleeping bag, lads. We might need one. Just to go to rowing and the National Rowing Championships. Results are flashing up in front of me. Galway have taken second in the women's junior 16s fours. They have finished second behind Enniskillen. Enniskillen 8.11.8, Galway 8.19.0. Moving to the men's intermediate eights and the University of Galway, both club are champions. They have won it in a time of 6.04.8. Second was UCD in 6.06.5. Moving down the now, just moving down the results, University of Galway's A and B squads were in the men's senior pairs. And unfortunately, it was not to be for either of them. University of Galway A finished in third place. University of Galway C finished in fourth. In the men's junior A scenes, Cloisteachd Eagnóid were third in a time of 7.38.6. Moving to the women, there's the men's clubs fours now. No involvement, as I can see, Galway down the field in that one, and the rest of the finishes. Oh, Cloisteachd Eagnóid, by the way, the Jez second in the men's junior 16s fours in a time of 7.07.2. And finally, University of Galway Boat Club were third in the women's club second, women's club twos or women's club pairs fours, in a time of 8.29.4. I'm going to go down. The other results are flashing in front of me now as I speak, and I'm just getting through some of those results. Galway fourth in the men's junior 16s fours in a time of 8.32.3, but Cloisteachd Eagnóid and St. Joseph's finished second and third respectively. Cloisteachd Eagnóid 8.05.2, St. Joseph's 8.07.5, and Enniskillen won it. University of Galway Boat Club fourth in the men's novice eights in a time of 7.29.2. In the women's senior eights, it was Skibbereen, DULBC, who have won at 7.23.0. University of Galway Boat Club were third in that one in 7.36.0. There are still finals ongoing And the last of the finals, in fact, just to see if there's any Galway involvement in the second last one, there is, in the men's senior eights. University of Galway Boat Club are involved in the men's senior eights final, and that goes at 10 past 5. So it's been a rather successful national rowing championships for the Galway crews overall. And there's still a couple of races to go in all of that. Right, let's see. What else have we got to tell you about? Well, I'm going to go to golf actually very briefly, because there's a two-way tie for the lead on the final day of the Genesis Scottish Open. The South Korean Tom Kim and Matt Fitzpatrick are the players to catch on 14 under par. They're one shot clear of the chasing pack. Rory McIlroy, he is just on the back nine. He's fifth on 12 under par. Moving to cricket, the Ireland women taking on the West Indies in a one-day international in Brady. Ireland batted first, have set a chase of 242 runs for victory. A short time ago, the West Indies, or the Windies, were 189 for 3. So that is where we stand at the moment. They're not quite ready to go yet as regards Ardmore Murray and Turlough Moore. We'll be joining Darren Kelly and Cyril Farrell for live commentary on that as it happens, and we'll also update you on those intermediate football All-Ireland semi-finals that are on as well, and the rowing, and a lot more besides. All of that to come. Might as well take a very, very quick piece of music. Excellent film. No harm in this at all. It's The Commitments. Mustang Sally.

0: Oh, what a point from Dublin. What a song from The Commitments, but what a point from Dublin, Sean Carley, in the last few minutes. Honestly, that is as good a score as I have seen all year.
1: Yeah, top class from Dublin, just working the Kerry defence from left to right and managing to get the extra man on the far side, and they managed to slot over the first point of the second half. It's shaping up to be a classic game. Second half is just thrown in. Dublin really up for this, and they're shooting into the hill second half, which is an absolute sea of blue. So that's going to help their cause a small bit too, and they're on the attack again. Not too urgent this time though, but one thing of note by even looking at the TV pictures, Croke Park is majority Dublin.
0: Yeah, Croke Park is all blue. But we're still waiting for the go-ahead as regards Ordon Mormary and Turlough Moor. That hasn't started yet. So what we're going to do, we're going for news at 5 o'clock and then heading over to Duggan Park. News is next.
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4: At 5, good evening, I'm Tina Gates. A 15-year-old boy has died after getting into difficulty in Lochree. Gardaí and emergency services were called to the scene of Carnacilla Point near Glasson outside Athlone shortly after 7:30 yesterday. A search operation was launched and the boy located a short time later but pronounced dead at the scene. A search is underway in the River Liffey in Dublin this afternoon after reports of a person entering the water. Gardaí say they responded to the reports of a man entering the river near Custom House Quay in the city centre shortly before 12:30. Searches to locate him are said to be ongoing. The fire service in the north believes a blaze which destroyed a number of homes last night was likely caused by the embers of a nearby 12th of July bonfire. The alarm was raised in Green Island near Carrickfergus shortly after midnight. Emily Brown reports.
5: There is a large cordon in place surrounding the row of terraced houses. The incident here in the early hours of this morning saw two properties completely destroyed and two others damaged. The fire service say at its height over 45 firefighters, 6 pumping appliances and an aerial ladder attended the blaze. Police say the fire is being deemed accidental at this time.
4: The US military insists the Strait of Hormuz is open and says its forces will make sure it stays that way. Iran's Revolutionary Guard claims to have closed the waterway following a weekend of escalation with American strikes on Iran and Iranian attacks on the UAE, Qatar and Oman. The US president has given an update on NBC's Meet the Press.
6: They agreed to a deal yesterday, a perfect deal for us. No nuclear, no this, no that, no nothing. They gave up everything. Within an hour, they launched a drone at a ship. I said, you people are sick. You're sick people.
4: British police investigating the murder of Anne Widdecombe have revealed they're not looking for anyone else and they're open-minded about the motive. A 28-year-old white British man was arrested in South Yorkshire yesterday in connection with the inquiry. The former Tory MP was found dead at her home in Devon on Thursday morning. Chief Constable James Vaughan is from Devon and Cornwall Police.
7: The operation has been running at a lightning pace for 48 hours and I am really pleased that we have a suspect firmly in custody and will undergo some further work from us today. This is clearly British policing at its very best.
4: Temperatures may hit up to 30 degrees in parts of the country later this week. Met Aaron warns a prolonged spell of very warm or hot weather will continue this weekend, lasting into next week. Maximum temperatures will widely exceed 25 degrees, with values reaching the high 20s and possibly 30 degrees in places. Meteorologist Matthew Martin says we can expect the sun to continue shining for the moment.
8: So it looks at the moment like there is good consistency in the forecast models. Generally settled weather, so really stay with us for the next 7 to 10 days. Now there will be some heavy showers and thunderstorms in the mix at times, but certainly for the next 10 days there is a strong signal for the generally warm and settled weather to persist.
4: An Air Corps flypast has brought a close to the National Day of Commemoration ceremony at the Royal Hospital Kilmainham in Dublin. It was one of a number of ceremonies taking place across the country today in honour of those who died in past wars and while serving on international peacekeeping missions. Taoiseach Micheál Martin invited President Catherine Connolly to lay a wreath on behalf of the people of Ireland.
9: I now invite the President to lay a wreath on behalf of the people of Ireland.
10: We We will now observe a minute of silence.
4: And that's your latest news update at 4 minutes past five.
0: Still not underway in Duggan Park, but I can see from the pictures in front of me that they're only moments away from that. It gives me a chance to tell you that Dublin are leading Kerry by 14 points to 1-8 in the Sean Carley, you can update us on this, but Dublin seem to have a little bit of an upper hand at this stage. Even David Clifford is starting to struggle. I never thought I'd hear myself say that.
1: Yeah, Paddy Small, Brian Howard and Colin Baskell with the 3 points for Dublin to open the half. They've built up a 3-point lead, and when Kerry are going forward, Dublin have dispossessed them now on two occasions, so they're certainly their defensive game plan is certainly working, and they're definitely keeping the danger at bay. But Kerry definitely have a kick in them yet, but Dublin are right up for this. 41 minutes gone and it is 14 points to 1-8 at Dublin.
0: And there's been another goal, by the way, in Mountville. I'll go there first. James Doyle, Shamrock Rovers have pulled another goal back.
11: Yes, they have. The second half is still very green, but it is Shamrock Rovers 2, Galway United 3. It is really very much so sticky bum time for Galway United 3. From kickoff, Galway United tried an effort on goals very similar to Saad Doyle in the first half, but it was to no avail. But then a long ball, I believe, played through by Teresa Kennedy, fell to Emily Corbett, and Corbett knocked it past one, turned inside out another. I believe it was Kate Thompson who dribbled past, and slotted it cool and calmly into the back net past Amanda McQuillan. Not the ideal start for Phil Thrill's side, but Galway United still in the ascendancy here in Headford. Galway United 3, Shamrock Rovers 2. What a game of football we have in store here.
0: Thanks for that, James. Aaron Levine, by the way, has just been and gone in Duggan Park in Ballinasloe, so no better time than the present to head over there.
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0: Oh, wait a minute. There's been a moment in Crow Park. Sean Carley, I'm going to come back to you. Is this a goal? Is it saved? It's a goal. Kerry have got a goal.
1: What a goal, John Mulligan. Oh, the ball in, and it was just flicked on. Was it Johnny O'Kane?
0: Evan Comerford is screaming blue murder that it wasn't a goal. He's not kicked the ball out. He's gone. Oh, he's
1: yeah, he's incensed by something. He thinks he's fouled, but that's a great goal and real forwards instinct there to just get the little deftest of flicks.
0: He's after saying something to the umpire. Hold on a minute now. Oh, that's a goal. That's gone behind the line. And the umpire is right on top of it. So it's a goal for Kerry. It's now 14 points to 2-8. We have a level game, 43 minutes gone. And I'm sorry, goalkeeper, but you can't go complaining about something like that when the whole world saw it went over the line.
1: I'll talk about a goal out of nowhere. Just a one dangerous ball in, the dropping ball. The dropping ball short is one of the most dangerous things in Gaelic football. And just the flick of the hand to get it into the back of the net. What a moment for Kerry. That is out of the blue, their level.
0: Watch this space. Dublin have possession as well. This game, they are absolutely too heavyweights, and they are gone toe to toe, to use the old boxing parlance. By the way, speaking of boxers, the interview with Kieran Malloy is up on goibfm.ie that we did yesterday ahead of his fight against Sean Noakes next Saturday night at the Copper Box in London. And they do say things are quite in Galway, God, anything but. Anyway, we'll go back to that in a while, but the lads are just going through their formalities in Duggan Park and Ballinasloe, so you haven't missed anything as of yet, but no better time than to join the commentary team there of Darren Kelly and Cyril Farrell.
13: There's more in Turlough if you can knock it out of them. Like now, Bach O'Connell is with the boys here from Oranmore, and he's there good for years. This guy was a great hurler with Clare. Both of these, I would expect both of these to be involved in the closing stages of the real championship later on.
14: Yeah, and of course, Charlotte Moore were semi-finalists, and they've been knocking on the door, county finalists twice this decade as well. And they are the defending league champions. They held off a league capital revival in last year's decider to get the victory. That was their first title themselves in over two decades. Might have taken a bit of pressure off. They got caught with a late goal from Loughrea at the end of the day. Even though I don't think too many people could argue with the result in that occasion. As you mentioned, fresh voices coming in. Home Brisbane has a great success Lean as well, if I'm right off the top of the head. And you know, could he have that factor maybe today, a victory for them will get the confidence.
13: Yeah, it'll be interesting to see how they're going. You see, Owen, would it be like if he's not with Turlough, is it someone else? He's on the road, and these guys are fond of coaching. And like I would say, this is maybe the highest profile. Okay, Monaleen, when they were in intermediate time, this is probably one of the highest profile clubs he's got, because there would be an expectancy within the Turlough Moor camp that they have this stuff. It's about trying to get them kind of played for one another. And look, it's going to be they're in kind of a black strip, white togs, very, very easy, picked them out, and the Oranmore have the black togs with the blue jerseys, so it's a complete contrast. I can look, the pitch, lovely, great condition, grass cut very tight, ball is bouncing, so there, if the ball hits the ground here, it'll fly, Darren, and you won't have much time on the ball, you want to be getting rid of it fairly fast.
14: We were remarking there, watching the Division 3 final on beforehand as well, the ball was like a tennis ball with a ping pong in it there, bounced out on a terrace beside the main stand. We'll tell you more about that story later on. Turlochmore, the team in the black jerseys, Oldmore Mary in the sky blue jerseys, the number is much more visible. I'll thank our friends in Oldmore Mary for that. I might have commented on that once or twice before in the past, and there'll be a few position switches. We'll work all those out as we go along, but the ball is thrown in, the game is on. Turlochmore against Oldmore Mary in Division 1 Hurling League final, sponsored by Oak Energy. This Galway GA broadcast brought to you in association with Stream Sport and Galway Bay FM. And Sean Loftus is the man that takes the ball for Turlochmore, sends it down to Sean O'Hanlon. Sean O'Hanlon takes his time, has a look at the post. Can he hit the target? The umpire says not on this occasion. First shot of the game, first white.
13: Yeah, just wide. Like, he is against a nice little breeze, like, you know, or more of that ball was turned over. Be interesting how far this puck out goes when he go along. Yeah, fairly long, not too, you know, right underneath three or four legs going up in this one, Darren.
14: Jack Grealish is the goalkeeper for Oldmore Mary, but he finds a Turlochmore player in Conor Walsh, who scored 39 points in last year's championship. Had possession, lays the ball off to Garrod Fahey, and Garrod Fahey with a pass in the direction of Sean Loftus, not to be for Sean. And Dermot Hanafy has possession now for Oldmore Mary. Can they get the open score? Tiernan Grealish is wearing number 21, sent it down towards the attack. Good defending there from Turlochmore, has to be said, an important interception, but they've given the ball away straight away. Reuben David whipped the ball, sends it down the left, opted not to go for the shot himself. It's Conor Hanafy wearing number 20 coming in there, gives the pass over Killian Costello. Killian Costello spots a teammate, and Niall Gagan will go for the shot, and Turlochmore deal with it, sir. But dare I say, would there be a bit too unselfish?
13: Yeah, too unselfish. That could have been in the back of that. Well cleared by the Turlochmore. It's lively though, but you'd want to be taking these chances. Here come more and more on another little hand pass here. This is probably going to be scored.
14: Barry Callan got two goals last week. He lays the ball over a teammate. A shot, a goal. It's a goal for Matthew Tarpey. Yeah. And Matthew Tarpey, Barry Callan involved in the move and hits it low, hits it into the back of the net. Oldmore Mary leaving a scoring chance behind him. Turlochmore getting the major one the other end.
13: Yeah, it's going to be that kind of a game now, because like, if you miss one, it's up and down the pitch. Like, you miss one, the opposition have gone straight into attack. And here come Oldmore. Long ball. One chance for that.
14: Oldmore Mary send the ball down long there. Niall Gagan might get his hands in. Daly was marshalled by Jamie Holland, the captain for Turlochmore this year, playing in defence, but there's a shot at the post. It has gone over the bar for Oldmore Mary, and they've got their opening score of the game. I think it was Anthony Keeney that got that point. We'll confirm in a moment, but a good response for Oldmore Mary.
13: Good response, yeah. The response at the puck was coming along, and here come Turlock again. Look at the bounce on this.
14: A bounce in the ball there, the carpet, the surface in Duncan Park, absolutely fantastic there as the ball goes out for an Oldmore Mary ball. They are attacking the goal to the left as you look at it on the screen here in the first half. And of course, you might just spot on your screen there, just moved out of it a moment ago, Garrod McInerney.
13: Yeah, I was just going to pass the mark there, Darren. Like, he's still very, very fit looking, and he'll have a big influence on this game, you'll find.
14: I think himself against Sean O'Hanlon, it looks like that's the way they're working out at the moment. It's going to be a big influence on that, but Jamie Holland sends the ball down towards the attack in the direction of Daniel Madden. Daniel Madden for Turlochmore now has the ball, looking around for options there now. Talking about goal himself, good defending by Oldmore Mary. The man should block that out. It comes out towards the middle of the park. An effort at the post, and has it gone over the bar? It has gone over the bar. It's a score. I think it was Conor Walsh, the man that gets it, and it's 1-1 to a point.
13: Yeah, great score, like, locked down for us. You know, the corner forward probably had too much time on the ball, reading, got well blocked, but like, a great score by Welsh.
14: Turlochmore 1-1, Oldmore Mary a point, and Oldmore Mary with possession again. A fast paced hurlies are going flying, nothing malicious in that. Niall Gagan has had plenty of ball in the game, and that came off the upright and a wide one.
13: Darren, you're doing well to keep track here, because like, it's really flying around the place, up and down the pitch, hard. Like, if you make a mistake, the bounces, so even going out over your head for one or two bounces, lovely to see. It's real summer, it's the weather that hurling is made for.
14: I tell you one thing, and we've watched many inter-county games over the year, but watching the first game, and that was a fast pace in the Division 3 final here in Galway, and it was a struggle to keep up with that when you haven't seen hurling at this pace in quite some time with the weather and all that. But either way, Sean Loftus has a look at the post there for Turlochmore, sends it down there. Oldmore Mary needs to be careful, but the referee is going back for a foul on the Turlochmore number 14.
13: He was kind of paying advantage there, told him. Noel Quinn from Gart refereeing up at the play, good referee this fella. So, you know, he had a spotter from here. It was a kind of a free shot. But now, this is Conor Welch, but it's a nice bit out. He's 45, 50 yards out, near the 65, but he's against the breeze. But like, he's a natural free taker. You'd expect him to get it, but it's the first one.
14: Yeah,
13: and even,
14: even though conditions look absolutely fantastic, as you can see on your screen, there is a wind picking up here, and it's blowing towards the railway goal to the left here in Duggan Park in Ballinasloe, so it will favour Oran Mormaree in the first half. Now it swirls at times too, and we'll see how Conor Walsh gets on with this free, takes the free, deadly accurate, but it does look like it's going to happen on that occasion to the right and wide.
13: Yeah, you have to go left, like it's a fair old breeze judging from the first game, but you'll find that they'll get accurate as it goes on.
14: They're working it out as they go along. That's why they're some of the top players, as Oran Mormaree comes straight back with a shot at the post. Wide ball. I don't think the Anthony Keeney agreed with the decision at the umpire, but it's wide nonetheless.
13: Yeah, well, he had it waved wide, kind of, you know, we looked at right underneath it.
14: Right underneath it is, as play continues on there, and end-to-end stuff, as Sarah said. There's Conor Walsh there again with possession of the ball, gives it to Dara Whelan, and Dara Whelan is on the move, and space opens up for Dara Whelan from Turnockmore. Will he go low, will he go high? He'll take the point, and Dara Whelan puts the ball over the bar. As you said, Cyril, on a day like this, you can't afford to give a half the fields of Duggan Park to an opponent, because they are going to punish you.
13: Yeah, he's a good player. Like, this guy is a county standard as well, very, very good hurler. Might have lost form for a little bit, but this guy is top class. Give him space there. I thought for a while Darren, he was going to draw a person, try to go for a goal.
14: Jack Grealish might get a score from a puck out, the way this wind is picking up here in Ballinasloe, but Turnockmore have dealt with it on that occasion. Luke Williams is the man that takes the pass. Two passes later, it's with Tom Quirk himself and Dara Whelan at midfield lines over last year, but the ball has been given away. Ryan O'Donnell has the ball. He gives it out to Ruben Davitt. Ruben Davitt takes a second moment to go for the shot at the post. That's gone over the bar. And great Ruben Davitt, great score, sir.
13: Yeah, but that ball should have been cleared over, passing by Turnipo, but a great score. Like, this guy Davitt has pace, you know. To have youth and to have pace up front, it's an intriguing game. You'd imagine Turnock were playing the better against the breeze, but after saying all that, it's tit for tat.
14: Tit for tat it is. 3 points between them, the goal, the difference between the teams, that came from Matthew Tarby, and now it's Oran Mormaree with possession in the middle of the park. Colin Burke, always good for two or three scores in a match. That ball goes to the left and wide again. It's just judging it there. As I say, the ground is moving fast. This is what we love, playing hurling in a league final on glorious conditions. And Turnockmore send the ball down in towards the attack. A good crowd here in Ballinasloe as well to watch the game, as Daniel Madden thinks about going for a shot at the post. Great one score. Supporter shouts great ball. Cyril Farrell shouts great ball. 7 minutes gone, 1-3 to 2 points.
13: Yeah, lovely ball in, caught it there. It was just going to pass from Arthur Garage. McInerney caught a great ball out this guy, but that was a lovely score when Madden measured it up, you know, lovely little feet, and like not physically that strong, but a lovely hurler, like, and picked a lovely score.
14: A lovely score was picked up there by Turnockmore, and Oran Mormaree restart the action, and Garage McInerney is given space, and Garage loves going for these. Garage McInerney puts it over the bar, route one down the middle, leave an ex-inter county player free. These things are going to happen. 3 points to 1-3.
13: He's still very well able to hurl. Caught a great puck out, lovely ball from the goalie out to him, Jack Grealish, and he's from about 80 yards out straight over the bar.
14: Number 9 for Turnockmore is Tom Quirk. He was the captain of the team last year when they won this league title, beating Capitagle. Conor Walsh sends it down in the direction of the number 14, which is Sean Loftus, and Sean Loftus down in towards the attack again. They want to move it fast. Turnockmore, they feel they have an edge on Oran Mormaree. They've beaten them 3 times in the championship this decade alone, in 2020, 2022, and last year in the quarterfinal, 5-16 to 21 points. Finished in Turnockmore's favour. Jack Grealish launches a long ball down again. Look, Farrar travels, and it's got over the bar. Jack Grealish from his own 20 metre line. We said just a couple of moments ago he'd get one from playing Cyril, and he did.
13: Yeah, well, no, there's a fair breeze, but it was a great one, a lovely cross field. But when a pass, the back pass has become very popular in Hurling. There's talks and the new rules might be cut out altogether. This is a fast puck out by Turlock. Turlock are playing it very short and kind of walking through the lines, but to be fair to Oran Mormaree, they're waking up to it.
14: They're waking up to it indeed, and but Turnockmore are on possession. Breen Connolly with the ball, send it down in towards the attack there, trying to get Barry Callan involved in the action. That comes out for Conor Walsh. Conor Walsh doesn't get many from plays, dead at the accurate with the place balls. That just didn't happen for him on that occasion. It might work out for Turnockmore yet. The pressure being applied, the late challenge going in there by Dara Whelan. No doubt free out for Oran Mormaree.
13: Yeah, dangerous block out there. That ball could get, there's probably a sun down there as well now, you know, and like it in the goalkeeper side. You do well to get to it. It could have gone anywhere. Conor Welsh shot looped up into the sky, but this is well within the range. Like, it's a long way out there, but like it's well within the range, so you know it'll be interesting. They'll probably go for it. Who's it? Colin Burke.
14: Colin Burke. I think Jack Grealish wanted to come out and take it after his effort from play a couple of moments ago.
13: This guy is good, though. He has good wrist.
14: Colin Burke looks at it. It looks good, accurate, looks accurate. Yeah. It's gone over the bar. And Colin Burke puts it over the bar. Just drops over the black spot, and it's back to a 1-point ball game.
13: Yeah, that is good hurler. All the Burks, And the Bucks are good hurlers, really, like, and willing to take it. Here comes a fastback out for Turlough. They might go long. No, working through the lines again. Well done.
14: Working through the lines up towards the 65-meter line. Tom Quirk taking possession, gives it to Sean O'Hanlon, and Sean O'Hanlon gets away from a marker to try and pick out a pass in the inside line. They want another goal, and as Cyril said there, Oldmore Mary are just starting to settle into the contest and reading it that little bit better. But Matthew Tarpey has plans, gives it to Daniel Madden. Daniel Madden coming in on the right, spots Barry Callan in the red helmet now at the acute angle. But Barry will have a go. He got two goals against Oldmore Mary. Let's
13: go!
14: There's a goal!
13: Great goal!
14: It's a goal for Turlough Moore. Barry Callan, he made that work. Worked it well. 2-3 to 5 points.
13: Yeah, he walked it in on the in line. Now, look, he shouldn't be allowed to go in line, but he took a great goal, walked it in, tapped it over on the cornerback's head, and then went on and banged it into the back net. A great score by Barry Callan. I'd say he got a belt for his troubles as well, Darren, but that's a great goal. You know, put them back in the closet. They had a 2-3 to 5 points, and like Gordon Moore just settling into it. But this is against the breeze, but it's still anyone's game. But that is a tonic of a goal.
14: A tonic of a goal for Barry Callan. 2-3 to 5 points. Turlough Moore lead. He is on the ground, as I mentioned there. Turlough Moore did come back from behind to beat Oldmore Mary last year, but beat them well in the end. And Barry Callan got two goals in that match. Also, a former student from Presentation at Nrye, but a leader on this Turlough Moore team. And a big score for them. Just the momentum was coming back in Oldmore Mary's favour. To let you know how the two teams got here, of course, this year a new format in the league championship in Galway, where there was two groups of eight, and the winners of each group will advance to play in the final that you're watching here on Galway GA TV in association with Stream Sport and Galway BFM. Turlough Moore beat Clanbridge, Castlegar, Capitagal and Port Tumna, and a walk over against Kilny Meletrum. One defeat to Cropwell. They drew with Tommy Larkins as well, but it was enough for them to top group two. While for Oldmore Mary, they had one draw against Loughrea, but wins against Climber Daly, Lee Mellows, Attenrye, St. Thomas's, Sarsfields and Ballygar saw them top their table. Jack Grealish ran out the field, nobody marked him. He goes for the score, puts it over the bar. Two from play from the Oldmore Mary goalkeeper, back to a 3-point ball game, 6-3.
13: Yeah, reverse pass, like he has the range now, like, and to be fair to Oldmore, they've been hit with two goals, but they're hanging in.
14: They're hanging in the game so far. They'll want to try and get their noses in front at some stage. But Turlough Moore are moving well at the moment as Tom Quirk sends it down in space in the direction of Conor Walsh. But it's cut out by Tiernan Grealish for Oldmore Mary. A couple of passes there. It's with Ross Malone, the captain. Ross Malone gives the ball off, and it's now with Colin Burke. Colin Burke, there was a foul committed beforehand. I'm not too sure if the foul was in Patrick Burke or Ross Malone, but the referee had to hand out for an advantage. Now, I don't know if Dara Whelan said something to him or not, but Dara Whelan could be coming the first player in the book. A yellow card for Turlough Moore, a free for Oldmore Mary, and another opportunity for Colin Burke.
13: Yeah, he's got into the book. I thought it was a shoulder to shoulder, but he's probably going to bring the ball forward now. Or is he? No. This will test him now. Like, it's a good bit out again, and he scored the last one, but there's none of them easy, because like the ball is light, the wind is behind them, alright, but you have to be still very, very accurate to get it. The distance, no problem, Darren, but the accuracy will be the thing. But he's got one further out, actually.
14: So Colin Burke getting ready to take this. He did. He got one slightly more to the left and further back. Goes for the shot. Yeah. I think he's gotten it. He's got it indeed. Puts it over the bar. And it's back to 2-3 to 7 points.
13: Yeah, great score. You know, hanging in against the, you know, the boys have got two, the Turlough Moore got two goals. This is probably going to come long from Welsh.
14: I think we're seeing an awful lot of these wee first passes to the goalkeepers, yeah. Because we've seen there were Darren Walsh and Michael Morris involved in that occasion. And this is like the serving volley in tennis before it launched down towards the attack. But Jerry Carr wins possession for Oldmore Mary, sent it down the right hand side of the field again. And it's taken now by the attacking team in Sky Blue with Killian Costlow with the ball. Will go with the shot. He gets the score. Jerry Carr set it up. Killian Costlow with the point. All of a sudden, a 1-point ball game.
13: Yeah, beautiful score. Like, you saw the lovely dummy. Like, you know, a beautiful score.
14: 8 points to Oldmore Mary, 2-3 to Turlough Moore. We look at the clock, there's 13 and a half minutes gone in the first half. Then we had water breaks in the first game here in Ballinasloe today. You wouldn't have seen that in stream. We might have that again. Garage McInerney plucks the ball up in the sky and takes it for Oldmore Mary, but the pressure applied by Turlough Moore might have turned that around. Matthew Tarpey and Conor Walsh involved in the move. Sean O'Hanlon is there as well. He's wearing number 11. You can see Jerry Carr, number 2 for Oldmore Mary, in the mix there as well. A real scramble for possession. I think it's the first time we've had a ruck in this game, sir.
13: Yeah, it was the first time, because the ball is so lively. Here come Turlough.
14: Here come Darren Whelan on the move inside here now. He got a yellow card. Oh, a save. I was just going to say he might be in for a green flag.
13: Good save.
14: A great save from the goalkeeper, Jack Grealish. Turlough Moore do get the point, but again in that right corner, Oldmore Mary are struggling to deal with runners.
13: Yeah, like, just the overlap again, they're getting caught in that.
15: Great puck out.
14: 2-4 to 8 points. It's Anthony Keady going for the effort here for Ardmore Murray. That one goes to the right and wide. As good as the scoring has been, Ardmore Murray have had 4 wides in the game. Turlochmore have had 2. So if you add all them up together, that's 20 scoring chances. And we haven't even reached the opening quarter. And 1 or 2 would have dropped short as well. That we haven't included Breen Connolly to Dara Whelan. He's wearing number 8 is Dara. And Dara sends it down in towards the attack. And Conor Walsh get a bit of space. Now, occasion not to be. But a teammate has the space. That's Daniel Madden back to Conor. Conor Walsh will go for the effort from play. I think we were teeing him up for a point from play. He's finally gotten it. 15 minutes gone in the game, 2-5 to 8 points.
15: Yeah, lovely score. Lovely score by Wedge. Like, again, a beautiful ball into the corner. Work back out to him.
14: Work back out to him there as well. As we mentioned earlier on, as a player on the ground, I'm not too sure if we're going to have an impromptu water break. I think we're having an official water break.
15: Yeah, it might be any
14: hard
15: now, to be fair. Like, this is very, very hot. It's way over the 70s. And yeah, it's great to see Garrow's Mac underneath. You see, or Turlock don't have to go long. If Mac gets underneath, he's probably going to catch it. So they're making sure to try to work it around him.
14: Work it around him to stop the ball in there. But even as the player's coming off, Sirlin, we just look at the first 15 minutes. You mentioned Garrett McInerney. A fast-paced game, lots of serve and volley. I'm just coining the phrase on it at the moment. But interesting, but if you blink, you'll miss an awful lot.
15: Yeah, well, if you blink, you're going to miss a score, because up and down the pitch, like, what is it? 2-5 to 8 points after 15 minutes. And, you know, there's good score on both sides. And usually if you make a mistake, it's punished. Like, and Turlough have threatened. They've got 2 goals and they've threatened 1 or 2 more. Ardmore want to be awake to it, really.
14: Tiernan Grealish is the player that's on the ground there. You might just see him in the back of your screen at the moment. So I'd be concerned for him if he goes off injured. The rest of the Ardmore Murray squad right in front of us. I was just going to say, sir, because we mentioned about how they've had 3 defeats to Turlochmore, but at underage level and going back as far as Fela and even before that as well, there's been lots of meetings between these two clubs. Ardmore Murray have had some big victories over Turlochmore at underage. One in particular that comes to mind was the under 15 county final in 2020 when Ryan O'Donnell, who's out in the field to play here today, he captained Ardmore Murray to a 6-11-1-9 victory against Turlochmore.
15: Yeah, well, they had big victories underage, like, and you have this feeling it's a matter of time before they come through. But then, Darren, when you go back a few years before that, the big underage teams of Turlochmore, like, winning Fela's, I don't know, they win 2 or 3. Like, it's not easy winning a Fela. And, like, you even look at the Fela there last year, who won it, Michael Cusick's won it, and I see there was the match the other night, Lochrabe were beaten that final, and they beat them the other night under 15. The standard in underage is very, very high. But you'll find, Darren, that most of the, if they have the numbers and they put in the work, the clubs that have the numbers are kind of coming out on top the whole time, more or less. Like, because you go to a country club, they put in the work, but they just wouldn't. They'll only have a few up to the age, whereas the top teams, like top clubs, will have them all up to age. But the standard is high, and even here now, like with Les Misson, you can see, like, Turlough are playing a shorter game than Ardmore. Ardmore have very kind of pacey forwards as well. Turlough are trying to work through the lines. 2 different styles, like, and you'd have to say, I suppose both styles are working, Darren, really, because, like, they're getting, both sets of forwards seem to be on top at the moment.
14: Yeah, even when you mentioned Turlochmore there, we talked about Rory Burke earlier on, but Killian Trares, Dahi Burke, Sean Lennon, Killian Whelan and Dan Loftus are those officially out due to involvement with the county. Roland Burke, Barry McDonough, others that are not lined out this game compared to last year's championship teams. We had about a couple of minutes hold up. Play has been started. Turlochmore 2-5, Ardmore Murray 8 points for anybody listening in audio, especially on Galway Bay FM. Ryan O'Donnell, we just talked about him a moment ago. In the left, puts the ball over the bar. It's back to 2 points again, 9 points to 2-5.
15: Yeah, has the pace, has the wrist, and a lovely little twist there. And you just had the feeling like he scorched the corner back from Turlochmore, just got around him and took his point. You know, so was happy to take the score.
14: Happy to take the score. I think Jake Keady out in the field have played there as well. So I wonder if Tiernan Grealish is not back on. So that is the fourth change for Ardmore Murray. Number 19, Jake Keady. He's playing a full forward for Ardmore Murray. He replaces Tiernan Grealish. There'll be a few positional switches because of that. But Anthony Keady, the brother of Jake, on the move. And it goes Anthony Keady. And he puts the ball over the bar. Ardmore Murray are not going away. 10 points to 2-5.
15: Speedy Gonzalez. He left him for dead. Lot of pace. Like, you know, and Jeezy. Like, you know, you'd want to be careful there. You could pull a hamster, but he was really flying. Left 2 or 3 defenders for dead. Had the chance to pass, but didn't bother. Beautiful score.
14: Beautiful score there by Anthony Keady as he gets himself back in position. Players moving around here, but this is Luke Williams for Turlochmore. He sends it down in towards the attack. And again, Turlochmore, they've realised there's there's hay to be made in that corner, but Owen Mormary wise to win on this occasion, moved the ball out the field. Kieran Whelan involved in that move. Sean O'Hanlon wearing number 11 trying to get possession on the 65 meter line, but Turlough Moore taking back Kieran Whelan again. He's done an awful lot of work in this move down the left. Can he get himself within a scoring range or find a teammate in a better position? Not if Tom Quirk has anything to say about it. He leaves the ball off to number 4 Michael Morris, but Michael Morris hasn't gotten it away there. He got away with it. He has possession again, lays the pass off. Turlough Moore are moving it through Jamie Holland, and Jamie Holland down in the direction of Barry Callanan. Barry Callanan needs a second touch to get the ball, should go for the score. You'd imagine he'd get it. He puts it over the bar. Michael Morris got away with it, but Barry Callanan gets a good score and a good pass by Jamie Holland.
15: Yeah, and he's strong on the ball, like you'd have to say that the whole time. He's dangerous all the time in there. Lovely crossfield ball. Turlough are playing it short and in a crossfield ball outside to both corner forwards.
14: Colin Burke trying to get the ball out, finds Ross Malone, and Ross Malone gives it off to Jerry Carr for Owen Mormary. The long ball down in the direction of Jake Keady with possession outside the 20 metre line, right angle, difficult shot. It'll be a great shot if he gets it, not to be in that occasion, but it was always a difficult one.
15: Difficult shot, kind of shot over the shoulder, like, you know, had the feet kind of off the ground, but at the same time it was worth the pop.
14: It was worth a pop by him. Play continues on, and Turlough Moore again going for the short puck out, doing what they have to do to work the ball up the field. Owen Mormary starting to do their version of the press. Garwood Fay with it, sent it across the field to the goalkeeper Dara Walsh, and Dara Walsh will send it to Breen Connolly. But Turlough Moore need to be careful, because Owen Mormary are closing out the space, and a few hand passes later they've worked the ball out towards the middle of the park, and Garwood Fay is the man again in the green helmet in possession. He was disappointed with that pass, as Owen Mormary won the race all day, and they'll send the ball down towards the attack again. It was Patrick Burke that did the interception there. The ball eventually,
15: see that turn, the ball hit the 21 and hop the whole way wide, like that last ball in. You can see what the turner back is trying to do, like place it soft in front. Just to be fair to Moore, burst out in front and had the ball gone
14: out the front. The ball will be gone. Darren Walsh is the goalkeeper for Turlough Moore. Owen Mormary with six wides as well in this half. And again, that breeze, you would just feel at the time of the evening that might pick up as the game goes on. So Owen Mormary, you would feel, would want to be behind at half time, but nobody ever wants to be behind. But Darren Whelan has the ball. He's on the move. Oh, he left it off there to Matthew Tarpey. Both of them goal scorers in the game. Matthew Tarpey happy enough to take the point. 2-7 to 10 points.
15: Yeah, very good score. Like, again, they're just kind of stretching the scoreboard.
14: 3 points between the teams, but Owen Mormary have rarely gone more than one score behind, managing to get a response. Anthony Keady is the man that's getting lots of responses. That one goes errant for him. 7-2 on the wide count. They are totting up here. Still plenty of time for Owen Mormary to correct this. We've 9 minutes to half time, and with the water break, you'd imagine we'd have at least two, the injury as well, maybe at least 3 minutes of added time at the end of the first half, but a lot of hurling to be played nonetheless as the teams battle for possession. Well read by Dara Whelan there for the break, sends it out towards the left, out towards Sean O'Hanlon. Sean O'Hanlon with a score, and Sean O'Hanlon puts it over the bar. That's a big 1-4 between them, sir.
15: Yeah, you'd have to say at the moment Turlough get the scores easier than Owen Moore.
14: Dara Whelan, though, has been impressive in the middle of the park. That's two scores he has set up in a row. Also,
15: yeah, and
14: the
15: he's going forward. It's a long, long ball here.
14: Jack Grealish with a long, long ball down at Turlough Moore, stick on it, and managed to knock it away out towards the corner. Owen Mormary chasing after possession. Just difficult to see from our vantage point at the moment in the corner there, but there's teams on both sides battling for the ball. Reuben Davitt wears number 14. He'll go for the shot. An acute left angle. There was an advantage, but it's got over the bar nonetheless. Good response from Owen Mormary.
15: Yeah, great. Like, under pressure, beat 2 men and still got the shot off. They're hanging in, to be fair. Still anyone's game. Nice puck out here.
14: And we always say the wind has never won a match. That's always one thing. Connor Walsh has the ball, sends one into space. Looks like a move in the training ground. Can they make it work? Dara Whelan, the man again, with possession for Turlough Moore. Dara Whelan, a goal! A goal for Turlough Moore. And it's Dara Whelan. We were just talking about him, raiding the game superbly. Great work by Connor Walsh to lay it off. And it's 3-8 to 11 points.
15: Yeah, that's three goals, and they're dangerous every time they got it. One or two more misses as well. Like, the goals that put them ahead, was it 3-8 to 11 points? There's nothing in the game, but them goals are giving Turlough that lead. Great, great score. He's going through from midfield. Very, very good hurler.
14: He is indeed, and he set up two scores beforehand, reading it excellently at the moment and playing a big part in Turlough Moore leading this game by 6 points. And already, it's still only the first half. There's still only 23 and a half minutes gone in this Oak Energy Division 1 Hurling League final. But you would just feel the next score is critical for Owen Mormary, even a point, just to keep themselves within two scores.
15: Yeah, well, this is Welsh coming onto this ball now, like, and he's going to look up and pass it here. here they come again.
14: The brother Connor moves the ball up the field. He wears number 10, sends it down towards the left. An important touch by Jerry Carr. But Jerry Carr might lose out to Tom Quirk in that. Tom Quirk takes possession, looking for Sean O'Hanlon. Sean O'Hanlon in time to look at the post. And Sean O'Hanlon, the umpire's liking it's gone over the bar. And that's the score we were talking about. 7 points between the teams, 3-9 to 11 points.
15: Yeah, a lovely score again. Like, you know, they've tacked on two or three. Well, along with the goal, a pint before and a pint after us. They're beginning to stretch a bit now, or more need to get a break.
14: And I'm going to ask there, because we were talking about the Turlaghmore midfielders. Oh, Turlaghmore are definitely dominating that sector, even if not all the play is taking place there.
15: Yeah, you have Darragh Whelan and Tom Quirk. Like, Quirk is a great old warrior. You don't, like, he does a lot of work, but Darragh Whelan is flashing. He's going forward, Darren. He's going forward onto the race, getting the extra man, and no better man left or right. He's quite capable of scoring. This guy, like, he'd be county class, really, to be fair to him.
14: I'd say it won't be too long. Michael Dunne might call him up if he's interested in playing. Ryan O'Donnell goes for the sideline cut, sends it across the goal for another wide for Owen Moore-Murray. But as you mentioned, Darragh Whelan, left and right, he got the goals from both flanks as well.
15: Yeah, he's a natural hurler, like, you know. Darragh Wilson was awake there. That ball screamed across the goals. Line ball that could have gone anywhere. No, it went wide, but he was awake to it.
14: So, play again, Turlaghmore with the ball. Well worked out there. They're reading each other very well. Jamie Holland, normally known as a forward, playing centre-back, at least in this game anyway. Will we see him there when the County Senior Hurling Championship gets underway on the second weekend of August, after the August Bank Holiday weekend? Lots of great games will be taking place, and we'll have all the coverage for you here. Brought to you on Galway GA TV with Stream Sport and Galway BFM. The ball has gone out. Is that a wide ball there, sir? I didn't quite see what the decision was.
15: I thought it's going to be 65. He's not too sure, and the umpire isn't too sure either. The ref is going into the umpire, so
14: yeah, the linesman hasn't come out to mark a spot just yet either, so
15: yeah, they don't know that. It's up to the umpire, say, to call it on. The ref is a good bit away from it. He's gone to the they're his own umpire, so at least they should know. I would think it's going to be a puck out.
14: And they're dressed for the occasion here today. You definitely don't want to see anybody wearing long white trench coats on a day like this. Get the shorts out and the t-shirts and get on.
15: Yeah, puck out, yeah, that's fair enough. Yeah,
14: it's an official wide ball there as well. Just the third wide of the game for Turlaghmore by my count. The score here, 26 minutes gone in the first half. It's Turlaghmore 3-9, Oldmoor-Mary 11 points, but Oldmoor-Mary one or two scores away from getting back into the game. Ryan O'Donnell, a man well capable of doing that. There was a high challenge, he'll have the advantage.
15: Yeah.
14: And it's come back, and it'll be a free in for Oldmoor-Mary. And if they can keep that at the 6-7 mark, they will feel they're in the game.
15: Yeah, with our two, like, and Darren used to see the bounce at him, very well read, like, by O'Donnell, like, and caught it. Now it's a free, and should be a tap over. I suppose Colin Burke will probably go to take it. Very natural free taker. This is the easiest one he's got all day.
14: But Colin Burke to take this free out just outside the D on the right hand side to bring it back to a 6-point ball game. Wides were costly in Oldmoor-Mary's campaign in 2025, it has to be said. No doubt they'll keep working on that leading up to the championship. We'll run through their groups in a while. Colin Burke with the free. Has it gone over the bar? The umpire's taking his time, but it does go over the bar. Score for Colin Burke, 12 points to 3-9.
15: Yeah, like, it's the goals that are the difference. Was that 18 points to 12. Oldmoor still in the game. It's anyone's game, but they haven't got any real goal chance, whereas Turlough have. And here come Turlough again, kind of working. Oldmoor drawing back, so that means they can puck it short and didn't kind of varied around the pitch. Here's a long going across the pitch.
14: Yeah, there was a brief period in the middle of the half where Oldmoor-Mary did press up on them, but they've stopped doing that again. And all of a sudden now there's a move here. This is Tom Quirk in this occasion with the ball, and Tom Quirk puts the ball over the bar. The offload by Barry Caldon, and it's 3-10 to 12 points.
15: Yeah, and that's Quirk coming through from midfield as well. Now these guys have scored about 1-3 between the two of the midfield, but they're coming on to lovely fast ball.
14: Lovely fast ball in control of the scoreboard at the moment. How can Oldmoor-Mary respond? Ryan O'Donnell has the ball again. He scored from the left, he scored from the right. He's been closed down there by Conor Walsh. Play continues on. Darragh Whelan takes possession for Turlaghmore, and he gives the pass off for Matthew Tarpey. Matthew Tarpey didn't quite get the return pass the way he wanted. That was more to do with Ross Malone having enough of this and getting involved in the action. Turlaghmore still get up towards the 65-yard line through Sean O'Hanlon. Sean O'Hanlon sending it back there. Turlaghmore will take their time, and it's belted down the field by Luke Williams again in towards the right corner, but on that occasion the accuracy not quite there.
15: No, and once it hits that ground hard, it's going to bounce, but you can see what they're trying to do there, and out to the right corner, out to the left corner. It's going to cross pitch, just giving the forwards a great chance to get there in front.
14: Oldmoor-Mary will be happy with this test even regardless of the result. Their opening game in the County Senior Hurling Championship is against the two-time All-Ireland champion St. Thomas's. We'll tell you about Turlaghmore in a moment, but that's a score by Sean Loftus, and the referee is a score. Yes, it's been marked down.
15: Yeah.
14: Again, there's a bit of uncertainty there from people around, but it's a score nonetheless. 3-11 to 12 points. The scoreboard in Duncan Park hasn't updated. It has updated now, and the score will be on your screen there. Turlochmore 3-11, Aldmore Mary 12 points, 28 minutes, nearly 29 gone in the first half, and we're expected at least 3 minutes of added time in the game.
15: It's important here before halftime that Aldmore try to get a few scores, just kind of pull it back a bit.
14: So indeed they'll want to get back to a two score game, you would imagine, anyway, sir. I'd agree with you completely on that. Turlochmore moving the ball up the field again. They lead this game by 8 points, down in towards the attack, and effort at the post by Matthew Tarpey. And Matthew Tarpey, it's three goals now between them. Matthew Tarpey with the point, and it's 3-12 to 12 points to Turlochmore in this game. 9 between them, and Aldmore Mary will want to get a couple more scores before the break, because Turlochmore won't quite say they'll have the job done. We've seen many too many hurling matches over the years to know it's never over till the final whistle. Barry Callanan knew as soon as he hit that, yeah, it wasn't going to be on target. As an umpire there that spends a lot of time looking behind
15: it,
14: the goal.
15: We call it a Hayley Murray, but that can happen. He's having quite a good game though.
14: There's a lot of them having quite a good game in the black jerseys of Turlochmore. A few playing well in the sky blue of Aldmore Mary, even if it hasn't happened for them yet. Reuben David sent it down the right to Ryan O'Donnell. Brian Connolly won't be as generous there with the space, and I think the fullback for Turlochmore has one possession, gives it to Jamie Holland, and Jamie Holland again, Darren Walsh, you can always see, yeah, he's moving out wide. He trusts these defenders to go away from the goal. They get a bit of space, give them time to look up and look at the attack. Turlochmore playing very, very well, it has to be said, and it's down in the direction of Daniel Matt, not to be for him at the moment. Aldmore Mary taking back possession, but they haven't dealt with it. Barry Callan with the ball, with the red helmet, will he give it to someone else? He does give it to someone else, but again, a couple of passes later, a challenge comes in. Turlochmore trying to find a way inside. Daniel Madden has won the free for Turlochmore. They looked at the options, they used the space, they created the chance, and you would feel, yeah, sir, this is going to put 10 between them.
15: Yeah, I thought he might pull up that Madden for overcarrying, to be fair to the or more best to surround him, didn't give him much away, but he was probably being fouled, kind of pulled back again. You'd have to say that the spin in the ball around by Turlochmore is very, very impressive. They have Aldmore now. Aldmore have very fast forwards, but they had them chasing everywhere. I feel that Aldmore would have to move up because they took giving them too much space on the puck out, so they had to puck it short and didn't work it through.
14: So Turlochmore, you know, in front by 3 goals. And a pass down there, the left to Barry Callan, and it's back to Conor Walsh, and Conor Walsh might get an opportunity here for a shot. A goal for Turlochmore. We were all just sitting back waiting for the effort. Kerry just beaten Dublin in the All-Ireland football semi-final. They have 218 to 20 points, but Conor Walsh has just scored the fourth goal of this game for Turlochmore, 4-12 to 12 points.
15: Yeah, Darren, you caught it early on. They're looking for goals, and they're hunting for goals, and they're dangerous. Like they've missed one or two, but by God, they've got a few great goals. The big difference is the goals. Now, they've taken their chances. Aldmore didn't really get a chance out of a goal. They haven't split open the Turlough defence, but you'd have to say Turlough from playing from the ball up from the backs, playing it very, very intelligently.
14: Jack Greenish sent a long wall down there, not to be, but we talked before the game about the goals, and there were the difference last year between Turlochmore and Aldmore Mary. Aldmore Mary will certainly are getting a reminder here that they have to find a way to stop those. They have the naturally talented hurlers. They'll have Rory Burke back at some stage, hopefully for the start of the championship, but Turlochmore have carved them open here in this particular game. In possession now is Matthew Tarpey. Matthew Tarpey for Turlochmore. I think we'll have announcement much at a time. We've already played 2 minutes, so there won't be much more time in another minute or two, I would imagine, in this. Patrick Burke with possession gives it to Jack Grealish. Jack Grealish to Garage McInerney. Garage McInerney lays the ball off. This is good. More Mary. But do they have the end product now to make it count? Oh, Darren Walsh was taking no chances as well. O'Donnell
15: very, very brave.
14: Was coming in there.
15: He had to come and did the right good job, and it knocked it away.
14: And Darren Whelan was the man that was there to read it every time. Matthew Burke with possession there for Turlochmore, sending it down in towards the attack, down towards Daniel Madden. But Daniel Madden now losing out to Garage McInerney on that occasion. Support is there from Kieran Whelan. Aldmore Mary trying to get the ball out. Garage McInerney is there, but a foul was committed on Aldmore Mary, and it's going to be a free out for them. 3 minutes of added time play. Chance to get one last
15: score. Difference there now, Darren. You just summed it up there. Like, Aldmore got it very hard to get out, Aldmore Mary, because Turlough kept passing and hustling with the up front, whereas the Aldmore forwards, they haven't enough up there to do that kind of tackling. So, like, it's a free shot out nearly the whole time for Turlough.
14: Jack Grealish sends it down towards the right. The bounce wouldn't go for Ruben Davis, and Matthew Tarpey will win the race here for Turlough Moore. Gives the pass to Dara Whelan, and Dara Whelan just looking around for options there. He's probably the first mistake he's made in the match. And Ormore Mary, can't they make it? And then of course he makes up for it by winning the ball back, and he'll bring the ball out towards the left as we look at the clock. Nearly 4 minutes of injury time played in the first half of this Oak Energy Division 1 Hurling League final, and Turlough Moore, the referee Noel Quinn, has blown the half time whistle. Turlough Moore 4-12, Ormore Mary 12 points. Cyril Farrell, your overall thoughts in that first half?
15: Yeah, great display by Ormore against the breeze, but the score is a bit fast, Darren, isn't it? Like, I know they've got their four goals, they've taken their chances, like, and playing lovely hurling, working out from the back. I feel that Ormore have to push up. You can't allow these lads that much room, because if you do, they're able to play it around through the lines, and they are opened up, and you have Whelan and these boys midfield kind of cutting through from midfield, what they call Whelan, Tom Quirk, and they're coming on the overlap, and they're causing real trouble.

0: know Thomas Blake is now out in the field of play there today as well. But they did for a brief period press up, and then they stopped doing that. Yeah. But again, well, we talked about the midfield domination of Whelan and Tom Quirk. Oldmore Mary is still getting caught in other lines. They leave space in the defence and they allow Turlough Moore to come out. Like, there's things here that they can correct in the dressing room.
1: There is. Yeah, well, okay, the cornerback is missing. Say, Sweeney is missing. The wing back is missing. Blake, when the midfielders are on, they're missing players like that. You know, they mightn't have that big names yet, but they are good players, and you can see that it's really upset their kind of rhythm. They're getting caught. Like, all the attacks are coming left or right corner, like, and they're getting caught in both corners. Like, both, like, even after scoring the four goals, Turlough have left a goal. No, they're not going to get them all, but they've left a goal or two behind. They're creating them chances, and they'll be very, very, very happy at halftime. They're in the driving seat, because at this stage, they're in the second half, they can afford to say, even from midfield, nearly half back, the breeze is strong. Go for, like, these Whelan, these as are capable of long range, getting long range points.
0: Well, we look forward to seeing what the second half will bring. We've highlights coming up here in Galway GATV. Our broadcast brought to you with Streams Sport and Galway BFM. Turlough Moore,
2: we're going to leave the lads there. 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
2: Straight back to you, Sean Carley. You have a lot to digest over the last 20 minutes, including possible square ball against Dublin, a goal that wasn't given, or was it? And, well, Paul Conroy is one of the guests on RTE, and I think there's a little smug look on his face. And I can kind of understand why.
4: Definite square ball, you have to say, for Kerry's goal. Sean O'Brien was 100% in the square. That call went against Dublin. And the other one as well, which is really interesting, is Niall Scully's goal that wasn't given. Now, it looked as if it had crossed the line.
2: I've been told here, Danny's been on to me, and he's just said that was over the line.
4: Yeah, I did think it was over the line myself. And Sean O'Brien's square ball as well. Two massive calls went against Dublin there. And Kerry running out 4-point winners in the end. Probably deservedly so based on the balance of the game, but still them two calls are definitely going to be, you know, Dublin would feel like they've been done injustice. But
2: now, what will the GA's reaction be to this? Because, look, let's call a spade here. I personally felt that Galway were hard done by in the quarterfinal against Dublin. I mean, are the GA going to just, I mean, because if they weren't full of form, they would pretty much ignore Dublin's things. But once again, the Football Commission will come up with another thing over Christmas and claim it was their idea, even though from what's happened this year that has caused it.
4: Yeah, but I just going back to these two decisions in particular, John, I suppose they're both old rules, like the square ball. He's inside the square. How an umpire didn't spot that from Sean O'Brien. Now, I didn't spot it on first viewing, but looking back, it was 100% a square ball. And then, I suppose as well, it's going back to the umpire and the... Now, it was hard to see, did the ball cross the line? On closer inspection, when you slow it down and you zoom in, you can see that it does cross the line. I'm pretty sure the whole of the ball is crossed. And then there's the whole argument of, goal line technology and things like that. Dublin will feel hard done by.
2: I'm going to come back to you, because I'm going back to James Doyle, where, what can I say, Galway United and Shamrock Rovers has given us loads there as well to talk about, James.
5: Yes, indeed. Galway United 3, Shamrock Rovers 3. It was a contentious penalty decision that was given the way of the Tala out. Lucy Jane Grant taking down Emily Corbett in the box. The striker stepped up and scored her second of the afternoon. The fourth official just indicated there would be 3 minutes of additional time. Time is of the essence here for both sides. It's been very end-to-end since the third goal. Galway getting a couple of half chances. Aidan Costello coming close. He's just firing over the bar. Free kick one. It was Ashley Meaney who just got fouled by Mira Reynolds, who's come on and has been fantastic for Shamrock Rovers. Has the Ireland called up international, you would say, but it's been a brilliant end-to-end game. Galway going from 3-0 up to 3-3. It's almost like the men's game yesterday. Galway 2-0 up 2-2, and Matty Wolfe with that amazing finish. Who can put their name in the morning headlines tomorrow, Monday morning, for Galway United 3-0 up.

0: they were coasting along, but Shamrock Rovers have really fought and dug their way back into it. Some real good performances. Teresa Kennedy, side of Doyle, Emily Corbett, just to name three for Rovers. A free kick into the box, Lucy Jane Grant dummies. It's going to be Niamh Farrelly to launch one low and hard into the box. It falls to Evan Donnelly, who has just come off the bench. She didn't start today. She's actually not started the last couple of matches for Galway United. Shamrock Rovers trying to come forward. It's helter-skelter stuff. Lee Dawson, a judge to be fouled. No, not quite. Teresa Kennedy comes away with the ball. It's Ellie Kelly who breaks down the left-hand side for Shamrock Rovers. But it's a poor pass by Ellie Kelly. Aiden Costello, would love to see her heat map. She has covered every single blade of AstroTurf here in Moyne Villa. It was a lovely sunny day. The Juveniles were on out beforehand playing for, I believe, a cup tournament just before here. It's been a celebration of football, and this game is going to go down as one of the games of the season. The Shamrock Rovers now come forward, but well intercepted by Isabella Belotic. It is, quite frankly, it's one of the games of the season. It's been end-to-end. Even Costello with a lovely 1-2 between herself and Ashley Looney, but the ball has gone away. There is to be one more twist to the tail. It's going to have to be now. I think we're into the second minute of additional time. Heavy touch from Rovers, just breaking down the right-hand side, ball in the box easily, claimed by Amanda McQuillan. John, it has just been so end-to-end here. We're getting towards the end of it here in Headford. That is back by Maria Reynolds, but could it break to Emma Doherty? She already scored once today, could have had another goal as well. A lovely ball in the box early on by Ashley Meaney, who has come off the bench for only her third appearance, played a lovely square ball into Emma Doherty, but she couldn't quite get on the end of that cross. The crossing from Galway today hasn't been the best, but when it has been, no one has really made themselves available for Shamrock Rovers. They've been dangerous, balls in the area. The antithesis of the first half from Rovers' point of view. Good defensively in the second. Here goes Anna McGough breaking down, but Maria Reynolds does her best, fends the striker off, the 16-year-old striker, I believe, and the ball goes behind. Referee blows for full time. And in the end, it is honours even here in Headford. Probably a fair reflection on how the game was. End-to-end, helter-skelter. Galway United raced into an early 3-0 lead going in. Well, not going into half-time, because Clive Doyle's rocket made it 3-1 going into the Sheds. Rovers came out a different team in the second half, rejuvenated, rejoiced, and it has ended. Galway United 3, Shamrock Rovers 3. Galway United still unbeaten in 2026, but not quite going level on points with Athlone Town.
1: All right, thanks for that, James. Sean Carley, I'm coming back to you. We've just seen the footage. I never thought I'm... how can I put this? I am a bit long in the tooth, but I never thought I would actually say these words. Dublin have been robbed.
2: Oh, they've been robbed. They've been robbed, John. I think when based on the slowdown replay, it looks as if the ball has crossed the line. And,
1: but it has.
2: Yeah, it's so hard for an umpire to see it, though, because it took a lot of slowing down.
1: We're watching it again here now. The footage is that we're watching the TV pictures. Oh, it's 100% behind the line. You can actually see the post, the round of the post and the ball. Oof. And this ain't your VAR thing or the sensors on a football thingy. The ball is behind the line. The post, you can actually see the full post.
2: Yeah.
1: And this is Frank Lampard Germany stuff here.
2: Oh, it's...
1: Oh, wow.
2: The Dubs have been hard done by there. They really have, especially with the square ball too, when you go back and look at that. And there's going to be a lot of Dublin fans coming out of Croke Park seeing those replays, and they won't be very happy.
1: I can't wait to see. I mean, obviously, the referee's decision is final. Yada, yada, yada. That's it. Nothing's going to change out of it. But you kind of do. And as well as the timing of it, the square ball, the timing of it, the goal, the timing of it.
2: I think Dublin were 5 points down at the time. Would have been a game changer with 10 minutes to go. But yeah,
1: I'm seeing Tomás O'Shea, and he's looking kind of rueful, and Paul Conroy is looking a little rueful as well. I mean, what do you do? I mean, I can't imagine. I can't wait to see what the referee's assessor is going to say about this. There probably won't be anything done about it, but you do have to feel a little bit hard. You have to feel a little bit sorry for Dublin.
2: Yeah, you definitely do. But on the balance of play, I'd still say Kerry deserved it. They just pipped them a bit. Kerry left a lot of scores after them too. Kicked a lot of wides, and I could have won that game by a good bit more. But I suppose that incident of did the ball cross the line, did it not? That came at the worst possible time. If that goal went in, Dublin go back within 2, 10 minutes to go, the momentum's with them. It was an absolute killer for them. And looking back now, yeah, it's going to be a tough one to take.
1: There's going to be a talk. Well, the Sunday game tonight should be interesting. I can't wait to see what social media is going to give about of all of this. But anyway, the bottom line is Kerry have won. Full-time report to come on that one a little bit later on. By the way, it's finished 3-3, Galway United and Shamrock Rovers. And that was after United were leading by 3-0. Unfortunately for them, Turlochmore 4-12. Ordinmore Mary 12 points half-time in the Division 1 Hurling League final. We're back for the second half after this.
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1: Let's rejoin Darren and Cyril.
10: Mary player, Cyril. I think we'll be having a yellow card here. Number two for Jerry Carr. So Jerry Carr will only be the second yellow card of the match. Dara Whelan also ready in the book for Turlochmore. And Jerry Carr looks like he's joined him there as well.
11: Well, you see, though,
10: I'd say
11: that half time they're probably told they can stick in and can't be fancy. Like, we're interested now, you know, for this puck out, where it's going to go.
10: The long ball down by Darren Walsh to Turlochmore goalkeeper in towards the attack. Hands went up for it as the brother Connor has possession. And Connor Walsh lays the ball off to Barry Callan. Didn't get a clean one there, but he was fouled in the process.
11: Again, Darren, the only thing was in their head was work a short hand pass and head in for a goal again. It's going to be a tap over for Conor Welsh. He's not going to miss him, and he'd probably just tap it over, keep the scoreboard ticking and put it back up to 12 points again.
10: Keep that margin. That's what Turlochmore will want to do. Now, you made a good point as well there, sir. We were talking at times about how much more Murray needed to put it up to Turlochmore, and maybe they'll do that over the second half of this game. But for Owen Brislan coming in as a new manager, you know, he just want, like, especially when you're replacing Turlochmore legends themselves, you know, winning a title, getting that belief in them again. They'll always believe Turlochmore, even if the famine is a long time. They have been one of the most consistent teams in the county over this decade.
11: Yeah, you'll be happy with them. Like, I've seen them now in two league games, and I thought they were very, very good. So, like, you know, they're carrying on really, like, and they are in the driving seat here. Like, the Ordinmore need a goal or two. Here they come.
10: Here you come, Ordinmore Mary, 4-13 to Turlochmore, 13 points to Ordinmore Mary. Conor Walsh did put that free over the bar that he was about to take. The ball goes out over the line. Not sure if it's a sideline ball or a free.
11: It's a free. Now, it'll be interesting what Colin Burke does here. Does he go for the point? It's a tight angle. He's well capable to get to, or does he try to play and make a goal out? But I think the way he's lining up and the way the forwards are moving, it seems he's going to go for a point.
10: I'd say so, sir. Just off camera there, look, does nobody seem to be putting themselves in a position? And you would imagine somebody would run into the gap there, give him an option. But it's early stages yet to be looking, thinking about
11: good,
10: that.
11: Good score.
10: Gets the score, puts it over the bar, out on the right. Colin Burke on the freeze here for Owen Moore-Marry today. 14 points to 4-13. The referee again just chatting to people. There was a little bonding off the ball or words being said, but Noel Quinn has taken no nonsense and he's kept himself involved with the game, in fairness to the referee.
11: Yeah, he has always had a good game. Oh, it's an easy game to referee though. There's no biting it.
10: Well, we'll see what it's all like in a couple of weeks' time when the championship gets underway. Of course, Turnockmore will open their campaign.
11: Here comes Turnock again.
10: They're on the move. Sean O'Hanlon. Sean O'Hanlon hits it high in the sky in Ballinasloe. Not to be. First wide of the second half, and it's for Turnockmore.
11: Yeah, fast ball here.
10: Fast ball here for Owen Moore-Marry. They definitely need to move the pace of this game up as Colin Burke will send it down the field. But Turnockmore getting in there. It's won by Anthony Keady. Players in there. Colin Burke there as well. There's a player on the ground. There's a Turnockmore player on top of him. There's two number 10s getting ready to bond. Jersey has been pulled out. Smiles have been exchanged.
11: Yeah, they're all right. They're getting to know that it's only handbag stuff.
10: you know when it's league final day.
11: Yeah, there was no. It's not a county final.
10: If they are lucky enough to meet in Pierce Stadium, wherever the venue may be later on in the year, might be a different kettle of fish. And anyway, play continues on here. Turnockmore control the scoreboard, but Owen Moore-Marry are not lying down. Dermot Hanafy with the ball, sends it in towards the attack. And a foul committed on the number 5, so it's going to be a free in for Owen Moore-Marry again. Try to pick off a couple of scores, get themselves back in the game.
11: Yeah, you'd have to say Brian Connolly, number 3 for Turlock, is nice and steady. He's going to the ball, like he's an athlete as well, not standing off. Okay, it's a free, but he cut off that ball, a vital cut off. If it goes inside, it's going to be in the net, but this should be a tap over for Colin Burke.
10: Colin Burke with a tap over here, and it's looking good. Has it gone over the bar? It has gone over the bar. 5 minutes in to the second half. Another score for Owen Moore-Marry, 15 points to 4-13. They have outscored Turnockmore 3-1 in the opening stages of the second half. But Jamie Holland launches a Turnockmore attack, and Owen Moore-Marry just maybe dropping into that pocket a bit, but can they move it out quickly? Foul committed by Jerry Carr, and I don't think Jerry's any point arguing it.
11: Doran Moore crowd here aren't too happy with that now, because that could have come out as well as in. He's been hard, you'd imagine, on Jerry Carr. He seems to have got into the ref's mind. This is going to be, again, it's nice bit over. Connor Welch will tap this over. This is well within his reach. And this fella's coming back to himself, like, you know, back to the form that he was showing a few years ago.
10: Yeah, indeed. And he's shown it here today with a few scores from play, including the goal in the game as well. We mentioned about his accuracy with the freeze, 39 points in last year's championship, but only 7 of those were from play. He's done well so far as Conor Walsh, 1-2 in this contest. I'm not actually too sure. He put a free over the bar in this game, sir. He has taken a few, but he went short with the one that led to the goal. Either way, that one has definitely gone over the bar. 6 minutes gone in the second half. It's 4-14 to 15 points.
11: Yeah, they're still, you know, it's a fair lead the whole time. Oh, Lord Moore won't die, to be fair.
10: Lord Moore-Marry will not die. They'll keep going, and one goal could change this game completely. The game is not up just yet, but it's Turnockmore who are in control. Can they successfully retain their Division 1 Hurling League title? Darren Whelan is on the move again for Turnockmore. Goes to the 65-meter line. The space is open up with the pass. Finds Barry Callan. Barry Callan turns his marker. Can he get the ball? Keeping tight there is a Dermot Hanley back in defence, but Barry Callan works his way inside there looking for space. Play continues. No foul. The Frenchie, the free comes. There's a Turnockmore player on the ground. Matthew Tarpey is down receiving attention as well. Barry Callan has won the free. Great contest there, but looks like another chance for Conor Walsh.
11: Yeah, like a great contest. Kendon won a great free up there, like big strong man Conor Walsh tapped this over. They'll be worried about Tarpey because he's been down there off the ball, like he twisted something. Hope he's alright, because he's having a very, very good game, very effective, playing wing forward, coming, getting scores, but also going very, very deep. The work rate is high.
10: The number 30 after coming on the field to play for Owen Moore-Marry, but we don't have his number there. I don't know if, sir, if you recognise him yourself looking at him down the field, but certainly someone warming up. We'll get confirmation of that in just a moment.
11: Can't even see him right here. This.
10: Yeah, Owen Moore-Marry do have a number 30 on the field to play.
11: Metro Tarpey's okay anyway.
10: Metro Tarpey good to go there. Conor Walsh getting ready to take the free. And this should be another score for Owen Moore-Marry to put them back 12 points in front. Conor Walsh hits the free, puts the ball over the bar. We have played 7.5 minutes of the second half. It's 4-15 to 15 points.
11: Yeah, the 4 goals, the 12 points are still in it.
10: So play restarting down the field of play. And Owen Moore-Marry, can they get something out of it? Not to be if Jamie Holland has anything to say about it. down in towards the attack. And Turlough Moore, Barry Callan looking out for a teammate, spots Sean Loftus. And Sean Loftus will go for a shot at the post, and that's gone to the left and wide.
11: Yeah, it usually get him now. Nice hurler as well, going out the field a bit. Beautiful back out from the corner flag. Lovely ball, but just went wide. Here comes Gordon Moore.
10: Orban Murray trying to keep the ball in play. And Sean O'Hanlon is there as well, just in the 65-meter line. And he'll restart the action for Turlough Moore. Ball goes across there now, and Jamie Holland moving up the field to play. Matthew Tarpey didn't manage to win the ball on that occasion, and Ormo Murray sent it down, but again that bounce off the ball just was too fast.
11: You have to have it very accurate, because they're hit a little bit, that bit a little bit stronger. They want to kind of hit it a little bit softer to keep the ball in front. It's just outpaced them the whole time.
10: We've put a few words out there to find out our mystery man on the field of play. Just there, right in front of us there, coming on your screen there.
11: Number 30.
10: Number 34, Ormo Murray will confirm his identity. As soon as we get the official word, there's only in the match programme, was giving us 28 names. Ball is won by Conor Walsh, and Conor Walsh now with the ball, sending it down in towards the attack. 15 is Daniel Madden for Turlough Moore. And now they're moving play down there, playing with such confidence. Daniel Madden was waiting for the return pass of Barry Callan. Barry Callan coming inside. Number 13 goes with a shot. That's Barry Callan. Puts the ball over the bar. Turlough Moore have weathered the early storm from Ormore Murray and have stretched their lead 4-16 to 15 points.
11: Yeah, and Callan was twisting and turning there, knowing what he was going to do. Took a great score, actually.
10: Great score by himself, Ormore Murray. Just trying to find a way to work out his Turlough Moore team. They've been trying different things over the course of the match. Hasn't materialised for them so far. This might work out on the occasion for Ryan O'Donnell. Ryan O'Donnell out in the tight right angle goes for a shot at the post. I think they do not. The umpires do not like that. And that, I think, is the 10th wide of the game for Ormore Murray.
11: Very, very tight there. Like, I thought it was a hard angle. I thought he was going to keep going and kind of square the ball back out, try to make it. It's goals in the, you know, tapping the point isn't much good really at this stage.
10: But even when you do go for them, you have to be nailing them now at this stage there, because Turlough Moore down the other end, they're not missing much. They've had a couple of wides in the second half. The ball has gone out over the line. Turlough Moore attacking the goal to the left. The railway goal in Ballinasloe, for those listening on audio here or on audio stream as well. As we look at the clock, and the clock says we've 10 minutes and 20 seconds gone in the second half. There's still 20 minutes of hurling to be played here.
11: There's a lot of time left, but it's kind of gone dead, because Turlough Moore dominating it really, and they are on top, and it's hard to see where or more going to get the goals. I need one or two just to give them the bit of lifeline, really. Just not doing it yet anyway.
10: Yeah, and I suppose the other thing as well, Cyril, just going through my notes there, is finding a major Ormore Murray goal scoring opportunity over the course of the game. It has been Turlough Moore that have left one or two chances behind. They've missed the points, and another day if they nailed them, it'd be a much closer game. But they've been punished today for any of the mistakes they've made.
11: Yeah, and you can see here now, if you look to your right, Darren, you can see that Turlough are playing a sweeper as well. They're coming from deep, and it's hard for Ormore to break through that, because Turlough can afford to take shots from the outside now with this fairly stiff breeze behind them.
10: So we're just having a hold up in play here at the moment. We just can't see from our vantage point if there's somebody injured or what the hold up is. Barry Callan was down there for Turlough Moore in the battle. So we will restart the action. And the referee down the corner there as well. So we'll just wait for things to happen here. If you're just joining us here on Galway GA TV in association with Stream Sport and Galway BFM, 11 and a half minutes gone in the second half. Turlough Moore 4-16, Ormore Murray 15 points. This is the Old Energy Division 1 Hurling League Final of 2026. Turlough Moore are the defending champions. Ormore Murray, Gareth McInerney is giving the ball away, and there's Dara Whelan, and Dara Whelan's on the move here now for Turlough Moore. And Gareth McInerney used his experience. He got back there. Patrick Burke was there as well. They won the free out.
11: Yeah, Gareth Mack went back there and got a great old tackle in. Again, Wheeler was cutting through, and all of his interest in Darren was a goal.
10: All he was thinking about was a goal. Yeah. And it would certainly, another Turlough Moore goal will wrap this up for certain if they haven't one hand on the trophy already. Dermot Hanafy sends the ball down in towards the attack, down towards the direction of the number 15, Ryan O'Donnell. Ryan O'Donnell playing the left and the right. He's won a free on that occasion. Tight marking from Breen Connolly. Ormore Murray will get another free. You know, there really is, you said, Cyril, a very short window for taking the points.
11: Yeah, like again now, they're probably going to, the way they're going at, they're probably going to tap it over, but there's no one making a run, as you say, for a goal or trying to create one.
10: Well, we can tell you that Turlough Moore have made a change. Patrick O'Kane is on the field of play for Dim, and he has come on for Barry Callanan. So maybe Barry picked up a knock there down in the corner. The free goes over the bar from Colin Burke, brings it back to 4-16 to 16 points.
11: Yeah, like I say, still the four goals are a difference. It's a lot, but they're hanging in with points, but they need a few major ones. Like, you know, Barry Cannon's gone off, he's been in the way it was, but he's had a very effective game for Turlough.
10: He has indeed, and has scored the goal as well to match that there too, and no doubt the management are thinking about bigger tests down the line. Turlough Moore, if they don't concede a goal, will win this game, but if Orm O'Mahony can find one or two. And let's not forget, we watched this first effort from Patrick O'Kane, just on the field of play, puts it over the bar, and that makes it 4-17 to 15 points, but Cyril, the question, or 4-17 to 16 points, I should say, but let's not forget, same club, different team, under 20s last year, looked gone and does out against Loch Grey and banged in 5-day goals.
11: Yeah, well, that doesn't happen every day. You're looking for a miracle here.
10: Well, stranger things have happened, and we'll see how this works out, but at the moment I haven't shown signs that a goal is on in this game, and Turlough Moore staying on top, and Darragh Whelan, the number 8, one of the men responsible for that advantage as he tries to find a teammate, and Turlough Moore will work the ball out the field of play out towards the 45-yard line. High challenge going in there, and never a doubt Jamie Holland was getting the free on that occasion. Connor Hanafy had just come in high at the start.
11: Yeah, coming around, anything up from the shoulder up, Darren, is going to be a free, the way things are going, and definitely a free there, like, you know, he knew straight away.
10: Matthew Fury is the player that came on for Jake Keady. Jake Keady picking up an injury there as well. Thanks to Paul Shockensey for getting us that information there. As the long ball comes down for Turlough Moore, comes off the upright, it's not quite gone just yet. And the play will move inside there, but Jack Wheeler takes possession of the ball. And they'll move it out the field again. So, long effort there. Might fall out for Orm O'Mahony again. The ball, they just can't seem to judge that bounce of the ball.
11: Yeah, just too strong. And you want to hit the left a little bit softer to make it played in front of the forwards, not over their heads and gone. Once it hits the ground over there, it's gone.
10: It's gone, and it went away from them in that location now, as well as play continues on, and they're right in front of us on your screen here inside the Turlough Moore 65-yard line. In possession is Kevin Hussey. We're going to have more changes. I think emptying the benches will be the order of the day. We have a water break, no doubt, coming up as well. So the referee, Noel Quinn, is going to blow for the water break, and then we might have a substitution for Turlough Moore. So currently it is 4-17 to 16 points to Turlough Moore. Cyril Farrell, you're there, you're Brian O'Connell in the huddle that will come here in a moment. What's the message here now? Do you just ride this out and learn the lessons, or is there some way of getting themselves back in this?
11: Yeah, well, they might get back, but it's hard to see them win. But I'd say what he's going to try to say is there's 15 minutes to go, or halfway through the second half, is to try to win the last, and other against the Breeze, try to win the last 15 minutes on the scoreboard. And by doing that, to kind of have, I know maybe throw caution to win a little bit, but just go for burst for 15 minutes, give everything, use it as a training spin now, kind of feel good after, rather than get hammered, feel good after the match. I know they miss good for players, but like, heads high, go for 15 minutes flat out. That's what they have to do, irregardless of the score, and try to beat Turlough on the scoreboard in the last 15 minutes. So in other words, like, lads, the game is gone, we're starting from scratch, let's win these 15 minutes.
10: And then on the flip side there as well, Turlough Moore in control, they don't concede the goal, they're definitely going to win the game, we know that. But likewise too, I know it's 4 weeks to the championship, but they have to be taken down the line. They've played caution with anybody picking up a knock in the game. No doubt Owen Brisbane will want this team to try and maintain it and put in
11: he'll want them to drive on. He'll be very, very happy. They're doing everything that he's asked. They're throwing around the ball well. They're creating the scores, like, everyone is kind of playing for the team. There's no one kind of say, there's no May Fainer on the team, and he'll be very, very happy. But he'll want him to drive on, he'll want them to outscore Orm O'Mahony in the last 15 minutes, regardless of the scoreboard.
10: Well, we're going to see how this last 15 minutes pans out as well. We'll see if that substitution did take place or not. I'm having a quick skim around. I think it was Turlough Moore that were planning to line it up. So I haven't noticed it just yet. We see Niall Burke here watching the game as well for Orm O'Mahony. Not togged out, but no doubt he will be involved come the championship. Turlough Moore will restart with a line ball for them down on the left-hand side of the field. There was a push there. The ball went out over the line, so Orm O'Mahony will restart the action. So 13 minutes of normal time to go. There'll be at least two added to that for the water break. And one or two stops. Was a long stop there in the corner. Yeah. So I'd say we'll be going to 35 at least before this game comes to went in. As Tom Quirk there had a bit of contact with Colin Burke, keeps going on. Supporters, they're not happy with decisions. Dermot Fahey involved there as Ormond Murray are being pushed backwards. Turlock Moore doing their own version of the press. The ball works all the way back to the Ormond Murray goalkeeper, Jack Grealish, and he'll send it down the field in the direction of Ross Malone. Ross Malone to Colin Burke. Colin Burke in the 65-yard line gets away from Patrick Kane. A high challenge from the Turlock Moore number 27 means we will restart with the 65.
11: They should try to work a goal here. I know they're a long way up, but like, try to something, not just to puck it over the bar, because the point is making no. He's gone for it.
10: He's gone for the effort at the post. And has it gone over the bar? It is. The umpire's just keeping us waiting a little bit there, but the score comes.
11: It's a good score, actually, like, but it's one on the score, but it's not going to make any that. You know, they need a goal or two to give them that bit of a light, like. Just keeping it like it.
10: That's the thing as well. And like Ormond Murray have his, I think it's 14 goals over the 7 games they played in the league. If they could get a couple before the end of this game, even if it's not good enough to save it, it'll certainly look much better when the analysis comes in and they start thinking about that big game against St. Thomas's in 4 weeks' time. Sean O'Hanlon on the other side of things, that ball goes out to the right and wide. Turlock Moore haven't missed as many chances yet as in the first half. It feels like they have, but probably because we're looking at these so
11: Grand
10: much now with
11: by
10: the margin. A great take there by Ruben Davin with the ball, sending it down in towards the attack. And it's going to be come back down to Jamie Holland. And sort of another thing, Jamie Holland there, see, I know against the league final we're talking about, but he seemed to be very comfortable in the number 6 jersey.
11: Yeah, he's had all the 6 jersey in all the league matches. See, and you have Hussey beside him and outside Jeff Whelan, and you know, you have a very kind of experienced core. Okay, they're missing a lot of fellas, but you still have experienced core. Quirk is outside him as well, the half Ireland, and you have Conor Welsh, O'Hanlon and Tarpey. These are all experienced boys.
10: Yeah, where will Dolly Burke and Killian Trares fit
11: into this? Well, you know, they've all played underage for Galway, like, and senior, so, you know.
10: No, look, it's in a great position to be in for a team there as a substitution is meant for Turlock Moore, and Vincent Doyle is on the field to play, and he comes on for Kevin Hussey, who's played his part in this game. Just over 10 minutes of normal time remaining in the contest. It's 4-17 to Turlock Moore.
11: Yeah, and Darren, you're going to find Vincent Doyle won't weaken the team either. These guys are fighting for positions now, and a lot will be another number 19, whoever that is, Darren.
10: Arno Shockensey is the man coming on the field to play for Turlock Moore, so they are emptying the bench there as well. Ormond Murray are going to find more players with numbers that we don't have in our programme. But we'll get to that in a bit. And the change there now is Jamie Holland going off the field to play.
11: Yeah, he's a very good game now, to be fair to him. He's settled down into centre back. Like, he used to be centre forward. He actually likes centre back. Turlock are going to have a lovely problem when they have everyone. It's going to take a fair old, you know, to management to pick the right team, but that's what you want.
10: Well, there was a free there won by Turlock Moore in the middle of all that chatting, and Conor Walsh has put the ball over the bar to make it 4-18 to 17 points to Turlock Moore. And again, the break works out. Matthew Tarpey with the shot. Will that come in firm or will it go to the left and wide? It goes to the left and wide. 4th wide of the half for Turlock Moore. 8 in total. Ormond Murray with 11. The wide factor, not as much of a difference here now in the game, but as you said, Cyril, it's just the pace seems to have gone out.
11: Yeah, the zip has gone out of it.
10: Of course, coming up this autumn and winter, great games in the Galway Senior Hurling Championships taking place. Sean O'Hanlon will be one of those you'll see in action, and he puts that over the bar to make it 4-19 now to 17 points. Turlock Moore closing in at the 20 mark.
11: They're very good hurlers and they're very, very natural on the ball.
10: Natural in the ball is Ormond Murray trying to weave their way out. Brendan Cummins is the number 18 for them. He is in possession there. Well, he's laid the ball off to Anthony Keady. That was a high challenge in there. No doubt about the decision. And Ormond Murray will have a free. We're having a hold up here for another mystery man coming on the field to play for Ormond Murray. And I don't know, sir, if you recognise him there, you might have a look first.
11: No, it's hard to know number 30. It's kind of guessed the name at this stage.
10: it's guessed the name, but they're keeping us on our feet. Sean Lyons has come on for Turlock Moore as well. We will get the other mystery man for Ormond Murray in a couple of minutes here as well, but they certainly have names outside the jersey. Matthew Tarpey has gone off the field to play for Turlock Moore. Colin Burke takes the free. Will it stay in for them? The umpire is very slow to make that decision, but they've made the decision for the wide.
11: Just wide. There's a fair old son in there now, Darren, as well. It's hard enough, but here comes a sharp puck out again. Turlock will work up to the pitch. Here we go. Gone wrong
10: there now, and moving down the field for play is Ormond Murray, and it's Conor Hanavy. And Conor Hanavy puts it over the bar, but interesting to note there, I was watching Darren Walsh. He wasn't happy with the fact that they gave the ball away and gave the score away, and they are not relenting. They want, I don't want to be making mistakes. So Conor Hanafy with that score for Oldmore Barry. Here comes Darren Whelan on the move now with Turlochmore. Darren Whelan sent it in into the hands of the goalkeeper Jack Grealish.
11: Yeah, well caught there now, to be fair to him.
10: He has been assured in the goal. You couldn't really, could you replay them for any of the four goals?
11: He hasn't done anything wrong.
10: As Turlochmore try and move it up the field to play. I don't think we'll be worrying about extra time in this particular contest. As Vincent Doyle involved in the attack, and Sean Loftus running into space there ahead of Jerry Carr. Can he create something here for Turlochmore before the finish? Sends the pass across to Tom Corkler, number 9. He was there, but it didn't fall for him. Anthony Keady is the man that takes possession for Oldmore Mary, and he sends it down forward in the direction of number 21, Vincent Doyle, with the interception for Turlochmore. 7 minutes of normal time remaining in this game. 4:19 to Turlochmore.
11: Look at Whelan again, where he is.
10: And there's Darren Whelan. There's the space. Support is beside him. He'll back himself. He was always going to go himself. And he puts the ball over the bar. 6.5 minutes remaining. 4:20 to 18 points.
11: Yeah. If the county selectors are here, they're probably here somewhere. They'll be looking at this guy. He's definitely back to himself.
10: And you made another good point there, sir, a couple moments ago. Vincent Doyle won't weaken this team. That's two big attacks he's been involved in. He might go for a score himself here now. He's only on the field a couple of minutes. No, that might materialise. That goes out to the right and wide. And it's 4:20 to 18 points to Turlochmore. Another Oldmore Mary change is getting ready, but we can tell you that he's Sean Bannon. We know his number. So we'll watch the action as the play continues on down the right hand side of the field. And back there in defence for Turlochmore, trying to bring it out the field, is number 18, Matthew Burke. And Matthew Burke to Aaron O'Shaughnessy. And Aaron O'Shaughnessy with a long ball driving down in the direction of number 11, Sean O'Hanlon. Sean O'Hanlon there with the ball, breaks outside the 40 metre arc, goes for a pop at the post, and he puts the ball over the bar. 4:21 now for Turlochmore.
11: You'd have to be impressed with Turlochmore's accuracy. Like, they're very, very good creating the space and not missing. Like, there might have a few wise, but they're popping a lot of them. All they got, 4:21. It's a lot. Like, I know the summer, it really suits the hurling of Turlochmore. Beautiful stick spinning, beautiful team. They're going to take to beating in the championship as well, because we'll have them all together. Any lad coming on, Darren, won't be weakening the team.
10: Well, that's what I mean. We're talking about five county players that are missing, let alone another couple of players that might be involved in Turlochmore this year that are not involved in today's game. Number Breen Connolly gives the ball to Conor Walsh. Conor Walsh is going to send his float. I don't think it's going to be accurate. Goes out to the right and wide. And even though Turlochmore have dominated this game, sir, they'll pick out a few bits from this they won't be happy about.
11: They're not accurate the whole time, like, but like, they'll be happy with a lot of stuff. There's always bits you can do. But like, young Keady or Ruben Davin is bringing the fight to them the whole time. This could be a good score again.
10: Conor Hanafy is the man out the left hand side. Oldmore Mary, when they do it simple, moving up the field, they do get the reward. That is the score for him with 4 minutes of normal time remaining. 19 points now to Oldmore Mary. 4:21 for Turlochmore. Turlochmore not wasting time getting restarting the action. Darren Walsh hit the ball down in the direction of Sean O'Hanlon. But Sean O'Hanlon is going to lose out to Ross Malone on this. Anthony Keady. Anthony Keady moving up. Say the Turlochmore player sitting on his honkers at the moment there. Hopefully he is okay. Oldmore Mary with possession of the ball inside their own 65-yard line, looking for a way out. Brendan Cummins with the pass forward again. And Conor Hanafy has been very busy over the last few minutes of this game. And that was a good pass, it has to be said, but an excellent take by Breen Connolly for Turlochmore.
11: He's playing very, very well, kind of attacking the ball, not standing behind.
10: He took that very, very well and took and plucked it when he had to pluck it as well, because Oldmore Mary certainly would have been in for a goal scoring opportunity if that hadn't been caught by the Turlochmore fall back. But down the attack again here now for Oldmore Mary. What can they do with this now as they move inside? A shot at the post, and it's looking good. It's gone over the bar. A point for Oldmore Mary. And it's now 20 points to 4:21.
11: Yeah, great score, like on the run, really, like over the shoulder. Not an easy one to get.
10: An easy one to get. Oldmore Mary, they're number 32, doing the business on that occasion. Again, we have our people out there just to get that information to us here in the commentary box, but we'll focus on the action. Turlochmore are going to win this game, and it's definitely not four goals in Oldmore Mary now to save this. as we just played out the last few moments of this contest as well. And Cyril, even though our viewers on Galway GAA TV wouldn't have seen it, epic games today. We talked about Cylon's victory against Pádraig Pearse's in Division 3 Hurlingham final. Ardrahan and Gort went to extra time as well. High standard of play across the top three divisions.
11: Oh, yeah, sure. Even the first game here, Division 3 for Dessie between Cylon, you know, and Pearse's, you know, that like a right good game, could have gone either way. I thought it was going to get the penalties. Gort and Ardrahan in the mornings in Kilbane, another very good game, went to extra time as well. I know this one is one sided, but like, I know it's a league final, it's players. Listen to Bolsa, but at the same time, you'd have to be very, very impressed with Turlough Moore. Like their efficiency, their kind of hand, their passing through the lines, you know, they've kind of come with kind of nearly a Galway style in a sense, and very, very accurate.
10: Very, very accurate. They have been in control of this game pretty much since they got the second goal, definitely. Well, even might be taking the third goal before they really grasped control of this contest. The Dermot Hanavy with the free for Oldmore Mary. 2 minutes of normal time remaining in this game. Turlough Moore 4-21. Oldmore Mary 20 points. Oldmore Mary have won a free. And again, Cyril, we don't want to be knocking the team when they're down, but you still don't seem to see anybody that seems to be putting themselves in a position to say, send the ball to me. Ruben David now is making a bit of a run.
11: He's gone and run. If you see him, my two.
10: It might work out from there. No, right into the hands of Aaron O'Shaughnessy for Turlough Moore.
11: See what's going to happen now. Welsh got a lovely ball cross field.
10: Good. Oldmore Mary just bat the ball down nicely and composed. Sean Bannon gets his first touch of note and the pass comes out to Dermot Hanavy. Dermot Hanavy for Oldmore Mary sends the ball down the field here now, and there's a chance for Anthony Keady. He got their first score of the game. Then Anthony Keady for Oldmore Mary runs into finds a teammate anyway nonetheless. And Oldmore Mary moving it down again. Those little things, they just don't happen for you on occasions, and they're not happening today.
11: When they're not happening, they're not happening. That was a complete kind of a missed shot and out over the line ball. It's just the match is petering out now. What is it, 4-21 to 20 points? Like, best team is winning. Now look at Oldmore learning a lot from it too. You can bet your bottom dollar if they're beating the championship, they won't be that close again. They can't afford to, because if you give Turlough Moore that space, they are good hurlers and ready to throw it around. They're going to spin you around the place.
10: Well, at Nryar, Drahan and Kilimer Daly will be keeping note of that. They'll be playing Turlough Moore in the group stages. A tough group for Oldmore Mary. We mentioned it, start with St. Thomas's, Castlegar and Sarsfields. No guarantees in that group either. All coming to you the second weekend of August. There are action games every weekend brought to you with Stream Sport and Galway Bay FM. Sean Loftus tried to weave away inside. I don't know if he's looking for a foul. Ball went out over the end line. The referee has blown the whistle. I think that was to restart the action. Everybody paused for a moment. Oldmore Mary moving the ball down the field. Anthony Keady with the pass forward. Great interception there from Dara Whelan. He did manage to bring the ball in down occasion. Conor Walsh is there as well. Colin Burke for Oldmore Mary sending it inside again. A touch from a Turlough Moore stick, and Dara Whelan, the man with the ball. Tom Quirk to Matthew Burke. Matthew Burke decides, I can get a few yards out of this before I do anything. He'll give it back to Tom, and Tom Quirk there now sent the ball across, and Turlough Moore just finishing nice and easily. Garrod Fahey with the shot, and he puts the ball over the bar. Does Garrod Fahey, 4-22 to 20 points.
11: Yeah, easy, Stephen. But they are in full flow, and like you'd have to say that he's very impressive. He's wheeling like around midfield, like he's everywhere. Number 8, Dara Whelan, he's popped up here, but he's a very, very good hurler, very, very easy on the ball. Who else here fighting for nothing?
10: Oh, there's a bit of a rash one in there now, and what you don't want, and we don't want to preempt anything here, what you do not want is to pick up a silly red card now leading up to the championship here when the game is done.
11: Kind of just a wild pull there. Like,
10: it's a wild pull. Yellow card says the referee is happy enough with that.
11: Happy enough, he'll take that. Like, and he knows, Dermot Hanafy knows he did wrong. He put up his hand straight away.
10: And nobody, even Turlough Moore, is complaining about that decision either.
11: Well, the game is gone.
10: And that's what we were just saying there. What you don't want now is for anybody in either team, for that matter, to do something silly. The game is over. We've had a minute of injury time. We're expecting probably 2, 3 or 4 more minutes before the game.
11: The question here now, Darren, is does Darrell Welsh go for a score from this? He probably will. He's a long way up, but he'll have the distance. The accuracy is the thing.
10: He's done it before. He's well capable of doing it. And he goes for the shot. You hear the good man, Dara. I think they like it. They do like it. Both goalkeepers have scored in this match today. Darren Welsh with the free, 4-23 to 20 points. And Cyril, you might just point over there to Claude there, the player that you're going to give player of the match to, but we'll try not to say it on the broadcast for just a couple of moments as we look at possession here. Ormo Mary moving the ball down the field. Ross Ballone sends it down in towards the attack, and that decision has been made, and that'll be announced by the Galway Hurling chairperson Claude Gagan at the end of the game, who is the official man of the match. Though if you'll be listening very carefully to what we've been saying, I don't think there'll be too many people with the wrong guess.
11: Don't be too many with complaints either, like, as he stood out by a mile. Like, great hurler left and right, very good player, probably a future Galway hurler, I'd say.
10: We'll see how that all pans out, but we'll get back with the action here in the field of play as Kieran Whelan sends the ball down here for Oran Moore-Marry. And Conor Walsh, definitely another contender as well, wins the ball. Two passes later, it is with Garrod Fahey, and Garrod Fahey sends it down in towards the attack. Turlough Moore haven't really been able to create the goal scoring opportunities that they would have liked in the second half. Barry Callan did get instead at one stage, and again thanks to Christy Brown there for helping us out with the missing players from Oran and more Mary, as we just confirmed that number 32 for you, for those taking notes at home. Ronan Hanafy is the man's name. So Matthew Fury and Ronan Hanafy, no doubt they'll be on the official programme, sir, when we get to the championship.
11: Yeah, well, like, that'll happen, like, you know, probably like the lads trade and lads getting injured. It's hard, I suppose, to keep track of everyone.
10: It is too, like, look, you're mixing your squads up with the league before you settle down for teams this year. That effort from Tom Quirk won't materialise. It goes out to the left and wide. 3 minutes of injury time have been played in this game. And it's, I'm just double checking if I missed the score here.
11: No.
10: Is it 4:23 to 20?
11: It's 4:22.
10: 4:23 to 20 points. I think the scoreboard in Duncan Park has given Oran Moore-Marry a score instead of Turlough Moore. We'll confirm that information in a moment as the referee blows the final whistle. Well, it's all immaterial anyway. And Turlough Moore have beaten Oran Moore-Marry, but I believe it's 4:23 to 20 points. We'll double check all that in a bit, but the last two scores went Turlough Moore's way. Either way, Sarah Farrell, your overall thoughts of the match.
1: Now we're going to leave the lads to do that. Turlough Moore 4:23. Oran Moore-Marry 20 points. Division 1 league title goes to Turlough Moore.
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1: Very quickly, just to tell you that the Division 2 Hurling League title has gone to Ardrahan. The Division 3 Hurling League title has gone to Cylon. Galway United women have drawn 3-3 with Shamrock Rovers in the Women's Premier Division. And Kerry have beaten Dublin in a very controversial All-Ireland Senior Football semi-final. All of that and more with Sean after 8 o'clock on the full-time whistle. But we're going to say our goodbyes for now. Maureen's up next.
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Maureen Fahey and Shaw, could you huck the club to Nona? And I hope you stay with me, whether you're at the beach, walking the prom, out in the field, or sitting at home having a cup of tea. I hope you stay with us until 8 o'clock. We've got lots of great music for you, and we have a new CD to play for you also. But we are going to start off with At the Racket and Lady Anne Montgomery. Fáilte isteach.

lively start to the programme there from At The Racket. And indeed, their current lineup is John Carty on fiddle and banjo, Brian McGrath on piano and banjo and mandolin, Seamus O'Donnell on flute and saxophone, and Michael McCaig on guitar and bouzouki. And we're going to carry on with another tune from Brian McGrath this time, and he is joined by Donald Clancy and Damien Quinn, starting off with Tell Her I Am.

jigs there from Brian McGrath, Damien Quinn and Donald Clancy. We had Tell Her I Am and The High Part of the Road, and that is from the album Tell Her I Am, which they released about 2 years ago. And staying with that album, Donald Clancy has recorded some gorgeous songs on the album, and this is, I think, track 2 on the album. We've got The Tunnel Tigers.

by Coleman Connolly, and they recorded a gorgeous album, The Tennessee Sessions. And this is a track in memory of Michael Coleman and the Bunch of Green Rushes.

0: Olympics fever is here. 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

Fáilte Tread on the Bay, and that was Michal O'Reilly on Constantina and Denny O'Mahony on Melodian. And it's from their album As It Happened. We had Reels, the Rath Crohan Reel, and we also had Gareth Barry's and the Colliers. And I had a few tunes with Denny O'Mahony actually during the week in Milltown, Malby, and it was great to have the few tunes with them. But himself and Michal, they actually recorded an album back in 2012, and they are very well known for their spirited and impromptu duets. So there you go. Okay, Cards Galore, we are going to play a few tunes now from John Wynn and John McAvoy. We've got The Dancer at the Fair and Smash the Windows. So there you go.

0: gorgeous hornpipes there from John Wynn and John McAvoy from their album The Dancer at the Fair. And indeed, John Wynn is heading to Banagher on this Wednesday night. He's playing there in Simon Lyons' pub, and he will be joined by the great John Carless from Roscommon.
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7: At 7, good evening, I'm Tina Gates. Iran is reporting incoming enemy projectiles on Quesham Island, a large Iranian island at the eastern end of the Strait of Hormuz. Explosions are being reported also in the port city of Bandar Abbas. It follows a tit-for-tat war of words between the US and Iran over whether the strait is open or closed. Iran's Revolutionary Guard is claiming the waterway is closed after it fired on a container ship. Donald Trump earlier claimed there were sick people in an interview with NBC.
8: They agreed to a deal yesterday, a perfect deal for us. No nuclear, no this, no that, no nothing. They gave up everything. Within an hour, they launched a drone at a ship. I said, you people are sick. You're sick people.
7: A 9-year-old girl is among 6 Palestinians killed in the latest Israeli attacks in Gaza. Palestinian health officials say the child died after gunfire hit a tent encampment, while 4 others were killed in an airstrike on a metal workshop in Gaza City. The Israeli military says it targeted what it's described as terrorist infrastructure and says it's not aware of the reported shooting involving the child. Emergency services have recovered the body of a teenage boy who drowned in a Midlands lake. It happened in Lochree near Glasson in County Westmeath yesterday evening. A search operation was launched at Carnickill Point and the body of the 15-year-old boy was recovered a short time later. A post-mortem will be carried out at Mullingar Regional Hospital and a file will be sent to the coroner. 2 men in their 40s have been arrested after a drugs find worth over €700,000 in counties Leash and Kildare. Heroin, cocaine and cannabis was found. 11 military-grade guns, silencers and ammunition were recovered during searches of 6 places this weekend. They're being questioned at stations in the Midlands. Temperatures may hit up to 30 degrees in parts of the country later this week. Met Éireann's warning a prolonged spell of very warm or hot weather will continue this weekend into next week. Maximum temperatures will widely exceed 25 degrees, with values reaching the high 20s and possibly 30s in places. Meteorologist Matthew Martin says we can expect the sun to continue shining for the moment.
9: So it looks at the moment like there is good consistency in the forecast models. Generally settled weather is really stay with us for the next 7 to 10 days. Now, there will be some heavy showers and thunderstorms in the mix at times, but certainly for the next 10 days, there is a strong signal for the generally warm and settled weather to persist.
7: A major incident's been declared in North Wales after a large wildfire broke out on Conwy Mountain. Police are evacuating some residents to a rest centre while firefighters work to protect homes near the Sucknet Pass. People nearby have been told to keep windows and doors closed and to get medical advice if smoke affects their breathing. A number of ceremonies have taken place across the country to mark the National Day of Commemoration. Irish men and women who died in past conflicts and on international peacekeeping missions are being remembered today. At the Royal Hospital Kilmainham in Dublin this morning, a number of political leaders attended a ceremony where President Catherine Connolly laid a wreath on behalf of the Irish people. Local commemorations also took place in Cork, Galway, Kilkenny, Limerick, Sligo and Waterford. In Dublin, Niamh Clary of the Humanist Association says those who gave their lives for peace inspire us today.
10: Let us take inspiration from the past to guide us in shaping a better future. Let us stand together, united in our diversity, and work tirelessly to build a society where compassion, empathy, and solidarity are not just words, but are guiding principles of our actions.
7: And that's your latest news update at 4 minutes past seven.
11: And in sport, Kerry will defend their All-Ireland football title in 2 weeks' time. The Kingdom have advanced to the final after a 218-20 point win over Dublin at Croke Park. David Clifford hit a goal and 5 points, with brother Paddy picking up 5 points. Sean O'Brien scored their second goal early into the second half. Dublin were left to rue a number of missed chances, with Cormac Costello top scoring for them with 7 points. Kerry boss Jack O'Connor was asked what set his team apart from Dublin.
12: Certainly got a bit of luck at times, no question about it. Bit of experience. That Dublin team have really come. I mean, look at the teams they've beaten in the last couple of games. If you said 6 weeks ago any team that had beat Donegal, you'd say they wouldn't allow them, you know?
11: Well, Mayo await Kerry and the decider on Sunday, July 26th at 3:30. In soccer, the FIFA president Gianni Infantino says the possibility of a 64-team World Cup will be explored ahead of the 2030 tournament. The proposal comes ahead of the competition expanded to 48 teams for the first time this year. The 2030 World Cup will be jointly hosted by Spain, Portugal, Morocco, Uruguay, Argentina and Paraguay. Galway United have missed the chance to go top of the SSE Airtricity Women's Premier Division. Shamrock Rovers came from behind to take a share of the spoils in a 3-3 score, while Denise O'Sullivan's time at Liverpool appears to be coming to an early end. The Ireland midfielder is reportedly set to rejoin the NWSL with Gotham FC. The move is understood to be driven by personal reasons. In tennis, the men's singles final at Wimbledon is ongoing this evening. Alexander Zverev and Jannik Sinner both have a set each on centre court and battling away in the third. While in golf, Tom Kim is the sole leader on the final day of the Genesis Scottish Open. The South Korean, 16 under par, one shot clear of the chasing pack. Rory McIlroy's challenge came up short with a 6 under par round of 64 to finish on 12 under. That's your latest news and sports update. I'm Daniel Pitcher at 6 minutes past seven.
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Fáilte go tread on the bay, and that is the amazing fiddle playing of Cathal Hayden, all the way from Tyrone, and he is the recipient of the Grotham Keol TG Carr Musician of the Year Award, and he's known for his virtuoso fiddle playing and banjo playing, and he was a member of Arcady, and he's also a co-founder of Four Men and a Dog, and his recordings include Handed Down, Cathal Hayden Live in Belfast, and Hooked on Banjo. And of course, that was an absolutely gorgeous track. I absolutely love it. It's called The Home Ruler, and it's from his own solo album, and he's such a well-deserved recipient of the TG Carr Musician of the Year Award. Also, winners on the day were Cherish the Ladies and Cogorgica's Got Cherish the Ladies, and this is Paddy Mills' Fancy, the Eel in the Sink, and Johnny Henry's.

Jure, Group of Kjol, TG Carr 2026, Cherish the Ladies on Shin. Also, O'Ronnie, TG Carr, Pauline Scanlon. We have the Tully Cayley Band, and we're going to hear them later on in the programme. Commodore, TG Carr, we had Niall Valerie, agus Kjol 3, Oga, TG Carr 2026, Seamus, agus Cuiva, Ilaharta, agus Sean Eid, Anish, Le Shul Rule.

0: Seamus agus cuive I lairte an sin le siúl arún bhí sé sin go hálinn agus go gorgeous gona butchery ar fad ar gradam ceol TG Cahir 2026. Okay, fine lum, stay with me for the next part and I'm coming back with the new album.
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Culture at Good Thread on the Bay. And this is the album that I've been promising you during the programme. It's from Jack Talty, and that track was called A Tune for James, and here it is. The name of the album is Cuire on Sheol, and it's a landmark recording that sees one of Ireland's foremost interpreters of traditional music emerge as a composer of remarkable depth and sensitivity. He's a founder of the acclaimed Raelic Records, and he's a lecturer in Irish traditional music in UCC. And he wrote this music during the months following the death of his mum, Colette, in January 2026, and he has a host of musicians playing with him on the album. So I'm going to play another track for you, and this one is called The Farum Gate, and that was All Right, and I hope you really enjoy these slides.

two slides there composed by the great Jack Talty, and the name of the album is Curra an Ciól. He has got 32 compositions on this album, and many, many musicians have guested on it, including Steve Cooney, John Carty, At The Racket, Aoife Vrian, Owen O'Shanawan, Neil Martin, Matthew Burrell, Sheila Denver, Cormac Begley, and indeed the album Curra an Ciól is available on Bandcamp. He released it actually at the Willie Clancy Festival in Milltown Malby during the week. And I'm going to play one more track for you if you don't mind, and I'll play more next week. This time he's got Páirí Cain on Illan Pipes, and it's a planxty called Brú na Bóinne.

Christy, Fear All-In and Chain and Tanimata Air na Brew na Bornia, and that featured Porrick Kane all Ilan Pipes Fishin Arous Er Fad. And of course that is another of Jack Talty's compositions, and it's from his album Cuira an Ciúil. So I suppose the best thing to do is to check out RaelicRecords.com for all details about the CD, and it's well worth having in your collection. Okay, for something absolutely completely different, Chasing Abby with Arisha Sarish.

0: Dave Mitchell.
1: Arish is Arish. That's from Chasing Abby, and they are a very high energetic trio, a great Irish trad house and electronic pop trio. They are coming to Munro's Live on this Saturday night, the 18th of July, as part of the Galway Arts Festival. And I think the doors will generally open around 8 p.m. So there are tickets still for sale. Okay, I'll be coming back and telling you more about what's happening in Galway this week after the break.
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1: For Jurashka Trad on the Bay, this is the Fiji Reel 1 and 2, and I will tell you more about it after the track.

Fiji 1 and Fiji 2 from the album Galway to Fiji, the music of Father Kelly. And that was Patsy Broderick on piano and yours truly, myself, on fiddle. And we are playing as one of the traditional music showcases.

Lavals de Jouer from Dermot Byrne and Florian Blanc. And concentrating on gigs that are happening this week, we've got Kevin Burke, Dermot Byrne, Noriana Kennedy and Jim Murray. And they are coming to Munro's Live on this Thursday evening at about 6 o'clock. And tickets are €22.50. So just check out Galway International Arts Festival for tickets. On the Saturday, as part of the lunchtime gigs, if I'm going to confuse you even more, Maurice Lennon, Ciara Brennan and Chris Dawson will be taking the stage at 1 o'clock. And this is a track from them. We've got 2, 3, 4, Pinch of Snuff. So here we go.

Cole Fearolin and Shin from Morris Lennon, Ciara Brennan and Chris Dawson. And just for a little recap, this week at the Traditional Music Showcases in Munro's Live on Dominic Street, we have Thursday at 1 o'clock, Liz Coleman, Áine McHugh. Friday, 1 o'clock, we've got Patsy Broderick, Agus Mahane. And Saturday at 1 o'clock, we've got Morris Lennon, Ciara Brennan and Chris Dawson. And I will be telling you about next week's on next week's programme. Okay, we are coming to the end of the programme and a big thank you here to Connor on sound and for all his patience. We are finishing off with the Tulla Cayley Band, who also were Grotham TG Cahir recipients, and a huge congratulations to them. We are finishing with Dowd's Number 9, Fair-Haired Mary and My Love Is in America. So, until next time, this is Maureen Fahey saying Slán, agus beannacht.

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2: At 8, good evening, I'm Tina Gates. The US military has confirmed carrying out fresh strikes on Iran tonight. Iran's reporting incoming enemy projectiles on Quesham Island at the eastern end of the Strait of Hormuz and in the port city of Bandar Abbas. Earlier, Donald Trump claimed the US and Iran agreed a new deal yesterday, but he accused the Iranians of breaking that agreement within an hour. Military analyst Sean Bell says Tehran appears to be targeting US bases in the Gulf.
3: During the main conflict, Iran was targeting a lot of energy infrastructure around the Middle East. This time it feels like they're actually targeting across the UAE. You've got Qatar, Bahrain, but the US facilities there. The pattern is clear. Now, the danger, of course, is when these missiles are coming across from Iran, they get intercepted. We understand there were 3 casualties, one of them a child, but that was debris falling.
2: A 9-year-old girl is among 6 Palestinians killed in the latest Israeli attacks in Gaza. Palestinian health officials say the child died after gunfire hit a tent encampment, while 4 others were killed in an airstrike on a metal workshop in Gaza City. The Israeli military says it targeted what it described as terrorist infrastructure and says it's not aware of the reported shooting involving the child. Emergency services have recovered the body of a teenage boy who drowned in a Midlands lake. It happened in Loch Ree near Glasson in County Westmeath yesterday evening. A search operation was launched at Carnacilla Point and the body of the 15-year-old boy was recovered a short time later. A post-mortem will be carried out at Mullingar Regional Hospital and a file will be sent to the coroner. 2 men in their 40s have been arrested after a drugs find worth over €700,000 in counties Leash and Kildare. Heroin, cocaine and cannabis were found. 11 military-grade guns, silencers and ammunition were recovered during searches of 6 places this weekend. They're being questioned at stations in the Midlands. There are continued warnings to stay safe in the sun as a new weather alert kicks in for the week ahead. Met Éireann warns a prolonged spell of very warm weather or hot weather will continue this weekend right into next week. Meteorologist Matthew Martin is urging people to be cautious in the heat.
4: These high temperatures bring a number of potential impacts for the public. Obviously, uncomfortable sleeping conditions are likely due to these high temperatures. And just as the overnight temperatures don't fall too low, of course, that can bring its own issues. The key message for the public, obviously, is to enjoy the fine weather. Remember to stay hydrated, protect yourself from the sun, and obviously take extra care when around water.
2: A major incident's been declared in North Wales after a large wildfire broke out on Conwy Mountain. Police are evacuating residents to a rest centre while firefighters work to protect homes near the Sucknant Pass. People nearby are being told to keep windows and doors closed and to get medical advice if smoke affects their breathing. A number of ceremonies have taken place across the country today to mark the National Day of Commemoration. Irish men and women who died in past conflicts and on international peacekeeping missions are being remembered today. At the Royal Hospital Kilmainham in Dublin this morning, a number of political leaders attended a ceremony where President Catherine Connolly laid a wreath on behalf of the Irish people. Local commemorations also took place in Cork, Galway, Kilkenny, Limerick, Sligo and Waterford. Speaking in Dublin, Niamh Clowry from the Humanist Association said those who give their lives for peace inspire us all today.
5: Let us take inspiration from the past to guide us in shaping a better future. Let us stand together, united in our diversity, and work tirelessly to build a society where compassion, empathy, and solidarity are not just words, but are guiding principles of our actions.
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8: The Galway Under-20 Ladies, All-Ireland Football Champions after beating Donegal and Tobercurry. Turlochmore, Ardrahan and Cylon, Galway Hurling League champions. And Galway United men leave it late to defeat Sligo Rovers at Pier Stadium yesterday. The Full-Time Whistler, we're with you till 9. Good evening and welcome to the full-time whistle on a sunny sporting weekend in Galway, which included some Saturday night Salt Hill drama at Pier Stadium.
9: Ball is with David Hurley. Hurley has Jimmy Keohane wide on the left, up to the feet of Lee Devitt. Devitt is holding on to the ball, gives it back to Hurley. Hurley can deliver across now, whips the ball in. Shot! Oh, the winner! Matty Wolfe! Oh, could you read it?
10: Look at that for a video. Unbelievable. Absolutely.
9: Yeah, but now you have silly supporters going on to the pitch.
10: Oh my God.
9: Yeah.
10: What a game, yeah, my friend.
9: Absolutely cracking.
10: Just John Coffey trying to get there.
9: Yeah.
10: The supporters have made the pitch.
9: Yeah.
10: Unbelievable, Mike. What a finish. John has just asked the players just to leave the pitch.
9: Yeah. 3-2. Matty Wolfe across from the left. I think it was Hurley.
10: It was a peach of a
9: cross. And Wolfe was on the edge of the box. And a left-footed effort.
10: Oh, my God. It was just a super goal, wasn't it? It was always going in.
9: Yeah.
10: What have we left, Mike? I think we're about a minute or two.
9: Well, obviously, let's put it this way. It's officially a minute left. But we'll have another minute. Sligo are pushing 10 players forward.
10: Well,
9: absolutely
10: brilliant spectacle.
8: A late winner from Matty Wolfe in Pier Stadium in the Connacht Derby secured all 3 points for Galway United yesterday evening. We'll be back to that game later on and we'll get the full reaction and report from Mike. We're going to start with the results of the weekend now. We're bringing that All-Ireland Under-20 Ladies Football Final. Galway beating Donegal by 3-11 to 1-9. In the Hurling League Finals taking place in Galway this weekend, the Division 1 League Final took place just about 2 hours ago. It finished up Turlochmore 4-22 or Moore Mary 21 points. In Division 2 Final, Ardrahan beat Gort by 30 points to 27. And the Division 3 final was an absolute cracker. Cylon beating Pádraig Pearse's after extra time by 4-20 to 2-25. The All-Ireland Senior Football Championship semi-finals, Kerry 2-18, Dublin 20 points in Croke Park this afternoon. And Mayo, Andy Moran's Mayo, into the All-Ireland final. They beat Loud by 3-23 to 15 points, setting up a final date with Kerry in 2 weeks' time. In the League of Ireland Men's Premier Division, Galway United 3, Sligo Rovers 2, Dundalk 1, Drogheda United 2, and Waterford 1, St Patrick's Athletic 1. Galway United remain in 7th place, they're on 27 points after 23 games played. They're 2 points behind Derry City. Derry City in 6th. Galway United have 2 games in hand on them. League of Ireland Women's Premier Division, Galway United 3, Shamrock Rovers 3, Cork City 0, Athlone Town 3, DLR Waves 2, Bohemians 1, Shelburne 3, Waterford 0, Piemont United 0, Treaty United 2, and Sligo Rovers 1, Wexford 0. United are sitting in 2nd. They're on 24 points from 10 games. They're 2 points behind Athlone Town with a game in hand. We're going to start off the programme with yesterday and that historic victory for Galway in the inaugural All-Ireland Under-20 Ladies Football Championship. Here's the final moments with Darren Kelly.
11: Galway players played down the clock to the goal players. Desperately trying to find a score. 8 minutes of injury time. And then it's all over. And Galway have created history. They are the All-Ireland Under-20 Ladies Football Champions for 2026. They have beaten Donegal here in Kilcoyne Park in Tubbercurry by 3-11 to 1-8.
8: A historic victory for Galway indeed. Let's get their match report with Darren.
12: Galway 3-11, Donegal 1-9. Galway's under-20 ladies footballers made history on Saturday as they were crowned the first ever winners of the All-Ireland Championship at this grade. 2 Alicia O'Malley goals and 1 for Ava Heenan were the crucial scores, but the Tribes women were also buoyed by excellent defensive displays from keeper Edie Ryan, fullback Leanne Shogan, while the midfield partnership of Saoirse Murray and captain Cara Bannock worked perfectly in unison. Donegal's Sarah Thomas opened the scoring in the opening minute, but the Tyrconnell side's marquee players were kept quiet over the hour. Galway got a stroke of luck to send them on their way, as Isabel Murray supplied Alicia O'Malley on the right. The St. Fersey's attacker's point attempt dropped short, but keeper Ellie McGarvey couldn't stop it going over the line. Galway led the goal to a point and added a white flag from Saoirse Murray before Aisin O'Neill replied for their opponents. However, the girls in maroon stretched to 2-3 to 2 points clear, approaching the quarter hour, as Alicia O'Malley added 2 scores either side of punishing an errant kick out for Galway's second goal. And it was 3-4 to 4 points at half time, with Lucy Ward converting 2 Donegal frees. Cara Bannock cut through the Donegal defence before kicking over in 19 minutes. But 3 minutes later, the industrious Ava Heenan held off a challenge from the Donegal keeper to get Galway's third major. As entertaining as this was, the game wasn't without talking points, and both teams finished both halves with 14 players. Donegal's Alana Boyle and Galway's Isabel Murray got first half yellow cards. Galway's Ruby Quinn and Donegal captain Tara Rose Mahon concluded the contest on the line. Galway also could have been further ahead. Alicia O'Malley had two chances to complete her hat-trick. Her penalty, won by Ava Heenan, was saved by Ellie McGarvey. Another low strike from play raced across the goal. Donegal needed a strong third quarter and got a goal from Caitlin Fletcher 6 minutes after the restart to trail by just 3-5 to 1-5. Sarah Thomas couldn't buy a green flag as Edie Ryan directed one effort off the crossbar, the other was blocked by Leanne Shoga. Despite being under pressure, Galway kept the scoreboard ticking, especially through Alicia O'Malley, who added 6 points, two from play set up by Saoirse Murray, to keep them 3-11 to 1-7 ahead in injury time. Katie Slattery got the other Galway point. Caoimhe McCabe became the latest to deny a Sarah Thomas chance. When Caitlin Fletcher floated over Donegal's last score in 67 minutes, it was rewarded as a two-pointer, which caused confusion, as the new rules didn't appear to be enforced. If so, both sides got away with multiple breaches of the 4-3 rule. Either way, it was immaterial, as Galway went into the record books as the first ever All-Ireland Under-20 Ladies Football Champions. And with 2-8 in total, Alicia O'Malley is the Galway Bay FM Player of the Match. Final score again, Galway 3-11, Donegal 1-9. Darren Kelly, Galway Bay FM Sports, Kilcoyne Park, Tubbercurry.
8: First ever All-Ireland Ladies Football Under-20 Champions, as Darren said. Let's see what their manager, Kevin Joyce, thought of it.
13: Delighted, but like, we knew that performance was in them just to get it out of them. We knew we have some great footballers there, there's no doubt about that. It was just to get the energy levels into them to go on and believe in themselves that they could do it, and they did.
14: There were stages in the game where they responded to big Donegal scores. Yes, you got on top of the scoreboard earlier, but Donegal kept you honest. But even when you take, fortunately, it might be the first goal for Alicia O'Malley, but even a couple of points in the second half, just when Donegal was starting to find a way back.
13: Yeah, like, we got off to a great start and we went in at half time in a very good position. But we spoke about it at half time that we knew Donegal were going to come at us in waves, but that if we could just keep tipping over one or two points and just keep the scoreboard, keep a bit of distance in the scoreboard, that we'd be fine. And we have an inside forward line there that they're unreal. Like, Joe, any county would love to have them. Like,
14: oh, indeed. Like, I think it was a 2-7 or 2-8 Alicia O'Malley got today as well. A second goal magic. We were joking about her missing the penalty. She had other goal chances there as well. Ava Heenan, the work rate, and even the supply coming into them. Like, you know, once she got settled into the game, the supply went in.
13: Yeah, and we spoke about that at halftime as well, that the supply going into them was very good. And a credit to Isabel and Sarah Banks that were playing out around the middle of the park. They said the supply coming from the backs was so good that it was easy to give a good supply in.
14: What was impressive about the squad performance, not just the 15 on the field of play, because even when we talked in the preview and you spent 4 of the 6 weeks not knowing if you have an All-Ireland final, keeping it going, you had a few changes, and it was a great to see Finash packed there for the game at the end as well. But you wouldn't have known that in the field of play. Just the cohesive link-up play between them was probably the difference between the two teams.
13: It probably was the difference. They were great. Like, and we spoke an awful lot about it. We did an awful lot of soul-searching after the Dublin game, because we knew, both management and players, we all knew we were better than what we were in the day. Like, and we knew this performance was there, and credit to the girls, like, they just worked for each other. And we spoke in the dressing room about it wasn't about the result, that we had to bring our best performance, and if we were beaten we would have been happy, but we had to bring the performance, and the girls did. And just on Aoife Nash, was over in Chicago in the J1, spoke to me 2 weeks ago, will I come back? I said I'd like you to come back, I said, if you can. And the next message I got from her was, flights are booked, I'll be at training Wednesday. And then we had Sarah Heshen, is actually in Vancouver, and she just flew in last night to be here for the weekend for the girls. Like, I told her beforehand, I said, you're gone for the last 6 weeks, you're probably not going to get a look in. She said, no, I just want to be there for the girls. Like, you know, and she came back, and we had girls changed leaving cert holidays. We had part of our management team were over in Marbella at a family occasion, and credit to Sheila and her husband. They flew in last night. They left their two sons over in Marbella with their sister. They flew in last night and they're flying out again tomorrow morning.
14: Sounds like the Irish government on St. Patrick's Day.
13: Michael, I think, never mind Supermax, it's probably Michael O'Leary that should be sponsoring us.
14: But even as you mentioned, Pat McDonough here to cheer on the team as well. It's great to get everyone back here, because what an occasion it's been. Tubbercurry putting up a good show. Conditions absolutely superb. Fitting for an All-Ireland final, and the match itself delivered.
13: Yeah, definitely. And like a great pitch, great location, Joe. Win or lose, we couldn't fault. Like, everything was perfect here. Like, you know, and it, it suits good football, and it suits good footballers and suits athletes, and we had them, and we were delighted when about Tubber Curry. Ryan had trained one of the management team had trained Sligo Miners a few years ago, and he trained here a good bit, and he was delighted, and he was saying, you know, lovely pitch, fast pitch, we'll be able to work on this, like, great.
14: We were talking about getting settled in, and look, a lot has been mentioned about Alicia O'Malley. We've already spoken to her, and a deserving player of the match, no arguments there. But throughout the team, your defence as a unit, Clara Banning dropping back as the holding midfielder, Edie Ryan with two saves in the second half, Leanne Shoga, I'd say, bruises tomorrow, some of the balls she blocked, and she wasn't the only one. Yeah. Everybody stepped up.
13: Yeah, definitely, and like, Alicia, definitely player of the match, but I think 1-15 and the subs that came on, they all died, like, and it was all about just work rate. And people talk about tactics boards and everything like this. It's all about work rate and energy at the end of the day.
14: This competition, Kevin, before I let you go, what does it mean, like, for Galway football and for ladies football in general? Because, and we did acknowledge in the commentary, some of these players will never wear the maroon and white again, but if it wasn't for this competition, some of them could have been done 2 years ago.
13: Oh, yeah, definitely. It's great. And even... I had to make a few phone calls from even Clara wasn't coming in, Clara Bannock, like I had to call her, and you know, I'd be good friends with Clara anyways, and ask her to come in, and she was a great minor, and she wasn't ready for senior, and this competition flourished her again, and there's other girls there like that, they've brought joy back to themselves in the way they play football. Like, they weren't ready for maybe senior and the intensity of senior and everything, but this is great. It'll put some in the shop window for Dan, and hopefully next year he'll be looking for one or two of these girls to go up with him.
14: The girls emptied their tank. You could see some of the substitution was pretty much the wasn't next there. There was a lot to take in as well. A couple of yellow cards. You know, I'll get your thoughts on them. Donegal can say the same, I suppose.
13: Yeah, well, to be fair, I can't fault the referee. And Isabel's yellow card, it was a third tick. Like, she thought when she came off it was for the tackle, but it wasn't. It was for a third tick. Now, there was big tackles going in. And, like, maybe we were a bit overzealous on them or whatever. Like, but, like, that's what they were bringing work rate, you know, and bringing energy and everything. And, like, and them things happen, you do it. And we were joking. And I was actually joking with Ruby's father there just before the presentation. He said, I knew she wouldn't stay on the pitch here. He said, I warned her before she went to you, don't get sent off. Like, but again, an unreal athlete. And I spoke to you previously about it. She wasn't with us in the Dublin game. She wasn't able to play. And she was a big difference that day. And you can see today the energy she brings and the work rate, like, Joe. And she brings on the girls beside her as well as that.
14: Yeah, and look, again, another player, we could talk about them all there. And I can see Saoirse Murray, I think, in midfield too, like, some of the balls she's hit down. We should give her a mention.
13: Definitely Saoirse Murray. Like, Saoirse Murray, the only reason Saoirse Murray was brought off was she was totally fatigued. Yeah. It was on the physio's advice. He said, she's dizzy out there. She's not able to move. And we were trying to get her to sit deeper, but she just wouldn't sit. She was mad to get up driving the play on, like, so we had to get her on. And credit to all the girls that come on, Saoirse Murray, Zaina, Aoife Nash, Gráinne, and Rebecca Noon. But at the same time, we could have brought on any of the other subs as well, and they would have done the exact same thing, like, you know.
14: Yeah, look, it's great to have a squad finally, because I want to let you go celebrate with your team. Just looking around here in front of us, this is support, great support up and going. We knew that was always going to happen anyway, and everybody just enjoying themselves after a great performance.
13: Yeah, it's great. The support is great, and even support from my own club and family and friends and everything that have come up to maybe support me or whatever. Like, I'm delighted with that. And we spoke about it, like, you know, the energy you get from crowd, and when people support you, it drives you on, like, and everything helps you put in a good performance.
8: That was a happy Kevin Joy speaking to Darren Kelly after winning the inaugural Under 20 Ladies Football Championship with Galway. Certainly a great boost to Galway ladies football ahead of what turning attention again to the senior ladies again next weekend. We're going to move to the Hurling League finals now, and it was Duggan Park Ballinasloe, the venue for Turlochmore and Oramore Mary. Two sides looking to lay down a marker ahead of the upcoming championship. It's back to Darren for the story of the game.
14: Turlochmore 4-23, Oramore Mary 20 points. Turlochmore are back-to-back Division 1 Hurling League champions following an impressive 15-point victory over Oramore Mary in Duggan Park Ballinasloe today. Four first-half goals for the victors were the difference between the teams, as Matthew Tarpey, Barry Callanan, Dara Whelan and Conor Walsh all found the net to create a 12-point deficit. This was a repeat of last year's County Senior Hurling quarter-final. Oramore Mary attacked earlier on, but it was Turlochmore who were ruthless getting the first score, as Barry Callanan set up Matthew Tarpey for a goal on 2 minutes. They led 1-3 to 2 points by 7 minutes before scores from Garage McInerney, Jack Grealish, the goalkeeper from play, and a free from Colin Burke reduced Oramore Mary's deficit to 1-3 to 5 points. Their reprieve was short-lived as Barry Callan came in from the right in 10 minutes to get Turrock Moore's second goal, but Oran Mary weren't going away, getting three more scores against Jack Grealish, Colin Burke and Killian Costlow on target. It was 2-5 to 10 points on 19 minutes, but Turrock Moore outscored their opponents 2-7 to 2 points before the break, getting three scores, first from new captain Jamie Holland. Matthew Tarpey also on target, as was Sean O'Hanlon. The third goal was scored by Dara Whelan, putting the head down after Dara Walsh found his brother Connor, who set up the Turrock Moore midfielder. Sean O'Hanlon also got a score. There was Tom Quirk on target as well. Sean Loftus, Matthew Tarpey again, and Connor Walsh opted not to go for a free, playing a 1-2 with Barry Callan before nailing Turrock Moore's fourth goal. They led 4-12 to 12 points at half time. Oran Mary were getting chances. They had 9 first half wides, but did briefly reduce the deficit in the first 5 minutes after the restart. 2 frees from Colin Burke and a point from Ruben Davis left them 4-13 to 15 points down, but they couldn't close the deficit as Turrock Moore continued to pull away. Conor Walsh got 2 frees. Barry Callan also with another score and a point from substitute Patrick O'Kane just after coming on the field of play. Conor Walsh and Sean O'Hanlon made it 4-19 to 17 points entering the final 10 minutes. Colin Burke with 2 frees for Oranmore Mary. And Turrock Moore continued outscoring their opponents by 4 points to 2 in those final 10 minutes. Dara Whelan with another score. Sean O'Hanlon on target. Then Gareth Fahy, the wing back, and Dara Walsh, the goalkeeper, all stepping up to get points. There was a couple of scores in there for Oranmore Mary coming from Conor Hanafy. At the end of the day, this will matter little when the Senior Hurling Championship begins in 4 weeks' time, but Oranmore Mary will be disappointed to have taken another big defeat to Turrock Moore after last year's contest. For Turrock Moore, under new manager Owen Brislin, they've won silverware again. Final score here in Duggan Park in Ballinasloe. It finished Turrock Moore 4-23, Oranmore Mary 20 points. 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
8: Certainly a great start to the year for Turrock Moore there, laying down some early foundations for the upcoming championship. The Division 3 final also took place at Duggan Park, Ballinasloe this afternoon, and it was an absolute thriller. Darren has all the details.
14: Cylon 4-20, Pádraig Pearse's 2-25 after extra time. This Division 3 Hurling League final in Duggan Park today had everything as Cylon came back from the brink of defeat to beat Pádraig Pearse's in extra time. It was a contest with plenty of changes, starting over 3 Pádraig Pearse's scores, Dean Riley getting 2 of them, making it 3 points to nil before John Igo got in for Cylon's opening goal on 7 minutes. The sides were level again, 1-1 to 4 points on 9 minutes before Cylon got 1-1, including their second goal as Paul Ronan cut through the defence for putting the ball into the back of the net, and they maintained that advantage, leading 3-4 to 8 points on 28 minutes, when it was a penalty won by number 13 Sean Newell. Goalkeeper Jake Hogan came up the field and put the ball into the back of the net. Cylon were 5 points clear, but Pádraig Pearse's put themselves back into contention before the break. Jonah Donnan getting 2 points from play either side of a Killian Fahy free. One last score from John Igo from Cylon had it 3-5 to 11 points at half time. Pádraig Pearse's got off to a great start in the second half. 2 frees were converted by their tallysmen, Jonah Donnan and Killian Fahy, but it was Dean Riley coming in from the left in 34 minutes, getting a goal, and it was 1-13 to 3-5. Cylon hit back with 3 scores in a row. Dara Mahan, Sean Newell and the goalkeeper Jake Hogan from a free to take advantage, but then Pádraig Pearse's hit 1-4 unanswered to put themselves 6 points clear entering the final 10 minutes, 2-17 to 3-8. After getting 3 scores, it was a goal from Emmett Ward that put distance between the teams. Jonah Donnan at another point as Cylon were missing opportunities in the closing stages. However, that being said, Cylon found time to get the 1-4 they needed to save the match. Keelan Craven getting 2 scores, one of them from play, and then 1-1 from Sean Newell, the goal on 62 minutes, levelling the side. Killian Fahy did put Pádraig Pearse's back in front, but it was Shane Fury for Cylon that left it 4-12 to 2-18 after the 60 minutes. However, Pádraig Pearse's playing Premier Intermediate Hurling in 2026 came out of the blocks quickest again. Dermot Fahy and Dean Riley put 2 between them. And even though Tom Kane, who had a superb game in the middle of the fields, and Keelan Craven with a free, kept Cylon in touch, Pádraig Pearse's went 3 points in front again as Killian Fahy landed 2 more frees, and Darren Moran was also on target, making it 2-23 to 4-14 on 66 minutes. But the sides were all square again by the change of ends, and Cylon hit back to 2 more Tom Keane points either side of a score from Sean Newell, 4-17 to 2-23. and Cylon came out quickest at the start of the second half. Indeed, they created a goal scoring opportunity for Paul Ronan, but Enda Knuff made the block. There was a free for Keelan Craven and a point from play from John Igo, making it 4-19 to 2-23. But Pádraig Pearce's were not done, as they got the two scores to level the game through Emmett Ward and a Jonah Donlan free. Both teams were guilty of missing chances and penalties appeared inevitable. However, Cylon substitute Conor Newell managed to get a point to put them in front. Pádraig Pearce's couldn't manage to equalise at the other end, and Cylon, relegated to Premier Junior in 2026, put up a big mark ahead of that competition as they were crowned Division 3 hurling champions. Cylon midfielder Tom Gain is the Galway Bay FM man of the match. Final score again, Cylon 4-20, Pádraig Pearce's 2-25 after extra time. Darren Kelly, Galway Bay FM Sport, Duggan Park, Ballinasloe.
8: Certainly a great weekend for Cylon, and the excitement can start building now for the Galway Senior Hurling Championship, which is eagerly anticipated in a few weeks' time. But of course, that wraps up our GAA coverage for today. But next weekend, there'll be a close eye on a certain All-Ireland final taking place at Croke Park. We'll be back after the break with all the soccer action of the weekend.
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8: And you're welcome back to the programme. Sean Carley here with you till 9 o'clock, rounding up the weekend sporting action. Turning to soccer now, and a lot of eyes were on the World Cup and England against Norway last night, but in Salt Hill, an absolute cracker was taking place in the Connacht Derby. These games, which are rarely dull, and it certainly wasn't dull yesterday afternoon. Mike Rafferty has the match report.
21: Now, drama might normally be reserved for a stage production, but in Pearce Stadium on Saturday evening, Galway United took theatre to a new level with a dramatic 3-2 victory over Sligo Rovers. It was 8th versus 10th in the Premier League, as two teams battling to get away from the lower regions of the table went head-to-head. Matters looked good going into the home side as they led 1-0 at the break, but eventually the visitors were reduced to 10 men before Matty Wolfe ran the length of the pitch to make it 2-0. It looked like matters were done and dusted from the home point of view as they made 5 changes to see the game out. However, the drama was only beginning as 2 Rovers goals in 5 minutes level matters at 2-2. Stephen Walsh lob came back off the crossbar before Wolfe secured a 93rd minute winner for the home side as John Caulfield's won for the second game in succession at the Salt Hill venue. The manager went with an attacking lineup as Pierrot and Walsh featured in a twin-prong attack, and they were certainly a feature for United from the opening exchanges. Walsh directed a close-range shot at Sam Sargent, while Pierrot had a header and a shot off target. Sligo threatened twice as Seb Quirk lashed a dropping ball in the box just over before goalkeeper Hugh De Cunha went full length to stop a shot from the same player. The home breakthrough finally arrived on 34 minutes when Jimmy Cohan crossed on the byline and Pierrot applied the close-range finish for a 1-0 advantage. The visitors were reduced to 10 men on 53 minutes when Quirk collected a second yellow card before the game was changed on 72 minutes when firstly, De Cunha made a smashing point-blank reflex save to deny substitute Cian Kavanagh. Immediately, Matty Wolfe picked up the ball in his own area and went the length of the pitch before sliding it past the advancing Sargent for 2-0. All looked good for the home side as they made five changes and were in control of proceedings. However, the course of the game was to change quickly as Kavanagh struck twice from close range for Sligo Rovers on 83 and 87 minutes to level matters at 2-2. All of a sudden, the home tempo went up and Stephen Walsh lob beat the goalkeeper but came back off the crossbar. However, on 93 minutes, the crucial winner arrived as David Hurley crossed on the left and Wolfe, with a cultured left-footed effort that nestled in the top corner of the net, gave Galway United a dramatic winner. Elsewhere, while unannounced before the game, it was the final appearance of former Galway United skipper Conor McCormack in the Galway United jersey as he departs to join the FAI coaching staff. Over six seasons, he was one of the most outstanding players for United in that spell. Next up for Galway United is Crumlin United in the FAI Cup in Pearce Stadium on Friday night. But as regards last night, it finished Galway United 3, Sligo Rovers 2.
8: After the game, John Caulfield was speaking to Mike Rafferty after the late win.
1: It was a fantastic win on the conditions of what happened. We spoke all week about starting well, giving a performance like against Kisteri, get at Sligo, put them under pressure, try and create chances. Watch it, a glorious opportunity. Sargent saves for 6 yards. He had a header, he saves. Fran scores. I think at half time going in, we well deserved 1-0. We're probably disappointed we weren't 2-0 up, but certainly 1-0. Wanted more of the same in the second half. 50-50, first 10 minutes, there wasn't much in the game. We were comfortable defending. Franz and Walsh were doing reasonably well. You could see they were causing the problem, a few problems. Then they get a man sent off. And at that stage, then you're just saying, move the ball quickly, put them under pressure. And it took Hugo to make a great save. And then Matty Wolfe to run 50, 60 yards to get a brilliant goal. And it took 2-0 and the crowd was singing. Everyone's happy. But if there's ever one lesson in football that you learn, that if you become casual, you become sloppy, if you think the game has won, and more importantly, if you don't go for the kill, anything can happen. And we just went walkabouts all over the pitch. We lost silly balls. We slowed the game down for no reason. And we, instead of properly defending, we let fellas run. And whether the first goal was offside or not, we let them back in the game. And out of nothing, just 2-2, and you're thinking, we've blown 2 points here. Obviously, we go on pitch, watch the crossbar, and thinking, maybe it's not going to go in, but Wolfie gets an unbelievable winner. So, fantastic day for supporters, fantastic 3 points for us. So, when you put it in that context, it's what our aim for the whole week was. But it certainly was heart-stopping, and certainly, you know, if there's ever a lesson, it's great to win a match, but get a huge warning, a lesson that if you ever take a team for granted or a match for granted, you get kicked in the teeth, and we very nearly did.
21: And do you think that happened? Why does that happen? Well, I suppose it happens in games because people get comfortable and you're winning and you're a man up. I suppose they're all the ingredients that just sort of add to the drama.
1: It's human nature. Mm. Happens in sport all over the world. You know, it didn't happen every first time here for Galway United. We saw Liverpool win a Champions League in 2005. Mike, you were alive that time. And AC Milan were 3-0 up. So, you know, it's not unusual that these scenarios. We saw Man United win the Champions League. You know, we've seen all over the world. Mindset is incredible. And, you know, it's positivity winning. But the mindset is that if you become lazy, you switch off. And it's hard to put it on. We made changes to increase the intensity, to bring more legs into the team, and it looked like it backfired. That it was them that got the impetus, and certainly did for that period. But it's a great lesson, particularly if you win a match. You know, if we drew the match and left the 2 points, it would be a sore conversation. But look, we spoke about winning the game, and you have to reflect afterwards. We've suffered with a lot of late goals this season. It's nice for us to get a fantastic winner. The atmosphere today was electric. Coming here has been a breath of fresh air for us. And look, we have a couple more games to go, and let's hope we can keep the positive results here.
8: A breath of fresh air, as John Caulfield described the move to Pearce Stadium, the temporary move, I may add. M&DC Park will be back after its resurfacing works very shortly, but certainly going well for Galway United out there. Two wins from two so far, and Crumlin United to come in the cup on Friday night. It was referenced that Conor McCormack played his final game after quite a few great years at Galway United. He spoke to Mike Rafferty after.
0: Well, first and foremost, that we won the game, which is the most important thing. You know, we go into every game hoping to win, and especially tonight, the Connacht Derby. We've been, the last few, last year, we didn't show ourselves. And we didn't turn up in the games, and it was really important these years that we have done. So first and foremost, I'm delighted for the win, but yeah, no, this has been coming on now past few months and stuff, between the FAI and Galway, and we come to an agreement that today was my last game, my last professional football game, and it's been a wonderful 20 years as a professional, and I'd like to think that I've given everything on and off the pitch and for the club as well. So I'm just absolutely delighted to have been part of the recent history, to win the first division, to get Galway back in the Premier Division where it belongs, to be a club now, that established club now in the Premier Division, competing each week. It's exactly where I wanted the club to be, and it's a nice place to leave it. I just have no more to give now at the minute, and sadly it's come to an end, but all good things must come to an end, and I like to go out in a high like this, so no, I'm absolutely delighted.
17: I chatted to your sisters and your mother and father. Of course, you're a Louth man, mm-hmm. and of course everybody forfeited it going to Croke Park from their point of view to come to see you today, and flesh and blood is more important than Louth, and obviously great family support as well.
0: Yeah, no, I always had, and ever since I was a little boy, my mum and dad drove me up and down the country to get the best training when I was a kid at school, you know, and I had just a dream of one day of being a professional football player and wearing the green of Ireland. I was lucky enough to do that. I supported Manchester United as a kid. I was lucky enough to join Manchester United as well. So a lot happened for me early on in my career. Then I went to Italy for a couple of years, learned a lot about myself, learned a new language, something that totally different, that set me up for my whole career, and I'm delighted I've done that. I came back under Michael O'Neill at Shamrock Rovers, and we won the league, the Atlantic Cup, and we qualified for the Europa League then as well. My family supported me throughout, they were always there for me through the highs and lows. From there went to Pats, we won the Cup, the FAI Cup. From there went to Derry, at the Brandywell, and played with a magnificent captain called Ryan McBride, so I'm sure that you all know. He's a fantastic captain, and I learned lots from him also. I learned lots from all the other managers and coaches and players that I played with. And then I got the call from John Caulfield to go down to Cork in 2017, and that year was unbelievable, winning the double that year and bringing the league title back to Leaside. It was one of my favourite years as a professional football player, and going on from them, being very successful there to back to Derry for a short stint. But in the last six seasons, being at Galway United, and I had one objective to come here, was to win the first division, and only for John Coffey was here, wouldn't it? You know, so that was the main reason coming here. He had a vision, he had a plan. Although it took us a season or two to get there, but we got there, and now the club's a well-established club in the Premier Division. So I'd like to think that I was part of that success, and all the guys that were there that gave everything, and I'd like to think that I've left everything on and off the pitch at the club, and Galway United will always be a part of me, and I enjoyed being a tribesman, and I was very welcomed when I came here from everybody, and would just like to wish the club the very, very best and everyone involved with it, and I'm sure to be a supporter and to be around the games in the upcoming years.
17: Well, of course, I think the reception that you got sort of before the game with the big signs, and it wasn't exactly well known that you were leaving Galway United after this game. It wasn't pre-publicized, I know, that was fine, but the reception you got from the players. I know I met you recently, we met in a supermarket, and we had a casual chat, and I was absolutely fascinated by just the brief conversation we had and the coaching that you did, and I actually said to myself, I must get hold of him someday and we'll have a long chat. We might maybe have that now, but obviously this is bringing your career here to an end. You might just fill us in just roughly on what you're going to do with the FAI from now on.
0: Yeah, well, it's an international coach role, so I'll be working within the age groups from 15s to 19s, boys and girls, to help them young kids with big dreams, and to share my experience as a player and also as a coach, a young coach, to try and help them and give them the best chance, and help create a pathway with all the other coaches and the lead international coaches. And the FAI are forming a great coaching team in the background. And again, that we're also a team of coaches, as well as managing the other the teams within the underage setup. So I'm really looking forward to learning from all them and sharing my experiences and helping all the young kids fulfil their dreams, and hopefully one day that they'll be going out and playing with the Irish first team in the Aviva Stadium, wearing their famous green jersey, and that'll be an immense proud moment for myself, hopefully. So that's what I'm really looking forward to, and yeah, I can't wait to get going.
8: That was Conor McCormack speaking to Mike Raftley after playing his final game for Galway United after a few brilliant years. And of course, that First Division win, as he referenced, will live long in the memory. Switching to the women's game now, and Galway United were taking on Shamrock Rovers this evening in the League of Ireland Women's Premier Division. James Doyle has all the details.
3: Full time here in Headford. Galway United 3, Shamrock Rovers 3. From jubilation to despair for Galway United, from 3-0 up to 3-3. Galway United still stay unbeaten in 2026, but they drop more points in their title fight against Athlone. Galway raced into a 3-goal lead. Emma Doherty getting the scoring off with a bang. Abby Callanan with a lovely chip over Erica Turner in the Rovers goal, and Eve Dawson with a brilliant header, making it 3-0. But just before half time, Galway native from Killannon, Siobhan Doyle, with a wonder strike, giving Rovers a lifeline back into the game. And boy, did they take it. On the evergreen start of the second half, it was Emily Corbett to put Rovers 3-2, and then she won herself a penalty off a tackle from Lucy Jane Grant. Bit of contention if it was or wasn't a penalty, but Corbett stepped up and Julie slotted it away past Amanda McQuillan to make it 3-3. As the game grew, it became more frantic, more end-to-end, and Galway United, in search of a winner, had a couple of chances fly over the bar, most notably from Aveen Costello, and Shamrock Rovers even themselves hit the post. Kate O'Reilly, just before making way, she ended up hitting the post. In the end, honours even, a fair result based off the game. It was very end-to-end. It was one of the games of the season, but unfortunately for Galway United, it's more drop points in their search of a first National League title. Full-time score here in Moyne Villa, Galway United 3, Shamrock Rovers 3.
8: Certainly drop points for Galway United from a position of 3-0 up. Let's hear the thoughts of their manager, Phil Trill.
4: Yeah, it's a draw at the end of the day. I thought we were excellent in the first half. Second half, I thought we stopped doing what we were very good at. Credit the referee, excellent officiating as usual, bringing them back into the game.
3: I mean, let's focus on the positives, because I thought that the midfield and the defence in the first half in particular were excellent, and you know, the passing and moving that was done in the Monks, kind of the back three, and then your midfield three, and in particular Eve Dawson, I thought she was fantastic. She scored a well-deserved goal. I know it's very hard to kind of think of the positives at this stage, but that first half performance was very, very good from your side.
4: Excellent, yeah, really, really good. But the problem is, we probably should have been 4-0 up, not 5-0 up. We gave them a very, very soft goal, and that gave them back into the game. We spoke about at halftime how they'd bounce back. They did bounce back. We gave them a very soft goal, and then that allowed a big moment for the referee to make a mistake. Poor from us in the second half. Really poor from us.
3: What was the main reason for Rovers getting back into the game? Was it the Siobhan Doyle goal going into halftime, or was it just a collective effort from everyone, kind of maybe the heads dropping, a bit of human nature getting involved?
4: I thought the goal in the first half was outrageously sloppy. From our perspective, we just kicked the ball to her and allowed her to finish. And that, no more than the second goal, was very sloppy. And defending for the third goal was very sloppy as well, to give away a free or foul, if it was a foul. Poor things to look at and things to reflect on. But, like, look, the other side of it is, I think we're probably 16 games unbeaten this season. And if you add in last season, it's probably a hell of a long unbeaten run. We've got a final to look forward to on Saturday. So you can lick your wounds as long as you want. But, you know, we have to think progressive and have to think, okay, very, very simple fixes, and hopefully we can fix them for next week.
3: This heartache will probably make this team a stronger unit, but not only a stronger unit, a stronger footballing team. What would you do in terms of reviewing the game, and just break us through that kind of midweek routine leading up to that cup final? What are you going to be looking at in particular from mainly the second half, when it kind of all came crashing down for Galway?
4: Yeah, I think the hyperbole there is a bit much. Came crashing down. We can see the two goals. One of them is a penalty. I think we had enough chances to win the game. So I get the feeling is that it feels like a loss. But it's not the end of the world. Like, we just have to go on and move on with it. We'll reflect. We'll watch the game this week. We're back in. We'll try and choose a bit of media obligations this week, and we'll train Thursday and just prepare for the game as normal. Like, it's a great occasion to be in a cup final, but you know, I'm hoping a reality like today for the performance in the second half might spur us on to realise that we have to take our chances in the first half and make sure when we're on top of teams that we have to punish them.
3: Just looking ahead to that cup final against Shell's All-Ireland Cup, how much are you looking forward to that occasion? Galway United really stamping their authority on the All-Ireland Cup. Would you, you know, going ahead trying to win a third one, that'd be great for the whole county.
4: Be good, yeah, and we need to get a crowd behind us. You know, the club are doing everything they can with subsidised buses and tickets and all that, and you know, it'll be tough going into Tauchla Park and Shelburne. Like, you know, they're a very, very good side, and you know, we just need to make sure that we go out and put in a good performance for 90 minutes. Today I probably thought we played for about 60 minutes. We need to make sure we're right for 90 minutes.
3: You were very, very good against Shells last time, the 0-0 draw. I thought Galway were the better team. You know, you're going back up to Tauchla Park, obviously going up to Dublin, not an easy task for any team, but as you mentioned earlier there, unbeaten in 2026 plus I think 4 or 5 games at the end of last season, this team is in good shape going into that cup final. Like, trying to look ahead and look again the positive for that, what are you kind of aiming for in terms of the weaknesses of Shells coming into next week?
4: I haven't looked at them yet, to be honest with you. I haven't looked at them. We played well against them last time. We can't play well here today as well. It's funny the narrative you can peel last one, you know, the nil-all draw.

0: Dublin, the date for that one against Shelburne. It's certainly going to be a cracking occasion. We're going to take a commercial break. We'll be looking at golf and racing after the break.
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0: And you're welcome back to the final section of the programme. Myself, Sean Carley, rounding up the weekend sporting action across Galway. Well, it wasn't in Galway where the action in golf was happening this weekend, as Ireland ended an 18-year wait for glory in the European Amateur Team Championships. They were taking on Estonia and it went to the 20th hole when Roscommon golfer Thomas Higgins struck a 20-foot putt to secure the European Amateur Championship for the Irish. Well, the captain of that team, Damien Coyne, is from Tuam Golf Club. He was chatting to John Mulligan earlier on.
6: No, it hasn't sunk in at all yet. It's just been mental since it all happened yesterday evening. We've been going since. We haven't been to bed, so we've been travelling pretty much all night. Back through Frankfurt this morning and just literally back in the airport in Dublin. And a nice reception from some of the families of the players and Golf Ireland people as well here in Dublin Airport as well.
7: Let's talk about it. I'll talk about the final in a minute, because, I mean, if you can't get dramatic in that, you never will. I want to go right back, though. I want to go back to the competition itself, because at one stage, and I'm not joking you when I say this, I was on sport during the week, and you were in 10th at one stage in the team classification, and I was saying to myself, they're goosed, I'll be honest. But you showed great... I'm being blunt with you. When I saw you in 10th place, I thought that was it. Because given the scoring from the teams that were above you at the time, like England, like Netherlands, like Finland, I thought there was no way you were going to come back into it. Amazing character from this team to actually... Because it's played individually with scores combined. I mean, it shows how good a team these guys are individually to pull yourselves back to actually finish fourth after the stroke play.
6: Yeah, it was brilliant. It's the way it works is there's two rounds of qualifying, two rounds of stroke play qualifying. So six people on the team with five scores to count each day. And there was some issues with weather and weather delays, and it was very, very wet there for the few days before the event. So on the first day, we just didn't get off to a very fast start, and the standard is so high now among all the teams that, you know, if you're not really on it, you can find yourself on that bubble of qualifying for the top eight is the most important thing through that stroke play event. So we were right on the bubble of that, but on the second day, the lads were incredible. The shot, like a combined, I think 16 under par, which was the best score on the day, I think by a couple of shots as well. So it was really, really good. Just to qualify fourth was a really good effort, considering what had gone on the day before. But a really, really strong performance from all of them.
7: Your three best scorers, I have to mention this: Stuart Graham, a 66 to finish up on 7 under par. Thomas Higgins, a 68 to finish on 6 under. Now, the leader, Neville Reuter of Holland, was on 9 under par. So I'll give you an idea of how good the scoring was. And then Gavin Tiernan, a very, very solid 70 to finish up on 1 under. It's like cross-country team events. You know, you don't have to finish 1, 2, 3 as long as everyone scores kind of staying combined. So you knew then you had a quarterfinal to look forward to. And it was an interesting one because it was the old enemy, let's be honest.
6: The old enemy, England.
7: You know, a 3.5 to 1.5 win, and you got off to a great start.

0: start with the first foursomes match with Caelan Rafferty and Matthew McLean, but the singles, Gavin Tiernan, yeah. John Doyle, Thomas Higgins, all held their own.
1: They did. They were all really strong. It's yeah, we had one foursomes and four singles matches was the way that the format was for the quarterfinal. And Matt and Kent, Caelan are just two very, very experienced players. And to put them out in the foursomes and just to get the first point on the board was really, really important for us. And the lads then followed up. And John Doyle hit a phenomenal shot, probably one of the best shots I've ever seen, to the 18th hole. It's a par 5 from 280 yards, hit a second shot of 3-wood to a foot just to finish his match, and that to finish the match overall as well. So that was pretty sweet, just to beat England that way. We've played them a lot over the course of the last 18 months, 2 years, and we haven't come out on the good end of it too often, but it was nice on the biggest of stages just to come out on the right side of it.
0: Then led on to the semi-final, and again, another cracker, 4-3 this time over Italy, down to the 19th for Matthew McLean. Thomas Higgins had been beaten in the final match, but when you knew that you had booked your place in the final, then tactics kind of come into it. What went through your mind after the Italian match?
1: The tactics sort of, we went through it a lot sort of early in the week, was because we were planning for so much golf that everyone would get a rest at some point. Not everyone plays every match, so we were trying to just manage the players. Everyone, they're all really, really strong players. And, you know, Stewart, who won the British Amateur just last week or a couple of weeks ago, so he would have set out one of the matches against Italy. And then it's just trying to you know, make sure that everyone is really, really strong and ready to go once the matches happen. So, Thomas was struggling a small bit, sort of a little bit tired after all of his efforts for the previous few days. So he set out the morning foursomes and came back in the afternoon. But it's more that to just to manage people and to make sure that we have the strongest possible players on the course all the time. And to do that, not everyone can play every match was the feeling we had about it.
2: And certainly a big congratulations to Damien Coyne and all at Team Ireland on that fantastic victory at the Amateur Championships. Finally, to end the programme, racing in Ireland today was in Killarney and in Sligo. George McDonagh has the full roundup.
3: We had two meetings in Ireland today, the traditional July the 12th meeting on the flat on the all-weather at Dundalk, and Sligo's jump meeting, where there was some controversy in the bumper and a treble for trainer John Ryan, a double for local trainer Mark McNiff. At Dundalk, the star of the show was yesterday's Group 1 hero, Donegh O'Brien, as his Police Gazette took the 10.5 furlong maiden, continuing the great strike rate of his stable. Gavin Ryan doing the steering on Police Gazette, who was returned at 5-1, beating the Rainier, the 2-1 on favourite. Ballet Camingo was very much a consistent sort. It took the Apprentice's handicap for Jack Kearney and Kieran Murphy. Ballet Camingo battling on well to beat Celtic Druid and Mystic Rose. The long odds on Duvessa gave punters a bit of a fright turning into the home straight by diving for the stands rails. But Dylan Brown McMonagall got Joseph O'Brien's charge balanced again inside the final furlong and won away to win by 6.5 lengths at 13-8 on, having been heavily backed throughout the day. Racing opened with success for Kerdos and Jack Kearney for trainer Stephen Thorne, who they set in mid-division before coming through to beat Ecolage and Collective Potion, whilst Bullet Bourbon was a 33-1 shock winner of the 7-furlong handicap for trainer Tom McCourt and the much underused Robert Wearty, who is an exceptionally talented jockey. Moving and Grooving at a pony 25-1 took the mile handicap for Nathan Cross and David Marnane, getting the better of a battling finish with Famous Enough and Bella Columbia, and the trio stretched across the track. Crassmere, a 13-8 favourite, finally got his day in the Anglo Printer's maiden. The length and a half winner is trained by Ger Lyons and ridden by Colin Keane. At Sligo, the man to follow was Tipperary trainer John Ryan. He always has his team in tremendous form in the middle of the summer, and Daniel King and Michael Keneally shared his treble. Unknown Fortune, 25-1, took the maiden hurdle. King really making this one's mind up in the home straight, while Manuel Del Bremond took the opener for Jack Kennedy and Gordon Elliott. Never seen another rival as it beats favourite What's New. The odds of return of the winner, 3-1. Krista Bell was another prominent winner for John Ryan and Daniel King. This Daniel King is really a serious pilot, and he guided Krista Bell, jumped economically throughout and was always beating Albatala and Steps in the Sand. Wolf Prince was another to make all. This one for Conor Smithers and Aidan Melia in the 2 mile, 1.5 handicap. Wolf Prince returned a 13-2 beat Daily Force right very, very easily. The Ryan Treble was completed by Any Bird Can Sing, 11-2 winner of the first division of the Kilcawley Construction Handicap Hurdle. Again, prominent throughout, and Keneally seemed to his best, but producing him in between runners when they were 4 or 5 in the line at the last. He was prominent throughout, but he was being challenged on all sides, but really well. The second division went to Lady Lilac for Mark McNiffin. Alan King kicking clear again off the home turn and beat Poppycorn. Wild Mandate took the 3 miles handicap hurdle for Shane O'Callaghan and Michael McNiff. The local trainer always does well. Absolutely bolted clear early in the contest, but routed the third last, routed the second last, and almost stopped to a walk at the last, got going again, but he was running on fumes close home as he held the challenge of Corn Market, another 12-1 shot by a head on the line. Circus Hill was first past the post in the concluding bumper, but was demoted as Cleverly Charm got the contest in the end at 5-1. Circus Hill and Cleverly Charm had battled it out. Harry Swan's saddle had slipped in the closing stages aboard Cleverly Charm for the Pat Fahey yard, but Circus Hill was the one that was given the verdict in the photo finish. Why it was changed, I don't know. I certainly thought Swan done nothing wrong. Nothing he could do, really. But the margin of victory was ahead, and the stewards decided to switch it. We start Killarney tomorrow. The 4-day Killarney Festival. Always plenty of pointers at Ballybrit, and we preview the lot at around about 1:15 on Lunchtime Sport.
2: Thanks a million for that, George. And we're certainly coming very, very close to the Galway races now. And as the week draws to a close, the full focus will turn to Sunday at 3:30. Galway versus Limerick in the All-Ireland Senior Hurling Championship Final. We'll have plenty of build-up right throughout the week on Galway Bay FM Sport. But that's all we have time for on this weekend's Full-Time Whistle.
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2: Build up to the All-Ireland Senior Hurling Championship Final will begin tomorrow at 9 o'clock with John Morley on Galway. 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Enjoy the rest of the sunny weekend.
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10: I'm Tina Gates. A woman in her 50s has died following a collision involving a car and a lorry in County Cork. The crash happened on the R568 at Manch East near Ballineen at around 3 o'clock this afternoon. The woman was pronounced dead at the scene and her body's been taken to Cork University Hospital. The lorry driver, also in his 50s, was treated for minor injuries. The teenager who died after getting into difficulty while swimming in Loch Ree in County Westmeath has been named as Martin Green. The 15-year-old from Brawny Close Athlone was recovered from the water following a major multi-agency search near Glasson yesterday evening, but pronounced dead at the scene. His football club, St Francis FC Athlone, has paid tribute, describing him as the captain of its under-15 team, a quiet leader, one of its top scorers, and a polite and respectful young man. Local councillor Frankie Keane has also offered his condolences to Martin's family and friends and says counselling and support services will be available tomorrow for students students and staff at Athlone Community College.
7: From 10 a.m. to 12 noon tomorrow at Athlone Community College, and the members of the school's critical incident management team, along with professional psychological support services from NEPS, will be on site during these hours. And the space is open to all students, peers and staff members who wish to access counselling, speak with a professional, or simply gather together to support one another.
10: The US military has confirmed carrying out fresh strikes on Iran tonight. Iran's reporting incoming enemy projectiles hitting at the eastern end of the Strait of Hormuz and in the port city of Bandar Abbas. Earlier, Donald Trump claimed the US and Iran agreed a new deal yesterday, but accused the Iranians of breaking it within an hour. Military analyst Sean Bell says Tehran appears to be targeting US bases in the Gulf.
11: During the main conflict, Iran was targeting a lot of energy infrastructure around the Middle East. This time it feels like they're actually targeting a across the UAE. You've got Qatar, Bahrain, but the US facilities there. The pattern is clear. Now, the danger, of course, is when these missiles are coming across from Iran, they get intercepted. We understand there were three casualties, one of them a child, but that was debris falling.
10: A nine-year-old girl is among six Palestinians killed in the latest Israeli attacks in Gaza. Palestinian health officials say the child died after gunfire hit a tent encampment, while four others were killed in an airstrike on a metal workshop in Gaza City. At least 27 people have been killed in a fire at a pub in the Thai capital, Bangkok. The blaze broke out around midnight, and video shared by rescuers shows flames coming out of the front door as people tried to escape. Two men in their 40s have been arrested after a drugs find worth over €700,000 in counties Leash and Kildare. Heroin, cocaine and cannabis was found, and 11 military-grade gun silencers and ammunition were also recovered following searches at six separate locations this weekend. There are continued warnings to stay safe in the sun as a new weather alert kicks in for the coming days. Met Éireann is warning that a prolonged spell of very warm or hot weather will continue well into next week. Meteorologist Matthew Martin is urging people to be cautious in the week following the days ahead.
12: These high temperatures bring a number of potential impacts for the public. Obviously, uncomfortable sleeping conditions are likely due to these high temperatures, and just as overnight temperatures don't fall too low, of course, that can bring its own issues. The key message for the public, obviously, is to enjoy the fine weather. Remember to stay hydrated, protect yourself from the sun, and obviously take extra care when around water.
10: And that's your latest news update with the time now just coming up on 4 minutes past nine.
13: And in sport, Kerry will defend their All-Ireland football title in 2 weeks' time. The Kingdom have advanced to the final after a 218-20-point win over Dublin at Croke Park today. David Clifford hit one goal and 5 points. Brother Paddy picked up five. Sean O'Brien scored their second goal early into the second half, with Dublin left to rue a number of missed chances. Kerry boss Jack O'Connor was asked what set his team apart from Dublin.
14: We certainly got a bit of luck at times, no question about it. Bit of experience. That Dublin team have really come. I mean, look at the teams they've beaten in the last couple of games. If you said 6 weeks ago any team that had beat Donegal, you'd say they're winning All-Ireland, you know?
13: Well, Mayo await Kerry in the decider on Sunday, July 26th at 3:30. In soccer, FIFA President Gianni Infantino says football's world governing body will examine expanding the World Cup to 64 teams from 2030. The proposal would add another 16 nations to the tournament after this year's expansion to 48 teams. At home, Shamrock Rovers battled from 3 goals down to earn a share of the spoils. The SSE Airtricity Women's Premier Division match at Galway United today, the Hoops ensured that they travelled back to Dublin with a 3-3 draw, a result that prevented the Westerners from taking a joint lead at the top of the table. In tennis, Jannik Sinner has come from a set down against Alexander Zverev to become a 2-time Wimbledon champion. The world number one ground down the French Open winner after both players traded sets on a tie break. It took almost 3 hours for a break of serve, but Sinner came through to claim a 5th Grand Slam title on the occasion of his 100th match win at major tournaments. And in golf, Tom Kim won the Genesis Scottish Open, finishing 6 under par round of 64 to end 17 under par and 2 shots clear. Rory McIlroy's challenge came up short, shooting the same score today, but finished back on 12 under par. That's your latest news and sports update. I'm Daniel Pitcher. It's 6 minutes past nine.
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15: 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This is Tom Gilmore with some of the golden country chart hits for all ages and from all ages of country music. In our Talking to the Stars segment, we have a snippet of an archive interview with one of the biggest country hit makers of all, the late, great Charlie Pride. We spoke to him for Galway Bay FM backstage in his hotel room in Monaghan during his final tour of Ireland. Also on tonight's show, we will have a hit song by a major American Irish country star who wrote the last number one for Elvis Presley and who's a cousin of one of the brightest young stars on the current Galway hurling team. Both of this late US country songwriter's parents came from Galway. So, this is the programme following the sports show tonight, but where sport and country music combine for a change when we play that man's song. We also have a new tribute song to the late Dolores Cain, written by a man who co-wrote some of the Saw Doctor's biggest hits. But first to the music, and three in a row from Don Williams, Stella Lefty, and a duet featuring Margot O'Donnell and Dolly Parton. They are all Country Gold songs.

silly. I hear your laughter and the dance.

Dolly and Margot there together, the Irish and the American country styles blending on God's Colouring Book, a big hit for Dolly years ago. Well, talking about Irish and indeed Americans blending, the next song has a huge blend of Galway Irish and American about it, and so has the next singer. Because this man wrote one of the last number ones for Elvis Presley called Kentucky Rain. And his dad came from Athenry, and his mother came from Cashel in Connemara. And his cousin is one of the brightest young stars in the current Galway hurling team, playing in the All-Ireland next weekend. That's Jason Rabbit from Athenry. He probably maybe doesn't even know that he's related to the late great Eddie Rabbit, who wrote Kentucky Rain for Elvis, who had a pop hit in England and a number one in America with I Love a Rainy Night, the song that we're going to play. And his dad came from Tysaxon, Athenry, and his mum from Cashla in Connemara. He also acted in WW and the Dixie Dance Kings, and co-wrote songs for some of the other films around that time of the CB radio craze. Eddie Rabbit was a huge success in the United States. Sadly, never got to come back to Athenry, even though he wrote a song about wishing to come back to Ireland, because he died all too young of cancer. But he left us some great legacies and some great songs, and indeed his family in Athenry have left us some great hurlers, including Joe, the father of the current star Jason. So, the Athenry and Nashville connection. This is Eddie Rabbit, and I Love a Rainy Night.

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4: Eddie Rabbit there before the break. Galway connection, the late great Eddie Rabbit. And let's wish all the success in the world to his cousin Jason Rabbit and the Galway team next weekend. Well, from Athenry, we're going to Texas. And Choosing Texas is one of the biggest successes of the summer by a young lady called Ella Langley. And a year ago, she won a handful of awards at the Academy of Country Music Awards in Hollywood. And then all of a sudden, wow, she's just zoomed up the pop charts around the world. 4 million sold in America quite quickly. And she's been number one here, number one in Canada, number four in England, number one in Australia and number one in New Zealand, to name but a few. Enough of the talk. Let's go to Texas in the company of Ella Langley.

Turning the clock back many years to the Cotton Mill Boys era, the One Opportunity Knocks Twice on Thames TV with Huey Green. A lot of the listeners might not even remember Huey Green or Opportunity Knocks. Great band, great country band from Dublin, and their lead singer on that song was Tony Hughes. Well, the late Dolores Cain from Carlistran, of course, an iconic figure in folk and country music, particularly in folk and ballads, folk music, not alone in Ireland, but all over the world. And a song has been written, a tribute to Dolores Cain. And it's been written by Pádraig Stevens, who wrote lots of the hits for the Saw Doctors, the earlier hits, and indeed he was a member of the earlier Saw Doctors. And on and off during the years, he has played with them again, and no bother to him. Great guy, great songwriter. And the guy who's singing the song is Tom Kearney. Now, Tom Kearney went to school in Ceylon with Dolores Cain, a bit younger than her, and I went to school with Dolores Cain. I was a bit older than her, and I couldn't sing, but Tom Kearney could sing, and so could his late dad, who taught us all as the master in Ceylon, Mr. Kearney. So anyway, Tom Kearney has come up with the vocals on this, and it's called Ode to Dolores Cain, and it kind of typifies, I suppose, the life story of Dolores from her early days in Carlistran through school in Ceylon, and to become an iconic folk singer. Let's have a listen to it. Tom Kearney and Ode to Dolores Cain. Before we do, if you want to buy a copy of it, apparently, it's available on SoundCloud / iTune Tom Kearney, or Facebook / Tune Music Exchange Tom Kearney. Let's hear the song.

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0: the biggest hit of all, this side of the Atlantic for Charlie Pride, Crystal Chandelier. Strangely enough, it wasn't his biggest hit at all in the US of A. In fact, the song we'll play after the interview snippet, Kiss an Angel, Good Morning, was a number one in the country charts and a top five in the pop charts for him. But right now, we're going to go to that interview, which I did with the late Charlie Pride during his last Irish tour of Ireland, his last national tour of Ireland. He'd have to be doing an Irish tour of Ireland, wouldn't he? It wouldn't be an English tour of Ireland. And the first thing I asked him was about how he, as a black artist, how he got into country music and where did he come from?
1: There's a little town called Sledge, Mississippi, about 54 miles below Memphis, Tennessee, and was about 254 miles from Nashville. So we would listen. We come out of the cotton fields and all. My dad, we had old Philco radio, and he would tune in, and that's how I got introduced to country music.
2: Now, was it unusual at that stage, and I'm sure it was, as perhaps it still is, for a colored boy to be listening to what some people have called white man's blues?
1: Yeah, it was, but I've always been a total individual, which that was taught to me by my parents, and I guess that's the reason I ended up where I am today, because although I got laughed at a lot, I just still wanted to be myself, and in doing that, look where I am today.
2: Now, when your first records or when your first tapes went to Nashville, it took some time for Chet Atkins to decide to sign you up to RCA, but when he did, obviously with the help of Cowboy Jack Clement, it worked out very well. You had a very good relationship with those people in the early days.
1: Yeah, they were responsible for my success. Jack Clement, we recorded an independent session, and Chet Atkins took it out to Monterey, California, took the record, that is, the dub, and played it for all of the executives of RCA, and they decided to sign me September 28 in 1965, and in 1966 of January, all the radio station got the snakes crawling, and I started everything rolling.
2: Well, the really big one for you around that time, Charlie, was Just Between You and Me.
1: That was my third single. Just Between You and Me was my third single, and in fact, it went to number 9, and it was nominated for a Grammy that year. So that, you might say, that was my third single, was my first hit record.

Well, kiss an angel good morning from Charlie Pride. So it's after Charlie has been kissing the angel good morning. Well, we can't kiss you, but we can say goodbye. And we can say thanks for listening. And Donald Mahon is up after the news at 10. So for me, Tom Gilmore, and producer CCC, Conor Keneally from Corrifin, we leave you very much awake with a current country gold hit. This is Sleepless in a Hotel Room from Luke Combs. Bye for now.

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3: At 10, good evening, I'm Tina Gates. A woman in her 50s has died following a collision involving a car and a lorry in County Cork. The crash happened on the R568 at Manch East near Ballineen at around 3 o'clock this afternoon. The woman was pronounced dead at the scene and her body taken to Cork University Hospital for a post-mortem examination. The lorry driver, also in his 50s, was treated for minor injuries. The teenager who died after getting into difficulty while swimming in Loch Ree in County Westmeath has been named as Martin Green. The 15-year-old from Brawny Close, Athlone, was recovered from the water following a major multi-agency search near Glasson yesterday evening, but pronounced dead at the scene. His football club, St Francis FC Athlone, has paid tribute, describing Martin as the captain of its under-15 team, a quiet leader, one of its top scorers, and a polite, respectful young man. Local councillor Frank Kikina has also offered his condolences to Martin's family and friends and says counselling and support services will be available tomorrow for students and staff at Athlone Community College.
4: From 10 a.m. to 12 noon tomorrow at Athlone Community College, and the members of the school's critical incident management team, along with professional psychological support services from NEPS, will be on site during these hours, and the space is open to all students, peers and staff members who wish to access counselling, speak with a professional or simply gather together to support one another.
3: Two men in their 40s remain in custody tonight after a €700,000 drug seizure in two counties. Guns were also found in searches in Laois and Kildare. Cliona O'Dwyer reports.
5: Gardaí found heroin, cocaine and cannabis when they searched six locations in both counties this weekend. The drugs seized under Operation Tara are worth around €700,000. 11 military-grade guns, including three machine guns and eight pistols, were seized, along with silencers and ammunition. Two men in their 40s have been arrested and are being held at stations in the Midlands. It brings the total seizure of drugs in the past week to a value of €9 million.
3: The US military has confirmed carrying out fresh strikes on Iran tonight. Iran's reporting incoming enemy projectiles on Quesham Island at the eastern end of the Strait of Hormuz and in the port city of Bandar Abbas. Earlier, Donald Trump claimed the US and Iran agreed a new deal yesterday, but he accused the Iranians of breaking the agreement within an hour. Military analyst Sean Bell says Tehran appears to be targeting US bases in the Gulf.
6: During the main conflict, Iran was targeting a lot of energy infrastructure around the Middle East. This time it feels like they're actually targeting across the UAE. You've got Qatar, Bahrain, but the US facilities there. The pattern is clear. Now, the danger, of course, is when these missiles are coming across from Iran, they get intercepted. We understand there were three casualties, one of them a child, but that was debris falling.
3: At least 27 people have been killed in a fire at a pub in the Thai capital, Bangkok. The blaze broke out at around midnight, and video shared by rescuers shows flames coming out of the front door as people tried to escape. Thailand's Prime Minister has visited the scene and says that the cause is being investigated. There are continued warnings to stay safe in the sun as a new weather alert kicks in for the coming days. Met Éireann is warning that a prolonged spell of very warm or hot weather will continue into next week. Meteorologist Matthew Martin is urging people to be cautious in the heat.
7: These high temperatures bring a number of potential impacts for the public. Obviously, uncomfortable sleeping conditions are likely due to these high temperatures. And just as the overnight temperatures don't fall too low, of course, that can bring its own issues. The key message for the public, obviously, is to enjoy the fine weather. Remember to stay hydrated, protect yourself from the sun, and obviously take extra care when around water.
3: And that's your latest news update at 10:04.
8: And in sport, Ger Brennan believes it's time for the GAA to introduce video review technology. The Dublin boss says three key decisions went against his side in today's All-Ireland semi-final defeat to Kerry. The Kingdom won out 218 to 20 points at Croke Park to advance to the final in 2 weeks' time. The Dubs boss disputed the early penalty decision against them, Kerry's second goal, and a late Dublin effort he believes crossed the line. Brennan says the officials should be able to review incidents.
9: It's challenging for match day officials. Video assisted technology has to come into play for key decisions, because there were obviously three key decisions of a couple of decisions, more than that didn't go our way today. And if the officials had an opportunity to have just a quick look, take 30 seconds out, stop the clock, those decisions would have gone a different direction.
8: In tennis, Jannik Sinner has become just the 10th player to retain the Wimbledon men's singles title in the Open era. The Italian world number one came from a set down to beat Alexander Zverev. The first few sets were tight, with both players trading tie breaks before Sinner took control late in the third set. In golf, South Korean Tom Kim has won the Scottish Open to claim his first title in 3 years. He finished two shots clear at the top of the leaderboard ahead of Australia's Moo Win Lee on 17 under par. Rory McIlroy finished back on 12 under. In soccer, the FIFA president Gianni Infantino says football's world governing body will examine expanding the World Cup to 64 teams from 2030. The proposal would add another 16 nations to the tournament after this year's expansion to 48 teams. The 2030 World Cup will be hosted across Spain, Portugal, Morocco, Uruguay, Argentina and Paraguay. And Shamrock Rovers battled back from 3-3 to earn a share of the spoils in their SSE Airtricity Women's Premier Division match at Galway United today. The Hoops ensured they travelled back to Dublin with a 3-3 draw. That's your latest news and sports updates. I'm Daniel Pitcher. It's 6 minutes past the hour.
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11: Oh yes, it's a hot one and dry and sunny, of course, this evening and the same tonight, with clear skies, temperatures not falling below 14 or 15 degrees. Tomorrow will be another dry, sunny, warm and even hot day. Highs of 24 to 28 Celsius. Thank you to Tom. He's back with you next Sunday again. Good evening. Welcome along to the show. It's Donal Mahan with you until 12, and great to have your company on this Sunday night. And lovely to be back after a week's holidays. A big thanks to Doc for keeping the seat warm and looking after the show while I was away. Really appreciate it. We've got a great mix of music lined up over the next couple of hours. So wherever you're listening in tonight, settle in and let's ease into a Sunday night together.
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great feel-good summer song, isn't it? Supergrass and All Right. That's especially for Lizzie, who's listening in tonight. Welcome along. It's Donal Mahan with you until 12 o'clock Sunday night, the end of your weekend. This is Conno and T.O.M.

0: Bringing back a little memory from the 70s there. Love that one, the Bee Gees, and Love You Inside and Out. Sunday night means we've got a brand new album of the week, and it's a new album. Well, not quite a new album, a new album of old songs, because you remember the band America? Well, they've got a brand new album called Halcyon Days, which is a remake of a lot of their old big songs, and we'll be digging into that for the first time tonight and playing a song very soon. And also our Irish Corner coming up a little bit earlier tonight. We'll be doing that in about 15 minutes. But stay with us. We've got more great songs on the way, including Coldplay, Noah Kahan and Madonna next.
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Galway's Best Music Mix Sunday night with Coldplay and Adventure of a Lifetime. I hope you're enjoying the fine spell of weather expected to last at least a few more days, so brace yourself for another high 20s day tomorrow. But isn't it great to have it this time of the year? Slap bang in the middle of the summer as well, and time for our Irish Corner tonight. The Script have got a brand new song, and here it is. This is called The Crowd Was Singing Wonderwall from The Script.

FM, it's the Irish Corner song tonight by The Script. That's called The Crowd Was Singing Wonderwall, a brand new song from them. Well, this week we're dipping into a collection that celebrates some of the band's finest work, and we're talking about the band America and their new album, because it's our album of the week. The album is called Halcyon Days, and it remembers some of their old hits and some new tracks in there as well, showcasing great harmonies, beautifully crafted songwriting, and some laid-back West Coast sound that made them one of the defining bands of the 1970s. The music, of course, had a timeless quality that's perfect for late-night listening too. So our first track tonight is one of the very best, in my opinion anyway, written by Dewey Bunnell of the band. It's a song that sparked plenty of debate over the years with its mysterious lyrics and memorable melody. This is America from their album Halcyon Days and Tin Man.

0: That's America from our album of the week and the first song from it tonight here on the show. It's called Tin Man from Halcyon Days is the album from America. And you might have noticed, if you know that song or the original version of it, it's a re-recording, a brand new version, but very, very close to the original recording. The first half of the 1970s was the heyday of the band America. Their very first song was A Horse With No Name. I'll be playing that during the week. Ventura Highway was another one that helped them win the Grammy Award for Best New Artist back in 1972, and a string of top 10 singles and albums followed in the mid-70s. So some of their best songs on the album and a few new ones included there too. So it's our album of the week. We'll have another one from that great album again tomorrow to look forward to. So don't miss it. Now, Galway Talks here on Galway Bay FM is working on a new documentary about the student accommodation crisis here in the city. And we want to hear from students who are currently trying to find somewhere to live in Galway for the coming college year. And also from parents who might be helping a son or a daughter through that search. If you have a story to tell, we'd love to hear from you. And getting in touch doesn't mean that you have to come on air and take part. We simply want to hear about your experience. So you can email us at comments@galwaybayfm.ie, text or WhatsApp, or send Galway Bay FM a private message on social media. What do we got coming up for you? We've got Noah Cann on the way and some Ella Langley too. Stay with us.
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Still loving that song, Ella Langley, Choosing Texas, here on Galway's Best Music Mix. It's Donal with you for the next hour until 12 midnight. And coming up, we have our mixtape on the way. That's after news and sport at 11 o'clock here on Galway Bay FM. Here's Niall Horan and Dinner Party.

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4: At 11, good evening, I'm Tina Gates. A woman in her 50s has died following a collision involving a car and lorry in County Cork. The crash happened on the R568 at Manch East near Ballineen at around 3 o'clock this afternoon. The woman was pronounced dead at the scene and her body's been taken to Cork University Hospital for a post-mortem examination. The lorry driver, also in his 50s, was treated for minor injuries. The teenager who died after getting into difficulty while swimming in Loch Ree in County Westmeath has been named as Martin Green. The 15-year-old from Brawny Close, Athlone, was recovered from the water following a major multi-agency search near Glasson yesterday evening, but pronounced dead at the scene. His football club, St Francis FC Athlone, has paid tribute, describing Martin as the captain of its under-15 team, a quiet leader, one of its top scorers, and a polite, respectful young man. Local councillor Frankie Keener has also offered his condolences to Martin's family and friends and says counselling and support services will be available tomorrow for students and staff at Athlone Community College.
5: From 10 a.m. to 12 noon tomorrow at Athlone Community College, and the members of the school's critical incident management team, along with professional psychological support services from NEPS, will be on site during these hours. And the space is open to all students, peers and staff members who wish to access counselling, speak with a professional or simply gather together to support one another.
4: Two men in their 40s remain in custody tonight after a €700,000 drug seizure in two counties. Guns were also found during searches across Leash and Kildare. Cliona O'Dwyer reports.
6: Gardaí found heroin, cocaine and cannabis when they searched six locations in both counties this weekend. The drugs seized under Operation Tara are worth around €700,000. 11 military-grade guns, including three machine guns and eight pistols, were seized, along with silencers and ammunition. Two men in their 40s been arrested and are being held at stations in the Midlands. It brings the total seizure of drugs in the past week to a value of €9 million.
4: The US military is confirmed carrying out fresh strikes on Iran tonight. Iran earlier reported incoming enemy projectiles on Qasem Island at the eastern end of the Strait of Hormuz and also in the port city of Bandar Abbas. Earlier, Donald Trump claimed the US and Iran agreed a new deal yesterday, but accused the Iranians of breaking it within an hour. Military analyst Sean Bell says Tehran appears to be targeting US bases in the Gulf.
7: During the main conflict, Iran was targeting a lot of energy infrastructure around the Middle East. This time it feels like they're actually targeting across the UAE. You've got Qatar, Bahrain, but the US facilities there. The pattern is clear. Now, the danger, of course, is when these missiles are coming across from Iran, they get intercepted. We understand there were three casualties, one of them a child, but that was debris falling.
4: At least 27 people have been killed in a fire at a pub in the Thai capital, Bangkok. The blaze broke out around midnight and video shared by rescuers shows flames coming out of the front door as people tried to escape. Thailand's Prime Minister has visited the scene and says the cause is being investigated. And there are continued warnings to stay safe in the sun as a new weather alert kicks in for the coming days. Met Éireann's warned a prolonged spell of very warm or hot weather will continue well into next week. Meteorologist Matthew Martin is urging people to be cautious in the heat.
8: These high temperatures bring a number of potential impacts for the public. Obviously, uncomfortable sleeping conditions are likely due to these high temperatures. And just as the overnight temperatures don't fall too low, of course, that can bring its own issues. The key message for the public, obviously, is to enjoy the fine weather. Remember to stay hydrated, protect yourself from the sun, and obviously take extra care when around water.
4: And that's your latest news update at 4 minutes past 11.
9: And in sport, Ger Brennan believes it's time for the GAA to introduce video review technology. The Dublin boss says three key decisions went against his side in today's All-Ireland semi-final defeat to Kerry. The Kingdom won out 218 to 20 points at Croke Park to advance to the final in 2 weeks' time. The Dubs boss disputed the early penalty decision against them, Kerry's second goal, and a late Dublin effort he believes crossed the line. Brennan says the officials should be able to stop play briefly to review incidents.
10: It's challenging for a match day official. Video assisted technology has to come into play for key decisions, because there were obviously three key decisions of a couple of decisions more than that didn't go our way today, and if the officials had an opportunity to have just a quick look, take 30 seconds out, stop the clock, those decisions would have gone a different direction.
9: In tennis, Jannik Sinner has become just the 10th player to retain the Wimbledon men's singles title in the Open era. The Italian world number one came from a set down to beat Alexander Zverev. The first few sets were tight, with both players trading tie breaks before Sinner took control late in the third set. In golf, South Korean Tom Kim has won the Scottish Open to claim his first title in 3 years. He finished two shots clear at the top of the leaderboard ahead of Australia's Moo Win Lee on 17 under par. Rory McIlroy finished back on 12 under. In soccer, the FIFA president Gianni Infantino says football's world governing body will examine expanding the World Cup to 64 teams from 2030. The proposal would add another 16 nations to the tournament after this year's expansion to 48 teams. The 2030 World Cup will be hosted across Spain, Portugal, Morocco, Uruguay, Argentina and Paraguay. And Shamrock Rovers battled back from 3 goals down to earn a share of the spoils in their SSE Airtricity Women's Premier Division match at Galway United today. The Hoops ensured they travelled back to Dublin with a 3-all draw. That's your latest news and sports update. I'm Daniel Pitcher. It's 6 minutes past the hour.
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13: It'll be a dry night out there tonight. Mostly clear skies, temperatures not falling below 14 or 15 degrees in a moderate easterly breeze. And tomorrow, another dry, sunny, very warm day, even hot again. Highs of 24 to 28 Celsius. Well, time to ease you into the final hour of the weekend together here on the show. It's time for our mixtape. Three great songs coming up back to back with no interruptions. So sit back and relax and let the music do the talking as we round off the weekend in style.
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0: That was tonight's mixtape, and I hope you enjoyed those songs. We started from the top with The Police and Every Breath You Take, then Joan Osborne asking that timeless question with One of Us, and wrapping it up, Belinda Carlisle reminding us that heaven is a place on earth. Well, I hope you liked our little musical journey, and wherever you're listening tonight, hope you're coping okay with the warm weather. It's one of those evenings where the windows are open and the air is very still, and a few good songs seem to fit the mood perfectly. At least I hope they did. Well, still plenty more music to come between now and midnight, so stay right here with myself, Donal Mahan, keeping you company until 12 o'clock. Back after this.
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He always ends on a high, doesn't he? Lewis Capaldi, and that one is going out specially to Susan, who is listening in tonight, this Sunday night. That's called Survive. Well, have you seen this month's Capture Galway winner? Congratulations to PJ Downey from Gort, County Galway, who sent us in a stunning photo of the Long Point in Loch Ray. I've been out there many times and it won our June competition. Now it's your turn. We're almost midway through July and entries are flowing in for the Capture Galway Charity Calendar photo competition. So get out there, get snapping, and entry details along with all our winners and finalists are on the Capture Galway page at galwaybayfm.ie. And you could win yourself a pair of tickets to see Westlife. How about that? At Three Arena on September the 10th. 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And speaking about Westlife, here they are.

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0: A Sunday night with Donal Mahon here, keeping you company until 12 midnight on Galway's Best Music Mix. And there's a mix of some great songs. Robbie Williams, Feel, and we have The Corrs and Breathless before that. And When You're Looking Like That from Westlife was there too. Well, we're already looking ahead to tomorrow, and on Galway 360, it's Bay Business, where Breda Fox speaks to John Crumlish, who is CEO of the Galway International Arts Festival, one of Europe's most significant arts events and a cornerstone of Galway's cultural and economic identity, a role that he has held since 2002. And under his leadership, the Arts Festival has grown into a two-week festival, attracting a record 450,000 attendees last year, generating tens of millions of euro for the Galway economy annually and earning international recognition as one of Europe's premier arts events. So don't miss that, part of Galway 360 Bay Business, tomorrow here on Galway Bay FM.
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Nelly Furtado and I'm Like a Bird. Well, that's about all we have time for on the show tonight. Thanks for spending part of your weekend with me, and I hope the music has helped ease you into the week ahead, wherever you've been listening tonight. I'll be back with you tomorrow night, 9 p.m. with another great mix of music and some late night company. Until then, take care of yourself, have a great and peaceful night, and enjoy the rest of your Sunday. For me, Donal Mahan, thanks for listening and good night.

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4: At midnight, good evening, I'm Tina Gates. The US says it's launched more strikes against Iran, as both countries make conflicting claims about whether the Strait of Hormuz is open. Donald Trump insists it is, while Tehran says the vital shipping route is closed until further notice. It follows a weekend of escalation with American attacks on Iran and Iranian attacks on the UAE, Qatar and Oman. Sky's correspondent Sally Lockwood has the latest.
5: Iran now targeting vessels that bypass its controlled route through the strait, which carried around a fifth of the world's oil before this war and has become the thorn in Donald Trump's side. Nearly halfway into the 60-day negotiation window, it seems nothing substantive has been discussed between both sides. It's unclear what options the US president has left. At best, diplomacy is back to square one. At worst, this spirals into another wave of all-out fighting.
4: Counselling services are being made available for students and staff at Athlone Community College following the death of 15-year-old Martin Green. The Athlone teenager died after getting into difficulty while swimming in Loch Ree near Glasson yesterday. His football club, St Francis FC, has remembered him as a quiet leader, one of its top scorers, and a polite, respectful young man. Local councillor Frankie Keener has also offered his condolences to Martin's family and friends. He says support services will be available from 10 a.m. tomorrow at Athlone Community College.
6: From 10 a.m. to 12 noon tomorrow at Athlone Community College, and the members of the school's critical incident management team, along with professional psychological support services from NEPS, will be on site during these hours, and the space is open to all students, peers and staff members who wish to access counselling, speak with a professional or simply gather together to support one another.
4: A woman in her 50s has died following a collision involving a car and a lorry in County Cork. The crash happened on the R568 at Manch East near Ballineen at around 3 o'clock this afternoon. The woman was pronounced dead at the scene and her body has been taken to Cork University Hospital for a post-mortem examination. The lorry driver, also in his 50s, was treated for minor injuries. Two men in their 40s remain in custody tonight after a €700,000 drug seizure in two counties. Guns were also found during the searches carried out across Laois and Kildare. Cliona O'Dwyer reports.
7: Gardaí found heroin, cocaine and cannabis when they searched six locations in both counties this weekend. The drugs seized under Operation Tara are worth around €700,000. 11 military-grade guns, including three machine guns and eight pistols, were seized, along with silencers and ammunition. Two men in their 40s have been arrested and are being held at stations in the Midlands. It brings the total seizure of drugs in the past week to a value of €9 million.
4: At least 27 people have been killed in a fire at a pub in the Thai capital, Bangkok. The blaze broke out at around midnight, and video shared by rescuers shows flames coming out of the front door as people tried to escape. Thailand's Prime Minister has visited the scene and says the cause is currently being investigated. The United Nations has highlighted the need for countries to keep funding peacekeeping missions. UNIFIL's due to wind down in Lebanon at the end of the year. In Cyprus, 14 Gardaí remain on peacekeeping duties with no end in sight to the mission there. They patrol the green line between the Turkish Cypriot and Greek Cypriot community. And Alim Sadiq from the UN says a resolution is very achievable.
8: The food, the drink, the culture, they have far more that brings them together than divides them. Every opinion poll on the island demonstrates a clear political commitment from both sides to securing a settlement.
4: And that's your latest news update at 4 minutes past midnight.
9: And in sports, Ger Brennan believes it's time for the GAA to introduce video review technology. The Dublin boss says three key decisions went against his side in today's All-Ireland semi-final defeat to Kerry. The Kingdom won out 218 to 20 points at Croke Park to advance to the final in 2 weeks' time. The Dubs boss disputed the early penalty decision against them, Kerry's second goal, and a late Dublin effort he believes crossed the line. Brennan should be able to stop play briefly to review incidents.
10: It's challenging for match day officials. Video assisted technology has to come into play for key decisions, because there were obviously three key decisions of a couple of decisions, more than that, that didn't go our way today. And if the officials had an opportunity to have just a quick look, take 30 seconds out, stop the clock, those decisions would have gone a different direction.
9: In tennis, Jannik Sinner has become just the 10th player to retain the Wimbledon men's singles title in the Open era. The Italian world number one came from a set down to beat Alexander Zverev. The first few sets were tight, with both players trading tie breaks before Sinner took control late in the third set. In golf, South Korean Tom Kim has won the Scottish Open to claim his first title in 3 years. He finished two shots clear at the top of the leaderboard ahead of Australia's Moo Win Lee on 17 under par. Rory McIlroy finished back on 12 under. In soccer, the FIFA president Gianni Infantino says football's world governing body will examine expanding the World Cup to 64 teams from 2030. The proposal would add another 16 nations to the tournament after this year's expansion to 48 teams. The 2030 World Cup will be hosted across Spain, Portugal, Morocco, Uruguay, Argentina and Paraguay. And Shamrock Rovers battled back from three goals down to earn a share of the spoils in their SSE Airtricity Women's Premier Division match at Galway United today. The Hoops ensured they travelled back to Dublin with a 3-3 draw. That's your latest news and sports updates. I'm Daniel Pitcher. It's 6 minutes past the hour.
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1: 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Best music mix
0: on Galway Bay FM. The sound of Galway.